0: that 49-yard Hail Mary, I said, look, they had to go out there and play defense for one more second. That's just the rules of the game. The same way when John Henry Daly went down, Michigan had to defend for two more seconds, and they didn't.
1: What is it for a second, though, if we could just overall talk about the last possession of a football game where a defense just lets you move the football into a situation where belief continues to raise up? I mean, that should have been one more pass rush. As soon as they burned that last time out, Martin, with what, 30 seconds, I think, on the nuzzle?
0: Yep.
1: I mean, how do you not ramp it up with the pass rush? Oh, it just begs the question of why so many times in football, especially in college football, that last possession, you just let teams march down the field. What did you see with an eye test from that perspective?
0: I mean, it just, again, at that point, the game should not have – the Michigan was dominating that game for the majority of the first three quarters, and the score didn't reflect it. We talk about this all the time. If you're not scoring points, it doesn't matter. Do you know what I'm saying? Like, you could have 500 yards, 600 yards, 700 yards of offense. Your quarterback can rush for 250 yards on read option plays and so on and so forth. It doesn't matter if you're not putting the ball in the back of the end zone, and that's just the problem that Michigan had today. They're just not scoring in the way that I feel like they need to be scoring. And it's like, when you look at it, it's like you have this $10 million quarterback that it's all this and that. And Brian Kelly comes out and says he's a half-read quarterback. Well, Brian Kelly's right, okay? And he turns out when you run those types of offenses, Bryce Underwood looks like you can win games with them. It's just when you – now when he becomes just – you try to play Peyton Manning 2.0, it doesn't look that good.
1: Try to guess what Michigan's number is to win the national championship right now, Mark. And you have to put a comma in it just to give you an idea.
0: Oh, I'd say 10,000 to one.
1: Plus 12,500, my friend. I mean, you want to talk about line movement. You want to talk about ripping up a ticket. This also has a snowball effect. Let me throw this right back to you from an NIL perspective. Where are we at now looking at that lens?
0: It's just, there's too much money spent on this roster for it to get this output. It was egregious when they had a 6-5 record because they didn't have a quarterback. It's been egregious the way that they have called these games with Bryce Underwood as the quarterback. And it's like, if you are not going to spend the money wisely, it's the truest thing you'll ever hear. A fool and their money will soon be parted. Well, that's what you get for hiring Urban Meyer's best friend to be the football coach at Michigan.
1: So do you think, if you're Whittingham, I mean, where do you go from here? Do you go experimental? You drop a game like this? Are we not there yet? I mean, it's such an interesting schedule, but at this point, do you maybe experiment somewhere else? Or you're not blaming this at all on Underwood. You're very happy with his performance today.
0: I mean, he threw an interception in the red zone. It was a performance that was good enough to win, but it obviously wasn't a performance that was going to just flatly win them the game. You get a $10 million quarterback in college, you'd like to think Trinidad Chandler style, he can just go win you some games, even though it wasn't exactly how it ended up for Ole Miss today, but he did miss some time in that. But we all watched Ole Miss LSU. That kid was going crazy. That kid was hooping, and it's like, all right, $10 million for that quarterback? I understand. I don't think he's going to be – I wouldn't draft him in the first round, but that doesn't matter because today's Saturday, and he's not going to be playing on Sundays for a while now. But I wouldn't – you know what I'm saying? I wouldn't be drafting a 24-year-old quarterback in the first round. But, however, I will happily pay him $10 million to win games on Saturday.
1: Well said. Well said. They're also now just reading the board, playing off of this. Michigan 60-1 to win the Big Ten live, plus 125. Chalk Ohio State, 3-1 Indiana, we saw. Eek! Past Northwestern. Very interesting board, Martin. Very interesting time in college football as a whole.
0: I was eek past Northwestern is true. I watched every snap of that game just about. And Northwest, my takeaway was either Indiana is nowhere near the team they were last year, or Northwestern, they got some dudes. Because I just watched Northwestern beat Colorado like 35-7 or 44-7 or something like that, where they were ready to send a Big 12 school like in Colorado packing like they're a directional school. And so then I watched them play Indiana, and it looked like, you know what it looked like? It looked like Northwestern Indiana used to look like, a close game with a lot of penalties. Except this time Indiana is the 7th-ranked team or 5th-ranked team in the nation.
1: Yeah, it was a very interesting game. I mean, that was from I was also watching the live line too, and just seeing how Vegas was playing off of it. They were really not expecting Northwestern, who's getting plus 9.5 most of that second half, to really come back in it. They cover with ease. It's kind of two things can be true, Martin. I don't think it's even close to an Indiana team from last year. It's tough to repeat once you become the guy, right? Obviously, that's such a different perspective in this college football. But I'm looking at Indiana right now. I'm not feeling like there's someone as a team to beat, especially as complete as Ohio State is in that same conference.
0: Speaking of bringing it all back and trying to make the next move, Oregon returned. All of these monsters on the defensive line, they shut out Portland State last week. Okay, cool. They had two sacks in a game against Portland State. Last year, this team beat Portland State 77-0. All right. This game being played, Oregon-USC right now up against us. We'll have eyes on it for most of the – it'll be on our entire show just about. This game is – pivotal. We're talking about a loser leaves town match for Texas A&M and LSU.
1: Yeah.
0: Like, I feel Oregon just might be Penn State from last year if they don't win this game. You drop two in a row for a team that has a Heisman candidate allegedly at quarterback, returned all these guys from the defensive line that could have gone pro, and they're all supposed to, hey, we're going to bring it all back together. We're going to all, you know, basically hang in there and try to win one for the Gipper. The only time that has really worked in the last few years, Michigan returned a lot of guys to that national championship team that went to the playoff, and partly the reason why I believe now if you see them in the pros is because they weren't gonna be good pros, right? They weren't gonna be good pros, so they all came back to school, and then you had 22 players at the combine the next year, so it's complete reload, cupboard bare after Jim Harbaugh gets the show cause penalty. Anyway,
1: bouncing around real quick though. So if Oregon takes – if we go the other way, Oregon takes care of business, and then they are 3.5-point favorites in this game for what it's worth at the Coliseum. A road favorite in division, in conference, is not nothing, as we saw in a couple of instances already in today's Saturday, how it unfolded. But going over to Texas real quick, how are we looking at the Longhorns after that no cover but win? And really, Martin, let's say it out loud. Arch looked fantastic on his scripted out-the-gate series, and then they had two field goals the majority of the rest of that game. I felt like they were very lucky to get out of there with a W.
0: Not only were they very lucky, I actually have more thoughts than are going to be able to sustain in this segment. We're going to come back, talk about what happened in Knoxville. Don't worry. Our connection will not drop out like ESPN's, knock on wood. The president is nowhere near. Actually, that's a lie. You know, the president will be, if he's, he might be on his way here now, but the president's going to be like 15 minutes from me at the golf tournament around the corner.
1: Let's go.
0: So hopefully our connection won't drop out. Maybe I just jinxed it, hopefully. But we'll be good to go, unlike Kirk Herbstreit and Chris Fowler were midway through that second quarter. And also, unlike Arch Manning and the Texas Longhorns were able to throughout most of that game. We'll dive into that coming up next. This is Martin and Monaco on Fox Sports Radio.
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28: Cloudy skies tonight with a chance of rain showers. Lows level off around 56. Winds out of the southeast around 5 miles per hour. Slight chance of rain showers tomorrow. Daytime highs approaching 65. Overcast skies. Lows dip down to about 56. Tomorrow night, mainly cloudy skies expected. from the Weatherology Weather Center. I'm meteorologist Paul Trombley on 99.3 The Fan, Winona. Currently, it's 63 degrees.
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7: Here's the snap. Brown straight back. Throws to the corner of the end zone. Caught! It's caught! Touchdown, Iowa! Touchdown! Touchdown, Iowa! The game is over. The Hawks have won it.
8: So that was a disaster in Ann Arbor. Hopefully this show goes better than that. Martin Weiss, Alex Monaco here. Martin and Monaco, Fox Sports Radio. We have some developments happening in Happy Valley. I'll let Steve DeSager handle that in about 10 minutes because that thing is rocking and rolling over there. A little Wisconsin action. But, Alex, I want to start here on this Fox Sports Football Saturday because it's presented by Underdog. Football is back, and Underdogs Keep Your Million starts with a million-dollar stack. 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Terms apply. And speaking of Underdog, and speaking of the Texas Longhorns, Alex, right now on Underdog, the Texas Longhorns are trending at 15% to win the national championship in college football. First of all, what is your opinion on that matter in general?
9: I mean, it's not something I'm ready to touch. I'll tell you that much. I didn't see a team on the road with conviction, Martin, pack a quality club in, but not an all-world club. Tennessee is a very tough place to play, no question. This is a top 25 team, clearly, but with a freshman quarterback, he gets banged up. A lot of opportunities for this team to really, really not even make it competitive in a certain regard just because of that situation. And they don't. They backdoor cover and then almost steal it. I mean, I think it was a holding penalty, if I'm not mistaken, that really derailed that last second, you know, Iowa-Michigan type ending, if you will.
8: You had two different 10-second runoffs. Tennessee got the ball with just about a minute 20 seconds left. You had two different 10-second runoffs due to injury play because Tennessee had no more timeouts. And then a holding penalty that basically eliminated any chance. But to your point, with about 90 seconds left in that game, every Longhorn fan in America was puckered up and worried about it. I say this. You sit there. I saw that freshman quarterback for Tennessee play. I was like, I like this kid. And then as the game progressed, I'm watching both quarterbacks get sacked a million times. I start to wonder, wait, which one is the freshman again? I'm having trouble understanding why I'm seeing such inconsistent play from both Arch Manning and, well, it makes sense for the freshman for Tennessee why he's got inconsistent play. It's his third college game ever. Arch Manning is in year four of college football.
9: He should be dominating the sport if there was ever a time to that point, Martin. And it's not happening. It's not happening. He's a quality quarterback. I like his game, but I don't know if we love his game looking years plural back on this moment in the sport. We're talking about a couple other quarterbacks before we're talking about Arch.
8: I'm talking about a lot of other quarterbacks before I'm talking about Arch. Like, to the point, Kamario Taylor from Mississippi State, right now, that kid, the goods. I'm all in on that kid. And I heard Nick Saban say today, if I was still coaching college football, I'd be doing everything I could do to go get him in the portal. You know who wasn't saying that last year? Anybody about Arch Manning. Okay? So, look, first year starting, I understand it. Maybe it's a different story in year two. Year two, they come out, play much better against Ohio State. Sort of. Okay, the first play of the game, our first few plays of the game, he has that freaky interception. The first half is up and down. All the number one word that I see and think of when I think of Arch Manning is inconsistency. To your point, this should, year four should be a consistent domination, or at least a consistent I played really well out of Arch Manning, and that's not what we're seeing.
9: It's not what we're seeing, and Texas is a complete team. And they can go out and win a game in a number of ways to maybe disguise some of him not jumping off the board as a guy that can go out and beat you like Chambliss did last week against his former coach, among other quarterbacks in the league. It's a week-to-week league, but we're not seeing dominance. And you look at that number on Underdog, Martin, and it kind of is reflective of the market. No one's jumping necessarily out of the chair to go run to the board. And not to change subjects here, but Moore just got absolutely derailed.
8: Oh my Lord, I just saw it.
9: We got a guy down real bad.
8: Yeah,
9: he looks pretty concussed.
8: That was a dirty hit for sure from off my first view. I haven't seen the replay yet, but
9: wow.
8: That was a massive shot that Dante Moore just took as he was driving Oregon down into the red zone. Steve Sager will be all over that as well in about 6 minutes. Now, I do want to go pivot back to Tennessee, Texas, just for a moment, because when I was watching Arch, I'm trying to project, like, what does he remind me of? What do I think of when I see him playing college football?
9: Yeah.
8: It reminds me so much of Daniel Jones at Duke. Like,
9: ooh.
8: It's much of a higher – the stage was way higher than Daniel Jones. But when I watch Daniel Jones' Duke highlights and just some of his Duke tape, it's like this kid is inconsistent. He'll make a throw that is like, wow, that's incredible. And then you'll be like, why didn't you do that again? Why are you throwing an interception? Why are you taking this terrible sack when you know you shouldn't know you don't have the athleticism to get around this? Why are you doing that? To me, Arch Manning he's not Eli Manning, the New York quarterback. He is Daniel Jones, the New York quarterback. And some team is going to fool themselves into taking him in the top 10 and not putting a team around him that can win. To that point, if you put a team around Daniel Jones, you saw 9-1 with the Colts, right? Before he got hurt, you know, he was playing well. He was distributing the ball. He had figured it out a few years into the league. We'll see what matters for Arch Manning when he gets to the league. But to me, I think that's exactly the comp. Daniel Jones is Arch Manning. Arch Manning is Daniel Jones.
9: If he runs the table, though, just playing the other side of it, you can't even help yourself sometimes in the draft on timing with guys that are coming out that raise some hardware. Is there any part of you that thinks he goes first if Texas somehow on Underdog and trading at 15%? Pulls it off and cashes someone a month in New York rent.
8: Absolutely. Absolutely. I'm old enough to remember. I mean, you've seen six quarterbacks went in the first round just a handful of years ago. There are teams that are quarterback desperate, and the problem is quarterback is a lottery ticket. If you can get the right guy at quarterback, congratulations. You just hit the lottery. But a lot of quarterbacks are just a get-rich-quick scheme. And that's what I feel like is Arch Manning. Like, you might be – hey, if you get it early enough, you might be able to win some money. But if you're the last person in the pyramid, congratulations. You just burned your money on fire.
9: Woo! Hey, I like the comp. But, hey, let's just call it what it is. Daniel Jones on what? Not his second contract? On his third contract. So you might be giving him a nice little comp here of a scout or our team looking at an archetype that in the right coach with the right fit – could maybe jam in the league.
8: No, again, it's got to be the right it's got to be the right situation, but it's hard to think save Lane Kiffin and Lincoln Riley. Actually, scratch Lane Kiffin. Save Lincoln Riley is what I was thinking of ahead of time. I saw Lane Kiffin on TV and it made me say his name. Outside of Lincoln Riley, who do you think would run an offense who would be more amenable to a quarterback than Steve Sarkisian? You would think like that's the guy, right? You know what I'm saying? He's up there with the best play callers, and we see every so often. Don't get me wrong. I'll criticize him 2 weeks ago because he'll do a little funny stuff here and there. 4th-and-1, double reverse. All right, buddy, we get it. You get it. Your play sheet is long. Okay, cool. But every like Steve Sarkisian got Quinn Ewers to go to back-to-back playoff games. You know what I mean? And really, you look at the other quarterback talent that was around him at that time, Michael Penix, J.J. McCarthy, those guys were drafted in the first round. Quinn Ewers was in the seventh.
9: It's true. Look, if your boy Harbaugh can voluntarily tuck in the khakis,

0: TikTok at Martin and Monaco. And now for everything going on in the world of sports, let's kick it over to Steve DeSager.
1: Hey, very, Steve. Very clear targeting that you're talking about on Desmond Stevens, USC linebacker, and in Dylan Raiola, Oregon, the backup quarterback, is warming up. SC ranked 12th at home, leading 20th ranked Oregon 7-3 early second quarter. Nearly a benches clearing incident after that hit on the quarterback and the QB, Dante Moore, still down. By the way, unsportsmanlike conduct on each team. Everybody has a strike against them now in that game, early second quarter at the Coliseum. What a comeback for Wisconsin to win at 13th-ranked Penn State. 24-20 is the final. The Badgers were down 17-0 late in the first half, got within 20-10 to start the fourth quarter, and the Badgers scored two touchdowns in the last 3.5 minutes to win on the road, the game-winning 72-yard TD to a wide-open tight end. Wisconsin 24-20 at Penn State. Number 6 Miami leads at the half against Central Michigan 35-3. Late first half at 8th ranked Alabama. Bama now up 35-3 against South Carolina. Final minute of the first half, LSU at home leads 7-0 against Texas A&M. I mentioned SC up 7-3 over Oregon, and it's Mississippi State 7-0 over Missouri in a top 25 matchup late in the first quarter. The late game among the ranked teams, half an hour away, number 22 SMU will be hosting Missouri State. Among the earlier finals, yes, number 1 Texas, a winner at Tennessee, 20-17, even though Arch Manning was sacked 6 times, he had no touchdowns, 1 interception. Number 2 Georgia all over Oklahoma, 41-13. Third-ranked Notre Dame won at Purdue, 49-10. At 21st-ranked Florida, the Gators beat number 4 Ole Miss, 52-28. Jaden Baugh of the Gators, 29 carries, 142 yards and 3 touchdowns. 7th ranked Ohio State beat Illinois 42-19. At 11th ranked Texas Tech, Tech had 2 pick sixes to start the second quarter. Same linebacker, off different QBs, on back-to-back plays. 49-14 the final, Texas Tech over Sam Houston State. 15th ranked Utah won at Iowa State 31-17. Wake Forest pulled off the upset, winning at number 16 Louisville 30-27. 25th ranked Houston won at Georgia Southern 42-28. Quarterback Connor Wegman 6 total touchdowns. And yes, 17th ranked Iowa won at number 18 Michigan 20-19 on a 16-yard TD pass on the final play. Michigan had missed a 2-point pass early in the fourth quarter. And you mentioned the yardage advantage in this game. Until the final drive, Michigan had a yardage advantage of 429-194. And then Iowa has an 11-play, 91-yard game-winning drive that takes less than 2 minutes. Quite a stat from Associated Press tonight. Michigan had a dominant record since the year 2000. Went out gaining the opposition by at least 140 yards until today. That record was 107-2 for the Wolverines. And in fact, AP researched all ranked teams at home outgaining the opposition by 140 yards or more since the year 2000. Those ranked teams had a record of nearly 2,000 wins and only 35 losses until somehow Michigan lost at home today. Update at the LA Coliseum, they're just getting Dante Moore off the turf and he's going to be carted off. They're still in a delay early second quarter of this game with SC ahead of Oregon 7-3. The international golfers lead the U.S. 10.5-7.5 at the President's Cup in Chicago. Bears quarterback Caleb Williams is officially out for Monday night with the hamstring injury. And guys, Major League Baseball's regular season ends tomorrow. The Texas Rangers could be winning the AL West without a winning record this year. Texas leads 6-1 at Minnesota in the top of the eighth. This would, I'm sorry, but this would put them at 80-81 for the season with 1 day left. Houston and Texas were tied for first in the AL West to start the day. Houston is playing in an hour at the A's. Back to you.
0: You know, Steve, I know you apologize and you're an ultimate professional, but we should be laughing at teams that finish 500 or worse and make the postseason.
1: But by the way, Houston does hold the tiebreaker, so they could both finish 81-81 and Houston would advance. That would set the record for the worst win-loss mark by any division champ, and divisions have been around since 1969.
0: That's insanity. Welcome back to Fox Sports Football Saturday. Martin and Monica.

0: 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Unleash the dog. Terms apply. Now, speaking of Underdog.
1: Yeah.
0: And football being back, there's a few teams that are I'm not sure if they're aware that football has started. One being the Los Angeles Chargers, because we're seeing a lot of joint practice energy out of L.A. on game day. There's eight teams that are 0-2 right now in the NFL. Mm-hmm. Since 1990, Alex, which our lifetime, only about 12% of 0-2 teams turn it around and make the postseason. I will say the Houston Texans last year actually started out 0-3 and ended up making the postseason. If you had to pick one of these lovable losers between the Texans, Chargers, Buccaneers, Colts, Commanders, Falcons, Titans, or Dolphins, scratch Dolphins, which one of these teams do you think has the opportunity to make a run? And I'll tell you what Underdog says your percentage of being right could be.
2: It's interesting. There's actually a lot of value in a few of these 0-2 teams, in my humble opinion. It would be easy, I think, to maybe take a team like Tampa in such said words because of not that they have an easy schedule here or a schedule for the season at all, but looking at maybe this spot for the week, right? I'm leaning, though, with the Houston Texans. Ironically, you just alluded to them at the 0-3 start. But if they can peel off this win at Indy, and I'd like to think with the Colts being in a statistically bottom five defensive mindset here in top two through 2 weeks, and a top five defense from last year, goodness gracious, Martin, can they get it right? But can we also just take an exhale and say to ourselves out loud with Houston, you had to play Josh Allen and you had to play Joe Burrow. Two top five guys on the MVP underdog odds right now. So if we take a step back and we say they can get that win, they then host Dak Prescott and the 34-year-old defensive coordinator. I'd like to think they get that win. And then you have to say to yourself, you got the Titans twice and a couple of spots. But ultimately, I don't want to rule out a team that I believe was supposed to continue to take a step forward. And I also want to believe it's really a step back in that division through 2 weeks, Martin, from what we thought maybe the AFC South could be.
0: I'm with you 100%. Right now, Texans trending at 53% to make the postseason at 0-2. So they are seeing what you're seeing, that this 0-2 start is much more of a factor of opponents played versus ability that team has showed, right? Even though Houston did not look very good in game two against the Bengals, you know, that Bengals team just might be legit. You know what I'm saying? That Bengals team, you add a guy like Dexter Lawrence to the lineup, and all of a sudden things start to shift a little bit. And that guy, I saw NFL films of him taunting offensive lineman for the Houston Texans. It was ugly.
2: Where are you at with 0-2? Because there's a lot of ripe, especially with now Jaden Daniels not out. That's not all the Commanders you were sharp on covering on week one.
0: I thought the Commanders were going to win outright week one. And if Stephon Diggs hadn't started what seems to be a plague across the NFL of excessive celebration after touchdowns, and their fines are being handed out left, right, and center, they would have won that game. You can't convince me otherwise. Tampa feels broken to me. When I watched Tampa last year down the stretch, I saw Todd Bowles has potential to be one of the sneaky coaches fired, actually, at the end. The way that season ended did not feel good to me. Indianapolis, I'm with you on a lot of the stuff there. And honestly, I don't know, man. If Scott Shapiro, God bless him, was sitting in the room with me right now, I might feel a little differently about the way that I'm doing the show. Your boss just constantly monitoring every move you make. It cannot be doing what she's intending it to do. And I don't like before anybody's like, oh, Martin, you hate it because she's a woman. I didn't like Arthur Blank on the sideline either. I sat there, I'm bold enough to remember when they blew a 21-point lead with him after he came down to the field. I don't know. It's different when your boss, you know your boss is watching your every move. I think a lot of people want to believe in the Los Angeles Chargers, and I don't believe in them farther than I could throw you. No way at all. Offensive line, that team has no toughness. That team has no culture. That team is just falling apart at the seams to the point where Justin Herbert is getting angry at press conferences, cutting off reporters.
2: Are we really writing them off? Because I got them to shock the world in Buffalo on a cover, and I'm double dipping on them winning this game. But I that's because I grew up in San Diego, Martin, and I know this team like the back of my fro. They win games they should lose. They lose games they should win. There's really no more poster board of a team for that slogan. I just don't want to rule them out yet. You know what Harbaugh is as a culture guy. It's easy to step on, obviously, a team when they're down. But also, I come from a betting lens. I see a lot of value right now in the Powder Blues.
0: Here's the problem. And as a betting man, you know this is true. The best tickets are the ones that win. You could have all the value in the world. You could have I got this one at 12. If Michigan right now, you bet that 12,500 to
2: That's
0: one.
2: Right.
0: Right? You'd be sitting there like, whoa, here we go. You know, no, it's not going to hit. So it doesn't matter what the odds you got it at were. I think when I look at the Chargers, the best chance that they had of being viable in this season is the Chiefs really having to pay for their lack of weapons. Denver was going to be. I see the Chiefs at 2-0. I see the Chiefs making Kenneth Walker look like he's back in Michigan State, running through Ann Arbor and East Lansing in the way that he was, Columbus and all the like. That scares me. I didn't think Andy Reid had it in him. It's hard to teach an old dog new tricks. And all of a sudden, he was like, you know what? I'm going to go back to the oldest trick, running the ball. Like, Andy Reid did not used to run the rock in the same way. And conversely, the Chargers offensively look a disaster. They look, and it's like that was supposed to be the fix. The offensive line is patchwork at best when you're looking at just roster talent. They changed Herbert's footwork in the offseason. I think it's not talked about enough in the way that he is just missing a lot of easy throws. And ultimately, when you have a culture builder head coach and the results aren't there initially, it really puts that to the metal. It really puts that to the test. I think the NFL is the most week-to-week league, and what was true yesterday is a lie tomorrow in the NFL more than anything. But I think the Chargers are going to get absolutely pounded by Buffalo. And I think,
2: can we take a step back on real quick on, do you think it's a two things happening at once to Harbaugh? He loses Minter, so yes. Now he really cannot find, and you're not going to find a guy like Minter. And let's call it what it is, Martin. He's a Greg Roman guy. He's a old school, run it down your throat, win time of possession, ground and pound you, almost a shade of Marty Schottenheimer to some degree, right? And then he goes with Mr. Caprice, trying to be cool and look cool and spend more time potentially being cool than the work. I've really got to come down on these hires, man. I mean, this could be all on Mike McDaniel and just a combination of Harbaugh losing his DC. Is there any merit to that? And maybe they're not in as hot water as they can. If you can maybe get McDaniel to think like Roman to some degree is what I'm trying to maybe talk about.
0: The problem is they needed to move on from the offensive coordinator the first time. Greg Roman was part of the issue.
2: Agreed.
0: Now, here's the thing. They just zigged way too far. McDaniels can still call an offense. We saw Mike McDaniel do a whole lot in that Miami. Miami's offense was not the problem until the whole team fell apart, right? You know what I mean? Like, the defense was always the issue, guys coming in late, and then you consider who they had on the offense, Tyreek Hill, a lot of characters, okay? Yeah. So there was a lot going on, and McDaniel didn't seem to be the leader of men necessary to be able to drive through that. That's why I thought it was crazy he didn't take the Philly job, because the Philly job, I felt, would have been that's a scheme that matches more with what your head coach seems to want to do. I don't know why they hired Mike McDaniel. Oh, I'll take that back. They hired Mike McDaniel because he was the hottest name on the market, and they were like looking to solve the problem. But just because she's the best looking girl on Instagram doesn't mean that you should DM her, right? Everybody else is doing the same thing, and she might just pick you, and it might be a disaster.
2: I mean, it's a great analogy, but it's also, it begs the question, you know, how does this play out? Someone's going, I mean, this is the highest paid dude, one of, or is he still in the league at his position?
0: Look,
2: you can't say bye to Harbaugh. So I guess it's one and done with McDaniel, but this is, I mean, like you said, man, Herbert, not happy, man. Not happy on that podium right now.
0: Not at all. I'll tell you what, know who's guilty of potentially losing in the locker room? Jim Harbaugh. We'll play a game of Sports Court coming up next. Martin Weiss, Alex Monaco, Fox Sports Radio.
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1: What's Vet Ticks?
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8: Martin and Monaco here on Fox Sports Radio on a Fox Sports Football Saturday. I'll tell you what, Alex. USC, Oregon in a battle. We'll do Sports Court next hour because this is going to be a short segment. But USC and Oregon in a battle, 10-10 right now. Moore out of the game. But this is why we see it in the NFL everywhere. Obviously, dirty hit. I hope Dante Moore is okay. So I say that before I preface with this. This is why you invest in a backup quarterback. Dylan Raiola started games in the Big Ten. Dylan Raiola should be able, on short notice, to be able to at least give you something. How many teams in the NFL did we see this year, as soon as the backup quarterback came in, it was cancel Christmas?
9: This is going to be a very interesting Dan Lanning decision here, stylistically, because this is, again, also another athlete behind center, right? I mean, you can also open up the playbook. You also have the psychology element of a defense clearly not prepared for Dylan here. I think anything can happen. I think the line, looking at it live, very interesting. But absolutely to your point, Oregon not out of this by any means.
8: Not out of it by any means. New York Giants, do you feel like they're out of it with Jameis Winston? Because I think they do. I see Joe Shane something, making calls and all this. You got to invest in your backup quarterback before you need one.
9: They're out. I don't feel great about it. And just on laying 2.5 here, he's 8-20-1 as a favorite covering in his career. It's not a great spot. I'd actually lean Tennessee. This is really tough. And you saw it live, Martin, with Harbaugh's body language. Yep. It wasn't even my thought. I just saw it on Twitter. The guy should have been somebody in that moment that kept it very New York, kept it very matter of fact, cheered on Jameis. Man, we saw that soundbite of him saying, "I got to get going," after he was already going, man. That is not good for business. And obviously it bows the question, wow, New York not prepared, ironically, with three quarterbacks last year for this particular moment, because Jameis does not look ready.
8: While Dart got hurt, quote unquote, in the pocket, using a shotgun play, took a 7-step drop. Buddy, where are you going? No tackle is going to be able to stand up when your quarterback's taking a 7-step drop out of the shotgun. It's ridiculous that it even happened. But, you know, I say that with the hope that he is able to come back soon and be healthy. But it's just ridiculous. Like, you see Drew Lock just went out and just played well enough for the Seahawks to win games? Are you building a team that's going to be able to compete at the highest level consistently? Because that's what you're going to have to do. Marcus Mariota for the Commanders. They're looking. They've got to be looking. Thank God Jaden Daniels not getting he's not getting surgery. Otherwise, they'd be cooked. Alex Monaco, Martin Weiss. We'll dive into more NFL talk next. We are.
0: Just take one bite. 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

0: barrels toward the end zone. It is a diving attempt, and touchdown! Wobbly kick, short. Farrell calls a fair catch. Ooh, he fell and he dropped the ball! Minnesota's on it!
1: Sky Yuma.
0: Play action rolling right. The quarterback throws down the sideline, knockdown! Incomplete! Pressure comes, rolling, hit, and tackle and sack!
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0: 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It's intercepted down the sideline to the 10. 5. Touchdown! Minnesota Golden Gophers!
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3: Football is on the air, and yes, the night is still young, and we've got big-time Big Ten football for you. 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We'll introduce the rest of our crew in a moment. It's late-night football in the Pacific Northwest. With the expansion of the Big Ten comes expansion to here. The Golden Gophers of Minnesota are taking on the Huskies from the University of Washington. A strong rivalry developed between these two schools when they met 15 times between 1936 and 1961, including 10 times in a 12-year span in the 40s and 50s. That was the heyday of Gopher football and a time when Washington was developing into a national power. The Golden Gophers are 2-1 this season after last week's dominating 41-7 win over Akron, and the 23rd-ranked Huskies are 3-0 after responding from two ho-hum wins in weeks 1 and 2 with an all-around effort last week in a 48-16 win over Eastern Washington. These two teams have not played against each other here in Seattle since 1976. It's an excellent weather night for college football tonight, currently partly sunny and 60 degrees. It should be 56 by kickoff and around 52 by the time this game wraps up. Good news here in a place known for rain, we're going to be dry tonight, light winds from the northwest, and it should be a beautiful night for college football. Darrell Thompson, the first road game of the season. It will not be easy. The Gophers are a double-digit underdog in a tough place to play, kicking off at 10 o'clock Minnesota time. Sun's still out here, of course. It's 6 o'clock out here, but kickoff coming up in a couple of hours. Where else would you want to be, though? I mean, we're looking out at a beautiful body of water, an unbelievable stadium, the mountains and the hills, Mount Rainier off to our right, and it's Big Ten football. Nothing better.
4: There's no place I'd rather be on Saturday than at a football stadium watching football or doing that, but I had a chance to do that today.
5: Yeah.
4: I had a chance to relax in my room, take a nap and eat some food and still get up, watch some more, take another nap and come over here.
3: And now here we are.
4: And I've only had 3 cups of coffee.
3: Yeah, sipping some caffeine and ready to go. What do we got? Keys to the game, Gophers and the Dogs.
4: Mike, I tell you what, I'm really concerned about their quarterback, Damon Williams. He is 150 yards coming this game, averages 6 yards per carry, and we have to be very disciplined, I think, on him offensively. You got to keep him in the pocket. He's small. He's quick. He can really get out. And I don't think he's not like the quarterback we put against earlier. He's a big, strong Mississippi State quarterback. He's smaller. He's quicker. But if we are disciplined defensively and pay attention to detail and close down the running lanes on him and bat down some balls, I think he's good balls come out of lower trajectory. I think we're going to have an opportunity defensively. Then offensively, I think Darius is going to play a little bit today, so that'll help us. I mean, there'll be some platoon action most likely with him. I think that to help us. And also, we live with Drake Lindsey's arm, you know, right now. And I feel like the short passing game and being consistent with him, we can be successful. And then probably, maybe most importantly, I think we have to be disciplined. This is the type of game where if you're not disciplined on the road, it's a little bit noisy. This is a team that's had a lot of success in the last couple of years. Things can get out of hand. But if we are disciplined, pay attention to detail, then we can make this a game tonight.
3: Should be a fun one, no doubt about that. More from Darrell Thompson coming up as the broadcast moves forward. Coming up on the Golden Gopher pregame show, Justin Gard will take us up to kickoff. We'll hear from current Gopher players Joey Gerlach and Zach Harden, athletic director Mark Coyle. We'll get the Gopher Gazette's Ryan Burns' thoughts on this one. We'll hear from head coach P.J. Fleck. We've got scoreboard updates galore, some upsets in the Big Ten road wins, among other things. And don't miss the ever-popular Pick'em feature where, yes, Yes, Garzy's dug up three games that we can pick in this pregame show. Tanner Hoops will be with us. He's right now calling Gopher Volleyball back home at Maturi Pavilion. When he's done, he'll dial in and be part of the broadcast as well. Dan Robotham is our chief engineer. Paul Lilly is our spotter and program assistant. And David Jordan, the star of the show, is our Gopher Sports Network producer. We're in the Emerald City, and we're thrilled to be bringing you Saturday night college football from one of America's great venues on the water. Minnesota and Washington, kickoff 2 hours away. Don't you go away. This is Golden Gopher Football from Learfield.
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16: Welcome back to the Gopher Pregame Show presented by Cub. I'm Justin Gard from Husky Stadium in Seattle, Washington, where the Gophers take on the Washington Huskies just after 10 o'clock Central Time. And it's time now for our Pick'em segment brought to you by our friends at Mystic Lake, where every day is game day. We are monitoring Gopher volleyball, the score against Oregon, because usually Tanner Hoops would be here to do the Pick'em with us, DT, but he's deep into the fourth. Tell you what, Oregon trying to close him out. Hopefully they don't do it. Hopefully we can extend it to five, and guards he'll have to do around the Big Ten. But the voice of the Gophers, Mike Grimm, is back.
3: It's 24-24 now, third set.
16: Feel there it, you go.
3: Tell four set. Baby. Sorry, four.
16: Tell you what. With the 10 o'clock Central Time, yes, we're a little limited in what we could pick. Next week, if we had the 11 o'clock a.m. you know, kickoff like we do next week, we could have picked Texas A&M and LSU, Oregon and USC, Michigan and Iowa, all these great ranked matchups, Mississippi State and Missouri, but we don't quite have that luxury on the 10 o'clock kick. So this will be an interesting one. And Grimm, will start with you. Okay. I know you have strong feelings about Rice and Fresno State.
3: Well, I know Fresno State's in the new Pac-10, and they're 2-1. So I'm going to go with the Bulldogs of Fresno State.
16: Okay, Daryl.
17: Well, I'm going with Fresno State too, because they had a tremendous food trucks. When we weren't there, we had some great food trucks, the tacos, the nachos, the food trucks. So I'm going with Fresno State.
16: By the way, I didn't realize this until just about 5 minutes ago, but I didn't know that my choice of a lobster roll last night, Grimm, was so controversial until our program assistant, Paul Lilly, told me that you were ripping me for it.
3: Well, I don't think you make wise fine choices when we go on the road sometimes.
16: You didn't say anything at dinner.
3: I did. You just don't remember. You just ignore me like my wife.
16: Oh, wow.
3: Yeah.
16: All right.
3: My words mean nothing.
16: I'll take Fresno.
17: Okay.
16: I'll take Fresno State.
3: I mean, when you're in Seattle, you don't order a lobster roll. If you're in Boston, fine.
16: I didn't realize that.
3: You get salmon, you get halibut, you get crab leg, something.
16: I eat salmon all the time.
3: Yeah, but
16: you can tell.
3: I mean, they have it right out on the, you know, they just go net it right out in the water.
16: Well, I wish you would have said something before. I didn't realize that Seattle.
3: I love a good lobster roll.
16: What I wanted was the swordfish. I wanted a nice piece of swordfish like we had in Cal.
3: Yeah.
16: And that was nowhere to be found.
3: That was not on the menu.
16: I'll admit I panicked a little bit and went with the lobster roll.
3: Was it a good lobster roll?
16: It was fine.
3: No Smack Shack lobster
16: roll. No Smack Shack lobster roll.
3: Now, see, there you're in Minneapolis, but it tastes like you're in Boston.
16: Georgia Tech at Stanford. That tips off at 9:30 Central Time. Daryl, we'll start with you. Georgia Tech and Stanford.
17: As much as I like to say that I think Georgia Tech's going to win, actually, I'm going to go with Georgia Tech in this game. I think Georgia Tech is going to figure out a way to win that game at Stanford.
16: All right. What do you think?
3: I mean, this is an age-old ACC rivalry, you know? I mean, when
16: you get
3: these two teams together, Stanford and Georgia Tech, I mean, how many times have we seen this in the Atlantic Coast Conference?
16: Over the years?
3: In Palo Alto, just down the road from here, about 4,000 miles. I'm going to say Stanford's 1-2, and Georgia Tech is 1-2. So I'm going to go with the Ramblin' Wreck to do it late night, Pac-12 late night after dark ACC combo platter.
16: I'm going to take the home team because it is annoying to have to fly all the way out here.
3: Yeah.
16: It is longer than people think. And again, they'll all figure it out. Everybody has to do it. But it's more difficult than people think, so I'll take Stanford. Finally, Air Force is in Reno to take on Nevada. Grimmer, what do you think about this one that also goes at 9:30?
3: Nevada's 1-2. The Falcons are 1-1. Where is it?
16: Nevada.
3: Reno. You said Reno. I wasn't listening.
16: Yes.
3: I was imitating my wife again. I'm going to say
16: Kelly taking a lot of strays.
3: Yeah, a lot of strays tonight. I just tease because I like to tease. I'll go with the home team, Nevada.
16: DT.
17: I'm going with Air Force. I think the military men and that triple option will they'll handle it tonight.
16: Tough to prepare for. And Reno, as Chuck Foreman once said about Miami, you got to have a lot of discipline to live in Reno.
17: Yeah, Chuck knows a lot about it. Yeah, Chuck.
16: You got to have a lot of discipline.
17: Yeah.
16: It's a nice community. So I will take Air Force as well. All right. Well, Grimmer, what's the volleyball score?
3: 26-25 Ducks. Hopefully we run past four Ducks here and get into the fifth set.
16: That would be great. That is the Pick'em segment. It's been brought to you by Mystic Lake, where every day is game day. We'll give you the first player profile of the evening tonight, and it's a player who had a very interesting tweet in the offseason when a certain former safety hit the transfer portal. The gentleman that's going to join us next had some things to say about that and the opportunity that awaits him. We'll introduce you to Zach Harden when we continue the Gophers and Huskies in Washington about an hour and a half and change from now. This is Gopher Football from Learfield.
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16: Welcome back to the Gopher pregame show presented by Cub. I'm Justin Gard. It's the Gophers and Washington Huskies from Seattle coming up just after 10 Central tonight. And it's time for our first player profile tonight presented by Cub, the official grocer of Gopher Athletics. Our first player is sophomore defensive back Zach Harden from Covington, Georgia. He played in 11 games as a freshman last year, but his role has really increased so far in his second season. You may remember Harden sent out a tweet when former Gopher Coy Parrish hit the portal this past offseason that it was now his turn. We're going to talk to him about that. Defensive coordinator Danny Collins told me this week that Harden has taken his opportunity and run with it, and we're happy to introduce him to you on the Gopher pregame show. Zach, great to meet you. First of all, welcome to the Gopher Sports Network. Welcome to really a big opportunity for you this year, getting to play quite a bit. What's it been like to get out there and get your first opportunity in maroon and gold in an extended time?
0: Really, it's a blessing. I know a lot of kids would like to be in my spot, so I just take it as a blessing every day and try to go hard and try not to let my teammates down.
16: So we've heard from a couple of different people. Obviously, when you knew an opportunity was coming in the offseason, you put out a very interesting tweet that said, all right, my turn. Mm-hmm. And I've heard from a lot of people that you have more than lived up to that you have taken this opportunity and seized it. So take us back to that time, kind of what you were thinking, the opportunity that you saw, and what you did to put yourself in the best position for it.
0: Really, that post was like off of like hard work. I knew I was going to probably try to be able to live up to the hype, but it was all about the work that I put in. So I was really confident about coming into this year, playing and excelling for my teammates.
16: Tell us a little bit about coming from Georgia, when the University of Minnesota got on your radar, what the recruiting process was like, and ultimately what led you to want to come be a Gopher.
0: It was really smooth. Swag and DC and Coach Flay, they're really great people, so that led me around. And then you know how Darius Green, Darnell Jeffrey, so they kind of pushed the issue. I say, yeah, just the relationship with Coach Flay, it was like no other, so. That's really why I came.
16: What is it about Coach Fleck? Because you're not the only one that has said that. As a head coach during the recruiting process, that really, you know, stands out maybe among the rest.
0: He's not going to lie to you. So he's always going to keep it 100 with you. He has his phrase, I get paid a lot of money to tell the truth, and he lives up to that every day. So he's never going to let you think you're better than what you are or anything. He's going to tell you about yourself. So that was different from every other coach. They would lie to you and all that type of stuff. So. Really that.
16: You mentioned Swag. For those that might not remember, that's Nick Monroe. He's one of the secondary coaches. We talked about Swag last week as well on the Gopher Sports Network. So tell us about him and what is it about him that every time his name comes up, the face that you're making right now gets made. It's a smile. It's a chuckle. It's a laugh.
0: Yeah, Swag, he's a great dude, man. Really fun to be around. He never down. Never mad, always with a smile on his face. So you just try to keep that same energy with him. And he's always going to bring the juice. So great dude.
16: Yeah, Aiden West told a story last week about a training camp practice where he knew he was sick. Mm-hmm. Like he couldn't have been feeling very good, but he still brought that energy. I have to imagine that's an easy guy to play for.
0: Yeah, it is. Most definitely. 100%. 100%.
16: Tell us about Danny Collins, the DC in this. DC defensive coordinator and obviously his initials as well. What it's been like getting to know him and play for him.
0: Danny Collins, he's my dog, man. We have a lot of funny moments. Yeah, we have a lot of times. It is what it is. He's my coach at the end of the day. He's going to push me to be better, be the best me. So he keeps doing that every day, so I keep getting better.
16: Let's talk about a couple of teammates because the secondary has been a strength of this team for a while. Yeah. Actually, let's talk about Aiden West, who we had last week. You're coming from Michigan State, hits the portal, comes here. Seems like he's fit in very nicely. Yeah, what do you like about playing for him?
0: Nah, he's a dog, man. He's going to go hard every play. So, you know, you're going to have a dog outside. So, really, he's doing his job well. We are doing our job well, but he's excelling. He keeps getting better every day. As you see in practice, he goes hard, so. That's really one of the things he's good at.
16: How about Kerry Brown?
0: Kerry Brown, leader, great leader, great leader. Always on his P's and Q's, never down, always smiling too. So he's a great leader, great player.
16: Another guy that seems like is never down is John Nestor.
0: Yeah.
16: Also a leader. I said on the game during the game Saturday when he was bopping around, just seems like a dude that if he could play football 24 hours a day, that's what he would want to
0: do. Yeah, he loves – that's a kid who loves ball, man. He's a great leader, best leader that I've ever been around. And he, just like Coach Flay, he's going to tell you about yourself. He's going to hold you accountable, always, 24/7 holds everybody accountable. It don't matter who you are, from Greg Johnson to the Drake Lindsay's, he's going to hold you accountable. So just being able to follow behind him, like that's when I take the field, I'll be like, I'm going to do whatever Ness do. Ness to go hard, I'm going to go hard. So that's really what it is.
16: It sounds like leadership was important. It's always important, but yeah. It sounds like it was really important last week coming off the Mississippi State game. Yeah. So take us into last week a little bit on how you guys bounced back from a performance that nobody, I'm sure, was happy about in this building. You expected more of that game, but how important was the leadership aspect last week?
0: It was very important. We had this thing, like one of our purpose threes was respond. So we just was thinking response all week. So we responded to the bat because everything during the season is not going to go good. You're going to have some ups, some downs. So we just try to respond through everything, adversity, and fight through adversity.
16: With the opponent this week, another good offense, another good quarterback, Damon Williams, a quarterback that has gotten a lot of attention, does a lot of things. He's a mobile quarterback. Mm-hmm. So what are the challenges this week against the Huskies? What's important for your defense?
0: You know, he's a great player. So we try to build a game plan. We just gonna keep following the game plan and then taking every play, play by play. So that's really it.
16: Lastly, tell us about Covington, Georgia. From someone who's from Minnesota, never been to Covington, Georgia. The only thing I know about Georgia is Atlanta and Augusta. Mm-hmm. What's Covington, Georgia like?
0: It's kind of like country. We used to, like, before they built apartments, they used to have, like, cows outside our high school and stuff like that. It's more of, like, a hooded area. Being from Covington, it show you a lot about yourself, because if you're able to get out of there, you're able to go anywhere. So really just doing that, because we don't have a lot of people do things like that I'm doing, that Darius Green did, Darnell Jeffrey. It's not a lot of us. So for the chance to get to come out of there, you're really blessed.
16: What does that mean to you? To be one that came out and is doing something out of town.
0: It means a lot. So I can show, like, the younger generation from my town that it's better than what's shown, and you can do more things in life that you put your mind to.
16: I love it. Nice to meet you. Good luck today.
0: Thank you.
16: Sophomore defensive back Zach Harden, our first player profile of the night, brought to you by Cub. We continue the Gophers in Washington pregame show with the Ag Minute when we come back. This is Golden Gopher Football from Learfield.
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2: Welcome back to the Gopher Pregame Show presented by Cub. I'm Justin Gard. It's the Gophers and Washington Huskies from here in Seattle coming up just after 10 o'clock Central tonight. 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
3: Thanks, Justin. Harvest is on hold across most of the state because of wet weather. Minnesota Congressman Brad Finstead farms near New Ulm and says soybean harvest had just begun when 2 inches of rain fell early this week.
4: You know, it's going to be important that we get in the fields here pretty soon. We've seen a lot of bean fields turning over and they're ready to go.
3: Farmers are cautioned not to return to the field too soon. Iowa State University Extension agronomist Angie Reek-Hintz says compaction can have lasting consequences.
5: That's not a short-term fix. That's something that sticks with us for years.
3: The leaders of the U.S. and China met this week to discuss trade. American Soybean Association President Scott Metzger says ASA wants the Chinese to eliminate its 10% tariff on U.S. soybeans.
6: Having those in place, it gives South America a little advantage.
3: And Minnesota Turkey Growers Association Executive Director Ashley Coles says the state has seen more than a dozen highly pathogenic avian influenza cases since mid-August.
7: And have seen kind of a little blip again now here in the last week.
3: Justin, back to you.
2: Thank you, Mark, and thank you, CHS, for another edition of the Ag Minute. Ryan Burns from Gopher Gazette joins me when we come back. 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
4: 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Ryan Burns, GopherGazette.com, is in Seattle. He was at the Soda Social last night. Holding court. When I got there, he'd basically spoken to everybody at Tom's Watch Bar. But you love the Pacific Northwest, don't you, Burnsy?
5: This is such a unique destination. Whether it's me looking out over the stadium right now and seeing mountains in the backwater, or excuse me, in the background as I see a 14-foot Boston Whaler out on the water just over here, I'm hoping he's flipping some topwater Rapalas for the evening bite here.
4: Okay.
5: But it is a very unique destination, which welcome to the new Big Ten, Garcia.
4: Can we, speaking of the Big Ten, can we talk about today in the Big Ten quickly? Tanner Hoops is going to have Around the Big Ten a little bit later, but it has been a crazy day in your favorite conference.
5: It's been a crazy 24 hours. You even see Chip Kelly and Northwestern taking Indiana to the wire last night, and then you see Iowa get it done with 2 seconds left. They didn't need the extra second over there in Ann Arbor this time around, so maybe karma comes back to your Michigan men. But even Wisconsin rallying from a 17-point deficit to get it done in Happy Valley as well. It's been the revenge of the Big Ten West so far here today, and we're going to see if Minnesota can't keep it going tonight.
4: USC and Oregon are playing right now. Dante Moore left that game with injury. It was a vicious cheap hit from what I've been told.
5: Yes, it was.
4: It's and all that leads to, Burnsy, this is an important game for Minnesota. Like, with all the crazy stuff that's happening in the Big Ten, UCLA, you know, putting it on Maryland, you start to look at the schedule, and you're like, we knew this going into the season. There are no gimmies in Big Ten play. But these other teams are starting to have these signature moments and signature wins, and wins that kind of get them on the map and put them places. Minnesota's due for one of those. This is a big night for that.
5: Especially after last year, where you just laid an egg so many different times on the road. And yeah, you played some very difficult places at night, as is tonight's game against, say, Ohio State or Oregon. But when you lose 5 road games last year by an average of 24 points, and then you look out, as you said, across what happened in the Big Ten so far this week, it's one of those where you have to at least be very competitive. I understand the spread is 10-11 points, but this is a Washington team that is saying a lot of the same things that here in the Twin Cities that we are, in terms of they're struggling to run the football. They don't know how explosive their offense is. Their defense should be their strength, but they haven't been playing to their full strength here so far. So that is where, for tonight, I think we've talked with them all week, and I know you have as well, about it's time to exercise the road demons of this is a Washington team that is very gifted. That's why they're ranked 23rd in the coaches' poll. They have one of the best players in the conference in Devon Williams, a quarterback who is going to be scampering around the field tonight, but you have to give them a run for their money. And that's where I'm staring here currently at Anthony Smith getting ready. He needs to have a big night. If you're going to win on the road in the Big Ten, you need your star players to be star players. So that is where, with Darius Taylor returning, Anthony Smith has had a quieter start to his final season here as a Golden Gopher than I think many of us were anticipating. You need your stars to be stars if you're going to win underneath the stars here in Seattle.
4: I love it. You must be a writer. When we come back with Ryan Burns from GopherGazette.com, we're going to talk about one of those stars, Darius Taylor, making his return to the lineup. What is reasonable to expect from him and by him tonight against the Washington Huskies. 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
5: Are you sure it doesn't have to do with what Fox announced earlier today for next week's game, which
4: Big
5: is
4: noon
5: what?
4: Kickoff.
5: There it is.
4: Big noon kickoff is coming to town for the first time.
5: They'll be right next to us out there.
4: I'm wondering if we're going to be misplaced or displaced.
5: I know my
4: misplaced
5: role.
4: Misplaced is what I did with my car keys last week. Displaced is what they're probably going to do for us. I don't know where our show is going to be, but
5: well,
4: if Fox
5: we'll
4: wants our spot, Fox is going to take our spot. Darius Taylor is back. What do we know about his health? And what do we expect from him tonight, or what are you expecting tonight?
5: That is the question myself, you, and every other Gopher fan listening to this is asking the same question of, is what version of Darius Taylor are we going to see tonight? Because the version that they need is, I'm going to go all the way back to, say, 2024 Illinois, when Minnesota went into Champaign and beat a very good Illinois team that day. Darius Taylor had something crazy, like 30 touches, including 7 receptions for 60 yards, somewhere around there. They're going to need that type of tailback if he's the one. Now, the question is going to be, we've watched pregame warm-ups here thus far. Darius seems to be moving pretty well, but that is where now, in the back of my mind and yours too, it's, well, he was cleared against Mississippi State somehow, and he clearly wasn't anywhere, I would say, north of 75-80%. Now, he's had a week to rest. From what I've heard from behind the scenes of practice, he went full go all week, and so they feel pretty comfortable with it. But you're going to use Darius Taylor for as long as he's available. That is going to be the theme of the next 9 games of Big Ten play, is if Darius is available, you're going to give him 25 touches. And if he's not, you're going to figure it out with T.J. Thomas, A.J. Turner. Zeke Bates is also probable for the first time.
4: Yep.
5: He is a true freshman that Minnesota's very high on. We'll see if he mixes in for the first time tonight. But regardless of who is the tailback, finding something in the run game is so big for both teams.
4: Lastly, what do we need to see from Drake Lindsey tonight, looking for his first road win as a college football starter?
5: Yeah, that's one of the I've seen that get some traction here this week, where I'm aware Minnesota went 0-5 last year, but again, that is where you played some very difficult defense. I mean, you played
4: for sure
5: Iowa and Kinnick, Ohio State in a night game in Columbus, Oregon and Ome, and when he went on the road to Northwestern, he obviously put up pretty gaudy stats there as well. But if Minnesota's also going to win this one, it's time to see a lot more of that, what we think can be the next step for Drake Lindsey. Is, can he have one of those games where it's 270 through the air, 3 touchdowns, no interceptions? That's an easier said than done thing against this Ryan Walters defense that is a very good, it is the strength of this Husky team, but they've got 2 starting defensive backs who are game time decisions. They've got 2 guys on the defensive line starting for them who are true freshmen. Yes, they've got a lot of prospect pedigree, but I'm hoping tonight is one of those nights where afterwards you're thinking to yourself, I can see why the NFL loves Drake Lindsey so much. Is it's hopefully time for Drake and this entire football team to exercise those demons.
4: Great stuff as always, Burnsy. Great to see you. Safe travels home tomorrow, and we will read you at Gopher Gazette later tonight and tomorrow morning.
5: And then Gopher Football Sunday, bright and early.
4: We're going to find a way to do it. Absolutely. He is Ryan Burns from GopherGazette.com. When we come back, we mentioned a little bit about the crazy day in the Big Ten. Tanner Hoops will spin you around the Big Ten, all the upsets, all the crazy finishes. That's coming up next before Mark Coyle joins. The Gophers and Huskies tip it off in about an hour. This is Golden Gopher Football from Learfield.
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4: 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Three Big Ten teams were in action last night following a close loss at home last week against USC. Rutgers notched their first win of the season, rolling past Howard 58-7. It marked win number 100 for Greg Schiano as the head coach of Rutgers. The Scarlet Knights are now 1-3. Indiana hosted Northwestern. The Hoosiers were fully on upset alert, but they hold off the Wildcats 29-23 and improved to 4-0. Northwestern, meanwhile, drops to 2-1. Earlier today, number 7 Ohio State had no issues against Illinois. The Buckeyes wasted no time doing this on their opening drive.
28: Throws quickly, left corner of the end zone. Smith got it for a score. Jeremiah Smith hauls it in on a 7-yard touchdown pass as he outfought defensive back Juice Clark for the football. And Ohio State strikes first, taking a 6-0 lead.
2: Now 3-1. The Illini, meanwhile, dropped it 2-2. Number 3, Notre Dame, scored 28 second-quarter points and rushed past Purdue 49-10 today in West Lafayette. The Boilermakers' lone touchdown came in the game's final minute. UCLA goes on the road. They make a statement, crushing Maryland 54-3. Bob Chesney off to a 4-0 start in his first season with the Bruins. Maryland, meanwhile, falls to 2-2. Wisconsin scores 14 unanswered fourth-quarter points. They earn their biggest win of the Luke Fickell era, going on the road and upsetting number 13 Penn State 24-20. This is what proved to be the difference.
6: Third down and 13. Badgers at their 28-yard line, a minute 27 to play. Shotgun snap, Joseph. Back to throw. Has time. Throws. Left side. Caught by Jenkins. Flag down. Jenkins 40. He's to the 30. Loose to the 20. To the 10. To the 5. Touchdown, Wisconsin. Jacob Harris.
2: Yeah, I tell you what, both teams are now 3-1. That touchdown would stand. Badgers get the dub in Happy Valley. The big stunner today, Iowa and Michigan at the Big House in a battle of ranked and undefeated teams. It came right down to the wire, and it ended with this.
7: 17-yard line of Michigan for the win. Iowa down 5, empty backfield. Here's the snap. Brown straight back, throws to the corner of the end zone. Caught! It's caught! Touchdown, Iowa! Touchdown! Touchdown, Iowa! The game is over. The Hawks have won it.
2: Yeah, 20-19 would be the final. Iowa moves to 4-0 while the Wolverines dip to 3-1. Nebraska goes on the road. They win big at East Lansing. The Huskers allowed a first-quarter field goal but took the lead with a touchdown on the ensuing drive and never look back. They win 31-13. The Scurs are now 4-0 while Sparty dips to 2-2. Only one other Big Ten game yet to go final tonight. Oregon is on the road taking on USC in a battle of top 20 teams. Oregon leading 20-17 midway through the third quarter despite Dante Moore leaving with an injury. And former Cornhusker Dylan Raiola has taken over at quarterback. That's your look around the Big Ten, and that's brought to you by Federated Mutual Insurance Company. We'll take a break. Still to come, we'll hear from the AD, Mark Coyle, and plenty more, including an interview with the head coach, P.J. Fleck, as we count down to kickoff. Big Ten After Dark coming your way at 10 o'clock Central Time. This is Golden Gopher Football from Learfield.
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5: Okay, this is the one. 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
4: 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I'm Justin Gard. 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
19: Well, you know, obviously it's nice to get back out here. I was at Boise State for my first 4 years as athletic director, and as you know, Seattle's a beautiful city. It's great to be out here. It's great to see all the Gopher fans out here. Just so grateful for all the people who support us. You've been with us all these years. The travel that we have with our fans coming out here has been unbelievable. So been a great day in Seattle, and obviously a big game tonight here with our Big Ten opener against Washington.
4: Everywhere that I've gone this weekend, somebody or people have mentioned to me, there's a lot of Gopher fans here. It seems like the trend is everybody's picking one trip in this new expanded Big Ten. Is that kind of the feedback you get as well? Because we've had great crowds all over the place.
19: Yeah, you know, it's really neat to see. And as you know, it plays such a big part in the bowl selection process, right? And when the Big Ten sees how well we travel, when the bowl reps see how well we travel, there's no doubt it helps us. And our last couple bowl travels have been really, really good here at Minnesota. But it's awesome to see how many Minnesotans came out here for the game today. And it's like you said, when you walk around the hotel, when you walk around Bellevue, where we stayed at, as you get to the stadium, just the amount of Gopher fans here, it's just a great showing for us.
4: This is probably a deeper question than a pregame interview, but I'll try it anyway. I've always said there are so many passionate Gopher fans. There's probably just not enough yet, right? And whether there's a million reasons for it, 30 years in the dome, football team wasn't good, basketball teams haven't been good, whatever it is. But there is such a hardcore fan base that exists that now are probably like between our ages and come and travel and buy tickets and are probably the people that you're trying to cultivate for donors and things like that. I guess the question is, how often do you think about how do we get more of these, them, the hardcores, the P1s, as we would say in the radio business, because they exist. It's just not the numbers that maybe you see at other places.
19: Yeah, well, you know, it's interesting you ask that question because that's something we talk about every day. You know, it's how do you build this fan base? And as you said, we have a great fan base. You know, traditionally we've had a good fan base, but that time in the dome, the lack of consistency that we've had, you know, if you go back to when we hired PJ, he talked about the culture sustainability. And I think as you build the sustainability, you've seen our crowds get bigger and bigger as we travel on the road, which is a big part of it. But we spend every day, how can we make it more user-friendly to have people be a part of our program? You know, we created the Gopher Loyalty Program maybe my second or third year here, where fans can be in the tunnel before the game to watch a team come on the field. We have the Gopher Experience this year where you can sign up for different experiences, you know, run out with the team, those type of things. So we're trying to get creative to get more people involved in our program because obviously that's the backbone of what you do. You know, you hear me say it all the time. Money's not the most important thing. It's right up there with oxygen. Yeah. You have people who support your program. They're buying tickets. They're making donations to your program. So it's a big, big part of what we try to do every day.
4: The story a few weeks ago on tickets, you know, and they've been, like everywhere in the country, they've kind of been going down just, you know, incrementally. There's like a slow drip, drip, drip. You know, some sports are up, some sports are down. Like, obviously that's important, but like what do you think factors into that, or what have you learned about factoring into that with all the different things in Minneapolis? You know, it's never been easier to stay on TV. We're playing at 10 o'clock tonight because of TV. That controls everything. Like, is that a concern for you? Is that a
1: not a concern, but something we need to monitor? Like, how do you manage the ticket part of this thing?
19: Yeah, well, I think you definitely have to pay attention to it. I mean, again, I think if you look across the country, you know, crowds are down. You know, and I think you've got to be creative. I give a lot of credit to, like, Major League Baseball, the NFL, where they have on-field interviews. You know, I'm watching the game the other night, the NFL game on Thursday night. They're interviewing a player right before kickoff.
1: Yeah.
19: You know, I think we have to be very creative that way in college football. I love when they mic up baseball players and they do those type of things. Obviously, I don't think you can mic up a football player during the game and have a conversation with them when they're in the huddle. But are there unique things where you can give access to people? Because, again, going back to that P1, I think you said,
1: yep.
19: You know, how do you attract those younger fans? They want access, right? They want to see the inside. They want to see something they can't see that they normally wouldn't have access to. So I think we've got to be creative. But obviously, the crowds, you've been at all of our events. I mean, you call women's basketball for Gopher women's basketball. When there's nobody in the building and when it's a Sweet 16, what is the difference in atmosphere?
1: Yeah.
19: Fans make all the difference. Our football student section, the first couple of games, how great it was. You notice it when they weren't there the last game. You know, so we've got to create those avenues for people to be a part of it.
1: We joke about tonight's kickoff time, 10 o'clock Central, 11 o'clock in the East Coast. It seems like the day kind of passes you by when you're out here. All of a sudden I looked up and Indiana and Northwestern were at halftime and I hadn't even had dinner last night.
19: Yeah.
1: How often do you talk to the league and the television partners about that? Because we all know why we're playing at 10 o'clock tonight, but I can't imagine anybody loves it other than the TV people. So how often do those conversations come up?
19: Yeah, well, you know, obviously, you know, our TV partners, they play a big, big part in what we do and how we roll. And you know, obviously when we found out the kickoff time, you know, the Big Ten notified me it was going to be a 10 o'clock Central Time kickoff. And again, everybody has to do this. I was out here in a couple weeks. They have a late kick. If you remember in the past when we played at Cal last year, we played UCLA, those were night kicks. When we played Fresno State before the West Coast partner, it's a night kick. Football is so popular on TV that these TV partners want to maximize those windows as much as possible. And when I got my first AD job at Boise State, I never heard the term late prime kick, right? So they call this a late primetime kick,
1: yeah.
19: You know, late on the West Coast. But obviously, you know, we would like the games to be a little bit earlier so our fans can watch it back home. Obviously, you know, a 10 o'clock kickoff is a late night. You and I are going to get back tomorrow morning at 8 in the morning back in the Twin Cities. And then you got to get ready for a short week. And then you got Michigan next Saturday at home. So, again, we had those conversations, but it's not going to change. I wish I could tell you it's going to change. But those TV partners, they pay a lot of money to get inventory. They have access to this, and we just got to be able to adjust to it.
1: Yeah, the number one question I get, do you know when the kickoff is going to be in 2 weeks? I said, I wish I did. I would tell you, right? I would tell you, but they decide. They decide 2 weeks out, and nobody has inside info on that.
19: We don't. And literally, you know, it's amazing. You know, I try to do a job, you know, to update our campus leaders when the kickoff's going to be in. Sometimes it's 6 days before a kick, you find out when you're going to kick. And it's amazing that we can't figure out a different system. But, again, you know, 3 years ago, nobody talked about Indiana football. Now everybody wants Indiana football. Like, they want to have that flexibility. And back in 2019, when we had that special run to the Outback Bowl, you know, we had a lot of, you know, the games that we got picked up on that. It's just they need that flexibility.
1: Speaking of Big Noon kickoffs, we got the news today that the Big Noon kickoff show is coming to campus next week. It's an 11 o'clock. It's 11 o'clock Central for us. For the kickoff against Michigan, but you've had game day a couple of times. That was always a big thing. I'm sure you heard about it, like when is game day going to come for ESPN? Like, to have these tent poles come to campus, it's a pretty big deal. I would imagine everyone's excited about that.
19: Yeah, it's a huge opportunity for us, and obviously, you know, I encourage our fans to come out early. The show is from 9 a.m. to 11 a.m. I think they go inside the stadium maybe around 10:30, 10:35. They'll move their stage inside the stadium, but they'll be outside the stadium. I encourage people to show up. It's a great way to showcase Minnesota. And when we talked earlier about how people can help our program, that's a two-hour recruiting window.
1: Right.
19: I mean, college football is going to be watching that Big Noon kickoff. You're going to have all their TV personalities there. They're going to be there at Minnesota. And if we can show off how great Minnesota is, the atmosphere we have, kids pay attention to that stuff. It helps PJ. It helps our program, not only football, but all of our programs. I promise you, Coach Blitzwhite's going to be out there with her team. Nico's going to be out there. Coach Larson's going to be on the road. We're at Michigan Technic Weeks in Hockey. But you're going to see our other coaches out there with their student athletes and their recruits, because it's a big deal. And, again, I encourage our fans to show up. It's a great, great opportunity for us to showcase Minnesota and then have a great matchup with Michigan at 11 o'clock next week at Huntington Bank Stadium.
1: Let's get one tonight. Big game tonight, right? Start of Big Ten play. You obviously, you know, have the Mississippi State game a couple of weeks ago. PJ doesn't believe in momentum. It's one of the things I disagree with him on. It would be great to get this one tonight. How do you feel just going into the game?
19: Well, again, you and I talk every week. These are opportunities. You have 12 opportunities, and the Mississippi State opportunity, we missed on that opportunity. And now you got a huge – it's your Big Ten opener. You're at Washington. They're ranked in the top 25. They've got a great quarterback, a great defense. They're dealing with some injuries, just like we're dealing with some injuries. But it's a huge opportunity for us. If you can start conference playoff 1-0, go back, have momentum playing Michigan and back home in Huntington Bank Stadium in front of a great crowd, I mean, it's a big deal for us. So we got to come out. We got to play well. And I know PJ has the kids ready. And it's been a unique week of practice with the late kick, how PJ's kind of practiced this team week and kept them up late to get them ready for the game. So looking forward to a great matchup and good Big Ten football game.
1: Enjoy the game tonight. I know you had a boat ride earlier today with some donors and things like that. So welcome back to the Pacific Northwest, and let's get one tonight.
19: Here we go. Go Gophers.
1: Athletic Director Mark Coyle. It's the Gophers in Washington about an hour from now. This is Golden Gopher Football from Learfield.
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27: Okay, this is the one. 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
27: Oofta, this golf stuff is for the birds. 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
4: Welcome back to the Gopher Pregame Show presented by Cub. I'm Justin Gard from Husky Stadium, where the Gophers face Washington here in Seattle for the first time since 1976. The quarterback matchup that day, Warren Moon for the Huskies and Tony Dungy for the Gophers. Washington got the win back then. The Gophers returned the favor the next year with a win in 1977. Tonight, the 18th meeting all time between these two schools, who are still getting to know each other, with Washington being newer to the Big Ten. When I think Seattle and I think Washington Huskies, I think my friend Dave Softy Mahler from KJR Radio and the new sideline reporter for the Washington Sports Network. I called him up earlier in the week for the Parent of Spare preview podcast and wanted to bring it to the pregame show as well. I started the conversation with Softy, asking him how Washington, the school, and the fans have adjusted to their new life in the Big Ten.
2: It's been good, you know, for the most part. I think people understand why the move was made, and it's all about finances, obviously. You know, look, we could have stayed in the old Pac-12 with Oregon. I don't think Oregon takes off if Washington, stuck around. But I think that conference still without USC and UCLA still would have been lesser than what the SEC, the Big Ten, and maybe even what the Big 12, Justin, are right now. So I think in the long run, Washington made the right decision. I do think that this is still evolving, right? Like what the Big Ten looks like today, what the SEC looks like today, the ACC, the Big 12. It ain't going to look like that in 10 years. You know, first of all, no conference looks the same over 10 years, right? Even going back to the old Big Eight, for God's sakes, with Nebraska and Colorado, everything changes. So it will evolve. But I think Husky fans, for the most part, understand, the complaints about the late kickoffs and all that. Look, we had those complaints when the Pac-12 was around. Yeah, we play at 8 o'clock against California. For God's sakes, in the middle of a lightning storm and a thunderstorm, there was a game where we had to wait 2-3 hours because of a delay, and the game didn't even start until 10:30, 11 o'clock at night. So those are complaints, and those are situations that we've been dealing with for a long time, and this is nothing different.
1: The season so far has been an interesting one. The Huskies start out the season ranked, battle through the Apple Cup, battle right through Utah State, get things going against Eastern Washington. And I heard you with Paul Allen earlier this week on KFAN Radio just talk about the number of injuries that Washington has sustained so far. So kind of give us the state of the state on how the season has gone so far and how much that has hurt it.
2: Well, the running game is a problem. Running game is an absolute mess right now. First of all, you go back to last year, Adam Muhammad and Jordan Washington were going to be your two guys coming back this season, and now they're both unavailable. Adam Muhammad plays for Cal, and Jordan Washington's got a neck injury. So those are your top two guys. You're sitting there watching the LA Bowl last year, or, you know, the Oregon game, whatever, in November. You're thinking, okay, those are going to be the two guys next year. When Jonah Coleman leaves, that will take over the running back room. Well, now they're both unavailable. Then Quade Carr, Jaden Lamar, who were your number one, number two guys, they both got hurt in the first two games of the year. They both got slings on opposite arms, by the way. You might see them on the sideline on Saturday night. So now your number three guy is your number one guy, your number four guy is your number two guy, and now your number four guy is an injury away from being your number one guy, right, if that all makes sense. So we're talking about Brian Bonner, who's a pure freshman from Valencia, California, was the number nine running back in the country a year ago. He's now your starter. Trey Cooley, who's a sixth-year guy, he's been bouncing around all over the place, hadn't played in almost 2 years up until this season, by the way. He's your number two guy, and then a pure freshman, Ansu Sano from Oregon. He's your number three guy. He's kind of a Christian Okoye kind of clone, not as big, but he has that kind of bowling ball body. They like to go to him in short yardage situations, especially at the goal line. So they don't have a real workhorse right now, Justin, at running back, and it's a massive, massive problem. If you go back and look at last year's non-conference games, Damon Williams' numbers are pretty similar to what they were a year ago. The difference is Jonah Coleman had 500 yards and 10 touchdowns after three games last season. There's nobody right now like Jonah Coleman on this roster.
1: Let's talk about Damon Williams. Fascinating 2026 college football story in that he leaves Washington, right? Enters the portal, says,
2: right,
1: hey, I'm going to go to LSU. Washington says, well, you're not.
2: Yes.
1: You're going to stay here.
2: Correct.
1: So how is that whole thing? I'm just fascinated by that whole thing. How has that whole thing been sifted through?
2: Yeah, I think the general feel is that he's not as popular with the fan base as he was a year ago. For obvious reasons, he tried to quit the team. I mean, I think you just kind of start right there, right? I mean, anybody who tries to quit the football team and is told that they can't, that's going to be a problem. And the more important you are, the more of a problem it becomes, right? This is not like a transfer wide receiver or an offensive lineman or a defensive back. This is the leader of the football team, the supposed leader of your team, the starting quarterback who tried to quit the team. So a lot of fans still have a problem with that. I think there's a segment of the Husky population that's waiting to pounce on him if he doesn't play very well. And that's kind of already happening. I mean, through the first two games of the year against Wazoo and Utah State, you know, for example, the Huskies had, you know, four drives to open the first and second half in those two games, and they went for negative 12 yards combined on those four drives. They were literally averaging negative 1 yard per play coming out of the locker room and to start the game for 2 weeks in a row against Wazoo and Utah State, and they weren't scoring points, and a lot of people were getting on DeMond for it. It was more about guys dropping balls and the running game not being there, to be honest with you. The offensive line wasn't playing great. We can talk about them in a little bit, but, you know, DeMond is a guy that is looking out for DeMond. He's making $4 million. He's one of the highest paid quarterbacks in college football. And I think now that people know these things, Justin, now that things like salaries are kind of, you know, made public, they're all over Twitter. Guys like Pete Nakos are always tweeting out all the numbers. People expect to see results. And so far, we're not getting them through three games. So this is another big litmus test for him against Minnesota. Do I think Minnesota is one of the premier programs in the Big Ten? No. Are they better than what they've seen the first 3 weeks? Absolutely.
1: The offensive line, you hit on it. The starting center has not yet played yet. You can maybe give us an update on if they expect him this Saturday. The left tackle is a stud, but he's 12 years old.
2: That's right.
1: A true freshman, five star. So kind of give us the state of that unit.
2: Yeah, well, Cody Green's 18. Look, he's a young guy. He went to Eastside Catholic, which is in here in the Seattle area, transferred to Mater Dei for 2 years, went down there, played against better competition, came back to UW. He was actually committed to Oregon, and then he decommitted and came to Washington. So Cody Green is our new starting left tackle. John Mills, pure sophomore, second-year guy, phenomenal as a freshman a year ago at guard, has maybe kind of scuffled a little bit now, maybe partly because he doesn't have, you know, a big-time left tackle or an experienced guy with him, and he's missing his center, right? I mean, John Mills was probably your best offensive lineman a year ago, and he's missing his left tackle and his center from last year. The center is Landon Hatchett, who's got a hand injury, and I don't think he's going to play Saturday. I would think maybe more likely next week versus USC. He's an obvious guy to keep an eye out for, by the way, Justin, pregame. If you see a guy that looks like Thor with long blonde hair, that's probably Landon Hatchett. I mean, John Mills kind of looks like him, but he's a much bigger guy than Landon Hatchett. You'll see the difference right away. And then Landon's brother, Garen Hatchett, who's a seventh-year guy, is at right guard. They've been going back and forth between him and Champ Talealea at right guard. But I think Garen's going to be the guy for this game against Minnesota. And then Drew Azzopardi, the transfer from San Diego State. This is now his third year at right tackle. And that unit has been underperforming, right? Mostly because you got inexperience at left tackle, inexperience at center with Colt Dietrich, who's starting for Landon. He's the transfer from Sam Houston State. And then going back and forth between Guerin and Champ at right guard has been a bit of a mess. So a group that we thought was going to be much improved over where they were 2 years ago has not played like that so far. So I'm really curious to see how they perform against the Gophers defensive line, especially that big war daddy at defensive end on Saturday.
1: 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We'll give you the weather report for this late night in Seattle when we come back. This is Golden Gopher Football from Learfield.
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0: Okay, this is the one. Yeah, nice and easy.
1: Wow, you almost hit it that time.
0: It's that bird. He's in my head. Okay, now stay focused.
1: You know, it never misses the North End Puppy Grill in Cochrane.
0: Oh, yeah?
1: Big juicy cheeseburgers and those hand-cut, hand-dipped cheese spreads right down the middle all day. See? Just like Mr. Loon's drive.
0: Oofta, this golf stuff is for the birds. Let's finish this up and head on over to the North End before I hit one of those birdies.
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4: Welcome back to the Gopher Pregame Show, presented by Cub. I'm Justin Gard. It's the Gophers and Washington Huskies coming up at the top of the hour. Time now for the on-field sideline report. Thanks to Schuler Shoes, they kick off today's sideline report. 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Happy feet, happy life. Gophers got some good news on the availability report front this week. Running back Darius Taylor is listed as probable, as is Aiden Goosby and linebacker Matt Kingsbury. The other name for the Gophers to keep an eye on tonight, freshman running back Zeke Bates is listed as probable and expected to make his 2026 and Gopher debut tonight. That's the on-field report brought to you by Schuler Shoes. Let's take a look at the 5 Eyewitness News weather forecast. If this game was yesterday, it wouldn't have been a lot of fun, because here in Seattle yesterday, it was very, very rainy. Today, as Mike Grimm would say, has been a beautiful day. Sunny all day, not too hot, not too cold tonight, mostly cloudy with a low around 49. That's the 5 Eyewitness News forecast. Remember to watch 5 Eyewitness News, where you can always get the full forecast first from Minnesota's weather authority. We'll give you the Minnesota Grown Athlete when we come back. 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

0: Welcome back to Seattle. It's the Gopher pregame show presented by Cub. I'm Justin Gard, getting you ready for the Gophers and Huskies coming up about a half an hour from now. And it's time now for our Minnesota Grown segment, where we talk to a student athlete that stayed home and played for the Golden Gophers. Our Minnesota Grown segment is brought to you by Brevant Seeds. Don't just win, change the game. With this week's Minnesota Grown athlete, here's the voice of the Gophers, Mike Grimm.
1: Woodbury, Minnesota, we have with us Joey Gerlach, Golden Gopher linebacker and special teams ace, which we've seen the past couple of weeks. And first of all, good to see you. How much fun did you have last week? You got a crack to be an every down linebacker and led the team in tackles.
2: Yeah, it was a lot of fun being out there.
0: Welcome
2: with all
0: back
2: those
0: to
2: guys.
0: Seattle, it's the Gopher pregame show presented by Cub. I'm Justin.
2: A lot of fun.
1: What has this journey been like for you? Obviously, last year you suffered the injury. I suppose there's some lonely times in the training room with the training staff and some of your other teammates I know who were fighting through the same thing. And then to put all that work in and then to see some of that pain off now with production and wins this year.
2: I'm blessed for sure. It wasn't so much a lonely road. I had a lot of people rally around me. I had AJ Turner going through the same type of experience, so going through that with him, coming back, seeing him make plays, having myself make plays, it's a blessing for sure.
1: I think Drake Lindsey mentioned it in an interview maybe last week that you and AJ didn't know each other very well. You're on the defensive meeting rooms, he's on the offensive meeting rooms, and now all of a sudden you spend so much time together, you've become pretty good pals, it sounds like.
2: Yeah, it's been really cool to get to know him over the time that we had out. But he's an amazing guy, amazing player. It's so fun to go out there and see him make plays. And I'm blessed to get to know him.
1: Yeah, I suppose, too, while he's on the field last week and he's also now producing, you're probably maybe having to hear from coaches and get in your defensive meetings, but you get a chance to sneak a peek and take special interest in his progress?
2: Yeah, it's been really cool. I saw him go out there, score a touchdown, running, making plays, and that's a lot of fun to see.
1: Take me through some of these plays. Let's go to the Mississippi State game. You got the sack fumble, which eventually led to Aiden West's recovery. So walk me through what you saw. Walk me through, the punch out and all of those things.
2: Yeah, that just comes down to, the play was called. I knew it was my time to go attack the quarterback. I went in, and then I was just using the fundamentals and techniques that we work on in practice to, swipe his hand down and create a sack fumble. The ball popped out. Aiden was there. It play worked out to perfection.
1: Yeah, and at the time, it was a big play in the game. It kind of got you back in things. What was the emotion when you saw, one, you created the fumble, and then, two, it results in a TD?
2: It felt pretty unreal. That was the first major college football play that I had made. So it was really cool. I kind of blacked out in the moment, but it was fun to see those guys kind of get a little bit of juice back in them, run back to the sideline, and it was great.
1: All right, and then last week, of course, you forced another.

0: fumble, second week in a row that early in the game that the Gophers recovered as well, which you know, really set the tone. So walk me through that one and the fundamentals that went into work there.
1: Yeah, that's just stuff that we work on. You know, we call it you know, wounded dog punch. So we saw the running back, you know, leaning towards the ground. We knew he was going to hang that ball out. I just went in and kind of punched the ball as I went in and tackled, and that's exactly what we work on, and you know, that's why we do it, to get plays done like that.
0: Yeah, you had a kind of a ground level view of it all. Did you know, I mean, there was a fight for it? T.J. Bush, your teammate, comes up with it. Who knows where and how that ball ends up, but he won the wrestling match, I suppose.
1: Yeah, you know, I actually initially didn't know that that ball was out. You know, I punched and I knew that I got him down, and then a dog pile kind of formed on me. I heard John Nestor, I believe, yell fumble, and I was just kind of looking around for a ball. I couldn't really see anything, and I was like, I just got to get out of this pile and see what's going on. And yeah, I saw that we came up with the ball, and that was great.
0: And then you recover a fumble. I think you're the first player since 2024 for Minnesota to not only force a fumble but recover a fumble in the same game and in two separate plays. Some guys have punched a ball out and recovered it, so they get credit for both in one play. Strigo, Danny Strigo, I think, was the last guy to do that in that win in Illinois back then. So you recover a fumble on punt coverage, and you've been a special teams ace really your entire time here. Walk me through that one as well.
1: You know, that was just running down, you know, and covering. You know, we saw that the returner hadn't made a fair catch signal. So we knew that he could have picked it up at any time. He decided to, and our gunners were there to help, you know, create a muff punt. And I was just in the right position to see it, got on top of it.
0: Was there, and I suppose this is all coached, you see, you know the rules, you know what can happen, what, you know, okay, so no fair catch, if he does touch it, you can smack him or whatever. Were you a little surprised also knowing kind of the flow of the game that he decided that he wanted to try to field it?
1: You know, you never know what might happen on a special teams play like that, so you just got to do your job up and through the play till you hear the whistle. If he decided to field it, we knew that we were going to be there. And our guys did a great job of forcing that ball out. And again, it was just being in the right position.
0: In regard to that, too, on a normal fumble, you guys are coached and you have a decision. I forget, what do they call it, by land or by sea or something weird,
1: yeah,
0: like that. They
1: city
0: either
1: or
0: either scoop or fall on it. I think in this case, because it was a muff, either way, you can't, even if you return it, it's not, right, a touchdown. So you probably know that. So you know to, so that would be a, what would you call that?
1: City.
0: Yeah, so you knew to city that one.
1: Yeah, I had a lot of people actually, you know, talk to me after the game, text me, and they were like, why didn't you, you know, scoop and score that ball? And I was like, well, actually, on a muff punt, you're not allowed to advance the ball. So that was just kind of a little bit of explaining to them. But, yeah, that's why you just have to fall on that one.
0: Yeah, and then let's say it's a real fumble, like the two that you have forced. Then that decision goes in, and I guess I'll ask you just in terms of are there some determining factors that you're coached up on as to whether to city or country it?
1: Yeah, I mean, if you got no one around you and you got green grass, you're allowed to be a football player and go pick up that ball and go score.
0: And that's country?
1: And that, yeah, that would be country. And then, you know, if there's a lot of people around you, let's get the ball back, get it back to our offense.
0: And fall on it. And then you guys go into kind of a turtle position at that point once you have the ball, right?
1: Oh, yeah, cover up that ball, make sure no one can get it.
0: You're a hometown guy, as we've mentioned, to start. What's this experience been like for you playing in your home city? We see your parents on all these road trips watching games and cheering you on.
1: It's been really special for sure. I'm honored for the gift that Coach Fleck gave me to play here. You know, just allowing my family to be close, you know, and come to games, seeing extended family members and friends be able to show up, it means the world to me.
0: The recruiting process for you, right, it fired up relatively late with the Gophers, and once it did fire up, they were pretty aggressive in trying to get you to commit. Take me and recall or you know, give us a refresher on how that all unfolded.
1: Yeah, it was kind of an experience for sure. You know, I was committed to South Dakota State, and then I knew that back in the day, Coach Rossi, he was the defensive coordinator. He wanted the film kind of throughout the time, and then, you know, when they wanted to pull the trigger on me at the end of the year, I committed right on the spot. I talked to Coach Fleck, and I was like, "Yeah, I'm all in."
0: Yeah, and they were certainly thrilled, and it certainly has paid off. Washington this week, 10 o'clock. Kickoff. Do you have to get any special preparation for that, or are you young enough it doesn't matter and you're ready to roll?
1: I mean, we're gonna be ready to play regardless. We got a system built in here to allow us to be ready to play at full capacity, and we're ready to do that.
0: another mobile quarterback that also has a good arm. The previous 2 weeks, you've kind of run into that as well. So as a linebacker, what's the special challenge in facing a guy like Damon Williams?
1: I mean, these quarterbacks are always going to be good. They're always going to be mobile, strong, good vision. So it's just going to come down to us doing what we're told to do, what we're coached to do, and containing him, forcing him into bad throws and stuff like that.
0: Very good. It's been fun watching. Keep it up.
1: Yeah, thank you.
0: All right, he's Joey Gerlach, Woodbury, Minnesota.
2: 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This is Golden Gopher Football from Learfield.
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0: Welcome back to the Golden Gopher pregame show from the Pacific Northwest, Seattle, Washington. It's Minnesota and Washington late night college football. 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
8: A lot of caffeine, yep. A lot of fish throwing, No, I mean, typical Starbucks run, which was great, for the originator of where Starbucks was created. So kind of cool, but here to win a football game. That's what we're here to do.
0: Yeah, and no matter what time it is, these guys are 19, 20, 21. I mean, this is probably normal time to be awake and active anyway, right?
8: It is. They don't care. They just want to play ball. And, we had a great week of preparation, keeping them up way later. We still practice in the mornings. We bumped the morning time back. We brought them back for meetings and walkthroughs at night, which was really good for us. Kept them up a little bit later on. And usually you're telling your team, hey, man, now go to bed. Go to bed early, get a rest. And here we're like, stay up later. Like, stay up later. And then we were getting them up a little bit later. But Dr. Howell helped us with the whole schedule, gave us a good chance to go out there and play on our time clocks and our body clocks, and go out and play our best football game of the year.
0: And you mentioned something interesting to me in the coaches show about, and this is what people probably don't realize, that coaches and everyone has to think about, it's a 10 o'clock game tonight, Minnesota time, and then 11 a.m. next week with Michigan. So it's a little shorter, and people say, well, what's the difference? A few hours, but you have to plan for a full 10 or 14 days here now.
8: You do, and we have a plan when we come back and what's going to happen on Sunday. We get back at whatever, 8, 9 in the morning, and then you start your day. That's what we do as coaches and players, and we'll do some stuff with the players on Sunday, bring them back after they get a chance to go to bed and rest, and we'll be doing a lot of sleeping on the airplane, and then coaches, we do what we do, and Monday will be a normal type Monday, maybe a little bit earlier, a little bit later, and then we'll start our Tuesday prep with our players. Might adapt practice just a little bit because of the turnaround, and we'll see where we are health-wise coming out of this game, but we have a really good plan.
0: All right, let's talk about the Washington Huskies. They're ranked 23rd in the coaches' poll, one spot out of being ranked in the media poll. Obviously, an excellent quarterback. What stands out to you when you watch those guys?
8: Yeah, I mean, they're big up front on offense. You know, they're very athletic. They've got really good playmakers on the outside, as Washington always does. And then they got a quarterback to make it all right. I mean, he's really, really talented. He's a pocket passer, but he does so well in escaping the pocket. Maybe one of the best I've ever seen at creating the second play, because his eyes are always down the field. His last resort is to run, but if he runs, he knows he's going to get a lot of yards. So it's about containing him the best we possibly can and getting some takeaways on defense.
0: As a coach, this is now three straight weeks, and maybe this is part of, you know, what, especially at the college level, you got these run, you know, kind of dual threat guys. You know, it was Kamari Taylor. Last week it was Broughton, and now this week. Does it help that you see this 3 weeks in a row now and you kind of hope to know what to expect a little bit?
8: Yeah, I mean, you're going to face that every single week, you know, whether it is a pocket passer. And I mean, Drake can run 20.7 miles per hour, don't forget. So I'm not saying he's dual threat, but I am saying he can get out there and run. But these guys are very, very talented. So they create a very, very different dynamic defensively where they, you know, we're a quarters type defense and do a lot of things out of there. And we're going to have to make sure that there's eyes on him 24/7 and condense that pocket. But he's really good at finding a little crease in the pocket, getting out of it, creating the second play. Got to be really sticky on the back end. Plaster covers when he does get out of the pocket and go make a play down the field.
0: Yeah, in their Apple Cup win in the opener late in that game, it was tight and he had to make a play. He was scrambling, and the cutback he made on that play left like three defensive backs just on the ground without even getting a hand on the guy. So I suppose that kind of play you watch and keeps you up at night.
8: Well, yeah, I mean, this kid was, you know, there was one time he was going to be in the portal and then came back,
0: right?
8: And there was all that type of stuff. And he was the really hot commodity, yeah. Coming out of there, and you can see why. I mean, he's so dynamic, whether it's with his arm, his touch, he can make every throw, the vision down the field, the escapability, and then being able to have players make a miss. I mean, he's like a running back, a quarterback, a wide out, all in one. So you're going to have to be really, really talented.
0: They'll have the decibel meter up. It's a loud place here tonight. The canopy top and upper deck that is huge, and the noise comes down. So what's the challenge for Drake Lindsey, particularly on offense, to make sure the communication is what it needs to be when it's that loud?
8: You know, in the Big Ten, every week you go, you're going to find places that are a real hostile environment. So we felt like we needed to be way better in the silent cadence. We've been working on the silence cadence since January. We feel like we have a really good feel for it. Guys are just going to have to be disciplined, trust the game plan. Trust all the work they put in the offseason with the silent cadence, because there's a lot of different variables that we've added to it. So trust all that. Trust your training and go out there and go play some football in a chaotic environment.
0: There has been now, as we're at this point of the season, they've got some guys banged up. You guys are trying to manage through some things. Can you give us any update with Darius and, you know, what that has been like the last couple of weeks to navigate through? And maybe he's here, maybe he's not, and how that may impact the game plan and the practice schedule over the course of a few weeks here.
8: Yeah, our medical team's done a really good job, our training room, with all of our players. I mean, they always put their safety and well-being at the forefront of everything that we do. You know, Darius is available tonight, which is really, really good. So some other guys in that running back room have been cleared as well, which is great. So it was a little bit more like running back probably by committee today. But a lot of guys, some of them getting their first action, some just more action. And then, you know, anytime you can have number one on the field more consistently, we're a better football team. And then, you know, offensively speaking, we got some guys banged up and out. Defensively, feel pretty good about where we're at. So just got to pin our ears back and let it rip.
0: Last week, five different guys scored touchdowns. All five, it was their first touchdown of the year. A nice, I would think, confidence. I mean, confidence is such a big thing, and I know you're not a firm believer in momentum, but that still has to make those guys feel good and feel good heading into tonight, too.
8: Yeah, well, the greatest teacher is experience, and if you can find a way to get in the end zone, then it gets a little bit addicting, and you get addicted to it, and you want to be in there again. And, you know, we got a lot of weapons on offense that we can get the ball to. A lot of playmakers, and I think Coach Harbo and the offensive staff done a great job with this game plan, playing a very difficult defense to play against. The amount of looks Coach Walters gives you, the disguises, the talent they have on defense, the length, the size they have. I mean, typical Big Ten defense, but they do a lot of things that challenge you offensively because of the scheme they run defensively.
0: All right, let's get one here. It'll be after midnight by the time this thing back home at least gets done. Let's get a win on Sunday morning here.
8: On Sunday morning, you got it. You bet. Pearl the Boat Sky, Muggle Govers. Thanks for all of our fans for making the trip.
0: All right, there he is, the head coach, P.J. Fleck, his interview presented by Cub. Stay with us. Kickoff's on the way. This is Golden Gopher Football from Learfield.
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20: Thank you.
12: It's been 50 years since the Golden Gopher football team has played here in Seattle against the Washington Huskies. It's been 49 years since they've played against each other at all. Both of those games featured a Minnesota team that was a member of the 10-team Big Ten and a Washington team that was in the 8-team Pac-8. Now both teams are a member of the 18-team Big Ten, and this is the conference opener for both clubs. Winning on the road is never easy, and Minnesota is 0-5 in its last five road trips. Star player Anthony Smith says they have to focus in on tonight and not make the game more than it is.
20: It's another game for us, and it's a one-game championship. We're going out, you know, the schedule's the schedule, the game's the game, and we just got to put the ball down and play.
12: Minnesota quarterback Drake Lindsey has a similar attitude.
21: We're not making the game bigger than it is. I think last year sometimes we did that. As leaders and as players. So just, you know, treating every game the same, every preparing the exact same way, going out there and executing the game plan that the coaches gave us.
12: The UW QB is Damon Williams, and Smith says,
20: he's a really mobile guy, so again, with coaches saying rush plan, you know, me having to stay wide, whether that's me staying wide or me going inside, you know, just keeping my containment on the QB and then just rushing together. I mean, like I talked a lot about it before, but it's a connected deal, a whole defensive line, a whole defense, you know, that goes back to January when we were doing that drills and being able to communicate with each other. So whether that's me taking inside and calling out Theo or anything else, it's just rushing together as one.
12: Smith says the 23rd-ranked Huskies will provide a challenge and then some.
20: Their O-line, they play very like NFL-style pro O-line where like they climb up really quick. They're fast guys, respect out for them, and you know, they set deep in the past. So sticking to the rush plan, our game plan is what it is. Coaches are going to do an amazing job with that, and it's our job to go execute.
12: And Lindsey says they feel better prepared for this trip out west.
21: We had the same exact experience last year at Cal. I mean, once we got to the stadium, it's just, you know, it's ball. You get your mind right. You're getting out there ready to go compete. So I think when you get to the stadium, it's just like any other game. You're out there playing night game. It'll be 8 a.m., whatever the case might be. I think we're going to be ready to go no matter what.
12: Well, it's late night Saturday football, but Big Ten after dark. In the spirit of Seattle, get a hit of caffeine and stay up late with us. Minnesota and Washington renew their rivalry for the 18th time, and we're thrilled you're with us here on the Gopher Sports Network. 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
12: Back to pass, flushed again from the pocket, feeling pressure, and hit from behind and sacked. Right hash the spot, snap back, spot down, kick is up, blocked! A diving attempt and caught! Touchdown! 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
1: Well, the Washington Huskies are making their way onto the football field. Welcome to Husky Stadium in Seattle. You can hear it's a loud crowd. It's a blackout Saturday night. 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And we will keep you company into Sunday tonight. 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
1: 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Mike Grimm and Daryl Thompson with you high atop. This is probably the highest vantage point we have in the Big Ten. It's my first game as a broadcaster here in this stadium. I've been here one other time for a Washington game. DT, you've never been here. We got a great view here.
3: We absolutely have a great view right up here. I've been here for a few of my kids' games, but never for a football game, and it's been fantastic. The water, the boats, and everything else has been a tremendous view. Just had to wait a little bit for it.
1: A winnable game tonight on the road for Minnesota. You heard just a little bit ago they haven't won since the Wisconsin game in 24. They were 0-5 last year on the road. They got to get a hot start tonight.
3: Need a hot start tonight. Just need to have some breaks go our way. Guys need to play with a little bit of discipline and with their hair on fire tonight. And I feel like if we do that and get our eyes around Damon Williams, then we got an opportunity for a victory.
1: Damon Williams, their very fine quarterback. And here come the Gophers. And listen to the Gopher fans in the background. They are wearing all white on this blackout. A little counter, right? If they're all black, we're going to wear white. It's white uniforms, a maroon helmet, white trim, white jerseys, white pants. And for Washington, black helmets, black jerseys, black pants, and the old gold trim. And we're just about ready. Now, that said, traffic stinks here, right? We saw that yesterday on the bus ride to the hotel. It's not a full house right now. It's a late night game back home. Here, it's 8 o'clock. That's still later than normal. I'm sure people will continue to roll in. They're probably out in the parking lots, but that's okay.
3: They're in the parking lots, they're in the boats, they're relaxing, coming in. Yeah, it's late. I think it's late no matter what. 8 o'clock starts late back home in Minneapolis, so, but we're here, we're ready to roll, so I'm excited about it.
1: It's time for the coin toss, brought to you by Huntington Bank, proud partner of the University of Minnesota and home of the Golden Gophers. Let's get this game started. The referee tonight is Kurt Knipple, and he's got the coin, and he's ready to toss it. Captains for Minnesota, Tony Nelson and Joey
4: Welcome,
1: Gerlach.
4: Captains. It's a great night for Big Ten football and conference play. Minnesota, you're the visitors. You'll call the toss. The players' heads, the logo's tails. Players' heads, logo's tails. What's your call? Tails is the call. It is ahead, Washington. You've won the toss. You'll defer.
1: Washington wins the toss. They've deferred. And Minnesota will receive. As we look at it, the Gophers will go right to left and start with the football. 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Happy feet, happy life. JG, our first report tonight from the sideline. What shoes you got on?
5: I'm wearing the On Clouds again. You know, why mess with perfection? They don't need a waterproof tonight. They may have needed them yesterday. So I'm very comfortable getting my steps in, walking up the hills. But you're right about the Gopher fan presence here. To hear them as the Gophers were coming out, to hear them as Washington was coming out. Pretty impressive, pretty cool. The Soda Social was packed last night. It's been fun the last few years to have signature road games like this where Gopher fans show out. It makes it a lot of fun for us. It makes it a lot of fun for the team, I would imagine. And so it's pretty cool down here right now.
1: All right, JG on the sideline. We have Tanner Hoops back home in Scoreboard Central. We'll hear from him as well. And we've got back in our studio producing tonight, David Jordan, Dan Robotham, our on-site engineer. Paul Lilly is our spotter. 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Deep to return for the Golden Gophers. Naeem Parrish, and is that the first time we've seen him deep? He stands back there, along with Quade Hendricks. Here's the approach, and we are underway. It's a low knuckleball kick, sidewinding, out of bounds. 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Under center with a wide side to the left. Lindsey with one back in the backfield. Play action. He wants to roll left. Now looks back the other way. Fires. He's got Taylor hit hard, and down he goes. A loss of one, and that was a nice play action attempt. Jaron Jones, the starter, he's a freshman, got his first start at cornerback last week, and he's starting again. Remember, no Ashton Beers at center. That means Greg Johnson has moved to center. Jaden Ball has moved to left guard. Royan Ship the tackles. Nelson the other guard. Taylor the running back. Tracy Jennings and Smith the receivers. Pierce Walsh is the tight end. Three receivers set to the left on second and 10. They say he got back to the line of scrimmage, and again it is loud. Gophers working with a silent count. In motion goes Walsh just a little bit from left to right, and a second down handoff to Taylor, churning forward for a gain of about four out to the 39-yard line. Alex McGoughlin, he is the All Big Ten returner, honorable mention All Big Ten last year, a safety, their leading tackler, forced a fumble last week. He's the man on the stop. Lane and Fruin are the ends. Coleman Brusa and Kai McClendon the tackles. Linebackers Manu, and we will see a lot of Manu, that is, we'll see a lot of him. Also, Alexander and Rainey Soleil are linebackers here. The safeties are Dillard Allen, McLaughlin. The corners, as we mentioned, Jones and Robinson. And the safety is Clark. In motion on third down, third and six. Lindsey with a straight handoff to Taylor, and he's swarmed under. No chance on third and six. Rainey Soleil, the sophomore linebacker, and boy, they didn't give themselves a chance there on third down and six.
3: Did not get much of a chance at all, but on that play before that, looks like there's a little bit of room for Darius on the inside. That play, a little bit surprised to see the handoff when it's a third down and six in that situation. Probably got in a little bit of a hole on that very first play with the play action throwback pass to Darius, and unable to pick up any positive yards on that play.
1: Rashawn Clark is deep to return. The punter is Tom West, and averaging 43 yards a punt. His long is 55, and he stands at his own 25, so a three and out for Minnesota. Weston, not a very good punt, and it angles out of bounds inside the 35. Might have been partially tapped there as it shanked off to the right, and it will be good field position here for the Huskies. They spot it at the 40-yard line. Boy, I thought it was a little deeper than that. I thought it was inside the 35, but they put it down at the 40. First down, Washington Huskies. Their quarterback, Damond Williams, and that's the guy that certainly Minnesota's got to contain. No score early on. The Gophers are three and out on the first possession. Damond Williams on the season, 890 passing yards, 150 rushing yards. He's third in all-purpose yards, total offense, that is, in the NCAA. And it's a quick handoff to the freshman, Brian Bonner, who was the number 11 running back and the number 7 running back in the country last year as a high schooler. And he has a nice gain of 6 across the 45 to the 46. Maverick Baranowski on the stop. They have been without their top three running backs since the start of the season. Bonner, though, very highly touted, and he had a big 55-yard one in their run, that is, in their win last week.
3: And they are right back up the line of scrimmage. See that tempo offense from Washington tonight.
1: And now Bonner goes wide to the left. Empty backfield for Damond Williams. Two receivers left, three right, five receivers set for Washington. And it's a quick hitting pass near side, and that is caught by the tight end, Na'ane, and he had a big gainer last week, and this time it's well covered by Minnesota. T.J. Bush knocks him down after a gain of one, brings up a third down and three. The Huskies this year on third down, 16 of 40, 40%. Gopher defense has been pretty good, allowing just 33% conversion. Out comes Kingsbury, and back in comes a safety for Minnesota, Aiden Goosby. He'll line up at the nickel spot. Running back now is Trey Cooley. his fourth school, Washington. He's been to Louisville, Georgia Tech, and Troy. Third and three. Williams to throw. Has plenty of time. Now he's flushed from the pocket. Has to run. Gets outside. Shy of the first down. Got angled out right near the line of scrimmage. It's a fourth down. T.J. Bush in hot pursuit. And let's see what Washington wants to do. They want to go for it here on fourth and short. It looks like they are sending the punt unit on, so each team has exchanged a three and out.
3: Pretty darn good defense right there, Mike. That was one of the things I was concerned about. Damon Williams getting outside the pocket there. T.J. Bush is a nice job taking a great angle on him, forcing him out of bounds to lose a yard on that play.
1: Gophers will get the football back. Deep is Javon Tracy. He's been one of the top return men in the country. Stands in his own 8-yard line. The punter is Hunter Green, averaging 45.8 yards a boot so far. Stands at his own 31. Waist-high snap and an end-over-end kick. Fair catch called by Tracy at the 11, and he makes the catch there. Maybe they give him the 12, and that will bring us to our first media timeout. Each team's exchanged a three and out. Defense is talking so far here late night in Seattle. 10:54 to go first quarter. No score. This is Golden Gopher football from Learfield.
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1: 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Welcome back. So each team's exchanged a three and out. The Gophers from their own 12-yard line, 0-0 the score. Mike Grimm and Darrell Thompson with you in Seattle, Washington. T.J. Thomas now in at running back. Three receivers set to the right. Under center is Drake Lindsey. Spins and hands off to Thomas. Thomas stutter steps out across the 15 to about the 17. And a gain of 5 on first down. The middle linebacker, Jacob Manu, he's their second leading tackler. Chancellor from Arizona, played for Jed Fish at Arizona. He's out of Santa Ana, California. 8 tackles a week ago, but a nice first down pickup.
3: Well, one of our finest jobs up front right there with the offensive line, paving the way for T.J. to be able to pick up 5 yards on first down, something that we were not able to do the last couple of games, Mike.
1: Xavier Ford now in at running back. Second down and 4. Tight end to the left, receiver each side. In fact, a double tight end on each side of the line of scrimmage. Lindsey out of the gun this time. Hand off. That's Xavier Ford, and he's hit at the point of attack. The stack pushes forward. A gain of maybe 1. Kai McClellan, a Mississippi State transfer, junior D tackle, is the man that was first there to plug the gap.
3: Big third and four down, here. Big third down here, Mike. But with the production on those first two downs, at least it feels like you have a little bit more options coming down with third down and not quite short situation, but it's third down and manageable.
1: Drake Lindsey's throwing one pass for no yards. Damon Williams is throwing one pass for 1 yard so far. 0-0 the count, third and four. A.J. Turner now in at running back. We've seen four running backs in six plays. Third and four from their own 18-yard line. Wide side of the left, the receivers that way. Back to throw, Lindsey. Plenty of time, fires it, and it's caught on the run, 25-30. And Javon Tracy takes the man out to the 35-yard line. Good pitch and catch. Lindsey now two for two. There's a flag in the backfield, though, and either roughing or holding.
4: Foul, roughing the passer. Defense number 48, 15-yard penalty added to the end of the run. Automatic first down.
1: Now that's Jacob Lane. He's a guy who got ejected last week for throwing a punch at an Eastern Washington player. This now is the 10th personal foul, unnecessary roughness kind of penalty on Washington. That's one of their issues, 15-yard variety. This will be the fourth late hit penalty. They've had two targeting with ejections, one taunting, a punch, a fair catch interference, and one unnecessary roughness over the course of three games. And it strikes there with the 15-yard penalty. Gophers all of a sudden out to midfield, DT.
3: Exactly. Great field position.
1: First down from midfield. Thomas now the running back. He goes in motion right to left. It's a handoff to him. Tries to find a sliver of space, and that's about all he had. A gain of one to the 49. The stop made by Logan George. He was listed as questionable earlier in the week. He's out of Pocatello, Idaho. A transfer started at Ohio State, transferred back home to Idaho State, and now he's here at Washington. It's second and nine, Minnesota.
3: And we are seeing, Mike, more of a dedication to the run so far this afternoon or tonight. We've seen more runs than passes, which is a little bit of a surprise to me, even with the limited play so far of Darius Taylor.
1: Last week, Eastern Washington did have some success through the air, especially early in that game. They were in the red zone in that first half often. Three receivers set. Lindsey with a quick hitting pass. It's caught by Jennings, turning forward, short of the first down, but a nice gain of six or seven. It'll bring up a third and two. McLaughlin and Jaron Jones, cornerback and safety, combine on the stop. Third down and two from the 42 for Minnesota in a scoreless tie so far. Just under 8 minutes to go, first quarter.
3: Nice job, Patrick Lindsey, getting the ball out quick to Jennings on the perimeter. Him picking up those yards, Minnesota third down and manageable situation. That last third down throw, Mike, by our quarterback, Drake Lindsey, was phenomenal on the outside shoulder.
1: Possible four down territory here on third and two from the 42 of Washington. Taylor now the running back. Spotted the ball on the right hash. In motion, Pierce Walsh. He comes set left. It's a handoff to Taylor. Motors his way, but he didn't get the first. In fact, no gain. Boy, he just hesitated, DT, instead of just kind of ramming forward, and he got no gain, and it's fourth and two.
4: Offensive player's helmet.
3: Yeah, a lot of times you are going to hesitate, especially if there wasn't anything. Trying to give your offensive line an opportunity to do something, maybe hug a double team on the inside, and there, kind of a stalemate, the line of scrimmage didn't give Darius Taylor anywhere to go.
1: Man, and now the Gophers send the punt unit on fourth and two from the 42. Ship's helmet came off. He would have had to come out had the Gophers gone for it. And the stop, by the way, there was made by the Minnesotan from Moorhead, Minnesota, Alanis Davis. Weston to punt. Deep is Clark. He stands at his own seven. Gophers would love to pin him deep from the 42. Snap. Shoulder high, rolling right is Weston. High, end over end kick toward the coffin corner, and it bounces at the 7 and rolls back to the 10. So good job by Weston. Gophers gain a net, 32 on the play from the 42 down to the 10, and that's where Washington will take over. When we come back, the Gophers trying to pin them deep and get the football back. In a hurry, don't worry, Cub delivers. 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
1: Jesus. Minnesota and Washington scoreless. Gophers, two possessions, two punts. They did work into Washington territory. Fourth and two from the 42. They punt it. Weston bounced it at the 8. It ricocheted back to about the 10. And this is where Washington will have its second crack at it with Damond Williams at the helm. 0-0.
3: And this is, Mike, one of those situations you really got to pay attention to Damond Williams and his legs. You know, you've got to, he drops back. They got receivers that are dangerous. And if he's able to get out with his legs, get him out of jail here a little bit, that's how he gets his game going as he comes into this game with 150 yards rushing, averaging over 6 yards per carry.
1: From their own 10, the Huskies with the football. Bonner, the running back, the freshman out of Santa Clarita, California. It's a rollout for Williams. He's hit. The ball pops in the air, picked off, intercepted. Baranowski at the 15, tackle at the 14. They had a pick deflection last week, did Washington, and a great pass rush in Minnesota has its first INT of the season.
3: Anthony Smith doing his job, making sure you maintain leverage on the quarterback. I was concerned about that watching practice yesterday. He plays it picture perfect right there. He forces that high toss, great leverage, great athletic ability, forces a bad throw by Damond Williams, put the offense in ideal position at the 15-yard line.
1: With that turnover, Federated donates $1,000 to select Big Brothers, Big Sisters agencies in Minnesota. Federated Insurance, where it's our business to protect yours. Got to cash in with a touchdown here, DT.
3: Oh, no question.
1: Running back is TJ Thomas from the 15 is where they spot it. First down, 10, Minnesota. Lindsay under center, tight end to the left. One receiver that way as well, Quade Hendricks. It's a play action. Lindsay wants to throw. He throws toward the back of the end zone. Hendricks has it! Touchdown! Gopher score on the first play after the pick. And the first touchdown of his career, Quade Hendricks.
3: Yeah, two people open on that play. Great job of Quade Hendricks being patient, getting opened into that play. And Drake Lindsay putting the ball right on the money.
1: For Lindsay, who had three touchdowns last week, five now on the season in terms of through the air. And the kid from New Jersey has to go all the way across the country to Seattle to get his first college touchdown.
3: Great job on that drag route that the defensive back couldn't quite stay in his hip pocket. He does a great job of going up and bringing that down.
1: And what a ball by Lindsay, huh?
3: Yeah, it was beautiful.
1: extra point pass or attempt here. Luke Drzewicki, the kicker. 6 of 6 so far this season in maroon and gold. The New Mexico transfer has the ball in the air, and it's right down the middle. Extra point is good. And the Gophers are on the board first in Seattle. They lead it 7-0. The Gophers in the end zone with their first TD of the game. If you're game for a little excitement, just say I'm in and play the Minnesota Lottery. Quade Hendricks says he's in, and he has a touchdown. Scoring drive goes this way. One play, 15 yards, 8 seconds. And it's Hendricks on the receiving end after the Baranowski INT. The drive summary sponsored by Affinity Plus. With this and all scoring drives this season, Affinity Plus donates $150 to Special Olympics Minnesota. Gophers 7, Washington nothing. This is Golden Gopher football from Learfield.
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1: Well, the folks wearing maroon and gold got a little buzz going here in Husky Stadium. 7-0. Their team's out front. Let's go to Justin Gard with the Schuler Shoe sideline report. Well,
5: they've had a buzz for 48 to 72 hours whenever they got into town. You and I could see that at the Soda Social last night. Your best players have to be your best players, right? It's Anthony Smith creating the turnover, Maverick Baranowski finishing it off, and then Drake Lindsey with an absolute dot, as the kids say. It's like we're at Big Ten Media Days in Chicago. The leaders of the team popping off here in the early going. Speaking of leaders, Devon Williams, it was interesting to kind of hear the vibes around him here in Seattle with this Washington fan base this week. After he decided to go into the transfer portal, said he was going to LSU, they said, no, you're not. He's the QB. Like, fans haven't necessarily forgotten that in some sections here. So they're kind of waiting for him to prove himself a little bit. So let's keep the pressure on.
1: Kick from Sunderland into the end zone, bounces halfway in, and it will be a touchback for Washington starting at its own 25. And so far, they have not played a Power 4 team. This is their first opportunity, and for them at least, this is really their first, what you would call in their first three games, their first true deficit. So we'll see how they respond, and as Gardzi said, DT, how Damon Williams responds now with a little adversity here early in this one. 7-0 Minnesota.
21: Well, if I were Damon Williams, I might take a look at LSU too. I think they have some pretty nice compensation packages.
1: Yes, they do. He's well compensated here. Rumor around 4 mil. Nothing wrong with that. Tight end in motion. Running back is Bonner. And Damon Williams hands off to Bonner. Stacks into the line. And the Gophers do a nice job of plugging it up. A gain of maybe one or so out to the 26. Aaron Randall, the defensive tackle out of Houston, 300-pounder, was the first man plugging the hole.
21: And Thieran comes into this game with 8 tackles, playing really, really well this season. He's a young man that's been had to wait on the sidelines to get his opportunity. Now, this season, taking advantage of it.
1: Riley Sunram, his first start of the year, started the game out of North Dakota. Rode the elevator with his parents today. They were excited about the game today out of North Dakota. Second down and 9 here. Gophers showing blitz. And the run blitz comes. Ball is too high and incomplete. Intended target over there was Rasheed Williams, a man who had a couple of touchdowns last week in the win over Eastern Washington. Now, Damon Williams, no relation, by the way, to Rasheed Williams. On the season, 71% completion. He is a very accurate passer. That one was well off the mark.
21: Well, you know what happens, Mike? You say this a lot in basketball. He gets sped up, and he got sped up on that play. That ball came out hot and high. Hopefully, we continue to put pressure on him. He continues to play at a speed faster than he wants to.
1: Empty backfield. Minnesota leading 7-0. 3rd and 8 here for Washington. Back to throw. Williams has plenty of time. Rifles on the far side. Ball deflected. Incomplete. Naeem Parrish. He got the defense on Rasheed Williams, and that is a Securian great coverage moment sponsored by Securian Financial Insurance and Retirement Coverage on a confident financial future. Got to be careful, though. He was talking a pretty good game down there. They got to watch
21: the
1: that.
21: The hand gestures, the crosses, the choking. I don't get all that stuff, but Naeem Parrish did on that route. He read the route.
1: Yeah.
21: He read that route. He jumped it, and he forced it, and that was kind of a jump ball in that.

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0: Welcome back. Good start here for Minnesota. They get a turnover, interception, Baranowski on a pass rush by Anthony Smith. One play, 15-yard touchdown, and then another three and out defensively. They've got the ball back from their own 25-7-zip Gophers. Darrell, a chance to seize control of this one early here. Certainly wouldn't guarantee anything, but your win percentage is going to go up if you get points on this drive.
8: It's going to go up, and it also just gives you confidence, and you saw some of that confidence on that last drive by the defense there. Penetration of line of scrimmage, linebacker screen up in the hole, and some positive energy, something we have not seen a lot of the last couple of weeks.
0: Blackout night tonight. Student section looks great here, all full to the left. The sidelines have a few empty seats here and there, and there's a lot of maroon and gold as well. Running back is T.J. Thomas from Minnesota, wide side to the right. Three receivers there with the tight end included in that group, tucked in tight to the right. Lindsay out of the gun, wants a straight drop, has some time, wings it out to the right side, Turner out of the backfield, tries to get outside, does get outside, and has a nice gain of five on first down. Like what Washington has done some DT, Minnesota has also used that short passing game, and this works like a long handoff, and it's second down and five, and you'd love five on first down.
8: I'd love to get five on first down. I also like getting the ball out to the backs on the perimeter, allowing them to get their shoulders square, get upfield, and we see it there with T.J. Thomas picking up almost 6 yards on first down in the Looks like Darius is back in the game at tailback.
0: And he certainly can catch a ball out of the backfield as well. Under center now, Lindsay. Double tights for the moment to the left. And now they're going to try to change the play with this loud crowd talking defense. Second and five. 5 minutes to go first quarter. 7-0 Minnesota. Hand off Taylor. This time he barrels right into the hole. And he's got a gain of four to bring up third and short. Third and one from the 29. No hesitation there, DT. He saw some space and took it.
8: He did see some space. Saw a little bit of a stutter step. But then he just put his head down and shoulders dad and was able to get, I don't know, about 4 yards on that play, forcing a nice third down and short situation.
0: That's
8: an important one here, Mike.
0: Elanius Davis, his second tackle. He's out of Moorhead, Minnesota, senior now. Boy, time flies. Taylor stays in it, running back on third and one. Gophers 1 of 3 on third down so far. Lindsay under center. Waiting. Now sends Pierce in motion. Pierce Wallace spinning. Straight hand off Taylor. He barrels forward and is right at the stick. Looks like they're going to move the sticks. He's just across the 35. He needed that 35, and it's a first down Minnesota.

0: Dontre Alexander Sr., he got ejected last week on the same play that Lane got ejected last week in that game. It was Alexander on a review play targeting and Lane for throwing a punch on the other side of the field or attempting a punch. It was a pretty dicey ejection, I thought, watching the replay, but they did it. And it's a good gain there. They needed one, and that's about what they got, DT.
1: Exactly, and that one play there, Darius did not stutter step at all in the backfield. Put his head and shoulder pads down, got low, and got that first down.
0: Tracy goes in motion. Thomas now in. It is running back by committee. PJ said in the pregame that's probably what it'd be. And it's Thomas trying the left side. Cutback block into the secondary. Off to the races midfield. To the 40. 30 trying to use the speed to the 20. And he's ushered out at the 19-yard line by Jaron Jones. And a monster gain for TJ Thomas, who went 71 last week for a touchdown and showed some of those wheels again.
1: Couple nice pieces of running right there. Doing a great job of pressing the line of scrimmage, making those linebackers commit. He cuts back underneath, breaks actually, I think, two tackles on that play, uses speed to get out there and actually almost takes that ball back to the house, but great move on the safety there. You beat that safety, you get into run that secondary, and it's off to the races.
0: 45 yards. The Gophers, they mark him at the 20. Taylor now in. Thomas trying to catch his breath, give him an oxygen tank, and it's first and 10 from the 20. Lindsay barking some signals. And he's going to hand off to Taylor. Another nice sliver of space. And again into the secondary. Barreling forward inside the 10 to the 9. It's first and goal on a gain of 11 for the Golden Gophers and Darius Taylor.
1: And you see Tony Nelson and Greg Johnson up front doing an outstanding job, giving the back the line of scrimmage, and then Darius Taylor moving and grooving at the spin move at the end of that play. It looks like he picks up almost 10 yards on that play. Great run by Darius.
0: Gavin Day, freshman. They play a lot of freshmen. They had the number 13-ranked recruiting class, and it's first and goal from the 9. 7-0 Minnesota trying to make it a double-digit lead. Here's Lindsay on play action, waiting, fires over the middle in traffic, caught! Touchdown! Jalen Smith, his second in as many weeks, and Minnesota's got a 2-touchdown advantage in the first quarter.
1: Did he mean to throw that ball? It looks like it.
0: When I said traffic, I meant traffic.
1: It was a lot of traffic on that play, but great job of concentrating, catching the ball, and I think Drake is letting us know that he did intend to throw that ball to Jalen Smith on that play. Great throw, great catch, great concentration.
0: And when we say traffic, we're talking two Gophers receivers in the same area running crossing routes. It was Jennings and Smith got in front of him to make the catch, and then there were defenders all over as well. 13-0 Minnesota, trying to make it 14 zilch here early on. Snap back, spot down. The extra point by Drzwicki is good, and it's 14-0 Golden Gophers. 9 yards Jalen Smith from Drake Lindsay. A six-play, 75-yard drive. It covered 3:42, and Minnesota trying to get a win on the road with 1:57 to play in this opening quarter, leading it 14-0. Justin Gard is on the sideline and has a Schuler Shoes sideline report.
2: Well, vibes are high. Vibes are high. Confidence is palpable. I have never seen this much emotion from Drake Lindsay after some of these passes that he's making. He's clearly fired up. He knows there's a narrative out there that he didn't play very well on the road. I'm sure this is a big moment for him to silence his Washington crowd, but this is as confident a sideline as we've seen all season, and probably in a year or two right now, guys, just how well they're playing. And we've talked about the Gopher fans behind us. They're having the time of their lives, obviously, as well. And it's getting a little quiet when Washington has the ball as well, that grumbling about the quarterback that I talked about earlier.
0: Let's keep the pedal to the metal, huh? Here's the kick by Sunderland, high end-over-end boot. Potentially returnable. Nope, they're going to let it bounce 5 yards deep. Lindsay now 25 career touchdown passes. He ties Tony Dungy for 10th all-time on the list at 25. Speaking of Tony Dungy, Justin Gard, let's go back to you quickly. Last time, 50 years ago this month, or this year, they played on this field. Dungy was quarterbacking Minnesota. Tell us who was quarterbacking the Huskies.
2: Warren Moon. That's a heck of a matchup right
0: that?
2: There. A couple
0: it
2: of
0: sure
2: Hall
0: is.
2: Of Famers for different reasons. The Huskies put it on the Gophers that day in 1976. Minnesota got their revenge the next year. Same two quarterbacks. There was no transfer portal or NIL back then. If you were the quarterback, you were the quarterback. But yeah, I thought that was pretty cool just researching that all the way back 50 years ago, 1976. Our guy Tony Dungy was the QB.
0: Yeah, two Hall of Famers, right? No doubt about it. And of course, Moon later played for the Vikings 3 years, threw for over 10,000 yards in those 3 years, and over 50 touchdowns. Handoff to Trey Cooley, and he is locked up after a gain of about out one, Maverick Baranowski, who really got the momentum going with that INT, was the man on the stop there.
1: Also, Maverick shooting the gap right there. Tremendous play right there. When you shoot the gap, that's when you know your linebackers are feeling good. Like, running backs come downhill, linebackers come downhill too. Maverick comes downhill, scoops him with that that right hand, rips him down for just a two-yard gain on that play.
0: Cooley out of Raleigh, North Carolina, the running back. Here comes a blitz from Harden. They throw over the middle, caught on the run, and that's first down yardage out across the 40, and a perfect strike there. That's Decker DeGraff, the tight end, out of San Dimas, California, and a pickup of 16 as Williams showcased his arm strength there.
1: Absolutely showcased his arm strength. We had a blitz on that play. I believe it was Harden, but DeGraff did a nice job of looking that ball in and catching to give that Washington offense a little bit of momentum and get him out of the jail.
0: From the 42-yard line, it's a straight handoff, left side, and hit right there. That's Cooley again. Then he fumbled the ball, but it's recovered by one of the offensive linemen for Washington. Cooley coughed it up. He gained three, but with the fumble, it ends up being a five-yard pickup. And because it's not late in the game or fourth down and some of that stuff, you can advance a fumble, and that's where they'll get out to about the 46-yard line. Gophers want to shut the faucet off here for the Huskies. Second down, we'll call it a long five here. Two receivers left and one right, wide side to the left. Cooley the running back. And Williams wants to throw, and the Gophers bring an all-out blitz. He's going to roll right, and he's got a lot of room to midfield. Down the sideline and inside the 40, and forced out of bounds at about the 36-yard line. So the all-out blitz left nobody to really kind of protect, and
1: it didn't leave nobody. He just outran our defensive end on that play, and Damon Williams, so you got to keep that outside shoulder free and maintain leverage on him. Otherwise, you'll see what we saw right there. Damon Williams off to the races, faster than probably all the defensive linemen and probably the majority of linebackers on our team. Just got to make sure you maintain leverage, and unfortunately, on that play, we did have a few of the second team defensive ends there, and I think they just got outflanked.
0: 18-yard gain. Now, P.J. Flex having a word with the official, not sure what. He's screaming back there about a situation. I think he thought there was a hold when the Gophers brought that entire blitz there as a Zion Chapman got a bear hug. That ends the first quarter, by the way. That was the final play of the quarter. Minnesota, what a quarter. They lead at 14-0 after one quarter of play. It's time for a scoreboard update brought to you by Federer. Let's go back to Minneapolis. Tanner Hoops is in his own little makeshift studio at Maturi Pavilion.
3: Yes, I am, Mike, and doing my darndest to stay awake and caffeinated, so going through the diet dues here while we go through the out-of-town scoreboard. Everything else in the Big Ten has gone final. Oregon and USC was the only other one we were waiting on. This game was tied midway through the fourth quarter, but Oregon took the lead for good with this.
4: Davison in the backfield. Four-man rush. Back to throw. Pump fake. One to go Gump. He's got him in the end zone! Touchdown, Oregon! Jumping for the ball! DeCorian Moore with the grab! What a throw, but an even better catch by DeCorian Moore because he had a defender who had come back to him.
3: Yeah, Oregon would add another touchdown late. They'd go on to win 41-27, but they lose quarterback Dante Moore. He was removed from the game via ambulance after suffering a serious-looking hit. Other games involving top 25 teams today. Louisville goes down, 16th-ranked team of the country, falling at home against Wake Forest, 30-27. How about this one? Number 1 Texas, and number 14 Tennessee on Rocky Top. That one was a thriller, and not much was going right for Tennessee offensively until this.
5: Brandon looking, throwing deep downfield for Matthews. He caught it! Touchdown, Tennessee! Mike Matthews battles and wins, and Faison Brandon will not quit.
3: Yeah, they would get an onside kick recovery, and they'd have a chance in the final minute, but the Longhorns top-ranked would hold on, and they win 20-17 in Knoxville. Number 7, Ohio State, 42-19, winners over Illinois. Number 11, Texas Tech, 49-14, no problems against Sam Houston. Battle of ranked teams in the SEC. Number 21, Florida, winners over number 4, Ole Miss, 52-28. 15th-ranked Utah goes on the road. They beat Iowa State, 31-17. A thriller coming right down to the wire at the Big House. Number 17, Iowa, beat beats number 18 Michigan 20-19 with a last-second touchdown. Second-ranked Georgia rolling past Oklahoma 41-13. Number 25 Houston 42-28 winners at Georgia Southern. Wisconsin goes on the road. They stun number 13 Penn State 24-20. Sixth-ranked Miami 52-3 all over Central Michigan. Eighth-ranked Alabama rolls past South Carolina 49-18. Number 10 LSU no issues with number 23 Texas A&M 35-6. Tigers get the win in that one. And coming right down to the wire, number 24 Mississippi State 31-24. They hold on to beat number 19 Missouri. Number 3 Notre Dame 49-10. They go on the road and they beat Purdue in West Lafayette. And only one other ranked team in a game besides the one that we're playing in is in progress. Number 22 SMU. They're trying to rally and hold off a major upset, taking on Missouri State 21-18. SMU with the lead inside 11 minutes to go in regulation of that one. Good start for the golfers, and guys, hopefully that continues out there on the West Coast.
0: Gophers lead. Thank you, Tanner. Gophers lead here 14-0. P.J. Fleck spent the entire quarter break. He talked to, I think, just about every guy wearing stripes, Justin Guard. Not happy. He thought there was a hold on that blitz.
2: Yeah, he did. That's exactly what I was going to say, Mike. He's, I think, scanning the crowd for anybody wearing stripes right now, because he did talk to almost every official. And he was going up and down the sideline during that last Damon Williams run in real time, calling holds so much so, so emphatically, that his little notebook went out onto the field and somebody had to go grab it.
0: I almost yelled penalty marker when I saw it because I thought that was it. Here's Baranowski running and run blitzing, and he gets the running back Cooley down right at the line of scrimmage, and it's second down and 10 on the first play of the second quarter. Yeah, when his little note card or notepad flew onto the field, I almost yelled flag, and then I said, well, it's not yellow, and he had to run down and grab that as the play ended, but he was not happy, and Kurt Knipple, the referee, didn't want to listen, so that made him even more mad, and he was yelling at the other ref to tell the real ref, or the official, you know, the head referee, to come over, and finally he did, and he had his words for the official. Second and 10 for the Minnesota 36, 14-0 Gophers. Williams wants to throw. Four-man rush for the Gophers. Plenty of time. Now the pocket collapses. Here's a flag flying. Here's a catch. It's the 30. Lost the ball out of bounds. Oh, the batted back in and then recovered. Good attempt there. Now a flag. They may get the Gophers for illegally batting the ball as four or five flags fly.
6: I didn't know that was a penalty.
0: So the question was the ball out of bounds before the bat? It was recovered by Washington either way. We probably got a hold on Washington in the backfield here. This may just be offsetting penalties.
6: I think the ball was out of bounds when we batted it back in bounds.
0: And, there
6: and
0: may
6: of course, we got
0: that
6: hold that Coach Fleck was lobbying for. And
0: assuming it's a hold.
6: It's in the holding area.
0: It sure is. It came from the umpire. Let's see. Kurt Knipple's finally going to let us know what's going on here after a long
7: personal foul. Hands to the face. Number 93, defense.
0: Not a hold.
7: The player who bat the ball was out of bounds when he contacted the ball. Therefore, it's a fumble forward out of bounds. The clock will start on my whistle.
0: So that was a quick review. They whistled down. It was out. He was out of bounds, so it's not an illegal batting of the ball. But what we thought might be a hold, it was Riley Sunram who got his hands up on one of the offensive linemen. So what turned into about a five-yard gain turns into bigger than that. They tack it on, and it goes to the 16-yard line. Gophers leading 14-0. Need to get their water now here. Running back is Bonner, the freshman. Standing to the left, that's the boundary side of the field of the quarterback, Damon Williams. 13:55 and ticking, second quarter. Williams looking right, now looking left. Now flush from the pocket, turns it up, tackled from behind. Riley Sunram, the first man there, the North Dakota, kindred North Dakota. No gain, and good discipline there by everybody up front, DT.
6: Very good discipline by everyone on that play. I was an ISO on Anthony Smith. He was double-teamed on that play. Did a good job of doubling back and helping out to bring the quarterback down, because that is one of the people with him leading the Big Ten in sacks last year. They're going to lean on him.
0: And good coverage, too.
6: Yeah, very good coverage on the backside.
0: He looked right. He looked left. Nobody open. Eldridge now is a tight end, but lined up at kind of an offset fullback with the running back, Bonner. And now Minnesota P.J. Fleck not scared to use first half timeouts. Runs down and grabs the timeout just before the snap happened. We're going to keep it here and let you know Blue Cross and Blue Shield of Minnesota has been serving Minnesotans for nearly a century and proud to stand with Gopher fans. 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That was an interesting look. The tight end or fullback, he does line up at fullback. He actually has a couple of carries. Cade Eldridge, 6'4", 250, was kind of offset to the left, and then Bonner was off to the right. So kind of a split backfield, and P.J. ran down. I don't know if that's why he called the timeout, but we had not seen that formation just yet.
6: And it looked like they were going to hand the ball off to him on that play as well, just the way that Damon Williams rolled out or came out of that after he received the ball. He was going to hand the ball off to that fullback in that short, quick handoff set and hope he could probably pop it through there and pick up some yards.
0: And the Gophers change personnel. Extra defensive back in now as Kingsbury was in. Now he comes out and Aiden Gooseby back in. So just two linebackers, Gerlach and Baranowski. It went from three linebackers to two. Bonner, the running back. Now he's alone in the backfield. So Washington has also changed the play on second and 10. Quick hitting swing pass to the right. Caught by Lawson down the sideline. Diving to the end zone. Did he get in? Yes. Touchdown, Huskies.
6: Great speed right there by Lawson on that play. And then we see the quick throw by Damon Williams. Gets it out to his receiver on the perimeter. And it looked like we had things closed down. Some nice angles on him. But he is able to use his speed, get to the pylon, and get Washington back in this game.
0: And that was actually Roebuck, not Lawson, who got the touchdown. He lost the ball at the pylon, so they may want to take a look at this to confirm.
7: Ruling on the field is a touchdown. That play is under further review.
0: I think they will review a couple of things. Whether he lost the ball and if it's a touchback, or whether he held it long enough. Two, that first. Second, did the ball cross the plane before he was out of bounds? Watching it, I think this is going to be upheld as a touchdown, DT.
6: Yeah, I agree. I think it's going to be a touchdown as well. It looked like there might have been a little bit of a hold on that play, too,
0: on the
6: perimeter. It looked like they were holding Kerry Brown on that play.
0: Well, they, amongst the country's leaders in short passing, question is, did his foot hit out there as we watch it? That right foot, was it out of bounds? So it's inbounds when he goes airborne, but it slide. I think that's what we're trying to figure out. It's at about the 3-yard line. And did it slide to go out of bounds? I don't think that's enough. Do you, to overturn it or put it down?
6: Well, I think it might be enough. It looks like it. I don't know. I mean, I did get to listen to a couple of those replays. I've kind of got that replay thing figured out, but I'd like to hear what they're saying on that one.
0: They keep looking at it. 14-6 for the moment. But Washington is amongst the teams that throw 10 yards or shorter a lot. That's why part of why the completion percentage is high.
6: Yeah.
0: In fact, they're amongst the leaders in throws that end up behind the line of scrimmage. And they're not a lot of screens or these kind of screen passes. I mean, he caught that at or behind the line of scrimmage.
6: Well, and he also was extremely fast. He got to that pylon quick.
0: Here's the announcement.
7: After further review, the ruling on the field is upheld. Touchdown.
0: So that cuts the lead almost in half. Extra point would cut it in half. Tyler Robles, the USC transfer, will be on to attempt the extra point. Couple of tough plays there for Minnesota. They ran an all-out blitz, and Damon Williams showed his skill on a scramble. P.J. Fleck thought there was a bad hold on the blitz that was not called, and that extended the drive. Robles set to kick off, or to attempt the extra point. Snap back, spot down, the kick is up, and it is good, and the lead is now cut in half. 13:09 to play second quarter, Minnesota 14, Washington 7, and now, of course, the home fans back in this thing in Seattle. Gophers will get the football back when we come back. From the Federated Insurance Broadcast Booth, this is Golden Gopher Football from Learfield.
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0: Welcome back. Golden Gophers hold a 7-point lead. The lead was 14-0. Washington goes on an 8-play, 75-yard drive, covered 3:48. 16-yard pass from Damon Williams to Desmond Roebuck, who had a big week last week as well. Kickoff man here will be Hunter McKee. He approaches and gets a little squib kick, and it bounces at about the 10 and scooped up by Quade Hendricks. Gets outside to the 20 and works forward to about the 26-yard line where Minnesota will take over. Time for an affiliate salute presented by Minnesota Corn. 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
0: 14-7, Minnesota the lead. They've got the ball from their own 26. Under center, Drake Lindsey. Three receivers to his left, the wide side. In motion goes Javon Tracy to the right. And Taylor the back in the backfield. Play action. Lindsey flush from the pocket. Throws to Taylor out of the backfield to the 30. Jitterbug move. Gets to the 40 and out to the 45-yard line. Took a little bit of a slight hit. More of a collision. I don't think there was anything malicious. And a good pickup there is Dillard Allen is the man who angled him out. But a good pickup. Out to the 44-yard line, 18-yard gain.
6: Well, Drake got flushed out of the pocket, able to find one of his favorite targets, and that would be our running back, Darius Taylor, on that play. And Darius, nice to see him make a move, get upfield, and get back in auto. They did bring him out, but it does look like he's healthy.
0: His sixth catch of the year, second tonight. Xavier Ford now into the game, the sophomore out of Louisiana. Wide side to the left, Lindsey under center, tight end to the left as well. One receiver to the right. Lindsey, play action again. Looking right, now looking left, has his man. It's caught, and it's a first down at the 41 of Washington. And that is Jennings on the catch. Noah Jennings, 17th catch of the season. And a good job there. Lindsey looked left first and then right and threw a dart
6: you
0: in front of Jared
6: right
0: Jones.
6: You said something Mike. You said look left, look right. And then he actually looked a little bit farther in and was able to find his receiver right there. That means your offensive line is doing a nice job.
0: Darius Taylor back in for the Golden Gophers. Tracy comes set to the right. tight to the line of scrimmage, next to the tight end, Julian Johnson. Two receivers left, that's the wide side. 14-7 Gophers, second quarter. From the 41-yard line of Washington, Gophers wearing all white. Back with a handoff, Taylor trying to find some space, and he'll motor his way inside the 40, a gain of two. The freshman, Ramzak Fruin, he's out of Hawaii, 6'5", 235 edge, and he held contain, kind of made the tackle from behind, gain of two, second and eight from the 39.
6: Nice job of contain, and a couple stalemates right there at the line of scrimmage, and Dearest Taylor looked like he was kind of going inside, does a little spin move, gets back to the outside, just able to pick up 2 yards on that play.
0: Gophers working that silent count. I thought the left side might have jumped early. They let it go, though. And it's second and eight here for the Gophers. Wide side again to the left. Tight end that way. And the running back is Xavier Ford. Five to snap for Lindsey. Gets the snap and hands it off. Ford bouncing outside. Gets a little further outside and has close to first down yardage. He's tackled. Gophers wanted maybe a little late contact there. Let's see if they give him the first down. He got to the 31 or so. That's where he needed to get. And one official had him spotted to the 32. X-Ray Alexander on the tackle. They are going to say first down. The guy on the far side did not think so. The guy on the near side said, give Minnesota first down, and they're going to have to move the clock back up. Nope, they're going to keep it at 29 and ticking. Should be time for Minnesota to get a play in and get the offense set. 14-7 Gophers, good first down and a nice run by Ford.
6: Really beautiful piece of running there by Ford, keeping your chin and chest up and your legs driving. That's how we picked up the first down there.
0: Gophers with 168 total yards so far. Thomas, the running back, line to the left. That's the wide side. Lindsey waits for the snap, has it, and wants to throw. Fires on the dart over the middle, and Jennings was open, a little tall, but man, if you're going to win on the road, I think you got to make a better effort for that. He just kind of nonchalantly reached up with one hand, DT.
6: I don't know if that ball just got on him quick or if it's higher than it looked like from right here, because it's really hard to tell. It does look a little bit nonchalant, but maybe that ball, Mike, was higher than we thought it was, because it does seem like it was. Maybe he could have laid out for that one a little bit, tried to put two hands on it, but unfortunately didn't look like he was quite ready for it.
0: Yeah, I think as he caught kind of between steps, it got on him so quick he had no leg left to get up maybe. Second and 10. Throw was high, no doubt. Here's that quick hitting pass on the left side. Tracy puts on a move and bounces forward to about the 36-yard line. A gain of five. It'll bring up third and five. Minnesota in field goal range, but it'd be a long field goal from here as Jaron Jones, the cornerback, hauls down Javon Tracy.
6: Big play right here. Nice job of Tracy out there on the perimeter, picking up, making the very first person miss. And it's the reason he's averaging 27 yards per punt return, doing a great job making the first person miss.
0: TJ Thomas, the running back. Third down and five for the Gophers. They're 2 of 4 tonight on third down. Four receivers, three of them are set right. Lindsey with five to snap. In motion goes the tight end, Helms. Blitz comes. Lindsey wants to throw. Flush. Fires. It's caught. Tracy has the first down. He fell. He could have maybe gotten down to about the 10. Instead, he caught it at the 18. Now they're actually going to spot him at the 20. Still enough for a first down. And move the sticks. And a
6: but
0: big third down conversion.
6: But he did the most important job there, Mike. He caught the ball. That ball was like kind of back behind him. And it looked like Drake got flushed out. Threw the ball a little bit to the inside. Tracy had to turn around and adjust and fell down to his knees. Obviously, in NFL, he'd be able to get up and run that ball. But there, he picked up the first down, which is the big key.
0: Yeah, they shorted him a yard, maybe two on that play, by the way. First and 10 from the 20. Gophers lead 14-7. 8.5 to go, second quarter. They're at the 20 of Washington. Lindsey wants to throw. Wings it out. He's got a blocker out there for Taylor. Gets outside, inside the 20. And a gain of about three. They did a nice job of stringing that play out. I had better hopes for as it was developing. The stop made by Zadreus Rainey Soleil, the outside linebacker.
6: Zadreus making a ton of tackles. Coming into this game, 9 tackles. Coming into this game, doing a really good job. But they're there. They string that play out, use their speed, and bring down Darius for just a 2-yard gain.
0: Thomas back into the game now on second and 8. This will be the 9th play of the drive. It's almost a 5-minute drive. Lindsey with 10 to snap, under center, barking some instructions to his teammates. Lone back is Thomas. Now 3 to snap. Lindsey spins. Flag flies. It's a handoff to Thomas, and he's hit right at the line of scrimmage. This might be a neutral zone infraction here. Let's see what
6: that
0: they say.
6: A break.
0: Yeah, I think that is a neutral zone infraction for Washington.
7: Offside defense number 12 lined up in the neutral zone. 5-yard penalty. Still second down.
0: So instead of third and 10, it's second and 5, DT. Or, I'm sorry, instead of third and 7, it's second down and what, 3 or 4?
6: 4. That's a much, much better situation. Darius Taylor comes back in the game. Good to see him looking loose, and he's back to himself.
0: Gophers up to 181 yards of total offense. Second penalty on Washington. Lindsay under center. Taylor, as Darryl mentioned, back into the game. Double tights to the right. Jalen Smith, the receiver that way. Hand off to Taylor. Tries the right side. Stutter steps his way to a first down to the 9. It's first and goal, Minnesota. Gain of 4.
6: Again, nice patience at the point of attack there by Darius and his offensive line. Our offensive line doing a nice job so far tonight in the run game, giving the back the line of scrimmage. If not movement, a lot of times a crease.
0: Manu on the stop for Washington. So far, Gophers 2-for-2 on touchdowns in the red zone. You'd love to see it 3-for-3 here. I think to win this game as a 10-point underdog, you can't be settling for field goals when you got this kind of opportunity, right?
6: No, absolutely not. You need to get in the end zone.
0: 14-7 Gophers trying to build on that lead. Thomas, the running back, next to Lindsay. 7 seconds to snap for Minnesota. This will be the 10th play of the drive. From the 9, first and goal. Lindsay, quick hitting pass to Tracy, breaks one tackle and gets down to about the 6-yard line. Good little pickup there. Fruin, the defensive end, brings him down. And it'll be second and goal from the 6. About a 3-3.5-yard gain.
6: I mean, you hope that, Greg Harbaugh trying to make sure that making Washington defend the entire field is actually opening things up on the inside as well. Throwing the ball out on the perimeter opens things up on the inside and makes your gaps a little bit wider and gives your offensive linemen better angles to make their blocks.
0: Gophers approaching almost 7 minutes time of possession on this drive. Thomas, the running back, on second and goal from the 6. 3 receivers to the right. Lindsay with 2 touchdown passes so far tonight. Tracy goes in motion. Lindsay waits for the snap. Looking right, throws right, caught on the run. Taylor waltzing in. Touchdown! Minnesota Golden Gophers make it. Tracy, touchdown. 27, maroon and gold.
6: Great job by Greg Harbaugh dialing up a play to get his receiver the ball in space. He had 3 receivers on that side. They all go to the inside. Tracy comes out there, catches the ball, waltzes into the end zone clean.
0: 3rd touchdown pass of the night for Drake Lindsay, who is 13 of 14 to start this game, DT. And that incomplete was the one that it was high, but somewhat catchable.
6: And that ball was going to Tracy all the way. Not 3 receivers, but 2 receivers over there, and they were both blocking on that play.
0: Drizwicki to attempt the extra point. Snap back, spot down, kick is up, and it is true. Gophers 21, Washington 7. 11-play drive. It took 7-16 and covered 74 yards. Lindsay to Tracy, 6 yards. Tracy's first touchdown of the season receiving. Of course, he's got a couple of punt returns for touchdowns. And Minnesota back up by 14 with 5:48 to go in the second, 21-7. 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
2: Yeah, I'm really big response drive there. This crowd has been interesting. Obviously, we all know about the Seattle crowds, the 12th man, the low cloud cover that we always make fun of that keeps the sound in here. They've got the, you know, whatever you call these awnings on this stadium to keep the sound in. It had gotten pretty quiet, but it almost reminds me of Penn State a little bit, guys, in that it can be dormant for a minute, but when it pops, it popped. And it popped after that Washington touchdown. So the Gophers with a really nice job to kind of take the steam out of the crowd again with that really long drive that ended up in the end zone.
0: Yeah, 74-yarder, 11 plays, over 7 minutes on the drive, 21-7, 5:48 to go in this second quarter. Here's a sidewinding kick, bounces at the 10, rolls to the 8, scooped up there by the return man, and that return man is Clark, and he gets outside to the 30, and he's taken down over there. That's the kicker, Beckham Sunderland, who knocked him down. Pretty good tackle for a kicker, as the return man was Rashawn Clark.
6: He even threw his arm in there like he was trying to bat that ball out there, so you know those kickers don't get very many opportunities, but he did a nice job there of protecting the edge, Mike, as we might say, not letting him get around the corner there, but nice job bringing him down.
0: I don't think that was Squibber by design, so he's probably a little mad at himself for kind of knuckleballing that down there and wanted to take out his frustrations. He's, of course, a former minor league pro soccer player. He was a goalkeeper and then went back to school and was from Michigan last year, North Texas, or Texas State before that. Here's a handoff to Bonner. Good cutback, and he's got positive yardage across the 35. Line of scrimmage to the 31. It's a gain out to the 36 of 5. Zach Harden, the safety, brings him down. Gophers leading here by 14 with 5.5 to go first half.
6: Yeah, nice tackle by Harden. You can see Bonner's got some really quick feet. His offensive line, give him the line of scrimmage. He's through there in a heartbeat.
0: Lindsay with 3 touchdown passes this half. Brosmer, last guy to do that against Maryland in 24. 3 touchdown passes in a single half. Cooley now the running back. Under center is Williams. And it's a little end around, and now a double reverse. And now a pitch back to Williams. And he's got a man open, and it is caught across midfield and down to the 34-yard line. Gophers a little late there. Kingsbury and Goosby finally bring him down. But they found their man in the middle. And a big pickup to Graff again, the tight end.
6: Nice little bit of trickeration there by Washington with the double reverse to throw the throwback to the quarterback. Actually, we're not in that bad a position. Just can't quite get the, I think it's Kingsbury back there, can't quite get his hand up high enough to bat that ball down.
0: No, he saw it. He just did not have enough wheels to catch up to the tight end.
6: Yeah.
0: Bonner, the running back, under center is Williams from the 34. First and 10, Washington. Blitz comes. It's a run blitz. Toss left to Bonner, and it's a nice job by Bonner. Boy, you see why he was the number 7 running back in the country. Has a gain inside the 30 to the 27. Gophers look to have that well covered, and he just kept going. It looked like a Muhammad Ibrahim run. Kind of.
6: Some acceleration.
0: Yeah,
6: that was some acceleration. Muhammad did a great job with the picking his way through the interior, but that was pure acceleration right there. Nice run by Bonner.
0: 5-yard gain. Here's play action. Williams waits. Hit. breaks one tackle, and this time couldn't break the second. Great job, Mason Carrier in there, the Detroit Lakes product. Brings him down at the line of scrimmage, and that was good discipline there.
6: Great discipline, and you wrap him up and bring him, keep your head on the outside, and especially when someone's quick, you want to make sure you don't let them go where they want to go. Fast guys want to go outside. Don't let them go outside. Wrap them up, bring both legs down, and make it difficult for him. He does a great job on that play.
0: Third and six now for Washington. Potentially four down territory here. Field goal kickers long of the year. Robles is 48, so they're in that range right now. Cooley, the running back. See if they can contain Williams. A four-man rush. Here's a pass on the far sideline. Good catch, but did he get a foot in? They say he did. Aiden West in coverage, and that was Roebuck.
6: Great catch.
0: At the 18.
6: On that play right there. He went up and brought that one down and got one foot in bounds. They might want to take a look at it, but I think it was a great catch.
0: They got up quickly to the line of scrimmage just in case and ran a quick play, and it was a no gainer. In fact, they lost a yard. Good job there. Naquan Crowder, that was Cooley on the handoff. Crowder was the first man there. Maybe lost a half yard. We'll call it a second and a long 10. 2:40 to play in this first half. Minnesota 21-7. They'd love at a minimum to hold to a field goal. Maximum, they'd love to turn them away, get a turnover here, something.
6: It was a little bit of a seam there, but Crowder did a good job of closing that gap to, I guess it's just no gain in that play. Second down at 10.
0: Bonner back in at running back. This is that offset eye with Eldridge to the right. And it's play action. Here's a quick hitting pass to Eldridge, and then he dropped it. They caught a foul? Nope. They thought they might count it a fumble, which would have put it way back as it rolled out of bounds, but incomplete. Joey Gerlach, nice job. Had a big game last week in coverage, our pregame guest. And now it's third down and a long 10 here. Clock stopped with 2:11 to play in the quarter. Minnesota with a 21-7 lead.
6: Could be four down territory. They do get the ball coming out in the second half, so wouldn't be surprised to see a little bit of a run-pass option with Williams on this play here. Really got to pay attention to your details and make sure you keep the pocket for Damon Williams. Don't let him get flushed outside and throw the ball.
0: Washington. And Washington's going to burn a timeout here on third down and a long 10. By the way, they did credit Carrier with a sack on that play. It was a slight loss, so that's his first career sack, second sack of the night officially for Minnesota. Washington is now one of three on third down. Here it's third and 10. This is where Williams gets to be real dangerous, right?
6: Yeah, real dangerous. I think you got to have a spy on him. You also got to make sure that you don't let him break contain. You got to keep him in the middle of the field and keep his eyes downfield and also be ready to bat some balls down. He is he's 5'10", 190 pounds. So the ball comes out a little bit lower. You got to be ready to try to knock the ball down in that situation.
0: From the 19, just outside the 19, Jed Fish, former Gopher offensive coordinator, the head coach at Washington. Man, he's been well-traveled, 50 years old. He graduated from Florida, was a GA while there with Steve Spurrier. Man, think of some of these guys he's worked under over the years, and he has been a nomad. I mean, he's been all over the country coaching football, settled in here in Seattle. Third and 10 for his team here, empty backfield. Williams on a straight drop. Feels the pressure. It's going to break contain. Gets inside, and then, boy, he took a hard hit and tackle. Good job, T.J. Bush. Gain of 5. It's 4th and 5 at the 15, and the field goal unit coming on, and we hit the 2-minute warning, and we'll take a break. Field goal attempt coming up. Good job by T.J. Bush as he knocks down the quarterback. That was the discipline you're talking about.
6: Well, the discipline and also what we saw, T.J. Bush was the spine that play. You stay back there and you watch where he goes. He's able to bring him down before he can pick up the first down. Great job.
0: 21-7 Gophers. Washington will have a field goal attempt when we come back. 2 minutes to go, first half. This is Golden Gopher Football from Learfield.
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0: Welcome back. Fourth down for Washington. We're at the two-minute warning. They are going to attempt a field goal here, trailing Minnesota 21-7. Mission accomplished for the Gopher defense. We said at minimum you'd like to hold them to a field goal, maybe get a turnover, but as it stands, they are going to hold them to a field goal attempt.
23: Maybe a kick safe right here. Wouldn't be a bad opportunity to try something a little sneaky.
0: Yeah, certainly the Gophers got to be aware at this point of the field and at this point of the game, down 14. Kicker is Robles. He's 6 of 8 field goals on the year. This attempt will be 33 yards with a spot at the right hash, kicking to our left toward the student section. And we're ready to go. Snap back, spot down. Robles' boot is on the way, and it is good. And they get three on the drive, and it's 21-10. The lead trimmed to 11. Nine play, 54-yard drive. It covered 344, and the lead 11. But I think with a couple of those big plays, it's a mini victory for Minnesota that they held them to a field goal.
23: I think it's a mini victory just the way the defense has played. And we've been a little bit frustrated playing against from, you know, the quarterback at Mississippi State. People have been slippery for us and have not done a good job. But go ahead, Mike.
0: All right, our final break of the half. When we come back, Minnesota will have a little time to work with. Almost 2 minutes, a minute 56. They lead at 21-10. 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
0: 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It is free. Gophers leading 21-10. They hold Washington to a field goal on that drive. Mentioned 9 plays, 54 yards, 344. Carrier with a sack on the play. And TJ Bush with a great job of containing a scrambling quarterback, Damon Williams, and holding them to a field goal. And out, DT. Minnesota has a minute 56. You'd love to go down and at least get a field goal yourself here as the kick goes to Hendricks. He will let it bounce over his head, and it'll be a touchback from their own 25. Plenty of time to get into field goal range if the offense obliges.
23: Well, I think it will. And, we've done a good job offensive line wise so far today, keeping the pocket clean for Drake Lindsey. So if he gets able to get down the field and three or four passes, potentially maybe one shot at the end zone, and if we get a field goal, we would be more than happy with that to come out of here with 24-10 at halftime.
0: Gopher? Oh, yeah. Go ahead, sorry.
23: No, with them starting out with the ball in the second half.
0: Gopher is 194 total yards. Lindsey's 13 of 14, 108 yards, 3 first half touchdown passes. He had 3 TD passes last week. In motion, Walsh with a 3 receiver set left. It's a handoff to Thomas left side. Stutter step moves. Ooh, he took a hard hit right at the line of scrimmage. That's the linebacker, Tariq Al-Ukda. He's out of L.A., Washington State transfer. No gain, maybe a loss of 1. And now Washington, on the other hand, says, all right, we'll take a timeout. We'll get aggressive here. Maybe we get the ball back.
23: Well, you just hope that you can pop one through there. A lot of times it's an obvious, like, you're going to pass the ball situation. You hope you're back and pop through there, pick up a first down, or maybe even break along one, and then you have one play like that where you lose a yard. So it's kind of a little bit of a punch in the stomach.
0: Gophers with 85 rushing yards in this first half. That's pretty good. They come into the night averaging 117. I know they want that number to be higher. And tonight at 85 at half, that's a good number.
23: Yeah, it is. It is. You know, the running attack has been better than it's been for the last couple of games, in particular here against a Big Ten opponent, doing a nice job.
0: With this timeout, Minnesota's offense talking it over. Greg Harbaugh, what are you thinking here, DT? Do you want to put the ball in the air? Washington with one timeout left. If you run it, they'll likely use that last timeout, but...
23: No, I absolutely do think you want to put the ball in the air.
0: Yeah, I
23: trust Drake Lindsey putting the ball in the air. We have probably our most dangerous running back threat in the game with Darius Taylor coming out of the backfield as well. So I think there's a couple options here. More than a couple options, actually.
0: Darius, 8 carries, 26 yards. He's to the left of Lindsey. Low snap. Lindsey has it, fields it, and now gives off to Taylor. Breaks one tackle down the sideline. Has a first down to the 40 and ushered out of bounds at the 44. He was hit, and it looked like maybe it was going to be a 2 or 3 yard gain. He broke the tackle, and then Robinson finally got him out of bounds out at the 40. 16-yard pickup.
23: Can't teach that, Mike. They call that getting small in the business. So you get small, give him a headgear and shoulder pads to tackle. He bounces. Bounces off, uses speed to get upfield and get out of bounds and pick that first down.
0: That was Al-Ukda, who thought he had a nice hit. He had the first tackle. Second time, though, on this drive, he hit him, and DT just stood in, took the hit, and then got downfield. From the 40, and the Gophers on the silent count move early. First one of those we've seen. Remember last year,
12: looking
0: back?
12: Offense number 51, 5-yard penalty. Still first down.
0: So that Oregon game and the Cal game and the silent count, they had a bunch of the motions, prickly at Oregon, if you remember early in that game. Knock on wood, they hadn't had that up until here, so they move it back. That was DJ Shipp, Daniel Shipp, the right tackle, who left early on that silent count. First and 15, back to the 35. Each team with 2 penalties. Lindsey with Taylor to his right. That's the wide side of the field. Three receivers that way. Pierce Walsh a little in motion to the right. And it's a straight handoff to Taylor. Tries to bounce it outside. And he's trying to find the corner. Turns it up instead. A gain of about four. So they got 4 of the 5 yards back. And now we got some extracurriculars in the secondary. Nothing there. The clock continues to wind. And we're at a minute 20. The stop made by Rainey Soleil. And now Washington takes another timeout. That's their final timeout.
23: Second down and 12. And I do think, Mike, that it would still be a pretty similar situation to the, we do. Greg Harbaugh and Coach Fleck feel very comfortable with Drake Lindsey throwing the ball in the pocket. Has really done a good job of stepping up, throwing to his check down routes, and also throwing the ball downfield. So this is an obvious passing situation, and hopefully we can take advantage of it.
0: Let's go down to JG with a shoe-the-shoe sideline update.
2: Yeah, just to kind of further the conversation, I would say, you know, it's Drake Lindsey's second season as a starter. You think he's a dude, you take the training wheels off and you trust him to make the right decision, right? He knows the situation. He knows you don't want to turn over to put the ball in harm's way, but you've also got a minute 25 and some timeouts yourself here. Washington gets the ball coming out of halftime, so it makes sense to be cautiously aggressive here, but trust your quarterback.
0: Yeah, spot of the field, too. Why not try a deep shot? What the heck? Get somebody over the middle, down a seam, put yourself in a great spot. They're going to instead throw a little short little bubble screen to Tracy, and it's blowing up. Gain of one. Now Washington has no timeouts, and now if you're Minnesota, you probably want to make sure that you wind enough time here off the clock.
23: Yeah, I just hope that we're able to make that first person miss, and that's one of the few times that Tracy has not been able to make that first person miss. Didn't see him, got around his legs, able to bring him down for no gain on that play, but
0: Rainey Soleil, man, I mean, these guys, they've been penalized so much, all these 15-yarders we talked about. Even there, a little after activity, like that could easily have been called a penalty. They just kind of shoved him a little after he made the tackle. Ryan Walters, their defensive coordinator this week, talking about the lack of discipline, that some guys would be yanked from the game if it keeps up. Third and 11, handoff to Xavier Ford, and he took on the tackle instead of trying to get the corner, and no gain, maybe a gain of one. It's fourth down, and that will be the final play, because without timeouts, that will do it. So nothing wrong there. Gophers could take a timeout with a second or two left and try a Hail Mary. Now, Drake Lindsey talking with PJ. I think they're going to be okay with this. They're going to head to the locker.

0: Really, really good, making some really good throws. We're playing really, really hard, and that's what I want to keep seeing in the second half.
1: Appreciate it, PJ. That's the head coach, Grimmer, back upstairs to you.
2: 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Gophers 21, Washington 10. We're at the half in Seattle. 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
1: 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It's been a wild weekend in the Big Ten thus far, and the action got going last night. Number 5 Indiana, reigning national champs from a season ago, on upset alert against Northwestern in Bloomington. This game was tied. It was a one-point game with 5 minutes to go, but Indiana was able to separate with this.
9: Under center, Josh Hoover takes the snap, fakes it, into the end zone.
10: There we go.
9: Indiana scores a touchdown as Josh Hoover fakes the handoff. Northwestern did not expect him to run it. He just turned around and ran it into the end zone untouched.
1: Yeah, they would separate and go on to win 29-23. They survive a scare from the Wildcats last night. Moving to today's slate, bunch of top 25 teams went down, including number 16 Louisville at home. They fold to Wake Forest 30-27. Number 3 Notre Dame had no problems going on the road and beating Purdue. They win 49-10. They built a 35-0 lead at halftime. Top-ranked Texas, they survive a late push from number 14 Tennessee at Rocky Top, 20-17. Longhorns get the victory in that one. Number 7 Ohio State, 40 42-19. They roll past Illinois. Number 11, Texas Tech, 49-14. They cruise by Sam Houston. Battle of ranked teams in the swamp, and this one really wasn't close. Number 21, Florida, all over number 4, Ole Miss, 52-28, the final in that one. 15th-ranked Utah goes on the road, and they beat Iowa State 31.

0: 17, number 17 Iowa at number 18 Michigan. This was a thriller, a couple of undefeated teams in the Big House. Iowa, of course, we know how that game ended, that dramatic last second touchdown catch, but they got the action going with special teams.
1: Braden Jackson comes up the far hash. Now he breaks free, and it's a foot race to the end zone. 30, 25, 20, 15, 10, 5, touchdown, touchdown, Iowa. Touchdown, Braden Jackson.
0: Yeah, they would go on to win it 20-19, courtesy of that last-second touchdown pass as they walk off Michigan. Of course, the Wolverines will be here next week looking for a better outcome. Number two, Georgia rolling past Oklahoma 41-13. 25th-ranked Houston goes on the road, and they beat Georgia Southern 42-28. Number 13, Penn State hosting Wisconsin. The Badgers looking for that signature win in the Luke Fickell era. Didn't look like they were going to get that early on. This was all Penn State, 17-0 in the early going, but Wisconsin turned the tide with this.
2: Second down and six for the Penn State 7. Schwendeman lines up to the right of Joseph. Joseph gets the snap. He will read. Keys working to his left and slips inside. Joseph to the end zone. Touchdown, Wisconsin. Got a little interference from Ryan Schwendeman, and Colton Joseph, using those feet, gets the Badgers on the board.
0: Yeah, the Badgers would score a touchdown in the final minute plus, and they'd go on to win 24-20, come back from 17 points down. Sixth-ranked Miami, 52-3. They roll past Central Michigan. Number eight, Alabama cruises by South Carolina, 49-18. They get the victory in that one. Two-ranked teams in Baton Rouge. Number 10, LSU bounces back after being defeated by Ole Miss last week. They crush number 23, Texas A&M, 35-6, the final in that one. Number 20, Oregon goes on the road, and they beat number 12, USC in the Coliseum, 41-27, albeit they lose quarterback Dante Moore due to injury. Number 24, Mississippi State outlast number 19, Mizzou, 31-24. And 22nd-ranked SMU did not look good early, but they finished strong. They beat Missouri State 34-24. That's your look at the Federated Mutual Insurance Company out-of-town scoreboard. The Gophers, of course, hoping to knock off another top 25 team by night's end. 21-10 Gophers at the half. We'll take a break. Still to come, we'll have an interview. I caught up with head coach Keegan Cook of the Gopher volleyball team earlier tonight following his match, a thriller against Oregon here at Maturi Pavilion. Hear that interview next. This is Golden Gopher Football from Learfield.
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0: Minnesota leading Washington at the half, looking for our first road victory since 2024, going to Camp Randall and getting the victory that day. Gopher football, of course, looking for a ranked victory as well. Gopher volleyball hosted a ranked team earlier tonight, number 15 Minnesota against number 20 Oregon. You could hear that here in the Gopher Sports Network. It was a thriller, but Minnesota dropped it in four sets, dropping the first two 25-20, taking the third 25-23, survived four match points in the fourth set, but fall 27-25. Gophers dropped a toughie, had some pretty good standouts. Kelly Kinney with a season-high 16 kills and hit 351 for the match. Her seventh match this season with at least double-digit kills. Stella Swenson had a double-double, 34 assists and 13 digs. Jordan Taylor was a monster up the net with 10 blocks, and Zanette Palabiak added a team-high 16 digs. All told was not enough. Oregon gets the victory here in Minneapolis. Here is what head coach Keegan Cook had to say afterwards. Tell you what, coach, if you're with us, tough one, battle throughout, but how do you sum that one up?
9: Yeah, those are the hardest ones, right? I think I told the team that I think we're more after that match than we were going into it, and that couldn't ask for much more from a competitive character standpoint. A few things that are just volleyball that we've got to clean up, particularly defensively. We've got to be better. We can't make some of the mistakes that we made, but you know, we didn't lose this match. I thought Oregon went out and won it, and so we're going to have to go to work.
0: What adjustments did you make between sets two and three?
9: Yeah, tried to change some matchups, right? Give our offense and defense some different looks, and it had a positive effect. And that combined with just some people settling down and being themselves, McKenna Crossan gave us a nice lift off the bench. We've been hoping there'd be an opportunity to see her do that. So that was nice to see a young player make the most of her moment. And again, just a couple times we could have just walked away in that fourth set. I thought we battled back and gave ourselves chances.
0: Yeah, I'm glad you brought up McKenna. She looked outstanding right at home here her first season. And Jordan Taylor up at the net tonight, she was awesome. What can you say about her performance?
9: She's been persistent. You know, I don't think she started the season that she wanted to. And it gets interesting. You know, I think when it doesn't go well, that's when you find out a lot about yourself. And I thought the first, you know, eight matches even for Jordan were challenging. But her approach didn't change. She did the work. She came in and she got a return. And so, yeah, really, really proud of her effort tonight.
0: What'd you learn about your team's mental toughness? You mentioned a couple of times battling there in that fourth set, down by as many as seven and pulled even there a couple of times.
9: Yeah, just the right people with the right intangibles, you know, but at some point you're going to max out on those intangibles, right? You have to have other ways to win. You can't call upon that every single match, night in, night out. You got to win with discipline and with skill and with mastery, and I think that's our path forward.
0: Fun environment though tonight. Felt like a tournament atmosphere, yeah?
9: Yeah, we got the Pav rocking, you know, and we get a lot of great teams are going to be coming to this building, and they're going to give us their best effort when they do, you know, that's for sure. And so, we expect for some more coming.
0: What's the plan between now and Thursday with Northwestern?
9: Yeah, first is rest and recovery, right? I think that's step one, and then kind of a debrief process. It'll be a late night of film for me, and tomorrow athletes will have an off day. You know, we'll have some informal check-ins to make sure that we have a good plan for them for the week, and then we get right back into it. And again, we're a team that wants to be our best in December. We're a team that gets better as the season goes on, and so we're going to stick to that game plan.
0: Head coach Keegan Cook following Golden Gopher Volleyball's loss tonight in four sets against Oregon. They're back home Thursday against Northwestern, and then a week from tomorrow it'll be number 6 Wisconsin in that border battle. Let's take another break, come back, hear how the first half sounded. Minnesota leading Washington 21-10. This is Golden Gopher Football from Learfield.
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0: Minnesota leading Washington 21-10 at the half. Here is how the first half sounded with our game summary. Minnesota did not have an interception during the non-conference slate. Both teams went 3-and-out in their opening drive, but the Gopher defense was able to come up with this.
16: It's a rollout for Williams. He's hit. The ball pops in the air. Picked off. Intercepted. Baranowski at the 15. Tackle at the 14. They had a pick deflection last week in Washington, and a great pass rush in Minnesota has its first INT of the season.
0: And one play later, the Gophers off the offense found the end zone.
16: It's a play action. Lindsey wants to throw. He throws toward the back of the end zone. Hendricks has it. Touchdown. Gophers score on the first play after the pick. And the first touchdown of his career, Quade Hendricks.
0: Yeah, but the Gophers weren't done in that opening quarter. Jalen Smith would hold one in.
16: And it's first and goal from the 9. 7-0 Minnesota trying to make it a double-digit lead. Here's Lindsey on play action. Waiting. Fires over the middle in traffic. Caught! Touchdown! Jalen Smith, his second in as many weeks. And Minnesota's got a 2-touchdown advantage in the first quarter.
0: And Drake Lindsey's monster first half continued. Found Javon Tracy later in the second quarter.
16: Lindsey with 2 touchdown passes so far tonight. Tracy goes in motion. Lindsey waits for the snap. Looking right, throws right, caught on the run. Taylor waltzing in. Touchdown. Minnesota Golden Gophers make it Tracy. Touchdown. 27 maroon and gold.
0: Yeah, all told 21-10 Minnesota at the break. Second half coming your way after this. This is Golden Gopher Football from Learfield.
17: He's got the speed. He's got room. He's going to score.
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16: We're ready for third quarter football. It's a blackout Saturday night. We're almost to midnight, Minnesota time. The Gophers a 21-10 halftime lead. Beckham Sunderland will kick off right to left for Minnesota. Washington to get the ball to start this third quarter down 11. And certainly one of the bigger, first possessions of a second half the Gophers have had in a while as the kick sails into the end zone about 9 yards, 10 yards deep. It'll be a 25-yard line start for the Huskies. And DT, look, Washington goes down here, scores. It's a four-point game. Gophers get a stop and turn it around and put points on the board. This is huge right now to start this. You know, in basketball, I say first 4 minutes of a half. I think this is a big 4 minutes. No,
1: all possessions are critical. And like our keys again, we talked about my containing Desmond Williams in the pocket and make sure you maintain control and force him to punt. And this drive is critical.
16: Gophers 215 first half yards, Washington 120. Running back is Brian Bonner. Bonner on the night has four carries for 18 yards. It's a quick look. They're trying to go someplace over the middle. Instead, throws underneath to Bonner out of the backfield. Gets to the outside. Make that Lawson who makes a catch. And he has a gain out across the 30 to about the 31. A gain of six.
1: Nice job of defense James right Mason, there. Sorry. Danny Collins, what you want to do is keep everyone in front of you, and they did that. Big umbrella on the backside. They had to throw the check down there. Fours, and he got about 6 yards on that play, but still good defense.
16: Second and four for the Huskies. Gophers showing blitz. It's a handoff to Bonner, and he is stacked up. Good job. Loss of one. Tackle for a loss. Riley Sunram amongst the Gophers there. I think he was the first man there. And also TJ Bush. Good contain on that right edge. And now wholesale substitutions. Jackson Howard, Carter Menz, Emmanuel Carmo, Aiden West all coming in. Anthony Smith is one end. And TJ Bush will line up at a tackle spot up front along with Howard. So basically four edges up front. Trey Cooley, the running back, on third and five after the loss of one. Devon Williams sends a man in motion. Three receivers now to the right because of that. And the Gophers bring everybody back to throw Williams. Pressured. He is hit. Throws incomplete. And the Gophers have forced a three and out. Baranowski on the blitz had the pressure and the throw away.
1: Great job on the back end and great job with the pass rush, forcing Damon Williams out of the pocket and throwing that ball away. Mike, you talked about how important it was on this drive to force a punt. I second that motion right there. Great job on all three plays on that drive.
16: Menz held contained for long enough. The throw was, did it get to the line of scrimmage? He was out of the pocket, but to prevent grounding, it still has to get to the line of scrimmage. Offense. Yeah, the flag came out late. That's
2: there
16: exactly.
2: There was no receiver in the area, and the ball did not make it back to the line of scrimmage. Loss of down at the spot of the foul. Third down, fourth down.
16: That's what I thought. So they mark it back at the 24-yard line. It'll be 4th and 12. Javon Tracy to return the punt at the 28, and the punter Hunter Green stands inside his tent at about the 9-yard line. Gophers have the special teams unit out there. This is not the punt safe. We'll see if they have a return on or a block on. And now a motion. I think somebody jumped on that left gunner for Washington. And
2: false start. Kicking team number 4. 5-yard penalty. Still fourth down.
16: And that is Dillard Allen and a few boos here at Husky Stadium for the home fans. And now some Gopher fans following up with some cheers. 21-10. A minute 14 into this third quarter. And now you can hear a Let's Go Gophers chant. Snap is shoulder high, and the kick is away. Good, high, spiraling punt. Tracy going to try to return it. He escapes one tackle, has a seam. He's down to midfield. He's to the 45. He's to the 40 and out of bounds right there. Nice return for Javon Tracy. He was maybe a step away, DT, from housing that thing. And a good job for Minnesota. Great field position. Dillard Allen finally forced him out of bounds. He made that first man miss, and it was something special.
1: Well, he is averaging 27 yards per punt return, which is an extremely high punt return average. And you're right, making the very first person miss and given us tremendous field position to start right here in the third quarter.
16: At the 39 officially, Minnesota will have it, leading 21-10. This is Golden Gopher football from Learfield.
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16: First and 10 Gophers, first possession for them here in the third quarter. They lead at 21-10 in Seattle, and they have great field position. It was a 26-yard punt return for Tracy from the Washington 39. Lindsay, quick hitting pass, gets it to Tracy, trying to find a little seam after the nice punt return. Got a little bit, got to the 40, make it the 36, a gain of about three, maybe four. Jaron Jones and Rylon Dillard Allen, a safety and a nickel combined on the stop. Lindsay is now 16 of 17. Tonight, but just 128 yards, so a lot of short stuff, but they keep the, you know, you keep the drive going, you keep the sticks moving. He has three touchdowns. It's second and seven here.
1: Yeah, but the short stuff's working, Mike, and he's been very accurate with his arm. Even there, that ball to Tracy over on the perimeter, he usually makes the first person miss. Doesn't quite on that play, still picks up 3 yards.
16: Not quite in field goal range yet at the 36. Running back this time is Darius Taylor. Three receivers right. That includes Zion Steptoe. Hand off to Taylor. He spun down. No gain. It'll be third and seven. Host of Huskies up front there, led by Jacob Lane, the defensive end. He is a home state guy from Washington.
1: Actually, a small loss on that play for Darius. They try to kind of hit that seam right there, and he's been successful with it earlier in this game. That time, a little penetration at the line of scrimmage with Washington, able to bring him down for a small loss.
16: Drizwicki, the kicker. This would be a long attempt if they gain nothing here. From the 36, Lindsay. With Taylor next to him, wide side to the right, three receivers that way. Crowd now talking defense, and there's motion. There's the silent count, and a couple of guys.
2: Offense, number 59, 5-yard penalty.
16: That was Tony Nelson. Now, Nelson's the guy who looks back to the quarterback and then taps the center to let him know when to snap it. So he tapped, thinking he'd snap, and two or three other guys also moved, and the center didn't snap it, Greg Johnson, quite in time. 5-yard penalty. It's now third and 12 and certainly out of field goal range now. So we'll see what Minnesota has up its sleeve here. Lindsay out of the gun this time. Running back is TJ Thomas. to throw Lindsey. Throws a little bubble screen and an incomplete.
1: I'm surprised we didn't have a movement on that play. It looked like we had two people moving and not set before the ball was snapped.
16: Gophers will have to punt. Let's give you some affiliate salute here presented by Minnesota Corn. Minnesota's family corn farmers are growing opportunities for local communities and the entire state. You can learn more at mncorn.org. We'll wait for the punt here. Tom Weston stands at his own 44, and Clark stands at his own 7. Second time the Gophers have punted from around this spot. First half from the 42, this time from the 41. Weston rolls right, Australian trying to cough and corner it, and as John Nestor, right at the 5-yard line, makes the catch, and they have pinned them deep again. Let's give you 10 seconds on the Gophers Sports Network.
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16: 11:19 to go, third quarter. Gophers 21, Washington 10. 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
16: 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Huskies from their own 5. They trail by 11. 11-19 to play in the third. Another opportunity here for the Gopher defense. Now remember, they punted from the 42 in the first half. Pinned them deep at the 10. Anthony Smith came on a in crash, forced a errant throw that was intercepted by Baranowski. Let's see if the Gophers can repeat that here, DT.
1: Do need to get some pressure at the line of scrimmage. Can't let their quarterback, Damon Williams, get comfortable here in the second half.
16: Running back is the freshman, Bonner. Stands to the left, wide side to the right, two receivers that way. It is going to be a straight design quarterback keeper, and he gets around Kingsbury. And a gain of about 4 out to the 9-yard line. It'll bring up a second and 6.
1: And there you see the speed of Damon Williams getting to the perimeter on that play, but we did have him, you know, just had him a little bit of an angle, but he just showed his speed, able to pick up 4 yards there, maybe 5 on first down.
16: From the 9, Bonner stays in at running back. In motion goes Roebuck. He is their best pass catcher. Second and 6. Bonner
0: Connor again, a handoff, and runs into Riley Sunrum and a bunch of other Gophers, and they drag him down right at the line of scrimmage. It'll bring up a third down. And tonight, the Huskies are 1 of 5 on third down. Wholesale changes again for Minnesota. Mike Gerald comes in. Aiden Goosby comes in. Emmanuel Carmo comes in. Joey Gerlach in. Jackson Howard again comes in. And again, four edges up front. Four defensive ends all lined up. Now, two are, of course, defensive tackle. But on third and six, they want to bring some heat here while also being disciplined. Empty backfield. Williams, the only man back there, the quarterback. Two receivers each side. Anthony Smith lined up wide left. He's coming. Here comes the pressure. Passed on the far seam. It is incomplete. Batted away. Good coverage out there. Aiden West. Intended target out there was Rasheed Williams, and that's a securing great coverage moment. Wow, what a pass breakup.
1: Great pass breakup, and almost looked like there might have been a little bit of pass interference here, but that contact and maybe a little bit looking back on that play gave Aiden West the benefit of the doubt on that play. Great defensive back work forcing that fourth down here for Washington.
0: You're right. West had the hand on that lead shoulder, but did kind of turn a little bit.
1: Hey, there's no flag.
0: No flag, no harm, right?
1: Yeah.
0: Fourth and six. Gophers turn him away from the end zone. Hunter Green stands 5 yards deep. Wide snap. He makes the catch. Punting toward Tracy. Backpedaling. Fair catch at the 36-yard line. And that's where Minnesota will take over when we come back. Hey, Gopher fans, don't miss out on the Gopher Garden Party. That's the pregame fan fest presented by Huntington Bank. It's located on Oak Street outside the stadium. Gopher Garden opens 3 hours before every home game. Catch the Gopher Football pregame radio show with Justin Gard. 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Next home game this coming Saturday, a week from yesterday, as we are now into Sunday, and that will be an 11 a.m. kick, Minnesota and Michigan. Stay with us. Gophers lead at 21-10, third quarter. 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
0: Minnesota 21, Washington 10. We're in the third, 9:58 to play. Minnesota the football from its own 36. Drake Lindsey with TJ Thomas next to him, wide side to the right. Jalen Smith now comes in motion. Make that Javon Tracy now comes in motion to the left. A three receiver set. Lindsey wants to throw. Wings it out to the right side, caught by Jalen Smith, steps out of one tackle and works it forward. Oh, and that should be a flag late throwdown, but they don't throw the flag. That's pretty lucky on Washington's part. Gain of 8. Dylan Robinson had him out of bounds, and usually when you spin
1: when you do
0: him
1: that,
0: around
1: they
0: that,
1: call that the ragdoll. When they do that, that's typically
0: a penalty.
1: A penalty, yeah.
0: particularly, you know, Washington kind of got the reputation, at least early this year, they want to break out of it. Ryan Walters, their defensive coordinator, not happy about all the penalties, but I'm surprised there was not a flag there. It was not thrown, and it's second and two. Good first down play, though, DT.
1: Yes, it was.
0: Running back is Darius Taylor. Under center now is Lindsey. Make that Thomas, the running back. Under center, Lindsey spins and gives to Thomas, and he works his way spinning forward for a first down, a gain of about four out to the 47-yard line. Move the sticks, 9:05 to play third quarter. Gophers leading 21-10.
1: Nice job of Greg Harbaugh in the offense, sticking to the run. There was a little bit of penetration at the line of scrimmage, but there was a seam, and Thomas does a nice job of hitting it and picking up the first down there where there really wasn't very much room to operate there.
0: McClellan with the tackle for the Huskies. Minnesota, 229 yards of offense, 93 now on the ground. Empty backfield for Lindsey for the moment. We'll see if a running back comes and joins him. It's a five-receiver set currently. On first and 10, five to snap. It stays empty. Back to throw, Lindsey. Waiting. Fires on the far side. Caught by Jennings into Husky territory. Inside the 40. Angled out of bounds at about the 39-yard line. A deep out and a gain of 14.
1: Deep out and just throws a strong arm of Drake Lindsey right there. It looked like he was just didn't have nowhere to go, but throws that ball on the boundary where only the receiver has an opportunity to catch it. Pick up another first down. Great throw.
0: Dylan Robinson, the cover man. 18 of 20 now for Lindsey. Three touchdowns, 150 yards. Here's that area where they get into a little danger zone, DT, where they just kind of stall. Love to see him push past this and punch something into the end zone here. Taylor back into the game under center. Lindsey from the 39 of Washington. Spin and a handoff to Taylor. Waits and not much. He got undercut. Submarine there at the line of scrimmage. Tumbled forward for a yard. Not much more. Second and nine. Stopped by Rainey Saleh.
1: Yeah, just need a couple more wins at that point of attack. And there, we did not win at the line of scrimmage. And Darius here had nowhere to go on that play. Only picks up 1 yard.
0: Like to eat some clock here as well. 7.5 minutes to go, third quarter. Minnesota leads by 11. They led by 14 twice, 14-0 and 21-7. Washington scored a field goal just before halftime. Scoreless third quarter so far. Empty backfield again. Taylor wide to the right. Back to throw, Lindsey. Wants to go deep toward the far sideline. Backpedaling and incomplete. Jennings, the intended target, down near the 10-yard line. Robinson, the cover man. And it'll be third and nine. And again, this is that area where they just need to push it forward.
1: Pretty nice coverage by Robinson on that play. Then trying to throw a little bit of a back shoulder with a twist around for Jennings on that play, not able to connect and give the receiver enough room to come down in bounds with the ball there.
0: Man, that was a good throw. Right where it had to be. Third and nine. Four receivers set. One running back is Taylor. Now Drake may be changing plays with five to snap. It's back in formation. Simpson is the tight end, and now the Gophers jump. The snap got off, so there was contact, but there was a snap.
2: Offense number 51.
0: Chip jumped too soon.
2: Still third down.
0: And now it's third and 14.
1: It's almost better. It looked like everything was kind of going wrong there. He was back up at the line of scrimmage, and they were moving. The backs were moving. The tight end was coming back in, and then we jumped off at the line of scrimmage. Hopefully, can kind of reset here and see if they can figure out a way to pick up this first down. This is be a difficult one here, third down and about 14.
0: Gophers would love to convert. They need to probably get, even if they don't convert from here, if they could get 10 of the 14 back, they'd be on the fringe of field goal range. And you'd love to push this back out to a two-touchdown lead. Three receivers left, one to the right. Spotted the ball center of the field. Walsh in motion. Lindsey on a straight drop. Four-man rush. Fires ball batted in the air and incomplete. Luckily falls to the deck. Stops the clock. And Minnesota again stalls right around the 40-yard line and will have to punt three times now, punting between the 41 and the 43-yard line. Davis, the man who got his hand on it, the Moorhead Minnesota product.
1: That's too bad. Looked like we had a receiver downfield that has that was open on that play, but just a little bit too much penetration at the line of scrimmage.
0: Man, I saw that replay again. I mean, that ball that Lindsey threw to Jennings down by the 10, it hit him in the hands, DT, as he's spinning. That's a tough one. You got to get that. Here's the punt by Weston, and again, trying to cough and corner, angling out, and it's fair caught at the 5 by the return man, Clark. And the third time Minnesota has pinned him from the 10 on in from that spot of the field. Well, we're down to 6:57 to go third quarter. No points yet this period. 21-10 Minnesota. 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
22: Okay, this is the one. 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
23: Wow, you almost hit it that time.
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23: You know what never misses? The North End Puppy Grill in Cochrane.
22: Oh, yeah?
23: 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See? Just like Mr. Loon's drive.
22: Oofta, this golf stuff is for the birds. Let's finish this up and head on over to the North End before I hit one of those birdies.
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0: Gophers leading 21-10, 6:57 to go, third quarter. Second straight drive that Washington started inside its 10. Last time at the 5, this time at the 6. JG has a shoe-to-shoe sideline report.
27: Yeah, and some offensive penalties on both of those drives, some false starts, a lot of indecision, I think, at the line of scrimmage. It's almost like they need to stop trying to milk the play clock all the way down. Just watching Drake Lindsey, he's really not doing a whole lot of the final checks or final calls until there's like 7 or 8 seconds left on the play clock. I get they want to be deliberate and they want to see everything, but it has almost created this sense of urgency that they haven't been able to catch up with a couple of times.
0: Very good. First and 10, Washington. Bonner, the running back, next to Damond Williams. And Williams from the end zone wants to throw. Fires near side. Caught inside the 10 at about the 8. Good hit. Good coverage here by Aiden Gooseby. Rasheed Williams on the catch. But just a gain of about 3. That's a long throw to gain 3 yards. A securing great coverage moment.
1: Well, it is a long throw to gain that 3 yards. And that's what you want to do. You want to keep them in front of you. We just not allowed Damond Williams to throw the ball downfield. Kept them sped up and doing a good job putting pressure on it.
0: Gophers got this game on its heels early with an interception from this spot. Here's the throw on the far side. That's caught on the run, and that's a first down across the 10 to the 16. That's Roebuck. He is their best pass catcher. And, in fact, they give him credit all the way to the 18-yard line. First down.
1: Roebuck showing his speed there on a little crossing route, able to pick up the first down for Washington, try to give them a little bit of momentum getting out of jail here.
0: It was Aiden West who ushered him out of bounds. Friendly spot there. Back to throw. This is Williams going deep down the sideline. Incomplete. Receiver out of bounds. The crowd wanted interference, but it was uncatchable. The referee threw the hat. They were hand-checking when they were out of bounds. Rasheed Williams. John Nestor securing good coverage moment. Nestor talking a little bit to the crowd, doing his whatever that arm movement is that he does when he makes a good play.
1: I haven't figured out. We need like a little, some code sheet that explains all the things that are going on the field every once in a while. Maybe we're just getting old. We're missing some of the lingo.
0: Second and 10 here. The intended target was Chris Lawson, the sophomore. 21-10 Minnesota. 6:02 to go in the third. Williams to throw again. Flush from the pocket. Over the middle. Hit hard. Down he goes at the 21. A gain of three. It'll bring up a 3rd and 7. Matt Kingsbury put the hit on him first. And now again, wholesale subs with that group that includes Menz and Carmo and Gerlach, amongst others. Garrison Monroe now into the game as well. Gooseby comes out. And Minnesota with those four ins up front.
1: Nice tackle by Kingsbury. We've seen that all night long tonight. He has not been able to get outside the pocket and just kind of run free. Done a good job with him spying almost all night. Deadman Williams, I'm talking about.
0: Washington 1 of 6 on third down. Here it's 3rd and 6, 3rd and 7. Back to throw Williams. Flag flies in the backfield. He's sacked. Down he goes after he held the ball a little too long. Carter Menz got the tackle and the sack. But let's check the marker and see what it is.
2: Hold offense, number 76. The penalty is declined. Fourth down.
0: So the Gophers, good job. Fourth sack, season high on sacks on the season now, as Menz has his second sack of the year. And it's 4th and 10, a loss of 3, and they're going to have to punt again. Clock stopped for the moment at 5:18, and now it'll wind with a ready-to-play signal.
1: Yeah, some of that sack's got to go to the secondary. They're doing a really nice job forcing Damon to hang on to the ball for a long time. Men's able to bring him down for a sack there.
0: Washington just 135 yards of offense so far in this one. Hunter Green stands at his own 4. Snap back, and the kick is away. Good high wobbly spiral. Tracy makes the catch, turns it up at about the 36, and then angled and out of bounds at the 40. Some more late activity after the play. No flag, and Minnesota has the football at its own 40, ready to rock and roll here. No media timeout. 4:51 to go in this third quarter. 21-10, Minnesota the lead. No points yet here in this third quarter. Would be an opportune time for the Gophers to score some, DT.
1: It would be an opportune time for us to score some. It seems like we always kind of get going, and you're right, Mike, stumbling around that 40-yard line going in. I'm sure that Greg Harbaugh recognizes that and will adjust.
0: Gophers with Lindsey. The wide side of the left, Lindsey out of the pistol set with Darius Taylor lined to his right. Tracy in motion to the right, comes set, slotted. And now Lindsey again trying to change plays, it appears, with 10 to snap. That's what JG was talking about on the sideline report. Looks like they're on the same page now. They send Taylor in motion, the snap is there, and the handoff to Taylor, and there's going to be nothing there. No gain, maybe a loss of a yard. And that was Raymond Adams, sophomore, first action of the year. They've been a little nicked up in the secondary, and they thought this week that he could see some action, and he has the stop there, loss of about half a yard.
1: Well, Adams is there, but actually the rest of the Washington defense is there as well, just kind of outflanked Darius Taylor on that play. Nowhere to go at all on that play.
0: Gophers, 3 receivers set left, 1 receiver to the right. Pistol formation. Running back is Taylor, and again, changing plays with about 10 to snap, or at least indicating something there to the offensive line. Snap to Lindsey Low, picks it up, fires near side, caught by Jalen Smith, and then dropped by Jalen Smith. Incomplete. Clock stop, 4:03, and it's 3rd and long. Jaron Jones in the coverage.
1: Yeah, it looked like one of those plays, or we were in a situation where Mono had to take a shot downfield to see if we could take advantage of this Washington secondary that seems to be kind of sitting on our routes right here. We see it again there. The defensive back driving on the ball as soon as the ball gets there.
0: Lindsey now 18 of 23, 150 yards. Just everything has been short. Then last drive, he threw one downfield and his receiver didn't make the play for it. 3rd and a long 10. 7 to snap for Lindsey. Roman Voss is in the game. He goes in motion. Now the snap. The blitz comes. It's picked up. Firing over the middle for Voss.
16: Ross, who makes the catch at the Washington 35 and slides down at the 34. Beautiful grab. In fact, they spot him to the 32, first down, and a key third down conversion. And finally, they throw the ball downfield. They're hustling
1: up. Great concentration by Voss to bring that ball in.
16: Oh, man, and now another false start. I think they were hustling, making sure that maybe that play was
2: false start,
16: not reviewed.
2: Offense, number 58.
16: And the false start moves them back. Two guys. Voss moved early. Also, Jaden Ball, that is, moved early. Now substitutions come in. But that gain was for 28 yards. Clock winding, 3:30 to play third quarter. And Minnesota again, Darrell, in that area. And another false start puts him at first and 15.
1: We'll do something with it here.
16: Running back is T.J. Thomas. First down under center, Lindsey. Wide side to the right. Spins, hands off to Thomas. Big hole up the middle. Spins out of a tackle. Bounces off a man. Bounces off another. And a rugby scrum takes him to a first down. Gain of 15 on first and 15. And a good job for the Golden Gophers to move the sticks. Rylon Dillard Allen, the safety, finally gets credited for the stop. Good run by Thomas.
1: A lot of wins at the line of scrimmage, Mike. When the win at the line of scrimmage, T.J. Thomas hits the seam right there. Makes a nice cut back across the linebacker's face. In the secondary, keeps his legs driving to pick up an extra 2 or 3 yards, and now we're threatening here on about the 22-yard line.
16: Going back to that Voss play, what a grab that was for a guy who didn't play pass catcher in high school, was a quarterback, and he caught a bullet.
1: He did it all. It was great to watch him play a little bit in high school. You could see that he was going to be a player.
16: Double tights to the right for Minnesota with 5 to snap. The running back is Taylor, first and 10 from the 22. Back to throw is Lindsey. Fires on the far side, incomplete. The intended target was the tight end, Julian Johnson, just off his fingertips. Another short attempt there. Would have picked up 4 or 5, but just off the fingertips, and it's 2nd and 10.
1: 4 or 5 is important right
16: here,
1: no
16: Mike. Doubt.
1: That is a ball that Johnson's going to wish he had back tomorrow, because I believe that it hit him in the hand. Just got to continue to look that ball all the way in and tuck it, and he might have broke that tackle and be able to pick up a first down.
16: Well, it's 2nd and 10, clock stop, 2:26 to go third quarter. 21-10 Gophers, and they'd love to build on it. At least a field goal would get them back to a 2-touchdown lead. Touchdown here would be real good. 2 receivers to the right, 2 to the left. One of those is a tight end in a 3-point stance, the freshman Voss. Taylor in motion. Did they get it off in time? Barely. Hand off to Taylor. Stutter steps, works his way, spins out of 1 inside the 20. They're in the red zone and down at about the 17-yard line. Al Ukta on the stop, and it's a 3rd and medium now. Good job there to pick up the 5.
1: Oh, nice tackle by Ukta on that play, and even better run by Darius Taylor. Actually, there was some penetration in the backfield on the stretch play to the left. He spins off of that. Kind of like almost a dead leg, accelerates upfield, and Ukta brings him down at the end of that play. Nice piece of running there by Darius.
16: Under 2 minutes to go, third quarter. Jennings comes in a sub. Minnesota with 12 on the snap clock, huddled, and now they're just out of the huddle. 10 to snap on 3rd and 5. Gophers 4 of 9 on 3rd down. Lindsey gets the snap, drops back, waits, throws a little screen out to Turner, and he breaks 1 tackle, working forward near the first down. I think he's going to be just shy. Let's check the spot inside the 15. They put him dead at the 14, and he's going to be about 2 yards short of the first. It's 4th and 2, and the field goal unit will come on to try to make this a 2-touchdown game. He broke a tackle, but couldn't quite get to the stick.
1: Yeah, very, very nice piece of running there by Turner on that play. Just wish we were able to pick up the first down, but if we can get this field goal, make it a 2-touchdown game, that'd be ideal, especially with the amount of time we have left in this quarter.
16: And actually, it's 4th and 1. They spotted it at the 13, but they're not going to go for it here on 4th and 1. This will be a 31-yard attempt from Jerzwicki. Spotted the ball on the left hash here. Tough angle for a right footer. Snap back, spot down, kick is up, and it is good. And Minnesota has the first points after halftime, and the lead back to a double touchdown lead, 24-10 on the 31-yard field goal. An 8-play, 47-yard drive. It covered 357. And good news for the Gophers, it was Roman Voss on that 3rd and long who made the great catch down the seam. 24-10, Golden Gophers. 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
1: I'll tell you what, Mike, it's good that you point out that pick for pork, but the speeding up Damon Williams early in this game, I think that was best been the key. He's not really been able to settle down and throw the ball where he wants to throw it. So great job getting the sped up early. He really hasn't been able to get in sync since, and hopefully we can continue that.
0: Here's the Sunderland kick. This one's a little shorter, potentially returnable, 3 yards deep. Nope, they'll take the knee, and Washington will have its best starting field position here in the second half out at the 25. Well, they started their first drive at the 25, and then it's been the field position game that P.J. Fleck has played to perfection here in the third quarter. You'd love to get some points, DT, when you get to that spot on the field, but if not, play the field position game, and it's been productive as it's now back to a 14-point lead.
1: Yeah, Coach Fleck does a very good job, and that's kind of his M.O. He is maybe sometimes a little bit conservative, does like to play the field position game, but it's worked out for the most part, particularly there early in the game with that pressure by Smith and the pick.
0: Gophers would love to put some pressure, speaking of pressure, on Williams here with Cooley in the backfield, pistol set to

0: away and live to play another down now. The Gopher offense out here has the opportunity to go up by more than two touchdowns with this drive right here. Getting the ball, Mike, right where you want it, the 41-yard line.
1: Speaking of pick for pork, how about two tonight?
0: All right.
1: That's two buy one, get ones, right?
0: Cook some pork, give me some bacon.
1: Yeah, we got bacon coming up at the end of October. Like Floyd it. Of Rosedale, that's your favorite week of the year.
0: Oh, no question.
1: From the 41, Drake Lindsay with Taylor next to him. 46 seconds to go, third quarter. And it is a handoff to Taylor, and boy, he got hit. That time they did not win the point of attack. It's a loss of two to the right side, and that will likely be the final play of the third quarter. Al Ukta has really been a factor here in this third quarter, and that will bring us to a close of the quarter. In a hurry, don't worry. Cub delivers. 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Cub is proud to support Gopher Athletics for over 20 years. We have played three quarters of football here in Seattle, Washington at Husky Stadium, the greatest setting in college football, they claim, and boy, it is beautiful here. There's no doubt about it. Scoreboard looks beautiful if you love the Gophers. 24-10, they lead it. We're heading to the fourth when we come back. We're going to go back home. Tanner Hoops is in Scoreboard Central. Take it away.
2: Yeah, thanks, Mike, and happy Sunday to you. We're after midnight back here in Minneapolis. The scoreboard has a lot of upsets around top 25 country from earlier today. Not number three, Notre Dame. They go on the road, take care of business at Purdue, 49-10. Boilermakers' lone touchdown came in the final minute of that game. Wake Forest, though, pulls off the upset. They go on the road, and they beat number 16, Louisville. They took the lead for good with this.
3: Here's a play fake, dropping Lopez. Looks right, lets it fly. Wide open is Hernandez, and he's ahead by four lengths to the 10. 5, touchdown, Wake Forest. 77 yards. He got behind the secondary, and nobody was going to get to him.
2: And Louisville tried to tie the game with 22 seconds left. Field goal attempt was blocked. Wake Forest 130-27. Top-ranked Texas survives a late push from number 14 Tennessee. They win 20-17 in Knoxville. Number 7 Ohio State, they cruise by Illinois. Boy, Jeremiah Smith just adding to the long lineage of great wide receivers Ohio State has had in recent years.
4: Zip that one deep down the right side. Jeremiah Smith, he gathers it into the 25 of Illinois. Wiggles his way by a defender to the 10, goes wide to the left again, and into the end zone. Goes Jeremiah Smith, a 72-yard scoring pass through the air. He showed the Illini some hip wiggle and able to get into the end zone untouched to put Ohio State up by two scores, 13-0.
2: Yeah, one of his four touchdown catches today. Ohio State wins 42-19. Number 21, Florida rolls past number 4, Ole Miss in the Swamp. 52-28 was the final score there. Iowa walks off Michigan in a battle of unbeaten teams in the Big House. 20-19, last second touchdown pass gives the Hawkeyes the win. Number 2, Georgia breezes by Oklahoma. 41-13, the final score in that one. Wisconsin comes back from 17 down. They beat number 13, Penn State, on the road. 24-20. Alabama cruises by South Carolina, 49-18, the final there. Number 10, Ole Miss bounces back from a tough one last week against Ole Miss. And I'm number 10, LSU, I should say, 35-6. They trounce number 23, Texas A&M, and 20th-ranked Oregon winners on the road at number 12, USC, 41-27. One other game involving two top 25 teams. Number 24, Mississippi State, continues to play good bowl. They hold off number 19, Mizzou, 31-24. Golfers are trying to join that group of teams around the country that have knocked off a ranked opponent, and they're 15 minutes away from doing so as we go back out to you guys on the West Coast.
1: All right, very good. Thank you, Tanner Hoops. Good job. Tanner Hoops, double duty tonight, called that Gopher volleyball match earlier on the Gopher Sports Network, and I think he's the last guy. Be sure at Maturi Pavilion to shut the lights out on your way out the door, Tanner. He'll have post-game duties as
5: maybe
1: well.
5: Maybe he could just wait for us. We'll be back there about 4 hours.
1: Yeah, he could hey, Tanner, go ahead and get a little, a Bunsen burner out there. Make us some omelets. We'll be in around 9 o'clock in the morning when we get back. After the team leaves tonight. And let's hope it's a victory omelet at that DT. Right now, you're 2nd and 12 from the 43. And that's the Washington 43. This to me is, if you can score here, you're close to ending the ball game with 15 minutes to go. If not, you've kept that Washington team in it, right?
6: Absolutely have. And, you know, I think this is actually the first half is one of the best first halves I've seen us play all season. And Justin went out to have at halftime maybe in a year and a half or so. But if we can continue with this confidence to finish off this game and come out with a victory here, it'd be great momentum going into Michigan next week.

0: Well, the home fans don't seem to have much faith. I know it's late. Even out here, it's 10:37. But, man, this place has cleared out after the interception. There are not a lot of folks left. This is slowly becoming. I mean, the Gopher fans, of course, have stayed, and they're going to be vocal.
1: Yeah, you always want to empty out the opposing team stadium. Want it nice and quiet with your fans cheering and doing the rouser and everything else. And if we can figure out a way to get some points on the board in this drive, I'm sure we'll see another mass exodus.
0: I would love that. I'm still a little nervous. 24-10 Gophers. Lindsay on a play action, rolling right as they move the pocket, waits, and just throws it away. And it got past the line of scrimmage, so not a grounding. That does stop the clock. And it's 3rd and 14. I like the play to roll him out, move the pocket, buy him some time, but just well covered there by Washington.
1: Well covered, and a lot of times on plays like that where you roll out, it only gives you half of the field, so it makes it a little bit easier for the defense. And they did a nice job of covering the receivers downfield, not giving Drake any where to throw the ball.
0: 3rd and 12. Playing those dog barks. The dogs, they call them the dogs, the Huskies. 3rd and 12. Wide side to the left, three receivers that way. Darius Taylor, the back in the backfield. In motion comes the tight end. Lindsay on a straight drop, low snap again, rolls right, flush from the pocket, and lobs it, intercepted. Bad throw, intercepted to the 33. It was intended for Taylor, and Al-Ukda with the pick. I'm not sure. I know what Drake was trying to do, but it was underthrown by about 5 or 6 yards.
1: I think he was just trying to feather that ball over the top into the receiver, and unfortunately for him, just trying to do a little bit too much, and hopefully, unfortunately, giving a little bit of life to this Washington team and the crowd. And plenty of time left. 14 minutes, 47 seconds.
0: That's why that drive was important, DT. You could have hammered them. That was it. You could have finished the game. It was a low snap. They've had a few low snaps. Greg Johnson has not played center in 2 years, and that part of his game is going to have to get better, as they've had a couple ankle biters there. 1st and 10 from the 34, and you hope that doesn't give them the life they need, the dogs, as they call them. Cooley, the running back, back to throw. Williams, pressure comes, flush from the pocket, sacked. Down he goes. Carter Men, second one of the night, back at the 27, and for the moment, that momentum is staved off. Good job by the guy from North Dakota.
1: Double crossing routes take a long time to get people open. Men's did a great job of dipping that shoulder and finding Damond Williams, bringing him down for about a 6-yard loss on that play. Great play by Carter Mintz.
0: 2nd and 16. That's the 6th sack of the night for, make it the 5th sack of the night for Minnesota. Mintz and Smith both in. In fact, they're now just basically playing those four ends all up front, because this is really all going to be passing situation for Washington. Williams again to pass. Pressure comes, fires over the middle. Got a seam route, and the guy's off to the races. Midfield tackled back there by Harden, and down to the 45, Chris Lawson. And that's all it takes. I mean, that's a flick of the wrist, and the ball is downfield in a hurry.
1: Flick of the wrist. It hasn't happened very often, but obviously Washington right back here at the line of scrimmage.
0: And they want to throw again on play action. Williams wants to go home run ball. Aiden West defending, and good coverage there. And it was well overthrown anyway. Intended target was Rasheed Williams. And it's 2nd and 10 from the 46 for Washington. Gophers lead it 24-10. Washington scoreless here in the second half. Minnesota just a field goal. And there's still plenty of time. 13:35. Gophers had a chance to put the foot on the throat and just couldn't do it after the Nestor interception in Washington territory. And the Huskies trying to respond here.
1: They are. Great coverage there by West on that play. Not good, but great. Look, lean, and push him out of bounds. Great coverage.
0: Williams, straight drop, four-man rush. Plenty of time. Lost it down the seam, and a one-handed grab at the 20 by Roebuck. Calls it in and tackled at the 19. And just like that, Washington is trying to stay in this game. Kerry Brown brings him down. What a grab.
1: That was an incredible catch right there. Sometimes you need a receiver to bail you out. That was a good throw, but it was a great catch.
0: And now Williams feeling some momentum. Blitz comes, throws, caught, 15-yard line, and angled out there by Harden. That's Roebuck again. Roebuck last week, big game, 9 catches, 121 yards. He's had an interesting offseason. His brother got in a serious, his high school age brother got in a serious car accident in his home state of Arizona. He went back, missed some of fall camp to be with him. Brother's doing better. But that's a tough way to spend some of your fall camp, and now he's got some extra inspiration for sure playing here. Desmond Roebuck, four grabs, 62 yards and a TD tonight. And plenty of time here, 12:40, a touchdown here makes it a one-touchdown game. Cooley, the running back, from the 14-yard line. And Williams rolling left, waits, sets up a block. He's angled out by Harden at the 13, a gain of one, and a key third and three here for Minnesota's defense and the Washington offense.
1: Great job by Harden and also T.J. Bush on that play, not allowing Damon Williams to get outside the pocket and find his way. Third down and short here. Be disciplined and force this team to kick a field goal.
0: 24-10. I wonder, down 14, if this isn't four down territory, right?
1: It could be four down territory.
0: You got
1: 12 minutes.
0: Yeah, two plays to potentially make 3 yards here. Under center now is Williams with Cooley, the running back. They hand on a little end around, spinning out of Anthony Smith's grasp, but he held him up enough for Lawson to get tackled for a loss back at the 15. 2 yard loss, and they will go for it. Fourth and five here. Gophers sending in subs. Washington sending in subs. What a play there by the Gophers.
1: Yeah, great job with Anthony Smith setting the edge right there. That's what we talked about. Don't let the fast guys get outside the perimeter and use their speed. He forced them back inside to his friends. They wrap him, bring him down for about a 2 yard loss on that play.
0: Washington is 1 of 4 this year on fourth down, 25%. Minnesota defensively has allowed 1 of 2 on fourth down. Cooley, the running back, key play here from the 15, the line to gain the 10. Williams with Cooley next to him. Center of the ball, or spot of the ball, center of the field. Here comes the blitz. Pressure comes. Williams spins out of it. Fires toward the end zone, and it's caught for a touchdown. Aiden Gooseby had the coverage but didn't turn his head. Ball went right by his ear, and it's a touchdown on fourth and five. And Washington's within a touchdown of the game.
1: The right call there. Tremendous pressure on Damon Williams. He throws off his back foot to the back of the end zone to his receiver, who reels it in for the home run catch there.
0: Nanalei, the tight end, with the catch. I mean, Gooseby has an interception if he turns around.
1: Hard to know.
0: This will make it a 7-point game. Key of the whole thing, though, was not punching it in offensively after the interception on Nestor, as the kick is good. And we have a timeout on the field. 24-17, 11:03 to go. Let's see how the Gopher offense responds when we come back. This is Golden Gopher Football from Learfield.
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0: Well, the tide has turned. What Washington fans are left are very excited. They go on an 8-play, 66-yard drive, 15-yard touchdown pass on 4th and 5 from the 15. Gophers had the perfect play call defensively and had the quarterback throwing just a Hail Mary throw in the end zone, and the coverage broke down, and it's a touchdown, and it's a one-possession game. 24-17, Baron Naone, the tight end, he's out of Oregon, makes the catch. Here's a kick, comes to Quade Hendricks. He's going to bring it out of the end zone 4 yards deep. Let's see what he's got. Has a seam, and he gets out to about the 24-yard line. First down, Gophers there. Key, obvious possession here, DT, the Gopher offense. Now, after failing to cash in after the Nestor interception, which to me, if it doesn't go well from here, that's the key to the whole deal. They need to respond, the Gopher offense.
1: No, absolutely need to respond. They need to have the drive, take some time off the clock, allow that defense to rest over on the sideline, and really need to come out of this drive with some points. A touchdown would be ideal, but a field goal would be enough to make it a two-possession game.
0: Lindsey with Thomas next to him from the 24-yard line. Waits for the snap, wide side to the left, two receivers that way. And Lindsey to throw. Fires on a back shoulder to Jennings, and a good catch at the 45-yard line. Inbounds and then ushered out. And, in fact, they give him to the 46, coverage by Jaron Jones. And that time, Noah Jennings steps up with a great comeback catch.
1: It's a money ball right there, Mike. That was a great throw. That was a very, very small room to operate. Back shoulder against the boundary. Receiver spins, catches it, picks up first down, and gets us almost to midfield. Great way to start the drive.
0: From the 46, 24-17 Gophers, 10-27 and counting. Taylor the running back, under center is Lindsey. Wide side to the left, a receiver and a tight end, Voss that way. Tracy in motion. Now comes across, it's a handoff to Taylor. Stutter step move, oh, he got taken down by the face mask. Four flags fly everywhere. It's a gain of 6, you're going to tack on 15. Another 15-yard penalty for Washington. They've had a slew of those this year. They're in Washington territory with that gain, and they'll tack 15 more on.
1: Wow, that was a bad-looking face mask.
10: Face mask, defense number 33. 15-yard penalty from the end of the run. Automatic first down.
0: That's Darren Conley, the Ball State transfer, 6'3", 290. And that'll move it to the 33-yard line of Washington. And that is good momentum for Minnesota. Taylor is okay. That's good. Each team with 5 penalties. And the Gophers trying to respond. 10-10 to go in the football game. They lead by 7.
1: Very nice field position right here. It'd be great to be aggressive and go downfield here.
0: Thomas, the running back. Under center is Lindsey. Center of the field for the spot. In motion, Tracy. It's a handoff to Thomas. He's got a seam, takes on the linebacker, and then gets pushed forward by Tony Nelson for a gain of 9 on first down to the 24-yard line.
1: Great job at the point of attack, and the offensive line wins battles, and anytime the back can hit the line of scrimmage, run in full speed and sail into a linebacker. Surprised he didn't try to at least pick a little wiggle or something. He went old school Earl Campbell on him, but he doesn't have Earl Campbell's weight. That was the only problem.
0: 5'8", 190, young
1: yeah,
0: man.
1: He needed Earl's 235 pounds and thunder thighs.
0: Dillard Allen was the man who was on the receiving end. 2nd and 1. Thomas stays in the game. Gophers lead it by 7. We approach the 9-minute mark in this football game. 4 to snap for Lindsey and the Gophers. In motion, Thomas gets the snap. Handoff to him, and he got ripped down with a high tackle. Lost a yard. Not a face mask, though, and now it's 3rd and 3. As the defensive end, Isaiah Ward, had that play sniffed out, he just followed the, I don't know if someone pulled their DT, but there was room to tackle him from behind.
1: Yeah, a lot of times, that's what you're taught. If somebody pulls, you jump in their hip pocket because he's typically going to take you to the ball because he's trying to kick somebody out or curl up on a linebacker, and did a nice job on it right there.
0: Nobody blocked the young man, and it's 3rd and 3. Minnesota 4 of 11 on 3rd down. Taylor now back in the backfield. way wide to the right. It is a pistol set. Make it a wildcat. Taylor along with Thomas on third and three. Taylor waiting for the snap. And he hands it off. No, he's going to throw, and he fumbled. No, he got sacked. Man, back at the 36-yard line. He was going to throw out of that, and they absolutely demolished the play. And this is going to be a long field goal attempt.
1: That's too bad. That was a time we talk about the Gophers trying to do something unique, an onside kick or a fake punt or something like that. Then they tried the running back throwing the ball, and everything you say demolished. Everybody was covered downfield, and Darius did what he had to do. He ate it.
0: Well, 51-yard attempt here. This would be a career long for Luke Drzwicki. Huge kick. It'd give them a double-digit lead. Out of the hole to Weston, center of the field. Snap back, spot down. Drzwicki's kick is on the way. Plenty of leg, and it is gone. He drilled it from 51. 10-point lead and a huge kick for the Gophers. 27-17 is the count. And six play, 43-yard drive. It took 3:30. 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Three's better than zero. They needed it.
1: I've sat back and tried to hold my breath and hope that was going to go in. I wasn't feeling very confident. When you say a 51-yard field goal, makes you a little bit uncomfortable. But he did a great job of holding his water and putting that ball through to be ahead, to go ahead by 10 points.
0: Career long, Gophers lead by 10. Stay with us. 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
0: Well, a big response for the Minnesota offense. 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Welcome back. 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
0: Minnesota's family corn farmers are growing opportunities for local communities and the entire state. 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Here's Sunderland's kick. High end over end kick, sailing deep into the end zone, about 8-9 yards deep. It'll be a touchback, and the Huskies will take it from their own 25-yard line. DT, we mentioned the response in the offense. Noah Jennings, a big catch. TJ Thomas running hard, and
1: loop?
0: Drzwicki, career-long 51-yard field goal, absolutely drilled it.
1: Yeah, Drzwicki, you know, when we were feeling just a little bit nervous, trying to sit back in our seats, kicking a 51-yard field goal, but a couple of nice plays on that drive really made the difference.
0: 21 of 29 now for Lindsey, 204, had the interception, has three first-half touchdowns. Bonner the running back, and with 7:28 to go, the Gophers lead by 10. Get a stop here, and you got to like your chances. Williams to throw, hit, held it too long, he's sacked again. Sack number six, Riley Sunrum on the sack. His first sack officially as a Gopher. Had several tackles for a loss, including a half a tackle for a loss last week. Had one tonight, and now add on a sack.
1: Well, check that up to a covered sack on the back end. There was a lot of time in that secondary. Did a great job on the back end, allowing Riley to make that play there.
0: Six sacks now for Minnesota. Second and 13, a three-yard loss there. Gophers with a four-man rush. Back to throw. Williams fires across the seam, and it's a good catch and a first down. And that is Lawson out across the 35 to about the 37-yard line. And, man, does he have an arm that can fling the football.
1: Yeah, he does. You know, he does have, but he has not that many opportunities. We've done a good job of keeping him bottled up for the most part in this game.
0: 14 to 22, 186, two touchdowns. Here comes the blitz. He rolls, he fires, and he throws it away. He's out of the pocket, and it's across the line of scrimmage, so that's legal to do what he did, and the pressure was coming on a blitz from Joey Gerlach, I believe, was the man hustling in there. Good defensive play call there by Danny Collins.
1: Very good defensive play call. Tell me, you flushed the quarterback out and then pushed him to the side of the field where there really was only one receiver, and he was covered.
0: 6:22, clock stopped with the incomplete. Minnesota 27, Washington 17. Gophers now with 322 yards of offense. Huskies at 215. Bonner the running back. Back to throw is Williams. Pressure comes again. Flush from the pocket. Going to tuck and run. Gets to the 40. Oh, and there was a hook. No call on the possible hold there. Gopher coaches went a little nuts. It's a gain of about five. It'll bring up a third and five. Zach Harden finally brings down the scrambling quarterback, Williams.
1: Yeah, pressured outside the pocket. Again, nice coverage downfield. Nowhere for Desmond to throw the ball on that play. I don't think he's looking downfield as much. As we talk about pressure, early he got sped up. Now he's not looking downfield as much, and it's really kind of frustrated.
0: Huskies are 1 of 8 on third down. Here it's 3rd and 6, but certainly 4-down territory with under 6 minutes to go now, down by 10. Three receivers wide to the right. That's the wide side of the field. Bonner the running back. The throw is Williams. Pressure again. He is hit. He's hit again, breaking the tackles. Hit again, and down he goes all the way back at the 30. Seven sacks for the maroon and gold. Smith and Crowder combine on the stop. And it's 4th and a mile, and at that point, Jed Fish has to send up the white flag and punt on this possession.
1: He does have to send up the white flag. Great coverage on the secondary, and poor decision by Demond Williams on that play. Just throw the ball away. Live to play another down. Maybe he'll get back out there, but he reverses field two times, loses about another 6 or 7 yards on that play, forcing a 4th down and 16, about looks like.
0: Yeah, 4th and 17 officially. Green to punt from his own 20. Wobbling short kick. They're going to let it bounce, and Tracy will low and let it go, as they say. Oh, and now he pounces on it. A little dicey there. But he wanted to save a few yards. They'll take it at the 20-yard line when we come back. Minnesota by 10, 4:50 to go. Let's see how that four-minute offense works when we come back. From the Federated Insurance Broadcast Booth, this is Golden Gopher Football from Learfield.
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0: 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Welcome back, Mike Grimm and Daryl Thompson with you. 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
20: Well, Daryl could probably speak to this as well, but my observations are you can always tell who's popular with their teammates because of how they handle their business, and Riley Sunderham is popular with his teammates, and it has to be because of how he's handled his business. After that last possession, where Gopher defense was all over the place, including Riley, he came over to the bench. I swear every member of the defense, every member of the defensive staff came over to him specifically on the bench. And my inclination would be is because they know how long he's waited for an opportunity, how much work he's put in, and how he's just continued to develop out of Kindred, North Dakota, a basketball player in high school, track and field guy in high school, kind of a raw football player coming out of high school, has clearly worked hard for his opportunity and is making the most of it.
0: Yeah, no question. Great point. Under center, Lindsay, first and 10 from the 20. And it's a handoff to Darius Taylor, hit, and another high tackle around the helmet. Not a face mask, but a loss of three. And that was McLaughlin, the safety on a run blitz. They were rightfully predicting the Gophers are going to hand it off. Gambled on it, and it's a loss of three, second and 13. Gophers can't get too complacent, but you also, DT here, can't afford any turnovers. Keep care of the ball. You got a 10-point lead. You got to play this thing smart.
21: Got to play smart. You also want to run the clock, but you also got to, these guys coming in with these high tackles, almost a clothesline on that last play there.
0: Yeah. Second and 13. Gophers clearly willing to take some time as well. Nine to snap. Taylor stays at running back. Under center is Lindsay. Let's see if they play action here. In motion is Steptoe. All the way across. It is a handoff, and this is Taylor. A little bit of a seam, and then it closes quickly, but he uses those big thighs of his and a timeout Washington as he gains out to the 22. A gain of about five, so picked up the three they lost plus another two. It'll be third and eight.
10: Washington, first charge of the half.
0: X-Ree Alexander, the linebacker on the stop. 27-17, three, they add a second, 3:58 left in this football game. Minnesota by 10. And they would, a first down here would certainly be big on third and eight. So what do you do here, DT? And meanwhile, real quickly, let me get to our events calendar. 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Gopher volleyball takes on Northwestern Maturi Pavilion coming up soon. Also, Gopher soccer hosting Maryland at Elizabeth Lyle Stadium. And tomorrow, Gopher softball takes on Concordia in an exhibition game.
21: Can you talk about what to do here, Mike? And I think you're going to give Drake Lindsay an opportunity to throw the ball right here. And I think if in this situation you say, you know what? If it's there, throw it. If it's not there, do not throw it. Throw it away.
0: Third and eight. The running back is Thomas. Under center again is Lindsay. It is a little quick toss to the right. And it's Thomas, and he is tackled, lost a yard, but stayed in bounds, and they'll take their second timeout. And the Gophers burned about a minute off the clock. 3:51 clock stop. Jaron Jones on the stop for the Huskies. They'll also have... So they'll...
10: Thank you.
0: They'll add a second, 3:52, and Washington has two timeouts. They'll have the two-minute warning as well, and obviously needing two scores and about to get the football back.
21: While the defense has done a very good job so far here, actually in the game, you hold the team to 17 points over the course of an entire game, you're pretty happy with that. Under 20 is actually ideal.
0: To punt Tom Weston from his own 7, and deep is Clark. He's waiting at about the 34-yard line. Love to flip the field here. Snap to Weston, and he gets it away. And a high spiraling punt. It was nearly blocked. Clark makes the catch. He's hit, and that's going to be 15 yards. Danielle Hayes hits him, and that's a fair catch or kick catch interference, and that will tack on 15 yards, and that's not the way you want to start this drive.
21: Absolutely not. It didn't look
10: kick
21: like there
10: catch
21: was a...
10: interference. Kicking team number 18, 15-yard penalty, added from the dead ball spot. First out.
0: So that'll move it almost to midfield, just shy of midfield. And with 3:45 to go, they're going to make us sweat it out here, DT.
21: Yeah, they are going to make us sweat it out here, but I do feel pretty good about our defense. They've done a very good job and only allowing 17 points here, but you do need to dial up the pressure. Damon Williams is not really, he's been sped up. He's tried to do too much. Just need to kind of focus, continue to put the pressure on him and keep him in the in between the tackles.
0: 10-point Minnesota lead. They spotted the ball at the 46. Bonner, the running back. And back to throw is Williams. Pressure coming. Forced out of the pocket. Russell Wilson's to the left. Fires downfield and just threw it away. Good pressure again. And the first man there was Anthony Smith. And it's second and 10 with 3:37 to play in the football game from the 46.
21: And there you did see the Gopher defensive front doing a good job of keeping them kind of bottled up. Both T.J. Bush, Smith, Carter Menz all in there doing a nice job. And Emmanuel Carmel as well.
0: Yeah, and he's lined up as an edge here. He's a linebacker, but he's really in a defensive end spot in his pass rush situation. Baranowski right in the A-gap. Let's see if they send him here as Williams waits for the snap. Back he goes. Quick on the pass on the far side. Nestor makes the tackle short of the first down at about the 46 of Minnesota. Chris Lawson on the grab. Good pitch, good catch. Third and two here. Four down territory, certainly. Gophers leading by 10. 3:20 to play. Williams waits. Blitz comes. Fires in the near side. Caught and a first down or close to it. Maybe short. That was caught by Roebuck, and it's fourth down, fourth and a half yards. So we got a yard and a half there. They need to get to the 39. They're quickly up to the line of scrimmage. Gophers better hustle themselves and get set. Nestor goes to the slot left. Straight handoff Bonner, and he has the first down as T.J. Bush brings him down. He gets to the 40 in a gain of four. 2:49 and counting. Gophers by 10. Washington quickly up to the line of scrimmage. Minnesota 27, Washington 17. After the 40. Williams to throw. This time he's got time. Now rolling right, waiting, hit, throw, incomplete, way right, and now Baranowski hit him late, and it's going to be a roughing the passer call.
21: Roughing the passer and potential targeting on that play. It looked like a helmet to helmet.
10: Personal foul. Roughing the passer. Defense number 6. 15-yard penalty from the previous spot. Automatic first down.
0: And two 15-yard penalties here. That's a 6-year senior mistake there. And now they've moved it to the 25-yard line. First and 10, 2:34.
10: Injured defensive player.
0: Now the Gophers.
10: 17, Minnesota.
0: Nestor is... He stays in the game. They take a timeout, so he stays in. Now they're going to make him come out. Medical. Was that the observer upstairs saying he had to come out? Not sure why. The Gophers. Maybe the medical observation guy made him come out. Not sure. Anyway, he's out. Garrison Monroe is in, and the Gophers need to stop here. They're up 10, 2:34 to go. But from the 25, Damon Williams, two 15-yard penalties here have not helped. Here's a lob, or a lob on the near side, caught on the run and out of bounds inside the 15, a gain of 14. That's Roebuck again, and man, he has been a beast here tonight.
21: A beast and somewhat of a speed merchant, Mike. We like to, those fast guys, he does a good job on those crossing routes, running away from the defensive backs.
0: That was Lawson, I beg your pardon, also a speed merchant. First and 10 from the 13. 2:15. Clock continues to wind. Remember, they got out of bounds, but outside of 2 minutes, the clock winds. They're huddled up. I think they do not realize the clock's running. This is going to get to the two-minute warning. They cannot get the snap off because of the late sub they brought in, and that'll be the two-minute warning. And we'll take the break, and the crowd booing about that. They basically burned about 30 seconds.
21: That was a fatal error right there. That was a very, very poor clock management by Washington on that play.
0: I think they thought because they got out of bounds, they figured the clock would stop, and then it got to be too late. We'll take the break. Two-minute warning. Gophers by 10. Washington knocking on the door. This is Golden Gopher football from Learfield.
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0: Welcome back. 2 minutes to go. Gophers by 10, 27-17. Washington a first and 10 at the 13. Gophers with 7 sacks tonight, and that is the best in game, sponsored by Old Dominion Freight Line, working hard to be the best in the game and proud to support those striving to be the best in theirs. And boy, DT, would a sack come in handy right now?
21: A sack would come in handy for multiple reasons. Pushing the ball back, eating up some clock, and obviously not allowing them to put any points on the board.
0: Williams out of the huddle. Bonner, the running back, the freshman. Wide side to the left, he's flanked to the right. Back to throw is Williams. Blitz comes, flush in the pocket. Oh, and he got out of contain. He gets to the 10, to the 5, and he's in. Touchdown. They created a beautiful running lane for him right up the middle after the blitz didn't land.
21: And I think that they felt like that was going to happen on that play, and it looked like Damon Williams was ready for it on that play. Just run around and tackle him in open space is extremely difficult. That puts them right back in this. Yeah. Even though there is only 1 minute, 53 seconds, probably they'll try for an onside kick here.
0: Yeah, and lucky they ran for Minnesota. Lucky they ran the, maybe lucky, we'll see how the outcome is, but that they ran that extra time off, because you might not onside if they would have done this right before the two-minute warning, because you have a timeout and a two-minute warning. and you're likely thinking the Gophers would run the ball. Here's a snap, and the kick is up, and it's a three-point game, 27-24, with 1:53 to play in the football game. Washington has one timeout left and a heck of a quarterback. It won't all come down to the onside kick, but it's going to be a pretty important onside kick.
21: It's going to be a very important onside kick, especially when you got it within 3 points. So that's just why you always work on that drill. You work on the hands team, and it's always pretty relaxed in practice until it comes time to do it in the game.
0: Justin Guards on the Gopher sideline with the Shuler Shoe sideline report.
20: Well, we have a newfound belief in special teams. You know, I'm not going to do the announcer jinx thing, but a 51-yard field goal already today. We've had return touchdowns all season. You know that Coach DDP has got his 11 best guys or his 10 best guys out there because there is somebody deep right there. So I'm gonna have hashtag faith in the new special teams coordinator.
0: All right, the hands team is on. Washington set to try an onside kick. They approach it. It's a little pooch right up the middle, and a good job just flagging it down. It was a one hopper about 4 yards, make it about 9 yards past, and couldn't tell who was that. That was Zach Harden who got his hands on it and snagged it.
10: Please reset the game clock.
21: He grabbed that like a shortstop. Yeah. That was impressive.
0: Very good. All right, so good news is it's great field position here for Minnesota. Not that you need to score. A couple of first downs, really one first down, and this thing is over. Even without a first down, you can pin them deep and make them go a long ways to either tie it with a field goal or win it. So it'll come down to the guys up front here and ball security, DT.
21: Ball security and just continuing to run that clock. Ball security is really the most important piece here.
0: And with the running back situation, it's Thomas, not Taylor. Under center is Lindsay. Sends one man in motion, spins, and hands it off to Thomas. Thomas hit right at the line of scrimmage and is driven back. And timeout, Washington. It'll be second and 10 with 1:44. So two more plays can run it down to about 30-ish seconds, 25-ish seconds.
10: Please reset the game clock to 1:46.
0: They'll add 2 seconds. So a handoff here would run it down to about a minute. Another handoff would run it, like we say, to 25, 15 seconds. So
21: you also hope you could kind of pop one through there and just run a little bit of time and potentially get a first down. That'd be ideal.
0: So the final timeout for Washington, 1:46 to go. Ball security, certainly the key. They'll be punching and trying to rip the ball out of the hands of whoever the Gopher ball carrier is. If the Gophers hold on, this would be one, I think, one of the elite wins, certainly road wins of the Fleck era.
21: Oh, I agree. I agree. It's difficult to win.
0: I mean, a 10-point dog on the road in the dog pound here.
21: Yeah.
0: You know?
21: Yeah, no question.
0: Taylor now in at running back, right? Is that Taylor?
21: Yes, it is.
0: It is Darius. Lindsay under center, second and 10 from the 44-yard line. Here's the handoff to Darius. Gets a nice block, turns it up. Gain of a couple, spinning forward to about the 42. And this should take it down to about a minute five or so. Rylon Dillard Allen, the safety on the stop. No hurry here. Let's see. PJ may wind this to zero and take the timeout as opposed to trying to time the snap. He's standing next to the line judge right now. They're huddled with 20 on the play clock. They can run it to about 59 seconds. And, yeah, that's what he's going to do.
21: It does look like he's going to do that.
0: And then from 59 seconds, you hand it off, and you're going to get it down to about 15 seconds. And that will be... it would take a Washington miracle.
21: Yeah.
0: At that point.
21: Or maybe just kind of run around and run that time off the clock.
10: First charged, 30 seconds.
0: Now you're making me nervous.
21: I like that.
0: The Gophers trying to get to 3-1, trying to push the Huskies to 3-1. By the way, next week, it's a home game. The Little Brown Jug will be on the line, and Fox is bringing the Big Noon kickoff to campus. It'll be in front of 3M Arena at Mariucci, right near where Justin Guard hosts the pregame show. TV will be there. The Little Brown Jug will be on the line. It'll kick off at 11. We take air at 9. The Big noon kickoff on Fox also starts at 9 on campus. So you got a chance to showcase campus, showcase the program. Let's fill up that area outside of 3M Arena at Mariucci. All right, 3rd and 8 here. If they pop it for a first down, that's the ball game. If they don't, they can wind it down to about 15. Thomas, the running back, has the handoff, working it to about the 40. It'll be short of the first, and it's 52 seconds when the whistle blows there, so they'll take it down to about 12 seconds, and PJ will take a timeout at that point. Gavin Day, the man on the stop. In fact, you could take a delay here. Why not just take a delay? No reason even to take the timeout. It'll give your punter 5 extra yards to work with to coughing it out of bounds deep.
1: And did you see there, that was ball security. TJ doing a great job of hanging on the ball, two hands on the ball. As we continue to run the clock down here, it's end up at about 11 seconds, look like we're in that, Mike.
0: Yeah, I think 11, 12 seconds. We'll see. It looks like PJ is standing there, maybe to take a timeout and not the delay. Nope, they're going to take the delay. I think that's the smart play. Move it back to the 45, gives Weston 5
10: delay
0: more yards.
10: Game. Kicking team, 5-yard penalty, 4th down.
0: Yep, 11 seconds. Boy, you just sky this one, right? And the one thing you don't want to do is boot it into the end zone. You're better off kicking it to the 12 than trying to get it to the 2 and have it go in, right?
1: Yes.
0: So high sky punt here. Don't get it blocked, for gosh sakes. Let's block and get it away. Tom Weston from his own 40. Rashawn Clark stands at his 7-yard line. 11 seconds to go. Minnesota by 3, trying to salt it away. Snap to Weston, and he gets it away. End-over-end kick, coffin corner. Nestor down there, bounces, and has it at the 1-yard line. Couldn't be better. 3 seconds left in the football game, and they've got to go 99 yards in 3 seconds. How do you practice this, right? Make sure you don't give up a 99-yard play.
1: Don't go into the super prevent defense. I'm not a fan of guys dropping back trying to cover like 99 yards. I'm a fan of covering the normal 30 or 40 yards that you do, and it looks like we have a little bit of prevent going on here. But got to put some pressure on Damond Williams. Don't want to have a Cal Berkeley lateral moment here. Why is it Nestor?
0: Gophers have to take a timeout. I think they only have 10 on the field. They're confused. Nestor is yelling at some teammates. Danny Collins trying to calm them down.
10: Minnesota, second charged, 30 seconds.
0: I'm not sure if they had 10 or not, but they had some wrong subs. And Nestor absolutely was like, I need to be out there. You want him out there. You were about to say, why isn't he out there?
1: I did say that. I want him out there.
0: Yeah.
1: He's our leading interception guy.
0: John Nestor out there right now, the senior. Talked to his parents also at the hotel lobby today. Just great dude, great mom. Dad, of course, a high school coach. PJ comes in. Hey, we got to get organized here. And one last play here. The game will end on this play unless there's a defensive penalty. Otherwise, nothing else can extend the contest. It's either a touchdown or a play that doesn't score.
1: Yeah, so get to the quarterback here. Pin your ears back. Got our 3 best pass rushers in there.
0: And they do have 11 on the field now. And again, I can't say for sure. I tried to count quickly. Gophers took the timeout to make sure. It may have been 11, but I thought for a moment maybe it was 10. All right, here we go. Last play of the game, likely. Williams from the end zone gets the snap and a 3-man rush. He waits. He fires over the seam. It's caught and bobbling. They try to throw it back. It's spinning there. They're trying to do a Cal Stanford play and tackled, and that will do it. Maverick Baranowski makes the stop of the receiver, and Minnesota with a big-time Big Ten road win in Seattle. Golden Gophers 27, the Washington Huskies 24. Jed Fish and PJ Fleck, a quick handshake and an embrace. Handshakes all around. And on blackout night in Seattle, the white-clad Gophers get the win, moving to 3-1. They will host Michigan on Saturday. 11 a.m. the kick. We'll take air at 9. The Huskies dip to 3-1 on the year. They will be at USC on Saturday, a tough contest for them. That will kick at 2:30. Gophers get the win. We're going to keep it here, DT. Gardzi will talk to our Mr. Reliable player of the game as he tracks down one of the stars of this one.
21: Wow, that. Just we talk about our keys at the game, Mike. We certainly were capitalized on that. Did a good job of staying around Desmond Williams, got our running game going, and we also made plays when we needed to make plays. Great job all the way, winning all three phases of this game today, or tonight.
0: Gophers with 329 yards of total offense get the win, 27-24, and you can hear all that's left are those Gopher fans cheering on their team as they head toward the locker room. High fives around. Listen to that Gopher section down there. Wow. And now the players coming over. They're doing high fives along that near sideline. Everyone has huddled or gotten close to the rail. Let's go to Justin Gard with our Mr. Reliable player of the game.
20: John Nestor with me about midfield. What do you say about the defensive effort tonight? All the sacks, the turnovers, going up against that quarterback who you just dapped up. What was working for you guys tonight?
5: Yeah, well, first of all, I want to thank my Lord and Savior, Jesus Christ. Without him, you know, none of us could be here, and he gives me all the power to play this game. So, you know, and the power to our players and coaches, man. But it was really from the top down. Our coaches put us in best opportunities out there. You know, that we just have to do the easy part and execute. They do such a good job of preparing us, you know, from Coach Fleck to Coach Collins, Coach Monroe, man, they do such a great job. All we have to do is execute.
20: Let's walk this way. Your coach is yelling at us. Hang on, now he's hugging. He's got like blood on his face. I don't know if he like sacrificed somebody. All right. That's Maverick Baranowski blood, by the way. The Damon Williams, yeah. The challenge of dealing with him, what was the key to that?
5: Oh, he's such a dynamic quarterback, man. He's such a threat with his legs, but even more of a threat with his arm. You know, he can really do it all, and it was such a challenge preparing for him this week. But like I said, our coaches did a great job. Our D-line made it easy for us, giving pressure. And, yeah, we just had to do the easy part and execute.
20: What about your offense putting you in that spot? 3 touchdowns in the first half. You played with the lead the whole night.
5: Yeah, no, they're great. They're great. Our offense is great. Coaches, everything, man. They just did a great job today.
20: Appreciate it, John.
5: Yeah, thank you, guys.
20: That's John Nestor.
0: All right, very good, JG. He is our Mr. Reliable, presented by XL Energy. 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And thank you, Golden Gophers, for getting the win tonight. How about that? PJ Fleck was definitely shaking his fist, pumping his fist to the crowd as he left the field with wife Heather. And I think PJ is going to enjoy this one. Look, it wasn't easy to see your team lose the way it did against Mississippi State, and there's some folks that trying to get on board, not sure. Well, I mean, I feel good for these guys because you and I see the work they put in. You need a feel-good win every now and then, and this is one of the great.
21: You also need a win
0: era.
21: You need a win like when people don't think that you're going to win. You know, right. You go into a hostile environment. You're not won in hostile environments in the past. You're favored to lose by 10 points, and you come out and you play well, and you dominate for the most part throughout the entire game, winning all three phases of the game, not allowing their quarterback to run around and make plays until the very end when he gets a nice little scramble, gets in the end zone, and makes it a little bit dangerous here at the end. But to come out with the 3-point victory when you were favored to you were a 10-point dog, that's a big deal. It's a big win for P.J. Fleck and his staff.
0: And the little brown jug comes to town next week. And I think you're right in the sense that it ends up being 3 points, but Minnesota controlled this game after that first interception. That changed the whole tide. And from there, they were in control of this.
21: You just got to execute. I mean, that was one thing we did. And you also played with tremendous confidence today because you are going to have things aren't going to go your way all the time, but you respond, you play well, and playing with the confidence that we played with in this game is something we need to carry into next week.
0: No doubt. We will have the game recap. We'll hear from P.J. Fleck. All of that straight ahead. Scores from across the country. How about this today? Kind of the triad of Minnesota, Wisconsin, Iowa. all playing in three of the tougher venues in the country in the Big Ten. Minnesota wins in Seattle at the greatest setting in college football. Wisconsin was down 17-0. And look, we're not necessarily cheering for the Badgers and the Hawkeyes, but I think it's a pretty cool day when that threesome in the upper Midwest, Wisconsin goes in and knocks off the Penn State Nittany Lions in Happy Valley. And then Iowa goes to the Big House and scores on the last play of the game. So how about a tip of the cap to that triad of Wisconsin?
21: We'll give them a tip of the cap and a nap on the way home.
0: Tip of the cap. We'll take a nap on the way home. All of that straight ahead. Scores coming up. Stay with us. 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
3: 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A lot of Gopher fans here tonight. They were rewarded for their efforts to make it out to the great Northwest.
4: Well, this is one of those games like probably the Oregon game last year, and this is something that people don't get out here. We haven't played Washington actually at all in over 50 years, so it's something that it's a cool place. It's unique place, getting out to Seattle, the home of coffee, but the late night game.
3: Was coffee invented here?
4: Coffee was invented here. Not Africa. It was invented in Seattle.
3: Yeah, exactly.
4: Man. No, but it was great. You know, to come out and have the victory here is the key. You know, we have not won a lot of road games like this. It's a huge win on the road for the University of Minnesota.
3: And they were in control. I thought the interception early, the pressure from Smith knocked the ball or hit the quarterback, which fluttered the ball up. Baranowski, Johnny on the spot, and then they punch it in. And then they punch in again. It's 14-0. And really kept the pressure on pretty good most of the night. There was a little quiver in the fourth quarter, but it wasn't enough to knock them out.
4: Well, teams are always going to come back and shoot their gun at you and try to take advantage of you. And we responded to every single one of those opportunities tonight with the interceptions, with the batted balls, and with the ability to run the ball. And we've struggled to run the ball. So this was a game that a lot of things bounced back that we have not had success with in the past that we capitalized in all three phases of the game today.
3: What do you think in terms of offense? Lindsey ends up 21-29, 204, three touchdowns. This has to feel good for the offense. They got the running game going a little bit, certainly in the first half, as you head into now face a Michigan team that is going to be wounded coming off that loss today.
4: They'll be a little bit wounded, but they'll come in aggressive. They're big, they're strong, they're physical. We saw that with that Michigan team today, but I also feel like Drake Lindsey is gaining in confidence, probably learned a little bit today. He kind of tried to do a little bit too much when he threw the interception tonight, and I think he'll play better. Having a healthy Darius and an offensive line that's starting to get a little bit of their mojo and energy back should help us as well.
3: Nestor, our post-game guest, had an interception tonight. Minnesota with seven sacks, and Danny Collins, tip of the cap to him.
4: No, Danny Collins, I think that people might have been a little bit frustrated with him, but we have he rebounded today with his defense playing very well, rallying and getting to the quarterback and around the quarterback, forcing a couple interceptions as well.
3: All right. That was a heck of a post-game recap and a heck of a football game to watch out here. Seattle, love coming out here, and I'm glad they're in the Big Ten because this makes it a fun trip every few years, that's for sure. And it was fun. 50 years since the Gophers had played out here, and it was worth the wait to get this
4: tonight. Absolutely. Going back to Tony Dungy and Sandy Stevens and Warren Moon and some of the great quarterbacks of the past.
3: Yeah, these guys played in that Rose Bowl. Gophers won the title in 1960. It was a 61 Rose Bowl. Well, good work tonight, DT. Get some sleep on that flight home. And Michigan coming to town.
4: We will. Look forward to it, Mike.
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6: Okay, this is the one. 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
7: You know what never misses? 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
6: Oofta, this golf stuff is for the birds. 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
9: A big win for the maroon and gold out on the West Coast. The Gophers get the job done 27-24 to start Big Ten play 1-0. Here's what else happened on the top 25 scoreboard. Number 3, Notre Dame rolling past Purdue 49-17 in West Lafayette. Number 16, Louisville goes down, falling to Wake Forest 30-27. Top-ranked Texas survives number 14, Tennessee 20-17. Number 7, Ohio State breezes by Illinois 42-19. Number 11, Texas Tech wins at home 49-14. Against Sam Houston. 21st ranked Florida breezes by number 4 Ole Miss 52-28. 15th ranked Utah goes on the road and they beat Iowa State 31-17. Iowa and Michigan, a couple of teams we'll see in the month of October. A couple of unbeaten teams doing battle today in Ann Arbor, and it came right down to the wire. The Hawkeyes walk it off with this.
10: 17-yard line of Michigan for the win. Iowa down 5. Empty backfield. Here's the snap. Brown straight back. Throws to the corner of the end zone. Caught! It's caught! Touchdown, Iowa! Touchdown! Touchdown, Iowa! The game is over. The Hawks have won it.
9: Yeah, 20-19 would be the final. Iowa goes to 4-0. Second-ranked Georgia, 41-13. They thump Oklahoma. Number 25, Houston was on the road against Georgia Southern. They win 42-28. Wisconsin looking for a signature win of the Luke Fickell era. They trailed 17-0 at one point, trailed by 10 going into the fourth quarter. The Badgers eventually got within three with inside 2 minutes to go, and eventually they'd win it with this.
11: Third down and 13. Badgers at their 28-yard line, a minute 27 to play. Shotgun snap, Joseph. Back to throw, has time, throws, left side, caught by Jenkins, flagged down, Jenkins 40, he's to the 30, loose to the 20, to the 10, to the 5, touchdown Wisconsin, Jacob Harris.
9: Yeah, that would stand. It would withstand the flag, and they would go on to win 24-20 at 13th-ranked Penn State. Number 6, Miami cruises past Central Michigan 52-30. Alabama rolls past South Carolina 49-18. Number 10, LSU smacks. Number 23, Texas A&M 35-6. 12th-ranked USC falling at home against number 20, Oregon 41-27. 24th-ranked Mississippi State outlast number 19, Missouri, winning 31-24. And 22nd-ranked SMU starts slow. They finish fast. They beat Missouri State
12: 34-24. Nebraska and Michigan State, not ranked teams, but a big win for the Cornhuskers. 31-13, they get the victory in East Lansing to improve to 4-0. How about that for the old Big West? Minnesota, Wisconsin, Nebraska, and Iowa all go on the road and pick up victories today. The Golden Gophers get the win 27-24 in Washington. We'll take a break, come back, hear how it sounded with our game recap after this. This is Golden Gopher Football from Learfield.
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19: 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PJ, dealer's choice. Dealer's choice, yep, for you here.
20: Yeah.
19: As it kind of smells like a casino down here. How do you sum this one up?
20: Mystic Lake, for sure. They're a sponsor, right?
19: They are.
20: Okay, good. I told the guys before the game, don't look at the scoreboard. Don't judge. TNT, talk and touch constantly, because the only ones that are rooting for us is just us and the awesome fans that we brought. Be us, play for the team, complimentary football, offense, defense, special teams, and they did that. That's a really good football team. And, you know, they're ranked in one of the polls, just being another ranked team. And at their place with 75,000 per people in a blackout and tough environment. Coming all this way, I thought our plan was really well put together by Garrett Chernoff and his staff, and gave our players the best chance to play their best at, you know, whatever it was, 10 p.m. Central kickoff. But just proud of their hearts and spirits and how hard they fought. The goal was to be 1-0, and we were able to do that.
19: Let's talk about the defense first. Seven sacks, interceptions, having to stop, you know, fourth downs, all those things against a really tough quarterback who, even when it feels like you had him hemmed up, can somehow make a play. So what was the approach with him and them, and how did your guys execute it?
20: Well, we knew it would be a long evening. We knew that, and we knew that he's going to make his plays, which he did. Even when we had him tied up, you know, he threw the ball for that, you know, that cover zero throw in the back of the end zone. That's what makes him a great playmaker. We didn't give him any running lanes, and when we did give him a running lane, we swarmed to the ball, took the angles away, and got him down for, except for his touchdown, but, you know, 4 or 5 yards of carry. I thought we covered really well. I thought our D-line played exceptionally hard, played violent, played nasty, played low, and it's what Big Ten football is all about. We had an outstanding week of preparation and practice. Give our team a lot of credit, our coaching staff. I mean, it was a real hard week because, you know, we practice still in the morning, and then we bring them back at night for the walkthroughs and meetings. Just to keep them up on their bodies. And it was a long week for the coaches and the players, but it was worth it.
19: offensively, the start in the first half allowed you really to play with the lead the whole time and kind of have things under control the whole time. What was working, especially in that first half offensively, that allowed you to finish those drives?
20: Well, it's players making plays. You know, I mean, I think we had three different wideouts score a touchdown, you know. You know, when you kind of look at what we did, they did a tremendous job of doing their job. You know, I thought we mixed the run in there with the pass. I thought our running backs ran really hard downhill. I thought we were creating good lanes and good push. And even when we were breaking tackles. Had a few drives in the second half, we stalled. But, you know, I think that you're going to do that against a really good defense like that with the Coach Walters led defense. And that's a really good football team. You know, 3 years ago, they were in the national championship. And it's a ranked team. And that was it was a good win for the Gophers.
19: I'm not in the business of telling you who should give game balls because that's your department, but should we consider the judge with these lawsuits for the 5-for-5 because Luke Drzwicki made a 51-yard field goal? Should that be potentially a possibility for a game ball? What an important kick. What an important kick.
20: It was a tremendous kick. He has done nothing but just be very businesslike, one of the best members of the team. One of the first days he was here, he actually just voluntarily got in front of the team and talked about who he was, and so everybody got to know him and said, listen, I haven't been with all of you during recruiting, and I'm kind of coming at a very arriving at the team very late and in training camp, which is very awkward for all of us. So let me just tell you a little bit about myself for 15, 20 minutes, like you've known me for 3 years. And it was unbelievable. And he works really hard. DDP's done a great job with our special teams. They're a really connected unit, and we needed him, and especially at the end of the game. I mean, look at Tom's punts and, you know, time management, clock management is really important in a game like that. And, you know, they might not be popular decisions from your plus 38 or plus 44, but you got to pin them in there. And we've got weapons in the special teams area, and you got to use them all. So, but really proud of our guys executing. That's the standard. That's what should happen, right? And everything else, then you got to find out how you can fix it. But for them to execute in that type of environment and that pressure, I'm proud of them.
19: Washington now 28-3 in their last 31 home games. They were 28-2 before tonight. That's a good number. Also, the time zones. Everybody likes to talk about the time zones that's coming out here. It's hard to do these trips. So I guess how rewarding is it that, you know, you guys were able to find a way to play well on the road at night out west, something that's proven difficult, not just for the Gophers, but for a lot of teams?
20: Yeah, it's all the external. You know, I mean, we're big underdogs. We got a 10 p.m. Central kickoff. That's all people talked about the entire week. That's all people talked about was Washington. Nobody's really saying anything about the Gophers, which is fine. We were talking about the Gophers the entire time, and we were talking about getting better, growth, improvement all week, and we showed a lot of that today. And that only promises you today. You went out and earned it. Nothing's ever given to you. You went out and earned it. And got a long flight home. Come up with the schedule because we got 11 a.m. kickoff for Little Brown Jug against Michigan at 11 a.m. And expecting an elite crowd for that one. It should be a lot of fun, but we got a lot of work to do until then.
19: Last thing, how many walks today to get you to the 10 o'clock Central kickoff?
20: Three, two. Two kind of by myself, one with Heather. It was tremendous. It was a really good day. So I got to see a lot of
19: Bellevue.
20: Got to see Seattle a little bit from afar. Got to go down by the water. Saw some trails and some hiking. And taking notes the entire time, which is great because it really clears your mind. Had a lot of fun. It's a great area. I will say that. I want to thank every one of our fans for making this a long trip out. They were unbelievable. And to hear them, and 72,000 people hearing the Gopher fans throughout the game cheer for us meant the world to our football team, because that's what we kept focusing on. Like, guys, just imagine this as a home game. Imagine it as a home game. Listen to the crowd, because they were really loud. I can't tell them how appreciative we are.
19: Safe travels home. We'll see you this week.
20: You bet. I'll see you in like 2 days on the way back. So roll the boat, Sky. Michael Gophers.
19: Head coach PJ Fleck. Grimmer, back up to you.
1: All right. 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
12: It's a fun start to the Sunday portion of our weekend. Minnesota taking down Washington 27-24 to move to 1-0 in Big Ten play. Time to hear how it sounded on the Gopher Sports Network tonight. Both teams went 3-and-out in their opening possession, but the Gopher defense came up with their first interception this season, courtesy of Maverick Baranowski. One play later, Drake Lindsey found the end zone with this.
1: It's a play action. Lindsey wants to throw. He throws toward the back of the end zone. Hendricks has it! Gopher score on the first play after the pick, and the first touchdown of his career, Quade Hendricks.
12: Yeah, the Gophers weren't done. Later that quarter, it was Jalen Smith getting in on the action.
1: And it's first and goal from the 9. 7-0 Minnesota, trying to make it a double-digit lead. Here's Lindsey on play action, waiting, fires over the middle in traffic, caught! Touchdown! Jalen Smith, his second in as many weeks, and Minnesota's got a 2-touchdown advantage in the first quarter.
12: Now the Gophers led 14-0 after one quarter. Washington scored early in the second to cut that lead in half, but Javon Tracy had the answer.
1: Lindsey with 2 touchdown passes so far tonight. Tracy goes in motion. Lindsey waits for the snap. Looking right, throws right, caught on the run. Taylor waltzing in, touchdown! Minnesota Golden Gophers make it Tracy, touchdown! 27 maroon and gold.
12: After that, the two teams would trade field goals. Washington got one late in the first half to get within 21-10 at the break. Minnesota got one late in the third quarter, and it was 24-10 going into the fourth. The Huskies tried to climb back into it early in the fourth quarter. They got a touchdown to get within 24-17, but this field goal and from distance turned out to be the difference in the ballgame.
1: Snap back, spot down, Drzwicki's kick is on the way, plenty of leg, and it is good! He drilled it from 51! 10-point lead and a huge kick for the Gophers. 27-17 is the count.
12: Yeah, huge indeed, because Washington would score a touchdown within the final 2 minutes of that contest, but they'd come up short. Minnesota gets the victory, 27-24. Gophers will head home 3-1 and 1-0 to start Big Ten play. That is how it sounded here on the Gopher Sports Network. We'll step aside, come back. Guys, we'll wrap it up on the other side. This is Golden Gopher Football from Learfield.
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1: Welcome back. 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We're almost at 2 a.m. back home, midnight here, and now it is officially Sunday out here as well. 27-24, Gophers get the win. They move to 3-1 overall. Huskies drop to 3-1 overall. Huskies at USC Saturday, 2:30. 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

0: 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Let's go through the stats of the game here post-game, sponsored by Brevant Seeds. Don't just win, change the game. Drake Lindsey through the air, 21 of 29, 204 yards, 3 touchdowns, and an interception. TJ Thomas had 11 carries, 78 yards, had that long run, 45 yards to set up the second touchdown drive. Darius Taylor, 19 carries, 36 yards, and receiving-wise, Noah Jennings, 4 catches, 58 yards. Tracy, 7 catches, 41 yards, and a touchdown. And Jalen Smith, 2 catches, 17 yards and a touchdown. Total, Minnesota on the day had 329 total yards, 279 for Washington, and Minnesota gets the win 27-24. Brevant Seed sponsors our post-game stats. Our final segment here will wrap up as we preview next week's game. 11 a.m., Big Noon Monday, or Big Noon Saturday. The show from Fox will be here. Guardsy will be out by them. Our pregame starts at 9, kickoff in Minneapolis, 11 a.m. from Huntington Bank Stadium. The battle for the Little Brown Jug. The Michigan Wolverines come to town. They are also 3-1, a battle of 2 3-1 teams. Iowa beat them on the final play of the day, 20-19, on a touchdown late. Michigan holds the all-time series lead on Minnesota, 78 wins, 25 losses, 3 ties. Gophers' last win in the series came in 2014 when the Gophers won the jug in Ann Arbor 30-14. Gophers won in Ann Arbor back in 05, 23-20. And they won in Ann Arbor back in 86. It's been 49 years since the Gophers have beaten Michigan in Minneapolis. Back in 1977, they beat the top-ranked Wolverines 16-0 at Old Memorial Stadium. So it's due. We're due. Gophers have a chance to win the jug in Minneapolis for the first time in almost 50 years. Again, Wolverines lost today 20-19. We'll look forward to seeing all of you on Saturday. Tickets available. GopherSports.com. You don't want to miss it. And that will do it for our coverage tonight. A happy postgame, 27-24. Minnesota knocks off Washington. It's been our pleasure bringing you Golden Gopher football here on the Gopher Sports Network. Don't forget, we have Gopher Football Weekly on Tuesday. Listen in with P.J. Fleck. Next game, Saturday, 11 a.m. We take air at 9, Minnesota and Michigan. The Brown Jug is on the line. The Vice President of Broadcast Operations is Tom Bowman. The General Manager of Gopher Sports Properties is Greg Gerlach. The Network Manager is Eric Nichols. Dan Robotham is our Chief Engineer. And we want to thank David Jordan tonight, our Gopher Sports Network producer, and our spotter tonight. Our thanks to Paul Lilly. Also, Paul Rovnak and Carl Anderson with Gopher Football Communications. Our thanks to them. Also, Tanner Hoops for hanging with us on a long day of broadcasting for him. For Daryl Thompson, Justin Gard, and Tanner Hoops, this is Mike Grimm saying so long from Seattle, Washington. The final score, Minnesota 27, Washington 24. This has been Golden Gopher Football from Learfield.
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3: Cloudy skies expected overnight with a chance of rain showers. Lows level off around 56. Winds out of the southeast around 5 miles per hour. Cloudy skies expected again Sunday. Slight chance of rain showers. Daytime highs approaching 66. Lows level off around 55. Sunday night, partly cloudy skies. From the Weatherology Weather Center, I'm meteorologist Paul Trombley on 99.3 The Fan, Winona. Currently, it's 61 degrees.
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9: Cloudy skies expected overnight with a chance of rain showers. Lows level off around 56. Winds out of the southeast around 5 miles per hour. Cloudy skies expected again Sunday. Slight chance of rain showers. Daytime highs approaching 66. Lows level off around 55. Sunday night, partly cloudy skies. From the Weatherology Weather Center, I'm meteorologist Paul Trombley on 99.3 The Fan, Winona. Currently, it's 61 degrees.
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2: Cloudy skies expected overnight with a chance of rain showers. Lows level off around 56. Winds out of the southeast around 5 miles per hour. Cloudy skies expected again Sunday. Slight chance of rain showers. Daytime highs approaching 66.

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14: Cloudy skies expected overnight with a chance of rain showers. Lows level off around 56. Winds out of the southeast around 5 miles per hour. Cloudy skies expected again Sunday slight chance of rain showers. Daytime highs approaching 66. Lows level off around 55. Sunday night, partly cloudy skies. From the Weatherology Weather Center, I'm meteorologist Paul Trombley on 99.3 The Fan, Winona. Currently, it's 61 degrees.
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5: 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Eliquis can cause serious and potentially fatal bleeding. 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
12: Cloudy skies expected overnight with a chance of rain showers. Lows dip down to about 56. Winds out of the southeast around 5 miles per hour. Cloudy skies expected again Sunday. Slight chance of rain showers. Daytime highs approaching 66. Partly cloudy Sunday night. Lows level off around 55. From the Weatherology Weather Center, I'm meteorologist Paul Trombley on 99.3 The Fan, Winona. Right now, 61.
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2: In college football Saturday, number one Texas was a winner at Tennessee 20-17. The Longhorns defense had 10 sacks. Florida at home beat up number four Mississippi 52-28. Jaden Baugh 142 yards rushing and three scores. For seventh ranked Ohio State, Jeremiah Smith, four touchdown receptions in a win over Illinois 42-19. Easy wins in the top 10 for Georgia and Notre Dame, for Miami and Alabama, and 10th ranked LSU beat Texas A&M 35-6. Oregon won at USC. Wisconsin upset Penn State. Wake Forest won at Louisville. Iowa got a 20-19 victory at Michigan on a touchdown pass on the final play. And Mississippi State, with two touchdowns in the fourth quarter, beat Missouri in a top 25 matchup 31-24. Baseball's regular season ends Sunday. Texas and Houston each one Saturday. Still tied for first in the AL West. I'm Steve Massey.

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1: There was an order this week that that video will not remain secret. That will not be sealed. So eventually we'll see video from the allegations that came against him that had him on the commissioner's exempt list. So we're watching that and waiting on that word. But the offensive line struggling. Jordan Love struggled. We did all that. We covered that back in hour one. You'll be able to hear that in the podcast. But it's an interesting slate of game. We covered it a little bit in the fantasy realm. The Chargers and Buffalo. I live here in Los Angeles, and you know the expectations here were that perhaps you'd have an all-LA Super Bowl at SoFi Stadium come Valentine's Day. That's right, Valentine's Day. So make sure you get all those cards and flowers and everything purchased early. Get the reservations for the Saturday and do all your make goods because, well, you've got a Super Bowl date on Valentine's Day. But for the Chargers, it's been a miserable opening to the season. Mike McDaniel is their new offensive coordinator, and the assumption was he was going to come in high-flying. You know, I was waiting for a poster and ad campaign of McDaniel and Harbaugh paired together, the odd couple. No, we've got that on our airwaves with Rob Parker and Calvin Washington, but just two very different approaches, right? McDaniel, Joe Cool versus Harbaugh buttoned down with some of his, well, look, both guys can be equally odd at the podium and give you some things that you need to go back and diagram and try to figure out exactly what the hell they were telling you. But the offense has not clicked. Justin Herbert's obviously frustrated, passing game in disarray. Hampton can't hang on to the football in key situations. The interior offensive line's been bad. Defensively, they're missing Jesse Minter. Other than that, I guess Cameron Dicker does his job well. That's about what we've got for the Chargers through the first couple weeks of the season. Everybody's would-be Super Bowl pick. And now we're doing the math, and this, we talk about it, games, and you start doing predictions. And whenever you go to the fact of, well, this team can't be that, they can be. They might be. And I hear it. You know, we talk about the Raiders going into New Orleans, and it's a curious game. New Orleans field goal favorite, maybe 3.5, depending on your book. But Raiders playing pretty good football. Maybe they go in, and maybe they're able to steal another game. But I get that sentiment. With the Chargers, I've not seen anything to make me believe that suddenly they're going to fix things. And when we look at where the betting money has come in, and you know, generally you fade the public when it's overwhelming, trying to get the exact numbers for you, because I saw this a little bit earlier, and it absolutely kind of freaked me out as I'm thinking about it now. When we're talking about nearly 90% of money flowing in, Jim Harbaugh is for the first time in his career 0-2 as a head coach. And think about that. That goes back to San Diego, Stanford, 49ers, Michigan, and now with the Chargers, first time in 22 years as a head coach that we're talking about him at 0-2. So the it can't happen. Well, it can. Justin Herbert, though, as a dog, and this is fun because I found one with him in a superhero costume, 12-2 against the spread in his career as an underdog, 6-0 when he's a 6.5-point dog or worse. They're 7.5-point dogs on the road at Buffalo in their shiny new stadium. Here was, I underestimated and misremembered to the tune of 10%. 97% of the money, and this came from Caesars, 7% of the money was on the Bills money line. 94% of bets are on the Bills money line. 89% money on the Bills against the spread. That's the number I think I was remembering. And 84% of the Bills money on the Bills, of the bets on the Bills minus the 7.5. So we're talking about incredible odds for Harbaugh and company and trying to find out exactly where they are as a squad. Can they get off the mat? Does the negative press, does there something that clicks between week two and week three? Now, they have a Buffalo defense that has not been great to this point. They've totaled 7 sacks, so they will get some pressure. But overall, they're giving up points. You saw what Jared Goff was able to do, and that's the Lions offense with their full complement of weapons. For the Chargers, we don't know. We talked about it with Brandon. You get a little bit of the ninja sleeper kind of role with Aronde Gadsden. But will that translate into a big game? Ladd McConkey is their number one. Expected better and more consistency with him and no Keenan Allen this year, right? A lot of his target and routes, you saw a duplication a year ago. Well, now you've got no excuses. And for Justin Herbert, for the first time, really facing criticism in his years as the Chargers quarterback. Now, you've heard it in the postscript of playoff failures. Last year, given a pass, and I think rightly so when you're talking about your 5th and 6th tackles for a good chunk of the year. But for Buffalo, riding high with Joe Brady and everything that offense is doing, we'll see if their defense can come and stop the Chargers, sending them to 0-3, and then the sky is falling. Radio will be certainly here in Los Angeles and nationally as more people wonder aloud about what the ceiling truly is for Justin Herbert. Is this now just a guy that gets you from A to B, but isn't the take you over wunderkind that he was expected to be? This is a huge test on the road at Buffalo. You know me, as one of the original Josh Allen truthers, I think they bury him, and we do have the flaming dumpster fire gifts running through by the halftime here of that one. Houston and Indianapolis, interesting game in the AFC South. Not going to spend too much time on it, but you look at Daniel Jones, a lot of Jonathan Taylor for Houston. C.J. Stroud passing to his tight end, Dalton Schultz, and, well, not really much else. Nico Collins is going to sit again. So this is one where we're expecting the run game of Taylor. He's always had good success against Houston. But C.J. Stroud, another guy like Justin Herbert, takes a lot of incoming. Obviously a little shorter resume. But you look at that defense and what it has been historically. Are they that defense yet this year? Well, here's another spot to add up some stats against an Indianapolis squad that's struggling and Steichen trying to stave off elimination, if we can go to March Madness rhetoric, if only for a moment. One of the games of the day, and we touched on it, Brandon and I last hour doing the fantasy part of it, but from a real football perspective, when we look at Minnesota and Kyler Murray coming back against Tampa Bay. Tampa Bay scuffling early. They paid Baker Mayfield, so that's going to be one of the front line stories that comes out of everything that happens with this squad. They paid him ... Never mind that you had a lame duck coach coming into the year. Never mind your defense struggled. Never mind that you lost Mike Evans and he opted to just leave, which should be noted. Vita Vea, who played it out as long as he could in the offseason, saying, hey, pay me. So you've got some issues that you need to address. You don't have necessarily the playmakers on offense, and this is a tough task. So suddenly the pirate ship is being taken over down there in Tampa and struggles early on. Bucky Irving in the backfield gives you a decent option, but certainly not the guy we saw set the house on fire, you know, his first half of his rookie season. So looking on things there, 42.5 is the total. So not expecting fireworks. We know we got weather up and down the East Coast. I know the you had a baseball finale move to St. Petersburg. So we have that for Sunday. So keeping an eye on that and how much that'll affect lineups across the board as we get closer to kickoff. Keep tuned to Fox Sports Radio for all the updates. Philadelphia, Chicago, obviously the game close to my heart. That's the Monday night finale and the cap. And wondering if Tyson Bagent will get cleared. He has cleared concussion protocol, but as of now, it looks like it's Case Keenum and the run game. We've seen them turn to that in the past. I know there's some harsh feelings and folks still thinking of the last time these two teams met, shirt came off, spin it around your head like a helicopter. Again, a lot of rain has been in Chicago as well. But for the Bears, you look at week two, the Caleb Williams injury. Now, miss week three, how quickly he's back on the field, we're not sure. But you decided to keep Tyson Bagent with the idea of, all right, we now have that backup that gets the system, that can run it, that can deploy to the weapons. His status, obviously huge. But Case Keenum, long in the tooth, guy who's been around the block, should, in theory, be able to orchestrate this offense. Now, you're going up against a great defensive front. How do you free up Swift and Manungai to where you get something plus out of the run game to help the downfield passing game? Komet and Colston Loveland. Loveland looking to atone for the missed block at the end of that game as well. So looking for more. And for Jalen Hurts, I fear he's a guy that no matter how well they play, and this means wins and losses, he's a guy that's always going to wear it because it's not perfect. And for Nick Sirianni and the Eagles, you keep shuffling offensive coordinators. You've got Devontae Smith. He's cleared to go. You're missing Goddard, one of your key components to your passing game. So you're looking at Dontavian Wicks and others to step up. I know the Bears defense, folks got excited for what they were able to do in week two. In the rain, some issues. I know that the Vikings only had the one drive in the red zone, but this is one where I'm fearful that if the conditions are right, Philadelphia offense comes in and puts up some points and pushes the Bears to a 1-2 record. One last game. So we talked about it from the field perspective last hour. Dallas, Baltimore, Ronnie Stanley banged up. Zay Flowers not expected to go. For Dallas, CeeDee Lamb, George Pickens, Javonte Williams, and for Dak Prescott. Look, I'm looking for points. We got fantasy points all over the board here. For the Baltimore offense, we've seen Lamar Jackson play well. I think this is a game where once he sees the footing, once he experiences the field conditions, wouldn't be surprised to see him take the ball in his hands a ton in this one in concert with Derrick Henry. Right? This is one where I think there might be an opportunity for that run game to just run wild over Dallas. Now, it might put that total in jeopardy because we're looking at longer, more protracted drives on the ground. But that's how I expect it. Slow it down and to where the run game becomes something, with Dallas still trying to figure out their pass rush and Baltimore with a depleted receiving core. Perhaps that is the way. Either way, all eyes on Green Parrot Stadium. There you go. I did the translation for you there as we wait for that one. That's a late afternoon game in Rio. Plenty more to talk about in the week three slate. We've got some 0-2 teams on panic alert. The Chargers are among them. But coming up next, we talk about financial malfeasance. We'll break it down in its basis terms related to some of the other sports topics and other leagues that we talk about here domestically, because we're going across the pond to talk some soccer and talk about fuzzy math, some of my favorites. It's late night, Fox Sports Late Night with me, Mike Harmon here. It's Fox Sports Radio. We do that next.
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1: 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Financial malfeasance. Let's break it down to a simpler term. Fraud. Shenanigans. Chaos. No, I'm not talking about banking stuff and your local government. You thought I was going to go on a rant there. I'll let you fill in the blanks, which whatever town and city you live in. No. This goes back to a decade plus of Manchester City. Yes, part of the English Premier League. And it's entertaining, interesting to me when you think about a team that has been as dominant and as a fixture on our domestic television. If you're up early on a Sunday morning and you, or a Saturday morning for that matter, and you tune into the EPL, odds are you're going to see that Hulk of a man who became a national, international phenomenon. Those who love soccer already knew who Erling Haaland was, but for those who are now introduced to him via the FIFA World Cup, well, you know he plays for Manchester City. That's one of the things you learned. And maybe you've been now conditioned to get up and check the scoring. Right? You're watching Nations League. You're watching him dominate and put up massive goal totals. He's a behemoth and really one of the most fun players to watch that we've seen. Well, he's part of Manchester City here currently and over the last several years. And what you have right now is a situation whereby after a lengthy investigation, we're talking to the tune of a year plus since it was handed off to this committee, you're talking about 114 of 115 charges came back as, well, guilty. We've got issues. So all these alleged breaches that came through with some leaks and some investigation. So UEFA and the Premier League going through. So providing accurate financial information on revenue, including sponsorships, related parties, operating costs. Irregularities in player and management payments, and in recent seasons, failure to cooperate with the Premier League's investigation. And that's where it, you know, you get the next level. It's like, how cooperative are you? Are we doing our own internal investigation and really taking this seriously? Are we just trying to stonewall you while we cook the books, burn the books, whatever the case may be? You're talking about a £10 million fine for failing to cooperate with the investigation. You had other banishment for two seasons in the past, fining, and all of that was pending this latest case. So the investigation, this started back in March of 2019, and it went years before anybody really had any idea what was going on. And it wasn't until February 2023 that you started hearings, and then, well, 19 months later, and keep on going down the line. So with all of this, we're talking about millions and millions of dollars, pounds, that were funneled, and they want to know the whereabouts, right? I relate it to a degree of what we were just doing with the NBA in the Kawhi Leonard situation, when you're talking about fraudulent endorsement campaigns and to where the team was involved in setting these things up, who knew what and when and how. Steve Ballmer, after shaking his fist in anger, all right, maybe literally, but figuratively, you could see it, right? Why, you dirty, and saying all those things. They finally just said, all right, we accept what the NBA did. Stripped of a bunch of draft picks, big fines, all of these things. Kawhi Leonard, as you recall, ultimately ended up signing a new two-year, $115 million deal extension with the Toronto Raptors after that trade was finalized. But what you have on the books now, and where this gets really interesting, because of the financial rule breaches, and if you follow any of this on social media, any coach or player that has finished second in the league or one spot, two spots below Man City during this period is saying, hey, I might have gotten sacked for not living up to what we need to do to challenge them. Or I might not have gotten the contract because of this, that, the other. I didn't get a bonus because of our finish. All of these, everybody's looking to get paid off back payments, saying, hey, we got screwed because of all of these things. And that's where it really gets interesting. Do you strip league titles? Do you strip them of points? That seems like that's the most likely scenario short term. But where this can get really crazy is suddenly they get relegated based on the points that get stripped and punishments that are then incurred. If that's the case, suddenly Man City's no longer part of the Premier League. Maybe they get bounced multiple levels. And if you don't have contract deals in place and clauses for these players, well, suddenly they can effectively become free agents. So it really becomes a, you know, letter of the law when it comes to each of these deals. You know, are you automatically released from your contract if the team gets relegated? Maybe, maybe not. But there are so many other penalties that can go through when you talk about financial wins, titles, all of these things. Now, longtime manager Pep Guardiola, he stepped down after last season in the middle of all of this. So you've got a lot of former managers that managed against him that are pointing the finger and going, aha, right? You know, long suspected based on some of the roster builds that they've had, that there might have been some malfeasance and chaos as players were acquired and brought into Man City, that suddenly, all right, the ill-gotten gains of all of these years and successes. And you go back to the NBA. I mentioned the Clippers, a lot of folks looking around. Whenever a player takes less money on the surface, you know, it just doesn't sit well in a capitalist society where we're all looking for a dollar more, right? The old litmus test and theoretical of, all right, if you were able to go walk across the street, same kind of working conditions, right? You're going to get along with your coworkers and colleagues well enough, but they pay you an extra buck or $2 or whatever, 20%, whatever the percentage is, right? Now we're just operating on principle. Like, for a few dollars more, most folks are going to say, well, if my life's not substantively changing in the workplace and I'm getting along just as well, I might as well go make the extra money. So you'd go make that choice. Whereas if your benefits package just changed and maybe there's a team that you work with at your current job, you're like, wow, the switching cost is going to be too much. That price is going to have to be a bit more. Well, in this case, we're talking about potentially a funneling of a lot of money that allowed for the building of this squad. And so whenever there's a deal that looks like a sweetheart deal, tonight, Jalen Brunson hosted Saturday Night Live. I haven't had a chance to watch but one or two of these skits. And let me tell you, the ones I watched, good. But that's okay. Season premiere, going to find your legs with the cast changes and whatever. But you've got a basketball player hosting. We'll see how good his comedic timing is. And eventually he'll be a part of Law & Order SVU for an episode as well. But the point being, when he took the deal with the Knicks, it's like, all right, his dad's there. Former Knick, part of the staff and everything else. But it was $100 million at the time. And it's like, okay, eventually they make good. And that's why they're at maybe a standstill with Karl Anthony Towns, because they know they have to pay the piper with Brunson. But a lot of folks were quick to raise their hand. And whether you can prove or whether there was actually any kind of issue, sometimes it just doesn't sit right on the surface. When it comes to Man City at this point, you're now looking at 114 of 115 charges. And now we'll see how quickly we get a response in terms of what the EPL and all of football want to do. Because, again, former managers, former players, the quotes are very acidic towards the scenario, towards what's been found and what had been alleged for all those years before it finally gets adjudicated. Waiting to see it. You know me, when it comes down to these things, I'll believe it when I see it in terms of all the tough talk turning into something substantive. Because even with the Clippers, folks go, wow, look at, they got hammered. It's like, did they really? A couple of draft picks that there's no guarantee you get them right anyway. And if your team's actually doing the job, you're drafting outside of the lottery where you're looking and praying at a ping pong ball. And after that, you're looking at, do you find the diamond in the rough that actually plays substantive minutes? No. It's about money. If they'd actually hammered them in the salary cap and said, hey, you lose some percentage of cap availability, I would have heard it. Here, we're talking the same thing. You can hit teams financially, because we talk Man City. Man U's got their own stuff going on when you talk about debt load and everything else. See, I got really deep in the weeds for you here on a Sunday morning.

as well. We appreciate all of our family here at Fox Sports Radio, the team that we've got assembled, Mark and Emmy, with me here into the hours of Sunday morning. Now, earlier today, going back to college football, one that was a little bit under the radar for the fact that the team is, what's that word, the phraseology, not good. But we saw Colorado, a week after getting destroyed by my beloved Northwestern squad, to the point where Deion Sanders dismissed several players from the team, didn't like the attitude, didn't like what he saw. And obviously the viral social media clips, and we'll talk more about socials because coaches are using that as way too big a crutch right now. But we saw it on socials when the Colorado players were coming out of the tunnel at the makeshift field by the lake for Northwestern, talking about how it sounded like a library. Clearly they didn't study in the library or their playbooks because they got housed. But all of that to say, Deion Sanders with the attitude of, all right, we'll get rid of a couple of those guys and now we'll reset and get ready. Well, now they went and played to Baylor. They gave up a ton of punt return yardage. They struggled across the board. They benched their quarterback, Juju Lewis. There's a viral clip of the offensive coordinator telling him to calm down before he was finally benched. But you look at another week where Colorado loses 23-13, your final. But I thought it was interesting because Coach Prime gave us another quote, as he's apt to do. Quote, we're better than this. It seems as though we're better than our opponents, but the score does not dictate that. We got to find out why. Let's do that again. We're better than this. It seems as though we're better than our opponents, but the scoreboard doesn't reflect that. I talked about the return game there. There were some curious moments in the Northwestern game, decisions, business decisions. Lewis at one point running out of bounds, short of a first down. They would lose the ball on that possession. You had another where they stopped short, receiver ran a route, and ultimately, as he's running with the ball after the catch, short of the first line to gain. One, you had a turnover on downs. The other, you had a fumble directly thereafter. And they got boat raced by Northwestern in that game. The question becomes, when you're talking about the culture of programs and being able to build, and that's a luxury anymore in college football and certainly in professional sports, you don't get a long time to build what you envision for your squad, right? The best of it for Deion Sanders became a national treasure in the September where Shedeur Sanders, Travis Hunter, who he commented on in terms of his usage by the Jaguars, kind of an interesting little add-on to some of the media building up to this game against Baylor. But the idea is that you bring in and you start recruiting guys that you think fit the style of team you want to play. This is year four for Deion, right? He had that charm 9-win season, became one of those adopt a college kind of things across the nation of, I can root for Colorado. I don't have a team that's my favorite. Or maybe you had one that you just got tired of them losing. You said, I could go with this. I like the brashness and you like the style they were playing. Even though they hadn't built an offensive line, you saw the heroics from Shedeur Sanders. And there's one thing that I'll always say, and he's a guy waiting his turn in Cleveland still. Never question that guy's toughness from what he endured behind a bad offensive line in Colorado. But for Deion Sanders, you're going into year four of a program and you've recruited a bunch of players that several games into the season you decided you're not our guys. That's on the coaching staff, right? It's on your recruiters. That's the guys that you're sending out to the homes and bringing in and deciding to give on NIL money to give scholarships to. Year one, year two, you're building, you're going to make mistakes. And that, and even year five, I mean, look, whatever, however long you're out of school, we see coaches and you're going to have outliers, you're going to have players that doesn't work. But right now you're talking about penalties, you're talking about down distance situations, talked a lot about the return game and their failures on special teams. But ultimately, you don't have the two things that you brought with you in the first place. Your son and a guy that went and won a Heisman in Travis Hunter.

0: right? You don't have those things, you know, at your disposal to bail you out and to erase some of the other problems in terms of building a roster and building a squad. There's still gaping holes. We talk about the O-line. A couple weeks ago, they had a 100-yard rusher. First game of the year. That was the first 100-yard rusher in the three-plus seasons that Deion Sanders had been coaching at Colorado. And you can wing it around, but you need to be disciplined and you need to mind the P's and Q's in terms of the other parts. And right now, still not doing it. I'm curious in Colorado how much longer Deion Sanders gets the vote of confidence. We talk about coaches on the hot seat. Got a guy who's a Hall of Famer and brought a lot of people to that campus, right? Enrollment was up. The applications through the roof. You had the crowd showing up and everybody wanted to be on the sideline. But in year four, you're expecting more. You're expecting better. And you're expecting more consistent play across the board. Late night, Fox Sports Late Night with me, Mike Harmon here, Fox Sports Radio. As we continue, we've got the first time for everything with Major League Baseball history on tap. That comes up as part of The Hammer. But coming up next, as we continue on the show, we'll circle back in week three of your National Football League season. One matchup that's got my eye and... Well, maybe not for the reasons you think. We'll talk about it next year on Fox.
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7: Cloudy skies expected overnight with a chance of rain showers. Lows dip down to about 56. Winds out of the southeast around 5 miles per hour. Cloudy skies expected again Sunday. Slight chance of rain showers. Daytime highs approaching 66. Partly cloudy Sunday night. Lows level off around 55. From the Weatherology Weather Center, I'm meteorologist Paul Trombley on 99.3 The Fan, Winona. Right now, 61.
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5: The beer. But it wasn't a real beer. Was it a fake beer? Was it a near beer? No, it wasn't a near beer. It was no beer. Yet he was fine. The NFL called it a, quote, offensive demonstration. Look, I'm doing it right now. I'm drinking a fake beer. Oh, man, I'm going to get in trouble with the FCC. I'm drinking a fake beer.
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0: 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I'm Mike Harmon. 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Coming to you live from the Fox Sports Radio studios. Coming up in 10 minutes, we got the Hammer. Talk about one of the big topics in sports that I think folks are just getting it wrong. And I'll lay down my deliberation and try to convince you that, well, I'm right. I can't tell you how to feel, but I'm going to try. At Swollen Dome, where you find me on Twitter and Instagram, at Harmon Rants over on TikTok. Next hour, we'll also get back into a couple of the college football finishes, because you got to hear the way a couple of these games ended, particularly in my beloved Big Ten world. No, Northwestern lost on Friday, but boy, they gave it a big effort in the second half. You wouldn't know that it was a tale of two halves based on listening to our show at all. Jason Smith and I, each and every night, 7 to 11 Pacific here on Fox Sports Radio. We talk about the Week 3 matchups, and I know there's a lot of hand-wringing, right? The old 12-point whatever percent of 0-2 teams make the playoffs. Got Week 17 now, so we get those extra games, and all of that's fine and good. But when we get to Week 3 of the season, we're already seeing a laundry list of players injured. Talked about it a little bit with the quarterbacks earlier. Caleb Williams is out for this week. Jaden Daniels, the elbow injury that you can't unsee. Like, if you saw one replay of that, you heard the reaction on the broadcast. We can't even play that because we have to bleep out the entire response. But you've had that happen multiple times. Would you believe that they're actually saying he's targeting a week 4 return? Now, the human body is a marvelous thing. Jaden Daniels, I don't want to see him bullied back onto a field if he's not ready, right? Because I believe with 2 years of comparison to RG3 when it comes to physicality and being able to stay healthy and available for his squad, that I fear that, okay, we can put a brace on it, we can get back on, but does that allow him to be the player, you know, or near to 100% of the guy that he's expected to be? Look, I want all stars out there. No question about it. It's why it's always been difficult to reconcile when we start talking about the PED worlds and whatever, of whatever people are ingesting, even for us lay people trying to extend and win one more day, right? Whatever we need to ingest, whatever treatments we need to do. When it comes to athletes, we want to see stars on the field, right? And the acceleration, regeneration, and all of those things that come into play. But it's also the, I want it to be done safely. And you want the guy to have as long and as healthy a career as you can. So Seattle playing Washington this week, you got Mariota. But the report that Jaden Daniels could be back on the field next week, and maybe Caleb Williams is too. Bears will be judicious about that. Hamstring injuries, not necessarily something you want to push early on in the season. We're also talking about, you know, when we're talking about these surfaces, we did the Baltimore-Dallas game that's going to be in Rio later today, but certainly we look at Soldier Field, we look at needing the plant and the fact that that's such a big part of his game, that coming back at a lower percentage with the potential to re-aggravate that, or I guess just aggravate that, would be a problem. Trying to choose my words properly here. Wordsmithing here early on a Sunday morning. But the matchup that I think is most curious on the schedule, when we talk about 2-0, 1-1s, or 0-2s, wherever your team, your favorite squad is on the continuum, is the Rams-Denver game. Because I still don't know what Denver is at this point. To that matter, I don't necessarily know, you know, the Rams that were this preseason favorite, right? Far and away the Super Bowl favorite. They go and get housed by San Francisco, and you could say, okay, fine. San Francisco needs this more starting the season. They've got all the old guys healthy-ish. Bosa now out indefinitely as they get ready for week 3 against Arizona. 8.5-point favorites are the 49ers there. But we watched a team that was fairly lethargic, couldn't run the football very well. Decision-making was down and curious for Sean McVay in a number of circumstances in that game. And then you get back week two, you get Aaron Donald, you get healthy, you get right. Okay, everything's right with the world. Puka Nacua is still not available. Listed as doubtful for this one against Denver. For Bo Nix in that offense, we're talking about a running game that you might have thought you'd gotten some juice with Jonah Coleman. High ankle sprain, now he's on IR, just like that. He was at practice most of the week. We did the I Want Your Flex podcast. Looked like he was still going to go. They were being cautious with him in practice. Everything good? Nope. Out for at least 4 weeks. So now you're looking at Dobbins, Harvey, and Bidet. Okay. Not exactly a murderer's row. Harvey, perhaps the most explosive, and a guy with the ability to catch the ball out of the backfield. We saw some more of Jalen Waddle week two, so expecting more from that. But, you know, Sean Payton, Sean McVay, this is a game that, you know, we've got some great interest in because one of these squads is going to pick up their second loss. 2.5 point the line, the Rams a narrow favorite on the road, 45.5 the total. Does it become a field goal kicking contest in the end? But Matthew Stafford, he's got to face a pretty good secondary. Great pass rush from Denver as well. And we've had questions about their offensive line. So for me, that one stands out amongst all these others as the perhaps the most intriguing. That's the Sunday night standalone game. So grab your popcorn and get ready for that. Coming up next as we continue here, Fox Sports Radio, Fox Sports Late Night with me, Mike Harmon. We're going to talk about thing that really kind of grinds my gears. We're on the precipice of baseball history, and people don't seem happy about it. We are Fox Sports.
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15: Hey everybody, Rachel Ray here. Nothing puts a bigger smile on my face than cooking up a big meal for family and friends. But there's not enough room at my table for the 17 million kids in America who are struggling with hunger. These children, that's one out of every five, often have to skip meals because there's just nothing to eat in the kitchen. Yet there's more than enough healthy, nutritious food produced right here in America to feed every last hungry child. If only there was a way to get it to them. That's why the Feeding America nationwide network of food banks collects surplus food to give hope to hungry kids.
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18: Major League Baseball's regular season ends on Sunday. Texas and Houston are still tied for first in the AL West. Houston does hold the tiebreaker. San Diego Saturday night ended Arizona's six-game winning streak 10-7. The Padres clinched home field for a wild card series. Diamondbacks still a game back of Philadelphia for the last NL wild card spot. Philly lost at home 12-1 to Tampa Bay. Cleveland won. White Sox lost. The Cleveland Guardians took the AL Central crown. In college football, number one Texas was a winner at Tennessee 20-17. Florida all over 4th-ranked Ole Miss 52-28, and 10th-ranked LSU beat Texas A&M 35-6. Oregon was a winner at USC 41-27, but Oregon star quarterback Dante Moore in the first half was taken off in an ambulance after an illegal hit to his helmet. Wisconsin with late scores won at Penn State. I'm Steve DeSager.
17: This is Fox Sports Late Night. 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
0: Hey, welcome in. Final hour of the program here on a beautiful Sunday morning. Hopefully you're up and pacing or getting ready to shut her down for the night, whichever the case may be. We appreciate you giving us a few minutes of your time, closing out local watering hole, setting up for the next day's action. Maybe you're at the bakery, maybe you're on the third shift, whatever it is, however you're listening, thanks for being part of the extended family. You can always chime in, 877-996-6369, 877-99 on Fox. Find me over at Swollen Dome on Twitter and Instagram for all the musings during the week. A lot of randomness of what we talk about, Jason Smith and I, on our show Monday through Friday. But additionally, a lot of the TV, movie clips, big into, you know, the concert world, and music is with me 24/7. So whatever it is you want to chime in, give me a holler. If you got something new on your playlist that you want to evangelize about, let me know it too. Always looking for new stuff or new movies to check out as well. Swollen Dome is also the place where you find some links to the other things like the I Want Your Flex podcast that I do with Dan Beyer and Brandon Deutsch. Clip is up on X right now that we did a little bit earlier tonight. More content to flow as well as we get deeper into our NFL season. But one of the things we do here each and every week, something we call, well, the hammer. As I look at the world at large and I say, wait, not so fast, in my own special way.
17: Locker room squabbles, struggling teams, cheaters, and no account owner. He's judge, jury, and executioner.
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17: In other words, the Harmon Hammer.
0: Oh, welcome in. It's another edition of the Harmon Hammer. And generally what we want to do here is we take a piece of the sporting universe and we listen to the cacophony of voices, Twitter, radio, TV, and conversations I'm having standing in line for coffee and say, well, not so fast. I disagree. And this is where I lay the hammer down and try to get you onto my side. One of the things that we bandied about this week across the sporting universe is the woes of a team about to finish no better than 500 in Major League Baseball winning a division. Houston Astros and Texas Rangers come down to the final day, both at 80 and 81. One of them is going to be playing playoff baseball here this next week. And that's got people up in arms. I'm old enough to remember when we had that situation pop up in the National Football League going back to 2010. Remember those Seattle Seahawks? Finished 7-9. Everybody was mad. Everybody was upset, calling for changes to all the rules, changes to how we get into the playoffs. Should you even qualify? Are you worthy? All of those things. Well, until you change all the rules and actually change out divisions, I say, well, beat it. Deal with it. The NFL, we've now had it happen, I believe it's 5 times, including that Seattle run going back to 2010. When we look at the numbers, right? Seattle 7-9, Carolina in 2014 at 7-8-1, Washington 20-20, 7-9, Tampa Bay 2022, Carolina 8-9. Well, we're finally going to have that happen. And it makes people upset that you have to be some sort of dominant juggernaut to be eligible for a playoff berth. Not getting a home field throughout. You're not, getting some sort of unfair advantage. It'll be okay. We're all going to get through it. When we talk about that Seattle team going back to 2010, reaching great heights, of course, right? We always want we want dominance until we don't. And that's always the funny thing in our sporting universe, right? Why people lament what the Dodgers have been able to do. Another, big time season. They win the division once again. And that's all fine and good. And then people start talking about unfair advantages and craziness, right? That Seattle team, they gave us the beast quake, was what I was trying to reference there. Is the idea that you like it, and then you say, well, now I'm bored. We did that with the Warriors. We did that faster with the Warriors than I think we've done with any team in NBA, MLB, football history. It's like, yeah, that was cool. And then everybody started shooting three-pointers, and it was Steph Curry's fault that the game got ruined, as opposed to, well, analytics and decision and speed of possession and all these other different things came into play. Pace of play. I know I say that tongue-in-cheek whenever we get into a Rob Manfred-led kind of opportunity here. But we look at baseball, and the medals stand for the most recent squads when we're talking about, hey, barely getting over. You got an 82-80 Padres team going back to 2005. 1973, the Mets, they went to the World Series. Now, they were 82-79. I'll always remember 73 Mets lore because that was the last of the Willie Mays cards. And Willie Mays in 1973, You know, now we look at guys and we do those comparisons. Here's what the guy looks like, you know, at age 55 versus this. You know, the Wilford Brimley line comes up a lot. What do you look like in Cocoon? And then whenever we get to that age, I want to say he was just over 50 when Cocoon came out. And we all compare ourselves to that, right? He was 50 years, 9 months, and 5 days. So whatever you look like there, because let's face it, Wilford Brimley looked like he was 70 when he was Gus on Our House. When he was in Cocoon, it was like, well, wow, these are all the old guys. That's how it was projected on there. It's like, hey, the old guys get the fountain to use, the aliens, all this other stuff. Go back and watch Cocoon. The point, he and Jessica Tandy. But the point was that these guys were supposed to be old. They're 50. I'm older than that. I've hit the Brimley line. I think I've aged fairly well, except for the hairline and the thinness therein. What am I going to do? I wear it. But otherwise, I feel young. I feel spry. Still energetic at 2 o'clock in the morning, talking with you is, you know, like a fireside chat that we're having here. But the point being that we all age this stuff differently. And for Willie Mays at that point, it's like, wow, boy, it was like when Minnie Minoso came back as a guy doing pinch hits for giggles, when they'd say, here's a promotion, because he could now say he played in an extra decade. But the point being, 1973, they went to the World Series, barely made, and were able to win the division. Cardinals 2006, they won the World Series over Detroit. We'll talk about Detroit a little bit later. But all of that to say, when we have these circumstances, they come around every couple of years. In football, right, we've got 5 incidences since that Seattle Seahawks entry to things. Again, Beastquake, end up losing to the Bears the next round, but the point being, everything's okay. It's an ebb and flow. We talk about how we want parity, yet we bemoan when there's a team that wins consistently, whether it's a division, whether it's a conference, whether it's Super Bowls, right? All of a sudden, it's boring. It's presumptive. I remember here in the early days here at Fox Sports Radio, Jason Smith and I doing the show, we literally had the whiteboard and we'd do a bit and be like, all right, let's talk about contenders in the NBA. And on the Western Conference side, you literally just wrote Warriors. And then we all shrugged. It's like, well, they got to play someone in the conference finals. And that's where you could get into a little bit of a discussion. Same thing with LeBron James and the Cleveland Cavaliers. Pencil them in and be like, all right, I guess if we want to expand. And then you'd grab a couple other teams and run through and say, okay, if things break right, if this happens here, blah, blah, blah. So we want parity. We want chaos. I'm excited the fact that we've had races come down to the final week or two of the season, whether it's just jockeying for the buys or actually winning a division, that we still had things in the balance here down the stretch. And we have guys playing for individual accolades and trying to hit milestones along the way. And that's great. Pete Crow Armstrong, you know me, I'm a Southsider. So, you know, the fact that he's a guy playing for the Cubs, my joy at him being a former Met gets tempered really fast, right? Because pointing out to Jason Smith on our weeknight show, he's a Mets and Jets and Knicks fan, so he's been dealing with that. So I've had to deal with 100-plus days of that title. But when Pete Alonso leaves and goes and dominates for the Orioles, fun for me. Friends and people I've been working with and doing spots with in Baltimore for years, fun radio there. The Pete Crow Armstrong thing, I've had to deal with because he's going to win the MVP, and he's a Cub. And literally after the White Sox clinched their playoff berth, it was literally 2 minutes later, the Cubs clinched. Like, well, that was fun. Now they're in the party with us. Okay, we'll see. But the point being that you're looking for these turnaround stories, right? The White Sox, one of the best, but sometimes mediocrity gets rewarded every day. A lot of folks go in and do a half-assed job at their jobs. You can talk about governmental agencies. You can talk about local administrative things and places where you've got to get stuff done. You can look around your own office place. And if you didn't find that person, guess what? Someone's staring back at you. But the point being that we go through every day trying to find a win, trying to be great, but sometimes, you know, an average day is, you know, it's, we got to take it. We'll wear it. We'll claim victory, even with a mediocre day. In this case, that's what we've got with the ALS. Someone's still going to be the champ. And guess what? Don't be surprised if suddenly they go on a run in a short series. Strange things happen. That's why they still play the games. Right? For the Dodgers, they were ruining baseball coming into this season. That's all I heard. I'm out here in Los Angeles. Ah, they're ruining it. They signed Kyle Tucker. Anybody know what Kyle Tucker did for the first 4 months of this Major League Baseball season? I'll encapsulate it with two words. Not much. Bad baseball. You want any others? I can't say them on the air. We need to keep our FCC license. Point being, he wasn't good. And now the Dodgers, with the financial wherewithal, they've been able to buy themselves out of situations, and a miss here or a miss there has not been fatal. A lot of teams don't have that luxury, and I get it. But when you have the opportunity for a team to be playing meaningful baseball in the final week of September to win a division, damn it, it still matters, right? It's not a participation trophy. It's a long grind of a season. All that means is for a year, most of the division was tight. A lot of teams, and I know the American League has gotten a lot of negativity, would be the kind way to say it, because of the way it's worked out, right? The White Sox have their rise. Are they world-beating? No, but they're over 500. They've won some big games. They've got some exciting young talent, and they've made their way in and punched their ticket into this postseason. With the extra wild card, it keeps teams active down the stretch. I get it. The traditionalists would have them all go away. Guess what? More TV revenue, more teams competitive down the stretch. We all win. We all win. That's the point of all of this. When you've got extra teams that are playing viable baseball, does it have to be pretty? No. We get a lot of primetime games. We watched the Falcons and the Packers the other day, and everybody's going, I don't want to watch this Falcons team. I don't know. I'd watch that team. I'd be worried about the fact that we got to see the Packers another five times over the course of the year. Yes, two or three of those, I think, are in the window where they can be flexed out. So maybe we're saved, assuming their season keeps circling down the drain. But the point being that we got 272 of those games, and we're going to watch them in tens of millions at times, right? When you add up all the streaming, and I mean that, we're going to be near to 20 million for a lot of these primetime games, ISO games, whatever, because we love football. But even the worst of the games, because of fantasy, because of betting, because of our morbid curiosity, because maybe we don't have anything better to do in that window, we're going to sit down and watch, even if it's two also-ran teams, because it's fleeting. The season goes, right? After this game tomorrow, right, where we all play at the same time of day, after these baseball games, a lot of those teams go away and are on mothballs until February, when pitchers and catchers report. So I'm always of the opinion that we celebrate every last one of them. Yeah, week 18 of the NFL is weird, right? You need a scorecard to really understand who's playing for your favorite team if you've been eliminated, because you got practice squad call-ups, guys getting a look-see at different positions, injuries, that operation shutdown happens. I get it. Is it always the best product for TV? And if you've got tickets, I get it. That's when you have the opportunity. If you want to take your family to a football game, you can get into a lot of those games for under 20 or 30 bucks a head. So take the advantage of the opportunity to do it. But I'm not going to listen to the nonsense of, well, they shouldn't have even gotten into the playoffs because they were terrible. This was the year that it was an opportunity where maybe we get to 500, maybe we don't. But we're going to have postseason baseball next week, and they're going to participate. And if they go on a run, I don't want to hear it, well, you know, they shouldn't have gotten in, or what, or the folks that turned from this is terrible for baseball to what a great story they are. You can save me that take once history proves you wrong. Just celebrate the fact that we've got the opportunity to watch it. And if you're in Houston, yeah, you want to know what went wrong, but you still have an opportunity to play meaningful baseball. If you're Texas, you want to know what went wrong in Jacob DeGrom's last start, one that you kind of think you had penciled in as a W. if you're the White Sox. How did we not win that division? How does Cleveland go 9-1 in the final 10 games and we can't do it playing Detroit, Kansas City, and Colorado? Breathe, Harmon. Breathe. That's an exercise for another time. Playoff baseball is here. Let's celebrate. Coming up next, we'll continue the celebration. We had some fantastic finishes in college football. You got to hear how those sound. And we'll continue on our road to week 3 of the National Football League. That's coming up next. It's Fox Sports Late Night with me, Mike Harmon, here on Fox Sports Radio.
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1: Chaos that we can implement here on the Saturday night into Sunday morning overnight. 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Find me over at Swollen Dome. The I Want Your Flex podcast up for this week. We did have that huge injury update. One of the ninjas that we gave you was Jonah Coleman. He's not gonna play for a while. They played some cat and mouse with the injury report, and he's ultimately out with a high ankle sprain on the IR. So we got that going. But let's return to the world of college football for a moment, shall we? We'll get back to the big play of the day that has tongues wagging and a lot of head shaking, and just really kind of a grisly moment that we'll look at and we'll call for some change, I think, to things in college football once again when you have a big-time athlete laid out, as we saw with Dante Moore earlier. But from the positivity side of things, let's go back to the Big Ten Conference and a couple of big-time finishes. First off, after giving up a 17-point lead, we saw Penn State get vanquished at home. Wisconsin, listless most of the game, but they finished with a flourish.
2: Joseph gets the snap. Four receivers out on routes. Looks to the near side. Throws over the middle. It's Harris wide open. Flag flown as he goes to the 30. Breaks a tackle. 20, 10. Touchdown, Wisconsin.
1: Couldn't believe it as you find the tight end wide open and rumbles 72 yards for the score. Just absolutely amazing. And you see Penn State stunned crowd. Absolutely incredible finish because we watched Wisconsin. We've watched the embattled coach Fickell. They haven't been able to put up points. They haven't been able to do much in terms of pushing to that next level. But on a big play down the seam, you see he's wide open. And it's one of those, please just hang on to the ball. And then he starts rumbling towards the end zone like nobody's going to catch him. For a moment, looked like they might have had a foot race where maybe you're going to be able to have one of those shoestring kind of dives. Well, not so fast. Wisconsin with the big win. Penn State's next game, they will be the opening opponent to Northwestern's new Evanston facility. That game, I'll have it with you. Jason Smith and I will be commenting on that, as that is one of the Fox games on for this coming weekend. That'll be Friday night. Now, in another thriller, and this one, boy, this one you did not see coming. Grinded out kind of game coming down to literally the final play. Let me set it up. You had a big throw that is a catch diving to the turf. Well, probably better that the tight end would have let it fall incomplete for Iowa. Instead, makes the catch. They get up to go and stop the clock, but there's an injured Michigan player on the play, which means after a first down conversion, right? So we have that play. Then there's a first down, big catch by the tight end, and it sets up an opportunity. 2 seconds left, but an injured Michigan player, so we've got a pause. Iowa says, yeah, we're not doing a runoff here. So after the things reset, the whistle blows, and here's your final play.
2: Here's the ball game. Hank Brown throws, corner, end zone, caught. Is he in? Touchdown, Reese Vanderzee, the Hawkeyes.
3: The game is not over. The ruling of a touchdown is under review. The ruling of a touchdown is upheld. The game is over.
1: That's it. Gary Dolphin, Learfield Sports, Vanderzee with the touchdown reception. 20-19, Iowa with the win over Michigan. And this is where folks immediately started saying, well, you know, should the seconds have been running up? Like, no, there was an injury timeout. Right? There was an injury stoppage for an injured Michigan player that allowed for the stoppage. No, this wasn't a circumstance because you saw Iowa actually go through the procedure to clock the ball, and no time came off the clock saying, hey, this is Fugazi. This is just what happened, you know, with Michigan and Western Michigan. By the way, Western Michigan today absolutely pummeled in their game against Boise State. That's where my daughter's at nursing school, so I came in wearing the Boise State blue cap earlier. So big win for them. But two thrillers in the Big Ten. You know, I look back at Northwestern in that 29-23 loss to Indiana. It's like someone taking credit for loosening the cap, like on a jar. Like they don't actually get it open, but then someone does it easily. They say, oh, yeah, I loosened that for you. See, they got the Big Ten on upset alert, or chaos alert, more likely. Penn State goes down. Michigan and Iowa were about, I think they were next to each other in the rankings. So Iowa succeed and proceed. You can see for Coach Kirk, what a big win that was in the Big House. Stunning a crowd. Beautifully thrown ball to Vander Zee for the win. Now, I alluded to it, made mention of it as we got started here in this particular block. We'll hold off NFL for just another moment. Is that we had another big game in the Big Ten. It was Oregon and USC, number 20 versus number 12. USC, once again, their offense, they're going to put up points. They put up 27 in this one, but wasn't enough because Oregon led for much of the game by Dylan Raiola, who comes in, Nebraska transfer, waiting in the wings. He comes in after Dante Moore takes a severe blow, sliding down as he sees the defender in wait. Well, the defender decided to still lower the boom as it came down there. So taken to the hospital after 15 minutes down on the turf. Right after the hit, you saw a big brawl that happened. So Desmond Stevens' hit was ugly. He started to celebrate, which was one of the most unconscionable and disgusting things I've seen. Right. And that word I don't use lightly. We've seen a lot of stuff in between the white lines and around sports. And certainly when we talk about big hits, you usually see the, hey, check on a player remorse. Here he laid out Dante Moore and started to celebrate in Peacock and Preen. You can see several of his teammates, Stevens' teammates on USC, immediately come over to try to grab him, calm him down. You had the proper tone, tenor, response from Lincoln Riley in the post. But in the moment, you just saw some showboating and just ridiculous response from Stevens. He immediately, during the halftime break, deleted his IG account. So that was something that was pointed out on social media. And the response, and I saw it, hey, he slid late. Well, maybe the extra beat would have felt better for you there in terms of getting to the ground. But he saw that the run was done. He gave himself up. Stevens squared his shoulders and still decided to go into him. And it doesn't matter that it's not a helmet-to-helmet, because I saw that ridiculous argument being foisted about by folks. Anytime I see USC in the prefix of your Twitter handle, just refrain from something like this. Just refrain. This was an awful hit, an awful moment for college sports and certainly for USC. Dan Lanning called it out for what it was. He then proceeded to have his comments about USC and recruiting, something they've actually done better in Los Angeles the last couple of years. But Lanning comes in and takes out another big win. Raiola with the big game, what was it, 289, couple of scores in relief of Dante Moore in this one. So we saw the Oregon offense keep going. Again, Raiola's played meaningful college football, played the Big Ten.

billboard on the road. But when you talk about the players and you had this incident and you're saying, hey, if they want to play football, they should come up to Oregon. You know, otherwise, you know, you go to go see Chris Brown. Like, Chris Brown's a guy with a very long and extended history of allegations of abuse and assault and battery charges and whatever else. I don't know that that's necessarily the comparison you want to make. It could laugh at it in some respect of saying, hey, you just want to go to a concert. But I don't know that he was working at just surface level here. So maybe a comment Coach would take back in the aftermath. But it was a game that certainly for USC, a lot of what we've talked about with Lincoln Riley and his squad in terms of discipline and certainly on the defensive side, once again, comes up with a lackluster showing here at home against Oregon. For Oregon, still trying to shake off any memories of that loss to Oklahoma State a couple of weeks ago. Late night here, Fox Sports Late Night with me, Mike Harmon, on Fox Sports Radio at Swollen Dome. You want to get in, anything you agree, disagree, other stuff you'd like us to explore in future editions of this show, or things you just want me to yell at Jason Smith when I'm 5 feet from him come Monday here on Fox Sports Radio. Happy to serve it all. The NFL Week 3 schedule, we've gone through a lot of it over the course of the night. We've got Tennessee and the New York Football Giants, the Jameis Winston experience later on, -2.5. This one, 39.5, not expecting great scoring. Brian Daboll brings his Tennessee offense. I say that, and if you had the video component, I just did the full-on shrug based on that, or I just wink at the camera when I say Tennessee offense. But for the Giants, I don't know if you saw this. This was going viral earlier, Jameis Winston, and I always question how much is real versus AI. And in this case, I'm going to choose to believe it's real. You know, one of those hand-eye coordination drills that you can do where they drop the pegs from? Someone did that with Jameis Winston with crab legs while he's grinning at you the whole time and catching them. Again, real or AI, I don't care. I laughed pretty heartily at it. But for Jameis Winston and the Giants, this is one of the stories that's still circulating in the background. Jason Smith and I did a react immediately upon Dart's injury, and as the week went on, you heard a lot of speculation. Joe Flacco actually had to address to the Cincinnati Inquirer. It's like, yeah, I don't believe I'm getting traded. And Joe Flacco is one of the guys we brought up as the, if he shows up in your conversation, the people that are having it are not serious people. Bengals are looking at the best September they've ever had. Has it been perfect? No. But the defense is for real, causing turnovers. Big turnover on that off on that defensive line. They brought in a lot of talent. Offense still hasn't clicked. But this is the first time under this coaching staff that they've gotten off the mat in September. And I don't know if you've noticed this, Joe Burrow's not exactly been the picture of health every year of his Cincinnati tenure. Why the hell would you get rid of an experienced, good, qualified backup quarterback? And I know it's cute to say, hey, Harbaugh can do a reunion with Joe Flacco out there with the Giants. No. The Bengals are trying to get back to the Super Bowl here. I still have a date with all of those people that I met leaving the parking lot who were saying, ah, it's the beginning of an era with Joe Burrow. We'll be back. All these years later, maybe they get back, but it took them the whole cycle of Super Bowls between the last SoFi experience when they lost to the Rams and this one. Yeah, let's get rid of a serviceable plus veteran quarterback who knows this offense and has worked with our receivers. Yeah, let's do that. Come on. Have some common sense, people. The other one being perpetrated is funny, and I said it as a joke, but to see it now as an actual report that the Giants are looking at the potential of J.J. McCarthy showing up. What the hell are we doing? You're two games into a season with a guy that proved he couldn't quarterback over there, but he's going to be your savior while you wait for whatever between Jameis Winston. He's going to come in and A, learn the offense, and B, what's that word? Good? Come on now. What are we thinking? The only one that actually makes sense, the guy that doesn't

0: have a job right now in Jimmy Garoppolo. Guy who's gotten to a couple of Super Bowls, a guy who can come in and acclimate quickly and try to, if you decide that Jameis Winston is not your long-term guy, or Jake Haener, or whoever else you try to dredge up here. There's a long list of names. But the Flacco thing made me laugh. The McCarthy thing made me laugh again. So I appreciate you, because when you laugh, you work your abs. So I'm on my way to great abs after this week with some of the lunacy I've seen. Oh, how about call the 49ers about Mac Jones? What the hell are we talking about? I get it. You might get paid by the word, but none of that makes sense. None of it. Yes, let's, especially the Niners. We've got injuries everywhere. Let's also shorten our opportunities by getting rid of a functional guy in the quarterback room. Use your brains. Pay attention to what's being reported in these things as to what makes sense logically. Now, would the McCarthy thing be there? Sure. That also means you're punting on this year after two games. Going into week three, later on tonight, we will watch them fire up again. But yeah, just unbelievable. They've got Tennessee. It's a winnable game with Jameis. They've got winnable games on the schedule. Yes, let's break glass and panic and go get a guy that we have no idea if he can play football. That'll solve all of our issues. Or call the teams that actually think they're contenders, with quarterbacks who have missed time due to injury before. Lunacy. I love it. Hot take nonsense. Fox Sports Radio. Fox Sports, late night here. I'm Mike Harmon. I appreciate you. And coming up next, we're going to find those wins. We've got one from the baseball diamond, including a familiar voice who I think sets the scene perfectly. We'll do that next on Fox.
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16: 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Cloudy skies expected overnight with a chance of rain showers. Lows dip down to about 56. Winds out of the southeast around 5 miles per hour. Cloudy skies expected again Sunday. Slight chance of rain showers. Daytime highs approaching 66. Partly cloudy Sunday night. Lows level off around 55. From the Weatherology Weather Center, I'm meteorologist Paul Trombley on 99.3 The Fan, Winona. Right now, 61.
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0: Hey, welcome back in. Closing up shop coming up in about 10 minutes from now. You got Andy Furman, Bucky Brooks rolling with us here into a Sunday morning, week three of your National Football League coming up. Great day of college football. A lot of fantastic finishes, some chaos. We literally had fights across the board. So it made for a big day. And now we get ready for an NFL slate. Has some premium matchups, some great back and forth, certainly in the debates. And I can already hear the talk from the SEC apologists and going after the Big Ten. The cannibalization, right? Teams winning on the road, winning in dramatic fashion down the stretch. We played you the Wisconsin game winner. We played you the Iowa game winner. All of that as it was a big day in college football. As we get really are now ramped full in to our college football slate for the NFL. We've got a game in Rio. That'll be in part of the late window as we go. And now it's... Well, let's do a little something to close out with some positivity, shall we?
1: Locker room squabbles, struggling teams, cheaters, and no-account owners.
2: There's so much negativity in sports
1: that it can ruin your day. But not Mike Harmon. He's here to shine a light on the good in sports with a simple mantra. Find your wins.
0: Now, a fan of the cinema, we talk a lot about movies and TV. I think I've been pretty good today. I've only made maybe 47 references to the WWE and WWF. Actually, no, I think we would hit the under on that this week as you go along. But I watch a lot of movies, watch a lot of TV shows. Big fan of the medium, known a lot of writers, folks that have produced some great TV and television. And we all love our sports movies, right? We love to encapsulate a lot of these big moments and say, well, that was kind of like this, or it might inspire a movie. Today we saw the final throws in the 21-year career of Justin Verlander. Tigers, Astros, Mets, Giants, debut all the way back in 2005, finished earlier today, age 43. And it read a little bit like a movie, the way it all ended, and I'll get to that in a moment. But here to set it up, I think it would have was appropriate to call out one of the great Detroit Tiger hurlers of all time, and that's Billy Chappell. Who's Billy Chappell? 1999, For Love of the Game, one of the Kevin Costner baseball movies. This is one that's maybe a little bit forgotten in the pantheon, doesn't get the love of Bull Durham and its comedic touches. And certainly when we talk about Field of Dreams. No, this was the third of those. And it's the end of a career of a guy named Billy Chappell. And he's looking to the history, looking to the records, and looking to close out a perfect game. And they hired the quintessential baseball voice to set the scene.
3: He isn't pitching against pinch hitters. He isn't pitching against the Yankees. He's pitching against time. He's pitching against the future, against age, and even when you think about his career, against ending. And tonight, I think he might be able to use that aching old arm one more time to push the sun back up in the sky and give us one more day of summer.
0: Give us that one more day of sunshine en route to a perfect game. They use Vin Scully, hired him, so he's bringing you along as he did on so many summer nights for Los Angeles and national audience alike. But today, Verlander finishes his career with the Tigers, and a thing that, because social media, I mean, let's call it what it is, it's great and it sucks at the same time. And I say that because they sent his daughter, right? His wife, Kate Upton, their daughter came out to pull him from the game, give him a hug, and send him into retirement. Little surprise moment. Normally, you know, skip, pitching coach, whatever. Nope. Sent out his daughter. And on social media, people were mad. We've never had this. How dare you? You send a little girl out. It's like, dude, find a hug today. That's my goal, right? Today, find that hug, that guy. That woman, any of you that had that fleeting thought when you saw that video come out, Now, Justin Verlander, a couple of World Series titles, three Cy Youngs. 2011, he wins the MVP and the pitching triple crown, nine-time All-Star. Yes, there's some scandal involved. For the purpose of this segment, we're going positive. Damn it. We're going to stay with first ballot Hall of Famer and the greatness that was his career, and a cool moment where you can have your daughter come and pull you out and say you've been hooked. That's what it's all about. We went 1-0 today. Thanks for hanging out with us here, Fox Sports Late Night. My name's Mike Harmon. You can find me at Swollen Dome on Twitter and Instagram, at Harmon Rants in the fun and exciting world of TikTok, where we explore a little bit more. The I Want Your Flex podcast. I'll be back here at 7 o'clock on Monday night with Jason Smith. Bucky and Andy are next on Fox. We are.
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19: In college football Saturday, number one Texas was a winner at Tennessee 20-17. The Longhorns defense had 10 sacks. Florida at home beat up number four Mississippi 52-28. Jaden Baugh 142 yards rushing in 3 scores. For seventh ranked Ohio State, Jeremiah Smith 4 touchdown receptions in a win over Illinois 42-19. Easy wins in the top 10 for Georgia and Notre Dame, for Miami and Alabama, and 10th ranked LSU beat Texas A&M 35-6. Oregon won at USC. Wisconsin upset Penn State. Wake Forest won at Louisville. Iowa got a 20-19 victory at Michigan on a touchdown pass on the final play. And Mississippi State, with 2 touchdowns in the fourth quarter, beat Missouri in a top 25 matchup 31-24. Baseball's regular season ends Sunday. Texas and Houston each won Saturday. Still tied for first in the AL West. I'm Steve DeSager.
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25: 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And now, without further ado, on a football Sunday, my partner, Mr. Football, and friend, Mr. Bucky Brooks. Hello, Buck. How are you?
26: I'm good.
25: Take a bow. Take a bow. Good morning, Bucky Brooks. But I don't hear him.
26: What's happening?
25: I don't hear my partner.
26: You can't hear me?
25: Are you there?
26: Hello?
25: All right. I think I hear you. I think I do. Oh, we move along. Okay. I do have something to say, and it's not football related, but it's sports related. I'm a bit of a softy, believe it or not. Yeah, believe it or not, I'm a bit of a softy. And we talk about sports all the time. We talk about wins and losses, and I'm hearing fans yelling and screaming over the years, this guy should get his head chopped off, this guy should get fired, fire the coach, whatever it may be. Buck, you know about that. You've heard it all the time. Players get booed. You see them in public, they're getting booed. All of a sudden now, there's a tearjerker. This is what sports is all about, and I think you'll agree with me. Yesterday, and it's not football-related, it's baseball-related, Justin Verlander got the hook in his Major League Baseball finale on the mound, and who gave him the hook? His 7-year-old daughter comes to the mound, and if you had a dry eye watching this, then you got to get your pulse tested. You really do. Genevieve Verlander, wearing a Tigers jersey, with her dad's name and number, ran up to the mound, all right, in Detroit yesterday, hugging her father. And if you watched that, and I watched it twice, I put it on a third time, and I saw Justin Verlander started to shake, and he started to cry. That That is sports. That's what we love about sports. Not yelling and screaming to fire the coach. Not yelling and screaming that this guy's a bum. Really, that I don't want to hear. I don't want to hear stories about DUIs and attacks and things like that. This is what we go to sporting events to see. This is wonderful. And I don't know if you happened to see it yesterday. And I know it's not football related. But when Justin Verlander was crying, when his 7-year-old daughter ran to the mound on his last appearance in a Major League Baseball uniform, because 5 years from today, he will be in Cooperstown in the Hall of Fame. Have you seen that yesterday? I thought it was touching and wonderful and really what sports is all about.
0: Yeah, absolutely is what sports is all about. I loved it. I appreciated it. I appreciated her running out and doing the thing. And I think it's outstanding that he had a chance to have his daughter come through and do that. Like, that is terrific. That's what sports is all about.
25: No doubt about that. I mean, I love it. You don't see it often, but when you see it, you got to remember it puts everything in perspective. Like, we watch the games. We cheer the games. I mean, I see these lunatics. You know, you watch college football. They may have the most rabid fans. You know, they pan the stands. Half those people in the stands are naked. Really, guys are never wearing shirts, and women are half undressed. I mean, really, they're the most rabid fans in the world. Watch that Florida game in Florida yesterday. It's crazy, but, you know, that's what it's all about. But honestly, put it all in perspective, that Justin Verlander thing, that was all about. That was it all about there. I loved it. All right. I want to touch on a couple of games yesterday, and it boggles the mind what happened yesterday in week number 4. There were some great games. I'm going back and forth on the screen yesterday. Texas A&M. I mean, I don't know why I'm starting with that, but Texas A&M, they lose to Kentucky, and they got trounced by LSU. So LSU is one of the teams out there that's consistent, okay? 35-6, and honestly, right now, LSU, to me, has a shot to win it all this year. Your take on LSU, because they're looking at A&M. As far as I'm concerned right now, this season's over. They're shot right now, Texas A&M.
0: Yeah, Texas A&M may be shot, but I think LSU is alive and well. I think it's easy to now look at the loss to Ole Miss as, hey, it's just one of those things. You're playing a tough game on the road. But to bounce back the way they did against Texas A&M, I think that's a nice little feather in their cap. And give Lane Kiffin credit. He was able to get his troops off the mat. They bounced back, played well. Sam Levitt did a better job playing from the pocket as opposed to running around and playing a little bit like a chicken with his head cut off. And this team, we know from a talent standpoint, top five talent to team in the country. But can they consistently play? We'll see. But last night was a great win for them.
25: Yes, it was. Okay, you talk about paybacks being a biatch, okay? That's what they are in life and in sports, all right? Michigan got the payback yesterday, all right? Iowa beats in 2019. Can we hear that final call of that game yesterday in Michigan?
1: Here's the ball game. Hank Brown throws, corner, end zone, caught. Is he in? Touchdown! Reese Vanderzee, the Hawkeyes!
2: The game is not over. The ruling of a touchdown is under review. The ruling of a touchdown is upheld. The game is over.
25: It's about time, courtesy of Learfield right there. Final snap yesterday in Michigan, quarterback Hank Brown, all right? To Reese Vanderzee, 16-yard touchdown, Hawkeyes, 2019, over 18th-ranked Michigan Wolverines. It's unreal. It really is. And I'm happy because that Western Michigan people yesterday, they were partying as well. You know that, Buck.
0: Mm-hmm. They were partying. It was a good time for the Western Michigan people to party as they saw Michigan go down. But what a great job by Iowa sticking in there. I mean, this was a game where they're down. They had to make a drive to come back, and then the nail on the coffin, the last play of the game. Terrific effort. And if you're Michigan, I think you have to be concerned because your offense is still sputtering along. Defensively, you've held teams under 20 points consistently, but you just haven't found a way to get your offense jump started and for them to compete at the upper echelon of the Big Ten. They got to score more points, so Kyle Whittingham and his crew have to figure that out.
25: Iowa 4-0, 1-0 in the Big Ten. I think Iowa right now is going to make some noise. I think it's wide open. I mean, right now, I don't know who's going to win it, but it's wide open. It's really exciting. There were some great games yesterday. Another one, Texas over Tennessee in Knoxville, all right? And everybody's talking about Arch Manning, Heisman. I don't think so. I don't think the man threw for 200 yards or 201 yards yesterday. He was sacked six times. He was intercepted once. And I just don't think he's the Heisman guy. I got the guy, and I know he's not a quarterback, but I think he's going to win it. Texas 20-17 over Tennessee yesterday in Tennessee. And I think we got the final call of that one, courtesy of Learfield.
3: Shotgun snap, back, Brandon scrambles to the right side, looks, heaves it downfield to the end zone, and it is tipped away. Game is over. Jelani McDonald knocks the ball out of the back of the end zone. The Longhorns survive. Texas wins the game. Final score, Texas 20, Tennessee 17.
25: And that game really was a defensive game from the get-go, because at the end of the game, they batted the ball away. Texas remains undefeated at 4-0, but Texas had 10 sacks. And and that ball game yesterday, it was just defense all the way. Colin Simmons, I think, had 5, which was a record. So Texas right now, I guess, number one. Texas ranked number one right now. We'll see. They got it together yesterday, that's for sure. In Knoxville, a tough place to play.
0: Yeah, I mean, a very tough place to play. I would say it's not ideal the way they won the game. Look, they were up 20-10 with less than 5 minutes left and had to hold on to knock away a Hail Mary. That is not what the number one team in the country should be doing in a game that should have been under wraps. I would say in looking at this game, if you're Texas, you're excited about your defense. Your defense did a really good job of shutting down a very powerful and potent run game from the Tennessee Volunteers. And then you were able to make some plays at the end. Offensively, you know, it's still a hodgepodge. You know, we talked about Arch Manning. There's a campaign to push Arch Manning for the Heisman Trophy, but no one can watch Texas and say that, hey, he's dominating the game the way that a Heisman Trophy winner should. Name value certainly carries him over the threshold in terms of, like, continuing to be the guy that is talked about as a candidate. But if you're looking at Arch Manning, and he had only 200 yards, he wasn't the reason why they won. I think it's getting harder and harder to say, hey, he's going to win the Heisman Trophy at season's end.
25: If he does, there better be an investigation. That's for sure. As of today, he's not the Heisman winner. I tell you right now. Maybe he'll turn it around. I don't think so. But the best thing for him, I would think, is to stay in school, go over there for another year. But we'll see what happens there. You know, there was a game yesterday in the evening. It was the USC-Oregon game. And it was one of the highlights, I guess it was a low light, if you will. Dante Moore knocked out of the game on a dirty play. It was terrible. I hate seeing that in the football game. They carried him out. They wheeled him out. It was just ugly. And obviously, USC loses to Oregon. Oregon came back with their backup quarterback, Dylan Raiola, 41-27. But this game, to me, had meanings on both ends, okay? For Oregon, it was their season right there. I mean, they had some question marks coming in. They had that early season loss. They had to turn it around. They did. So they win the game. But for USC, I don't think it was so much for the season. I think it was for the program. Because what I've read about USC right now, when they said they had a sellout crowd yesterday, their new athletic director is a promotionally minded guy. And I think for right now, all students are admitted to USC games free of charge. They get in free. So the place is packed. That's what they're doing. So I think it's for the future. USC had a win for the stability of their program down the road. Oregon had a win from week to week to see what they can do, because there's so many, I guess, hopes and prayers for what they're going to do this year. So Oregon came out on top, and I'm glad they did after Dante Moore got knocked out.
0: Yeah, not great. Don't like to see that at all. this is one of those things where Oregon was lucky that they have a really good backup, a guy who was a five-star player in Dylan Raiola, to come in and take over. But it's not something that you want to see. And for all the talk about USC being different, for them being a rough and tumble squad, for the things that they've tried to do to toughen up their team, they're the same team in these big games. They just don't have the edge to them. They're unable to match the physicality and toughness of the elite teams in the country. And well, man, I think if you're Lincoln Riley, you're that football program leadership, you have to take a long, hard look at who you are and what you've been doing and why you haven't gotten the results that you should get at SC.
25: Yeah, and if Lincoln Riley has any sense, he's looking at the schedule right now, because coming up on their schedule now is Indiana, Ohio State, and Penn State. And speaking of Penn State, I don't believe what happened yesterday. They blew a 17-point lead, and that win for Wisconsin, they beat them 24-20. that win for Wisconsin probably, at least for the time being, saved Luke Fickell his job at Wisconsin, because he was on the ropes there, no doubt about that. But Wisconsin comes back. How do you blow a 17-point lead? And I still believe Penn State's a better ball club than Wisconsin anyway.
0: Look, I don't know how they blew that. I mean, they're up 17-0. That should be a game that is on ice if you're them. And for them to blow that, I mean, ultimately that falls on Matt Campbell, you know, because they brought him in to replace James Franklin to get them to the next level. And I know it's his first year, but he inherited and brought over a pretty good team. They shouldn't lose to a team that they're better than. If they lose to Ohio State, if they lose to Indiana or something like that, everyone can understand, because you're talking about top five, top 10 teams. They cannot lose to a Wisconsin team that has been struggling. It's unacceptable. They got to figure out. They got to go back to the drawing board.
25: And you know what I like? I like seeing that, you know, look, I'm beginning to adapt to the NIL and transfer era. I mean, at times I was saying, what are they doing? Mm. You know, I'm okay. I'm adapting to change. And this Colton Joseph, the quarterback, Wisconsin is today. He throws like two touchdown passes like in the last 3.5 minutes of the game. But I look back and I found out this guy's a transfer from Old Dominion. So I love seeing these players that are coming from a lesser program, a lesser division program competition-wise, and coming to the Big Ten, big whatever it may be, the Big Four, and competing. I love that. These are the kids that maybe were overlooked being recruited, had a bit of a chip on their shoulder, and they come out and they prove themselves. Colton Joseph, I mean, really, I don't know if he was recruited by bigger schools, but the Old Dominion, which is not a big-time program, goes to Wisconsin and helps them win the ball game against Penn State.
0: Yeah, I mean, what you're seeing is basically almost like a minor league farm system where some teams are treating those lower divisions or group of five or others as if they're AA, AAA farm clubs, where they look, they see how people do, then they call you up and they give you a chance to play with the big boys in the big leagues. And that's what we're seeing. And look, I get it, and I do understand that it's about having the opportunity to prove yourself on a bigger stage, but I do feel bad for some of the teams on the lower levels, because they do a great job of developing their players to a point, and then right when they should be able to reap the benefits of all the hard work that they've poured into the kid, another school, a bigger program, is able to kind of take that from there, and they never get a chance to really see a return on their investment.
25: I hear what you're saying. You're speaking of quarterbacks. I do believe, or maybe I'm off base on this, you could help me. The Oklahoma quarterback, John Mateer, his name was like even mentioned as a possible Heisman candidate this year? Am I wrong, like in July? Maybe I'm crazy about that. I think
0: he was. He's got to talk. Talk about the Heisman. There's talk about him being a first-round pick, et cetera, et cetera. Yeah, all those things.
25: Yeah, I don't see it happening now.
0: Right now.
25: I mean, I had to turn that game off. I mean, it was like 28-0 at the half against Georgia yesterday. They lost 41-13. And really, you hate to see a program which was once a big, mighty program, a powerhouse, Oklahoma, going down the tubes. And I guess their coach, Brent Venables, he's on the hot seat. He's got to be. They won't accept that in Oklahoma. But Mateer right now, he was terrible. I mean, I don't know what the words to say. He had a fumble that turned into, what, a third and goal, and Georgia scored on that, threw another interception. He dropped the ball again. I mean, I don't know if he's playing nervous. I don't know what the deal is with him. And after the game, there was comments saying that the coach of Oklahoma, Venables, was thinking of making a quarterback change. So I don't know what's going on in Oklahoma, but to see a program, well, one of the big, mighty programs of the country, fall on its face like they have been doing, it doesn't look good. I tell you, they're not going to stand for that in Oklahoma. I believe that he's definitely on the hot seat.
0: I mean, yeah, it's not a great situation. I can say that. And I understand if he would be – I don't think he's on the hot seat in terms of being fired, but, yeah, the noise is loud. They had a really successful year last season, and they aren't performing well. I mean, they just aren't. And the quarterback position is the most impactful position in – he's struggling. And so if you see him struggling with those things, and then it's a problem. And I just think that they have to find a way to dig a little deeper and to kind of get this fixed, because what we're seeing from this team is certainly not what we expect to see from a team that's as talented as they are.
25: Yeah, and I'll tell you what I didn't expect. After Ole Miss beat up on LSU last week, They go to see, they play Florida yesterday, and they got trounced. I mean, I watched that game. It was just like watching street football. I mean, as soon as that, so Florida got the ball, they're scoring. I mean, there was no defense at all. It was ridiculous. 52-28. I can't believe that they did that. I mean, was it a letdown after beating LSU, or was Florida that good? I don't understand.
0: I think it's a combination of things. I think emotionally it was going to be tough for the Ole Miss Rebels to get up off the mat like they did after playing that emotional game against LSU a week ago. But then also Florida is really good. Coming to the Swamp, John Summerall has done a really good job of taking a team. And I can't say it's the most talented team that he will eventually have down in Florida, but they might be the toughest team because they get after you at the line of scrimmage, had two backs both go over 100 yards. They physically dominated Ole Miss, and they didn't let up. And just the effort, the energy, the toughness that they displayed, yeah, this team is legit. And the Swamp was rocking and rolling. And anytime you get a chance to see the Gators kind of rising back to prominence, yeah, it's a good thing for the SEC. It's a good thing for college football.
25: All right, you know how I feel about Deion Sanders. I love the man, and it hurts me when I watch them play and lose. And Colorado is now 2-2, and they lost to Baylor 23-13. But what really irked me more than anything else, I'm hearing Deion talking about where Travis Hunter is playing and how he's playing, how he's being used in the NFL right now on your team, on Jacksonville. I don't understand it. I mean, I don't know why he's not focused on what's happening in Colorado. I mean, he revised the entire roster. And to lose to Baylor, I don't know how good Baylor is, but I would have thought that Colorado would have handled Baylor yesterday. I really did. 23-13, they lose. And that's not good. Not good for Colorado, not good for Deion. He's got to be going crazy there in Boulder.
0: Yeah, I think when you listen to his post-game commentary, he is going nuts. He's trying to figure out how a team who on paper should be better than the opponents they're losing to are faltering. And I think that is what's troubling, and that is probably what's troubling to Colorado fans and those things. I would say the quarterback, Juju Lewis, is struggling a little bit, and this new offense hasn't fully let it go in terms of playing with the decisiveness, the conviction, to just let the ball go and trust his pass catchers. Defensively, they're doing okay. They're just not playing winning football, like the little things that matter. They're not able to do. And so for a guy who's very frustrated, very prideful, he hasn't been able to kind of get it turned around the way that he thought he would be at this stage of his career there.
25: 83 yards rushing for the entire game for Colorado. That's terrible. Last but not least, we talk about the Heisman. Here's the winner this year. I know you're going to say no because he's not a quarterback, but Jeremiah Smith, what a game yesterday. Ohio State wins against Illinois, trouncing them 42-19. But this guy, Jeremiah Smith, 12 catches, 217 yards, not one, not two, but three, but four touchdowns, really. Jeremiah Smith, maybe the best player in college football today, and I think that he deserves the Heisman. Certainly, he'll be in New York. I don't know if he's going to get it. As you always tell me, he's not a quarterback, so maybe that's the reason, but I got to believe that he's got to be very close to getting the Heisman Trophy now.
0: Look, he's certainly in the conversation, but if you're going to go with a non-quarterback, I would say why wouldn't you go with the running back from Florida, Bob? I mean, he has been chiefly responsible. His numbers are historic up there with Emmitt Smith over a 4 or 5 game span, what he's put down. We got a chance to see him on a national stage knock off a team that we saw the previous week on a national stage have a lot of favor in Ole Miss. I would think him. And Jeremiah Smith, like, those numbers are spectacular. It's certainly noteworthy that he was able to put a 4-touchdown day together. However, I would ask, was it a game of significance? Was it a marquee matchup? It was Illinois. It was a conference opponent and all those things. But to me, for him to win, it's going to have to be a series of marquee performances against the big team. So he has to do it against Michigan. He has to do it in the Big Ten championship game just to convince everybody, like, oh, okay, I see what everyone is saying. But great, great performance. Certainly should be in the conversation. But my money's right now on the bar kid from Florida.
25: All right, we'll see what happens over there. Okay, he's Bucky Brooks. Get him on X at Bucky Brooks, at Andy Furman FSR. Better yet, phone calls are welcome at 877-99 on Fox, 877-996-6369. We've got to ask Bucky at the end of the hour with Emmy. He's back with us today. We're at full strength in the blank game in hour number two. But here's the question. Here's the question. One of the big questions of the day. What's that loophole the NFL is talking about? We'll tell you all about it next.
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13: Okay, this is the one. Yeah, nice and easy.
14: Wow, you almost hit it that time.
13: It's that bird. 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
14: You know what never misses? 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
13: Oh, yeah?
14: 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See? Just like Mr. Loon's drive.
13: Oofta, this golf stuff is for the birds. Let's finish this up and head on over to the North End before I hit one of those birdies.
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25: Fox Sports Radio Studios, and by the way, we'll have Ask Bucky, the football genius, the maven, in about 10, 12 minutes from now. Now, I talk about this loophole. Maybe you can help me out here, Bucky, because you are the football maven. There's the NFL rulebook, and the NFL rulebook says the question is, obviously, whether teams can use a holder without a T on a kickoff, all right? So the Philadelphia Eagles have been taking advantage of that part of the ambiguous rule in the NFL rulebook. In week number 2, in their win over the Tennessee Titans, the Eagles sent out their punter, Brayton Mann, to serve as the holder for Jake Elliott on kickoffs. Now, the Eagles were trying to make it easier for Elliott to kick what they call a dirty ball, which I looked up, which is essentially a low knuckle ball that is difficult to field, okay? And to make Elliott's job easier, the Eagles had Mann hold the football on the ground at Elliott's preferred angle. All right. Have you heard of anything like this? And now they want to get rid of this rule. This is all new to me. I had no idea about this.
0: So they want to get rid of the rule. It's not an extra man on the field, but they're saying it's an advantage because of the way that he's able to kick it. He's kicking a low knuckleball that's difficult to field. Is that what you're asking?
25: Have you seen it? Have you seen this in action? Have you seen it during a game?
0: I have not seen it in action. So I'm trying to visualize what it is that they're doing. But if you're talking about a guy like getting on the knee, holding it, like if it's 11 on the field, like you should be able to do it. It's not in the rule book, so it should be permissible.
25: Well, you know, everybody's looking for an advantage, I guess. I mean, if it makes that big of a deal, I guess.
0: Well, I mean, like they should be able to field it. I mean, it ultimately it's on the return team to be able to field the kick. I mean, your returners need to be able to field those kicks. It's no different than a squib kick, a pooch kick, a sky kick, any of those things. Like in practices, you have to be able to put it on the ground. Now, I have not seen anyone trot out a holder to assist the kicker being able to handle some of these things. But when they do that, they are removing a person from their coverage units. So for all of the complaining about it, they're taking one guy out of coverage to use on the other end of the field to help the kicker launch it. So I mean, that's just part of the game.
25: Have you seen your Jacksonville team practice this?
0: No, I have not seen them practice it.
25: All right. So I think they're going to scrap it. I mean, obviously, if it's controversial, they're going to get rid of it, although they haven't gotten rid of the tush push yet, so we'll see what happens there. Well, I just wanted to touch base with you on that because I read about it. I said, wow, this is interesting. I know Bucky would have the answer, and you did. All right, let's start off here with the Cincinnati Bengals because I'm a homer. You know that. The Bengals are at Pittsburgh today, and these two teams really – are going in opposite directions, and it's almost a shame. And I'm not a great Aaron Rodgers fan, but you hate to see a guy, you know, end his career on a sour note and his legacy, and people are going to remember him at that point in time the way he's been playing, okay? Right now, the Steelers are averaging the fewest points of a game in the NFL, about 11.5 points a game, and the yards gained 249. That's through two games in Aaron Rodgers' career right now. The Bengals, their defense is back. And I'll tell you right now, they've won those three games on defensive play, and I have to say that Joe Burrow has not really played up to Joe Burrow expectations. So, and he usually is a slow starter anyway. So I got to believe, although the game is in Pittsburgh and really and truly the Steelers right now need to win badly, I still think the Bengals are going to take them today because I think the Bengals have more explosiveness than the Pittsburgh Steelers. Better offense.
0: They do have a better offense. And I think if you're the Bengals, I think the magic number is probably 24. If they can get to 24, that is going to be a hard number for the Pittsburgh Steelers to catch up to. And one of the biggest reasons the Bengals are playing so well is because they have a dominant defense. And I never thought I would say that under Zach Taylor, but they have a dominant defense, and it starts up front. Dexter Lawrence has been everything that they've wanted. He's been able to dominate at the point of attack. He, Jonathan Allen, Boye Mafe, Cassius Howell, they're part of a group that is one of the top teams against the run.

0: Jackson unless your people on the perimeter are superior to those that they're playing against. And right now, they don't have that. They don't have a significant enough advantage to be able to do that. And so he is fine. But at some point, the Steelers have to have an elite quarterback to be able to compete with the teams that are the heavyweights in the AFC.
1: Well, on a positive note, if you're a Steeler fan, I think the defense is still pretty good. Their running backs are both injured. Michael Pittman Jr., he's injured as well. So I just don't think that they could play with the Bengals today. And maybe closer than I think, but I think the Bengals win. Probably win by a touchdown. But now I'm going to move over to your team. And then you're hosting the New England Patriots today. And New England ranks number one in points per game allowed at 8. Third downs, 4 for 24. And red zones, 0 for 3. Right now, the Jags are, I guess, ahead of the Patriots right now in the power rankings. But this is a toughie. This is a tough game right now. You guys lost a close one to the Broncos last week with Trevor threw an interception in the third quarter. That was the game right there. They had him. They had the Broncos. So I don't know how you take this game right now. I think the fact that they played so well against Denver, maybe they come back and beat the Patriots. I don't know. It's going to be a tough one today for you guys.
0: Yeah, it's going to be a tough one. Patriots are a really good team, playing really well on defense. And I think for the Jags, it comes down to a few different things. Offensively, they have to find a way to control the game with the running game, and they have to find a way to unlock the pass game at a higher level. Right now, Parker Washington has been terrific, but they got to get more contributions from other people. Breden Strange, Jakobi Meyers have to be a factor, and Brian Thomas Jr. is a wild card. He's, he had a couple drops, and so now the city has turned on him a little bit coming off the struggles of last season. He has to be a guy that contributes consistently, because if he does, it opens up so many things. And then defensively, they got to stop the run. They got to get up the passer. They got whooped last week against the Broncos offensive line that was really able to control the line of scrimmage. And if they cannot stop the run consistently and can't press the quarterback, it just makes for a long day.
1: Well, I think that after blowing out the Browns, what you guys did, I think you can show that the Jags do have a pretty strong offense that can get it done, and they're pretty efficient right there. Yeah, and really that one play, that Trevor's interception in the third quarter, and after I heard about that during the game last week, I'm saying to myself, here's a guy that I don't think he's reached the potential that people thought he would be. Am I correct on that? I don't know what the buzz is in Jacksonville about Trevor Lawrence, but he kind of goes under the radar. He doesn't get criticized much, but he doesn't get praised much. But I think people expected a little more out of Trevor Lawrence at this stage in his career. I get it. I know he's played under a lot of different offensive coordinators, and that's a big deal. But I think that they expected more out of him.
0: No, I think your observation is probably from one who didn't really get a chance to see the game. I don't think Trevor has disappointed at all of late, particularly under Liam Coyne. He has played like an MVP candidate. He's played really, really well. I would say the turnover was unfortunate, but pressure. Everything around the quarterback impacts the quarterback. The offensive line, the playmakers, the pass catchers, all of those things. I think Trevor has probably exceeded expectations the last year or so. I think it's on everyone else to kind of rise up to his level now, because to me, he's a guy that's playing like a top eight quarterback in the league, and I think that's about what you would expect from a number one overall pick to be in that conversation. In terms of bordering elite at the position.
1: Okay, I am a homer. I'm picking the Jags to beat the Patriots today in Jacksonville. I really do. After what they did against the Browns, I think their offense is stronger than it. I really do. And I don't know if Drake May is going to show up or not. That's the key for that game right there. I think you guys take him. I really do.
0: Yeah, that's going to be a tough game. I think the Patriots play a certain style, that it's going to be a rough and tumble contest that's going to be decided in the fourth quarter. It's going to come down to, can the Jaguars receivers beat the sticky coverage that's going to be applied to them by the New England Patriots defense? If they can win, yes, it'll be a win for the Jags. But if they struggle on the outside winning their matchups, it's going to be a long day.
1: No doubt about that. Let's squeeze it one more. Let's give them the Texans are at the Colts today, and the Texans are 0-2, all right? And you look at the 0-2 record, you say, oh, my goodness, wait a minute. They played Buffalo and they played the Bengals. I think that's a big deal right there. You're playing Josh Allen and Joe Burrow. And the Coach Ryans of the Texans, I didn't know this. He started 0-2 in three of his four seasons as head coach. They're going to get back on track. They really will. I just believe they're a better team than an 0-2 record. I think there's a reason why they're 0-2, because the teams they played. You know, I just... I-

0: believe that.
1: Yeah, I don't know if they're better than what your record. You are what your record is, and so they got to figure out a way to be more consistent. And if you look at the game against Cincinnati Bengals, they couldn't run the football effectively. They have to be able to run the football. If you can't run the football, you play one-dimensional. You play into the teeth of the defense that's loaded up to stop the pass. So it starts there. And then defensively, let's be honest, they have got to play to their reputation. We came into the league talking about this team as the best or the best defense, if not one of the top three defenses right. in the league. They haven't played like that. And so DeMeco Ryans has talked about his stars, his best players need to show up. They need to show up because they're just not going to be able to roll out the balls and beat anybody.
0: I think the key to this game right now, I don't know if Nico Collins is going to play or not. You know, if he's out again, I think they're in bad shape. So I don't know if you heard anything. I haven't heard anything. I guess I don't think he's going to play. I think if he was going to play, they would have said something. So I hadn't heard a thing. If Nico Collins is out.
1: I mean, if he's out, he certainly hurts them. He's their number one receiver. He's their playmaker. He's the most trusted player that they have in the passing game when it comes to C.J. Stroud. So they need him. They don't have him. It just changes their dynamic significantly.
0: There we go. All right, he is Bucky Brooks. I'm Andy Furman, and we are Fox Football Sunday on Fox Sports Radio, and he is the man with all the answers. What do I mean by that? Ask Bucky is next.
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9: Cloudy today with a slight chance for showers. High of 66. Southeasterly winds around 5 miles per hour. Tonight, lows around 55. Daytime highs approaching 72. Tomorrow, a mix of clouds and sun. Upper 60s Tuesday and Wednesday. Thunderstorms likely Tuesday. Chance of rain showers Wednesday. From the Weatherology Weather Center, I'm meteorologist Paul Trombley on 99.3 The Fan, Winona. Currently, it's 61 degrees.
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20: All right, I'm back. Let's get right into it. Bucky, what's the problem with the Chargers and the Packers? Are you surprised with the lackluster start they have, or are you more surprised with the Raiders going 2-0, and why?
1: I'm not surprised by the Packers or the Chargers. I talked about both of them throughout the offseason being paper tigers. The Chargers, in terms of Mike McDaniels and the quarterback, it just hasn't been a mesh. I would say that the offensive coordinator is probably trying to do too much, too many bells and whistles. The team hasn't been able to show that they can handle it. So you have a lot of self-inflicted errors. And then the quarterback hasn't played great. Like, he just has not played well in the time and the rhythm offense. Same can be said for the Packers. Defensively, they haven't found their way. They can't stop the run. And without being able to have the defense that gives the quarterback the ball back enough, it has been good. For Vegas, it's about Clint Kubiak. He has a great plan. He's done a really good job of controlling the game. They've run the football well, and Kirk Cousins has played well enough in the New England games. Good start for the Raiders.
20: All right, next up, speaking of quarterbacks, we got Jaden Daniels out against Seattle after dislocating his elbow. With Marcus Mariota taking over, from a coaching standpoint, how much do you change the offense when you lose a dynamic quarterback like Daniels?
1: Well, there's certain things that Marcus Mariota can do that Jaden Daniels does easy. So you won't see the run game as much from the quarterback spot. But he does have a great command of this offense. It'd be scaled down a little bit, but they win games with Marcus Mariota. Like, he can play effectively. He can be a mid-range starter for them. But the other parts of the program, the other parts of the team has to kind of step up their games. Wide receivers and those things. And the offensive line has to play better. At some point, though, they got to find a running game. Because with your backup quarterback, you don't want to put it all on Mariota. They need to be able to run the ball effectively, so it's not the burden on him to carry this offense.
20: All right, let's get into some college ball. Wisconsin just erased a 17-point halftime deficit and stunned number 13, Penn State. Bucky, when you see an upset like that, do you learn more about the team that pulled it off or the contender that let it happen?
1: The team that let it happen. You're up 17-0. What happened? What transpired that you weren't able to finish? This should have been a layup for them. Not only are they the superior team, but they're playing at home. They had everything working in their favor and couldn't finish. So now I got to wonder, why aren't we finishing these games? It's one of those things that Matt Campbell will also have to investigate. Why didn't we finish the game like we should?
20: All right. Iowa is 4-0 after knocking off Michigan after a thrilling last-second win and now gets Ohio State next. Are the Hawkeyes becoming a legitimate Big Ten threat, or is Ohio State the game that tells us what they really are?
1: I think the Hawkeyes are always solid. I think Kirk Ferentz does a really good job of coaching his team up, putting his team in a position where they don't beat themselves. And over time, it's been tried and true. If you don't beat yourselves, you can be in a lot of games because most people can't execute consistently enough over time to win. And so this team is going to be there. They do a really good job on defense, keeping the ball in front, stopping the run, all the things, all the old things that you talk about, they do well. So, yeah, this team is going to be there. I don't think they're talented enough to beat Ohio State, but if Ohio State doesn't play an A game, they have a tough time dealing with Iowa.
20: All right, let's go back to the NFL. Last one, early NFL MVP pick or picks for contenders?
1: Early MVP pick. I think Josh Allen has an opportunity to go back and get his second MVP. Just looking at how they're going right now. Man, outside of that, like, it's kind of tough because it's been a bit of a jumble. So I would just go with him as MVP. And then in terms of contenders, I think it's the usual suspects. I think the Kansas City Chiefs are back. They have to be in that conversation. The Cincinnati Bengals with their defense are certainly in the running. And then on the other side, like the Seattle Seahawks look like they're primed for a repeat run. But that division is tough because the Niners and the Rams are also contenders. So the team that wins that division is the likely team to represent the NFC in the Super Bowl.
0: You know who I'm going to say make an MVP vote? You're going to think I'm out of my mind. Kenneth Walker III with Kansas City. What do you think? Is that a possibility? I mean, he's going to be the strength of their offense.
1: I mean, he is the strength of their offense, but I just think that the shadow looms large of Pat Mahomes. And I think to think that you're going to hand the league MVP to someone outside of the quarterback, that's going to be hard.
0: Interesting. I got a quickie, if I may. All right, we'll talk about the Chargers and the problems they're having. Could we see, Jim Harbaugh maybe taking over the offensive calls, number one? And do you think the loss of Jesse Minter as a defensive coordinator going to the Baltimore Ravens, has that been a factor as well with the Chargers?
1: Yes. Jesse Minter's loss has certainly been a factor because he was so good at what he does. Their defense has been leaky. They're trying to do more things and hasn't worked out well. Then offensively, I don't think Harbaugh will take over, but I think at some point he has to have a conversation with the OC and say, hey, scale it down. Let's give ourselves a chance to win by doing less. Let's play fast. If we execute, we're good enough to win. So look for them to be a little simpler going forward.
0: There we go. All right, he's Bucky Brooks. I'm Andy Furman, and the question is, how do you stop their offense? We got that and so much more right here on Fox Football Sunday. Coming up next, stay with us.
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10: Major League Baseball's regular season ends on Sunday. Texas and Houston are still tied for first in the AL West. Houston does hold the tiebreaker. San Diego Saturday night ended Arizona's six-game winning streak 10-7. The Padres clinched home field for a wild card series. Diamondbacks still a game back of Philadelphia for the last NL wild card spot. Philly lost at home 12-1 to Tampa Bay.
11: Remember the Cleveland first time won. You got the
10: White
11: keys
10: Sox
11: to your
10: lost.
11: Apartment.
10: The Cleveland Guardians
11: like
10: took the
11: step.
10: AL Central
11: now imagine getting
10: in
11: the
10: college
11: keys
10: football
11: to
10: number
11: a
10: one
11: home.
10: Texas
11: that's
10: was a winner at
11: York.
10: Tennessee, 20-17. Florida, all over fourth-ranked Ole Miss, 52-28. And 10th-ranked LSU beat Texas A&M, 35-6. Oregon was a winner at USC, 41-27. But Oregon's star quarterback, Dante Moore, in the first half, was taken off in an ambulance after an illegal hit to his helmet. Wisconsin, with late scores, won at Penn State. I'm Steve DeSager.
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18: Oh, take a look who's the fave in this division. 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All right, here he is, Mr. Football. I may see you next Sunday in Cincinnati. Is that true, Bucky Brooks? Is that true?
19: Yeah, you might see me next week.
18: Are you going to be on the field during the day, during the ball game?
19: Yes, I'll be on the field in Salah.
18: Okay, I'm gonna try to get myself a field pass and but I probably won't be near you. I'll just wave from the other side. That's what I'll do. I'm getting a field pass. I'll see you. No problem. All right. What time you get in Saturday, late Saturday afternoon? Is that it?
19: Team normally comes in Saturday afternoon, yeah.
18: And you probably got meetings and stuff, so I probably won't see you, right? Is that true?
19: Maybe. Never know. Maybe.
18: We
19: normally have a meeting or a team thing.
18: I'll do my very best. I can't wait. There we go. It'd be a good game, too. I know that. All right. Now we move on. All right. We've got Bucky Brooks writing for NFL.com. You probably write that thing on the plane. Do you write the NFL.com when you're flying to city to city? Is that when you do it?
19: No, I try and do it before I get on the plane. I try to take care of it before I get on the plane.
18: We got the NFL.com this week, and it's a pretty good one. Talk about best offenses and why the best offenses in the NFL right now. Obviously, the Buffalo Bills. That we know that if they're not the best, they're pretty close to the best offense right now. But the question is, why? I want to know why they're the best offense. Is it just Josh Allen? Is it Joe Brady? Why are they the best offense, and what makes them the best offense? You're writing about this. Tell me.
19: They're super explosive. They do a really good job of putting the ball in the best player's hands. That's Josh Allen. And then they've done a good job of supporting him with the weapons around him. And I'll say this, like their 12 personnel package, their ability to use two tight ends, Dawson Knox and Dalton Kincaid, particularly Dalton Kincaid, creates problems. Dalton Kincaid in that offense is the number one option. Targets, catches, receiving yards, all that. He leads them. And when he's on the field, the production goes up everywhere because he commands so much attention over the middle of the field. DJ Moore is solid. DJ Moore is averaging 20 yards a catch, so he gives him that big play element. And then when they run the ball, they run the football effectively with James Cook and Josh Allen creating props. They just have a well-organized offense that creates problems with what they do and who they have doing it.
18: You know, here's my question, and only you can answer this, and that's why I love chatting football with you, because you can help me. You know, I get personnel. That's a key. That's a very important part of how good a team may very well be. But you got a guy like Ben Johnson, who they say he's somewhat of an offensive genius, and now you got Joe Brady right there. Say you put another coach in there. If John Harbaugh coached the Buffalo Bills, would they be as explosive offensively? How much does a coach make a difference with this offense on the team that has great personnel? Does it make that much of a difference?
19: I mean, coaching matters. And I wouldn't say they have great personnel. I think it's important to differentiate. They don't have great personnel. I think they're blue chip players. The guys that you rate like as their best players would be Allen, Kincaid, James Cook, and DJ Moore. I think Deion Dawkins is also a blue, but like all those guys would not be blue across the league. But together, the pieces of the puzzle fit really, really well. And so I would say the collective matters more than the individual because of the complementary nature of their players and their games.
18: And I'm not hearing coaching making that much of a difference. I mean, who would be the best offensive coaches in the National Football League? You got to say, obviously, Joe Brady's one, Ben Johnson's one. Would Sean Payton be up there? Is he a great offensive-minded coach? They say he's a great quarterback builder. I guess you put Sean Payton in there as well, right?
19: Yeah, I mean, I think the hot names right now that you would get, I mean, you can throw Joe Brady in there, but you're talking about Ben Johnson. You're talking about Clint Kubiak, given the success that he had in Seattle and other places. Sean Payton is an OG. Even though he's not calling the plays, Davis Webb is calling the plays. He's a masterful play designer, play caller. Kevin O'Connell. Look, the league is full of them, but for your X's and O's to come to life, you must have the Jimmys and Joes. You can have all the great play designs that you want. You can get on the whiteboard and do all these fancy things. But if you don't have the Jimmys and Joes, it doesn't matter. Because those schemes are not going to come to life if you don't have the players to make it do it.
18: Okay, now here's another question. I'm watching a lot of college football yesterday. I see some great offensive plays, a lot of trick plays as well. Can you take one of those coaches immediately from the college ranks? And you just throw out any college if you want to and put them in the NFL. Would they be successful as an NFL coach? Maybe not a head coach, but an offensive coordinator. Could that be possible?
19: I mean, it's possible, but it's highly unlikely just because it's such a different game. When you look at a college game, just look at the hash marks. The hash marks are wider. So it becomes more of a field and boundary game. There are some advantages that you can have formation into the boundary in college where the ball is on, let's say the ball's on the left hash, and you put three receivers into the short side on your left. Well, now that creates a problem for the defense where, hey, what do we call strength to? Do we put the strength of the defense to the field to protect the wide side, or do we put the strength of the defense to the numbers? Those things matter. In the pros, the game is played right in the middle. So some of the things that people are using at the collegiate level to create numbers and big plays, you can't do that at the college level. And then if you are a college coach who's not familiar with the NFL, do you have the things that you must have over the course of the season to be great? Meaning a steady diet of or a deep playbook so that you can continue to evolve the offense or defense over the course of a long season. In college, the season is shorter. It's just a different feel. But in the league, you have to constantly innovate and adapt to be able to stay ahead of the curve.
18: Right. You know, I'm watching the offense last night of Kansas State, Cincinnati, in Cincinnati last night. I love watching that kid Avery Johnson play for Kansas State quarterback. They lost, and it was a good win for Scott Satterfield and the University of Cincinnati. I think it was the first time this team has been 4-0 Cincinnati since like 2010. I mean, really and truly, it's just going to probably save his job because I know he's been on the hot seat. But this Avery Johnson kid, have you seen him play, the quarterback at Kansas State?
19: Yeah, I've seen him play a little bit, yes.
18: He's got the legs and the arm. He could run, too.
19: Yeah, he can run. And I'll say the thing about K-State is their head coach, Colin Klein, was a terrific dual threat. Going back to the way that he ran Bill Snyder's offense, which is really a modernized version of the single wing, where the quarterback was really a running back plus, you know, did a bunch of different things. And so, yeah, when you have a dual threat quarterback there, it evens up the numbers advantage, offense to defense, and it gives your offense an added dimension because you can level the playing field in the run game and create explosive plays in the passing game if he's a capable thrower.
18: And if I'm not mistaken, I think Klein was a Heisman finalist when he played for Kansas State as quarterback.
19: Yeah, I'm pretty sure he put a lot of balls in the paint. Like, I mean, in terms of touching, like to scoring touchdowns. Yeah, he was fantastic during his collegiate days.
18: Okay, now you opened up a can of worms because you have given, I guess, defensive coordinators a way to stop the Buffalo Bills. You had three keys to stopping the offense of the Buffalo Bills. Could you explain them in layman's terms because you're a football genius and I'm not? And obviously the first one's somewhat easy is play keep away. Just don't give them the ball. You know, stay on there, get a good running game,
19: I
18: guess.
19: Yeah. Yeah, that's the best way. The best way you want to play against the Buffalo Bills is you need to dominate time of possession. And it's funny because normally Buffalo has been a team that will do that. They'll own and operate, like control the ball. But this year, man, they're doing it so efficiently. They're only averaging 28 minutes of time of possession. I mean, they're in the lower end of the 60s in terms of the number of plays. So to think about the leading scoring offense doing it with almost the fewest amount of plays, that tells you how explosive they've been under Josh Allen. Well, what you want to do is they can't score if they don't have the ball. So you need to hold on to the ball. You want to slow the game down. You want to make it where it's a shorter game with a fewer number of total possessions. That way Josh Allen doesn't have as many opportunities to put points on the board. So the first thing first is you got to play complimentary ball, and you got to make sure that you do it right. There's a college coach, Chinnis Berry from South Carolina State. He likes to call it we fence. Where the we is doing everything, the collective offense, defense, special teams playing together. You need to play we fence against the Buffalo Bills.
18: I like that. All right. Now you say number two, get Josh Allen to win from the pocket. Here's what I don't understand. The Cincinnati Bengals made it a point this year to announce that they want Joe Burrow to play under center and not from the gun. All right, I guess he released the ball quicker from under center, so it's less of a chance of him getting hit. All right, so now what does Josh Allen have to do to stop him, to get him to win from the pocket? Explain that to me.
19: Okay, so two different things. So the reason why the Bengals want Joe Burrow to play from under center is under center challenges the defense in a few different ways. When you're under center in the run game, you have different runs that you can get to under center that you can't in the shotgun. Secondly, for the quarterback, when he turns his back to the defense, the allure or the deception of play action is greater because you can't see the ball temporarily. That creates bigger voids at intermediate levels. And then when you have an athlete like Joe Burrow who can run, what you're always able to do is threaten the backside of the defense with bootlegs. So that prevents the hard chasing from the backside defensive end and the linebacker. They have to stay at home. So that's fewer guys to fast flow to the front side, leading to bigger games in the run game. When I am suggesting that you want to make Josh Allen play from the pocket, I'm saying you don't want him to beat you with his legs. When he is playing at that superhero level, it's because he is outside the pocket creating chaos, whether it's design quarterback runs, whether it's impromptu scrambles and tosses and those things. You need to make him win from the pocket. And if he throws for 350, 400 yards, that's cool. But when you look at what he's been able to do, only got to have 25 touchdowns passing and 12 touchdowns rushing. He's done it three times. I mean, so yeah. When you talk about the rarefied air that he is in as a dual threat, you have to make him one-dimensional. And the only way that you can do that is you got to take the run game away from him.
18: Okay, and you also say take away the middle of the field. Why is that? I mean,
19: well, the middle of the field is the middle of the field in the passing game is where all the damage is being done. Dalton Kincaid, who we talked about, he is crushing it over the middle of the field because what they're able to do is they're able to put the tight end down seams, put him over the middle, use play action and those things. But the way that you combat that is you got to have a safety that is right in the middle. So you want to have one deep, one sitting at like anywhere from 12 to 15 yards to force Josh Allen to throw it outside the numbers. The big plays for the Buffalo Bills are coming in the middle. So, hey, let's take that away. Let's make them play left-handed. Let's make them throw it to the outsides. We have a better chance of being able to limit some of the explosives if we can make him throw it outside as opposed to coming right down the middle of the defense.
18: You had an amazing stat, NFL.com, Bucky Brooks. Check it out. Since 2024, you said Josh Allen has totaled 11 completions for 253 yards and three touchdowns when targeting Kincaid on open downfield throws. That's an amazing stat. I can't believe that one. I mean, really, 11 completions,
19: yeah, I mean,
18: 253.
19: Well, the reason, by definition, an open downfield throw is a throw beyond 10 air yards, and open is three or more yards of separation between the receiver and the defender. Well, play action are creating those big play opportunities from Dalton Kincaid. So if we talk about stopping Dalton Kincaid, make somebody else beat you. It has to be somebody else. It cannot be. You can't get hit by the right hand. Don't get knocked out by the right hand hook. Like, make them hit you with something else. Don't get hit by the right hand hook.
18: Interesting. All right. So we talk about the offensive prowess of the Buffalo Bills. Now, one of the ways to survive is to have a great defense. And now you talk about the Minnesota Vikings because they do have a tremendous defense. So you got three keys you wrote about surviving the Vikings defense. And number one you wrote, I have no idea what this means. Crack the code. I guarantee you, if I were to get 10 people calling up right now, 9 would not know what crack the code is, unless you're a crook and you were going through a safe and cracking the code of a safe. I don't know what that means defensively in football, crack the code.
19: Crack the code, like what you want to do on offense is the Minnesota Vikings, one, their blitz rate is absolutely ridiculous. They're blitzing at 75% clip, meaning 3 out of every 4 plays, they're sending pressure. Well, what they're doing with that is they're giving you a lot of pre-snap disguise. They're showing one thing going to another. Where the way that you crack the code on teams that do that, one, you play faster, so you don't give them a chance to move around. Two, you want to get the play calls in quicker because in the National Football League, the communication device stays on to 15 seconds. So that way, if you get in and out the huddle early, the offensive coordinator can give you a little tutorial in terms of what you're seeing, what's uncovering, what's on the horizon, if you need to make a check and those things. The final part of cracking the code is what we call a double cadence, where you get to the line of scrimmage, you bluff like you're going. So you go blue 82, ha-da-da-da, to make them uncover. Then when they tip their hand, you have another call, 80, 80, 80, 80, changes the play, and then you go to it. You have to make them show your hand. So if we're playing poker, I need you to reveal those cards so I can see what it is, so I know how I want to approach it. So that is what we mean by cracking the code.
18: You are amazing. Real. I mean, I just love listening to your knowledge of football. I mean, it's true. I really mean that. Okay, now you say number two, win early downs with quick screens and runs. That I get. It makes it okay. Because you want to get like a couple of good yardage plays on first downs. All right. And what you do and how you do that, you get some quick throws. So you get 3, 4, 5 yards on the first down. You're in pretty good shape. Screen passes. I guess that's what you do.
19: Yeah. So when you have a team that blitzes so much like the Minnesota Vikings, you have to stay ahead of the chains. The worst thing that you can do against a team that brings pressure is to line up in second and third and long. When they know it's an obvious passing down, that's a problem. So early on, you have to be able to – the goal is on first down. We want to get 4 yards or more because that will put us in second six, and that is what we call mixed down situation. You don't know if it's a run down. You don't know if it's a pass down. So you got to keep guessing on defense. To do that, quick throws on first down to get 5 yards, run the ball effectively so you stay out of those negative situations. Those things have to be a big part of it. So your first down package has to be really efficient and really tight so you guys can execute it so you don't get behind the chains. You're behind the chains against the Vikings, you can forget about it.
18: Right. I hear what you say. I know the third thing to go, I guess, work against the Vikings defense is say you take your shot. And you say that Brian Flores lives with the kudo, live by the blitz, die by the blitz. Now, here's my question. I'm an offensive coordinator of a team that's playing the Vikings, all right? I get it. You're gonna blitz maybe 80% of the time on every time you have the defensive ball, all right? So I'm the offensive coordinator, and I know my strength is not my run game but my pass game. Do I change that of my game plan, or I still go with my strength? I'm still going to go with my strength because my strength is my quarterback passes the football, and I got great receivers. Do I change that because of his defense?
19: No, you don't change it. I mean, you have to do what you do ultimately, but you have to have a clear plan for how you want to attack them. And when you're looking at the Vikings and the pressure, sometimes that requires attacking them differently. So you still can throw the ball, but maybe you don't take as many like downfield shots on early downs. Like you tend to mix it up because you want to be efficient. The one thing that you don't want to do is be behind the chains, and then now you're in the low percentages of I got to throw into the teeth of their defense. But I'm going to tell you, as much as I talk about them ratcheting up the pressure, when I looked at the game and I studied the game against the Bears and the backs, the Bears in particular, man, the looks are changing. It is befuddling trying to figure out all the different things that they're doing. They're bringing pressure from everywhere. They're playing two deep zone, but every two deep zone variation that you can find, they're playing. Then they're dropping eight sometimes. Then they bring cover zero. And so as a quarterback, you're just in a funhouse, looking at the funhouse mirrors, trying to figure it all out. It is overwhelming, not only physically in terms of how much they're hitting you, but mentally they're draining your mind because it's exhausting trying to figure out what they're doing on a down-by-down basis.
18: Amazing. And look, last but not least, let's talk about these Minnesota Vikings. They're in Tampa Bay today, and you got to believe that Baker Mayfield and the Tampa Bay Buccaneers have been one of the bigger disappointments this year. And the good news for Minnesota, Kyler Murray, they say, is going to be back on the center playing quarterback. So I think that this could be a big win for Minnesota today in Tampa, and Tampa's going to be going 0-3.
19: Here's what we know about the league. Just when you think you know, you figure out you have no idea. I would not be surprised to see the Tampa Bay Buccaneers play their best game against the Vikings for whatever reason. Baker Mayfield has been really effective against the blitz. Don't ask me why. And this is just the league. As soon as we think the Minnesota Vikings are primed and ready to go on a run, you tend to stub the toe. So I would say they're on upset alert today. They need to take care of business. They should take care of business. But I would not be surprised to see Tampa come up with a big effort today.
18: Well, what I was surprised about last week when Tampa Bay made Deshaun Watson look like an MVP when they played the Browns and the Browns beat him, that was surprising to me. I was shocked, really. And here's a stat for you, because I know you're throwing stats at me, and I love your stats. Baker Mayfield has accounted now for as many touchdowns as turnovers in his last 13 starts dating back to last year. That's not good. Maybe they shouldn't have given the contract yet. Let him play for that contract. I don't know. Not playing well, that's for sure.
19: Yeah, he's not playing well, but the money's in the bank.
18: Yeah.
19: The deposit,
18: right.
19: The direct deposit is cleared. And so, whatever, you got to figure it out. But no, he has to play better. He's turned the ball over too much. He's been a little careless. The ball security hasn't been up to the standard. He has to take care of it. He knows that. He acknowledges that. They got to do it. And, look, man, I love Todd Bowles. He's a dear friend. They have to play better on defense. They have not played well on defense. They have to figure out a way to play better. Too many blown assignments, too many busts, too many big plays allowed. That is not up to what he preaches when it comes to playing great defense. They got to figure this out. And so what a better way to get on track than to knock off the Minnesota Vikings. But it's going to be a tough challenge on offense and defense because they're really good.
18: You got that right. All right, he's Bucky Brooks. I'm Andy Furman. We're live from the Fox Sports Radio studios. Get Bucky at X, at Bucky Brooks, at Andy Furman FSR. We'll take your calls at 877-99 on Fox. That translates to 877-996-6369. We got the blank game at the end of this hour. But right now, these games average big points. We'll explain that next.
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1: What you need to know.
2: In college football Saturday, number one Texas was a winner at Tennessee 20-17. The Longhorns defense had 10 sacks. Florida at home beat up number four Mississippi 52-28. Jaden Baugh 142 yards rushing in three scores. For seventh ranked Ohio State, Jeremiah Smith four touchdown receptions in a win over Illinois 42-19. Easy wins in the top 10 for Georgia and Notre Dame, for Miami and Alabama, and 10th ranked LSU beat Texas A&M 35-6. Oregon won at USC. Wisconsin upset Penn State. Wake Forest won at Louisville. Iowa got a 20-19 victory at Michigan on a touchdown pass on the final play. And Mississippi State, with two touchdowns in the fourth quarter, beat Missouri in a top 25 matchup 31-24. Baseball's regular season ends Sunday. Texas and Houston each one Saturday. Still tied for first in the AL West. I'm Steve DeSager.
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7: Oh, good morning, everybody. No, Anita not in today. That's Greg Kosell over there. I'm Arnie Spanier in for Anita Marks right here on Fox Sports Radio on this Sunday morning. How you doing today, Greg? I think you're on the East Coast as well as I am. So are you okay out there or what, my friend?
8: Oh, yeah. And Arnie, well, first of all, it's good to be with you. Good to work with you. We have a little rain here, you know, a little nor'easter, but it's not too bad. Fortunately, I'm inland a little bit, so not right at the shore, but it's been coming down pretty good.
7: Yeah, no, I expected a lot worse. I know, I think it was batted by the Jersey Shore and around that area, but no, I'm okay. I mean, look, it's raining hard. It's raining hard, but it's good. It's football weather, Greg, is what.
8: Well, you know what, Arnie? I'm actually pleased. I think there's probably only one game that'll be really affected by this, right? That's the Giants game, because otherwise, all the other games, you know, the Patriots are away. Obviously, the Eagles play tomorrow night. The Ravens are, I guess they're playing the game in Rio.
7: Right.
8: So, you know, because I'm not a guy, I don't like watching football in bad weather. I know a lot of people like that. I do not like that. I like to see the athletes play to the best of their abilities, and the weather kind of impacts that in a negative way.
7: Of course. But I love, give me one game like that, though. Give me a bad weather game, a smog bowl, a fog bowl, anything like that, Greg. I eat that stuff up. But it's a great week in the NFL. Before I even get to the NFL, I just want to ask you one. I want to pick your brain on one thing.
8: Sure.
7: And I don't know how much college you watch, but Dante Moore from Oregon.
8: I saw it last night. I was watching. I watch a lot. I usually get home about 3 o'clock on Saturdays because, you know, I run errands and all that stuff. So I usually see the 3:30 games and the night games. I mean, I can't watch every single one, obviously, but I mean, I see some of it. Plus, I evaluate college players, you know, once the NFL season ends. So there's a lot of guys I'm really familiar with.
7: Right. And obviously, Dante Moore, one of them slid late. I'm going to be honest. He slid late, got hit by Desmond Stevens, knocked him out of the game. He was taken to the hospital. I just want to start off by saying he's in good condition. He was moving all his extremities, knock wood. So that part, you know, thank God for that.
8: Sure.
7: That he's going to be okay. I'm just kind of curious, but you watch so much tape.
8: Yeah.
7: College, pro, I guess it really doesn't make a difference. Quarterbacks are sliding late. I mean, Mahomes is going to get his head taken off if he continues to do that. What can we do about it? Is it a big problem, or is this just like we see it once and we were going to make it a big problem? Because most quarterbacks go feet first, go down early. Some of them, they'll wait till the last minute, Greg.
8: They look really bad. And that makes it hard to talk about because then people think you're being callous or not sympathetic. But I find it very hard because if a defensive player starts his tackle, you know, before the quarterback starts his slide,
7: right?
8: There's nothing he can do. His body can't stop. So it then it looks really, really bad like it did last night. And I didn't break down last night's, you know, frame by frame in detail. But it obviously, I saw it live, and obviously it looked absolutely terrible. I don't know if you saw it live. You probably saw the replay 100 times. We all have.
7: Yes, yeah.
8: You know, but, you know, there's even in the NFL when they talk about things like roughing the passer, if a guy has a free run at the quarterback and he's running at full speed, he can't stop his body when he's one step away from the quarterback. It's not humanly possible from a physical body standpoint. So I don't know what the answer is, Arnie, but I mean I've seen guys who play defense in the league, you know, talk on social media and say, and they're trying obviously not to be callous about it, but they're basically saying, hey, you can't stop your body. I mean, you know, so I don't know what the answer is, but the bottom line is it just looks really bad.
7: Well, I think what made this one a little bit worse was that USC, they were laughing on the sideline.
8: Yes, yes, yes, yes.
7: Joking around, giving each other high fives. And I think that really got a lot of people going on Twitter. And, you know, who were watching the game and then saw the highlights and then you saw that just that part on Twitter and blood was boiling, when they saw something like that. So I think that kind of escalated it to a whole nother level.
8: No question.
7: There, Greg. Yeah.
8: I mean, yeah, cause I don't know anything about the young man who did it and ended up getting thrown out. You know, for all we know, he may be a wonderful young man. So I would never comment on that, but there's no question that they were sort of doing just what you said and that just made it look even worse.
7: I'm kind of curious because we're seeing a lot of injuries in the NFL. We saw the Caleb Williams, and that's like a hamstring.
8: That was fluky.
7: That's fluky. But, I mean, is it come to the point now, Greg, and I've argued with Chris Plank because when we do Sunday nights.
8: Sure.
7: That your starting quarterback is only going to go 14 games from now on, give or take 15 games. Your backup quarterback has to be prepared to start two, three, four games. Why so many injuries? Too many physical hits. It's just fluky. What's going on? Athletes are better. They're stronger.
8: And that's hard to know because quarterbacks get hurt both in the pocket and out of the pocket. Look, everybody talked about Jackson Dart last year running too much. This year he gets hurt in the pocket. So, you know, that's a hard question to answer. Clearly, there's more and more quarterbacks that we see coming up from the college ranks who will now go into the NFL who are better athletes, and they're going to leave the pocket more often because that's something they've been able to do, Arnie, since they're 10 years old. A lot of these guys have been the best athlete on the field since they started playing football, so that's kind of built into their game. You know, you're probably going to see less, you know, Tom Brady's, Peyton Manning's, because that's not what young boys are just better athletes now, and they can move around. So they you know, I remember Dick Vermeil used to come in and watch tape with myself and Ron Jaworski years ago, and he always used to say, you know why quarterbacks move? Because they can. I mean, you know, these guys are athletes now. They move. You know, they don't think about, well, my job is just to get the ball out of my hands. You know, they know that they can run around and make plays.
7: We've had running quarterbacks back in the day too. You know, the Fran Tarkingtons and the, I don't know what, Bob Avellinis of the world. You remember
8: Bobby Douglas? Like, remember Bobby Douglas with the Bears?
7: For the Bears, yeah, absolutely.
8: He was a freak, 6'4", 225. No one played quarterback like that back then. Today, he'd probably be thought of as an unbelievably great prospect.
7: You need to have two quarterbacks on your roster, Greg. One obviously is going to be your starter, and the other one is not leaving. I don't consider a backup. I just say 1B because he's going to have to start two or three games after what's going on out here.
8: That's why the guys who play year after year, and I don't want to put the kibosh on anybody here, Arnie, you know, because you know about that. It's like the announcers with free throws. He's made 20 in a row, you know, and then he misses one. But I mean, the guys who play every game year in and year out, that is impressive unto itself.
7: Greg, and I've argued again with Chris Plank about this, has it come to the point now where we may have to do a little load management for the quarterback? Like, if there's a game on Sunday and, you know, it was a hard hit game, and then you have another game on a short week on a Thursday, do you say, well, you know, we're playing a weak team on Thursday, maybe
8: we'll... No, that'll never happen, Arnie. There's only 17 games. That'll never happen in the NFL. And by the way, the quarterback would never say that, hey, I'm okay sitting out. You know, there's only 17 of them. This is not like the NBA or Major League Baseball, you know, where you give a guy a day's rest. I mean, that's not going to happen.
7: Can you imagine saying, oh, well, we're just playing the Jets anyway, so we're gonna rest our quarterback?
8: Well, you, Arnie, you've been doing this a long time. You know, coaches, they tell you no matter who you're playing, how hard it is to win on Sunday or Thursday or whatever game it is, there's no easy games in the league. Believe me.
7: Right, right. Well, look, we got a full slate. Of course, he's Greg Cosell. I'm Arnie Spanier. I'm sitting in for Anita Marks today. Week three of the NFL. We're going to just start right at the top and get going because the Chargers are playing the Bills. Before we even break down the game, Greg, when you look at a game, do you just say, okay, the 0-1-2 team has to win today. They got to do everything right. Otherwise, the season's over. If you go to 0-3, the season's pretty much over for you, isn't it, or what?
8: Yeah, I don't think, you know, because of what I do, Arnie, I don't even think like that. I'm always thinking tactics and schematics and you know, the X's and O's of the game. I mean, believe me, I don't live under a rock. I know that if teams go 0-3, that there's, I guess, percentage-wise, there's a very small percentage that they make the playoffs. And I know a lot of people talk about those things and probably has validity when it comes to the emotional state of a team, but that's something I can't know. You'd have to be in the locker room the whole week, and you know, I can't know that. So I just think of it in terms of the schematics and the tactics of the game.
7: All right, well, talking about the schematics of the game, Justin Herbert, is there a quarterback more criticized, or he's got to be one of the top three criticized? What do you see on tape of him? I thought he was going to be a good quarterback. I thought he was going to be a great quarterback. I thought he was going to lead the Chargers. There's some problems over there. Is it all his fault?
8: No, of course not. It never is.
7: You're right. It's never all the quarterbacks. They just seem to get all the credit, so that's why we give them all the blame. What is going on with the Chargers? A team, Greg, where some people were thinking maybe they were Super Bowl contenders. I don't know what they're thinking 0-2, but what has happened with them, and what has happened with Justin Herbert?
8: Well, don't forget, there's a dramatic change in offensive philosophy. They brought in Mike McDaniel.
7: Right.
8: And this is something that I'm not ready to say is a definitive statement. It's just something that I've thought of watching their first two games on tape. Mike McDaniel's background comes initially from Kyle Shanahan, which is, and then, of course, he was in Miami with a quarterback similar to the Kyle Shanahan style in Tua. And that is a very choreographed kind of system with the footwork has to be absolutely precise. I don't know if Justin Herbert is that kind of quarterback. I mean, certainly the quarterbacks the Niners have had are those kinds of quarterbacks. Tua Tagovailoa is that kind of quarterback. Herbert's kind of a big, long, strapping guy who I always view him as fitting more like in, you know, a Mike March, North Turner scheme, the deeper drops, drive the ball down the field. So like I said, I don't know. I'm not going to sit here and say it's a bad mix. It's only been two games. But I just think about that. And the other thing that's a big factor is the interior of their offensive line is not very good at all.
7: Right.
8: And Mike McDonald wants to run the ball, and the back that they have, who I like a lot, Omarion Hampton, he's really an inside runner. I mean, can he run outside? Sure, but he's at his best working inside. And they're basically rotating their left guard. They're playing with a rookie offensive center. The interior of their O-line has not been very good at all. So that's really impacted the way they want to play. And quite frankly, their receivers are not that good when you look at them overall. So there's a lot of things here. Now, I'm sure a lot of people listening might say, well, if you're a great quarterback, you can overcome this. Well, you can't overcome everything. I mean, I'm sure a lot of people are saying the same thing, and I don't know if you wanted to discuss it in another segment now about Jordan Love. You know, it's the quarterback can't overcome every single issue when there's many, many issues.
7: No, you're right about that, but I'm a Dolphins fan, so I'm quite.
8: Oh, well, I feel badly for you. I feel badly for you.
7: thank you very much. That's okay. Don't feel bad for me when we get Arch Manning, but that's a whole other story. McDaniel. When do I put the blame on him? Because take the draft back, go back a couple years to the draft. You got Tua. Now he's got Herbert. I mean, these were two quarterbacks that we thought were going to have a pretty good career in the NFL.
8: They're totally different players. That's the thing.
7: But what blame does he get? I mean, I used to call him the chemistry tutor because that's what he looks like to me. But, I mean, let's be honest. Is he not calling the right plays? How much of the blame goes to the offensive coordinator?
8: That's a systemic thing. I mean, like I said, you know, one thing I've learned, you know, and I've been fortunate in my career, Arnie. I've been doing this a long time, so I've talked to a lot of coaches. coaches coach what they know. You know, so Mike McDaniel has a system. And it, by the way, the system's worked extremely well. Obviously, that he came from the Niners. There were a couple years there with Tua where I think Tua might have led the league in passing yards one year when McDaniel was there. And obviously, they had Tyreek Hill, and he could run. You know, so that's worked. You know, we're not going to sit here and say Mike McDaniel has not done a good job as an offensive coach. And by the way, he's considered a run game savant. So there's no issue with Mike McDaniel. It's just that now you're trying to figure out, I think, that, again, this is just my interpretation watching the tape and my sense of evaluating Justin Herbert, who obviously has high-level traits,
7: right,
8: that it just might not be he might not be that kind of quarterback. He's not a twitchy, sudden guy. You know, that was what Tua is. Tua was all, he hit his back foot, ball's got to come out. You know, Herbert is a guy that can stand in the pocket, sit on his back foot, and drive the ball down the field. That's not what Tua is. That's theoretically not what Jimmy Garoppolo or Brock Purdy is. So, you know, it's just a different kind of quarterback, and we'll have to wait and see how this plays out.
7: When you watch tape on Justin Herbert, do you say to yourself more so than not, no, you can't do that. No, you got to stop doing that. Or are you yelling more at the team than Justin Herbert?
8: Well, I don't yell at anybody when I watch tape, but no. I mean, Justin Herbert is very, very gifted in terms of physical traits. You know, look, it's that whole argument that when a team loses, you look at him. And he's had success in this league, Arnie. It's not like he hasn't had success. Now, everybody points to the playoffs. To be honest with you, I don't know how to respond to that. I mean, you know, it's obviously he's not played well in the playoffs, and there's multiple reasons for that. I've always believed when you watch a quarterback, and this is what I do, that you've got to watch every play. And even interceptions, you can't look at a number on a page and say, well, gee, he threw two picks, it's a bad game. You've got to look at the plays. So, you know, it's there within him, and from everything you hear, he's really a good guy and, you know, and works his tail off. So we'll see how this plays out. But I think it's wrong just to say it's Justin Herbert. But that's see, that's easy to do.
7: Yeah.
8: And that's not what I do. I'm a process guy. I like to see the entire process. And you know this, Arnie. Everybody's a genius when you have access to the results.
7: Oh, for sure. Yes. Yeah. Just tell me yesterday's game. I'll give you the results today.
8: No, yeah, exactly. then we're all geniuses.
7: Exactly. Yeah. Well, his counterpoint today is they take on the Buffalo Bills' Josh Allen, who I think is the best quarterback in the NFL. He does so many things right. Does he just have more talent than everybody
8: else?
7: Well,
8: there's another example. Yeah. All people are talking about now with Josh Allen is as if these games don't matter. They're just saying, well, if he doesn't get to a Super Bowl, you know. So basically, people have already written the narrative on Josh Allen. Oh, he'll be great in the regular season, but if he doesn't get to the Super Bowl, then, you know, what is he? And which is such a, to me, that's so pointless. I mean, the guy's obviously a really, really good player, and these games matter. People tend to talk about big games as the games you lose, not the games you win, as you well know. So, you know, what do they think, that if he doesn't win in the playoffs this year, do they think like the Bills should cut him and go get another quarterback? I mean, what is the ultimate point of this conversation about Josh Allen?
7: There's no, you know, I mean, there's no, because you're never going to, I mean, he is
8: there's
7: the
8: no
7: ultimate
8: point.
7: Quarterback. Right. It's just, you can't put the blame on him. Let me ask you one thing about Josh Allen, though, that some people do criticize a little bit. Does he run too much? Does he take on those hits a little bit too often, or what?
8: Well, you know, it's funny. I think he's been doing it a little less recently, understanding that, you know, you can't play like that all the time.
7: Right.
8: And through two games this year, And we'll see how it continues, but I feel like Joe Brady, now that he's in charge, because when you have a defensive head coach, and obviously Sean McDermott did a great job, you can't argue with his one lost record as a head coach in the NFL, but when an offensive guy takes over as a head coach, there are some changes in an offense. We can discuss that in another segment, because there's really meaningful changes here, because he's now in charge. He doesn't have to run anything by the head coach. He can decide how he wants to play. And I think there has been a much greater sense of rhythm and timing to their pass game through these two games. And when the rhythm and timing is at a high level, Josh Allen does not move. He's not a guy that looks to run. You know, he'll run because he can, you know, and he's really good at it, and he's 6'5", 240. But he's not a guy that drops back and looks to run, Arnie. I mean, he's going to execute the pass game, and it's been executed at a really high level for a number of reasons.
7: You know, just curious, do you take a look? I mean, you mentioned weather when we started the show, because obviously we're having the Nor'easters. But
8: sure.
7: Like in Buffalo, do you take a look not only it to win, but just say, okay, it's going to be a bad day for Josh Allen. The wind is gusting. He plays well in the wind, I do think.
8: Well, his ball is not affected by the wind. You know, it's funny you mention that, because a quarterback who's, I guess, had a pretty good career named Tom Brady, everybody said, well, he didn't have a great arm. But you know what? His ball was rarely ever affected by the wind in Foxborough. He could drive the ball through the wind without any problem at all. And Josh Allen has no problem with that, you know, obviously. I mean, he may have the strongest arm in the game. You know, he's right up there. You know, there's a couple other guys like the Staffords, maybe Caleb Williams. You know, these guys just have power arms. But Josh Allen's not affected by the wind.
7: Do you think, you know, being affected, talking about that, does a quarterback get affected when he knows he has to pass constantly because he just doesn't have the running game?
8: Well, yeah, yes, because, you know, there's variables that go with that beyond the quarterback. Then now you're dealing with offensive linemen. Offensive linemen, when they have to pass protect literally every play, that's a reactive kind of thing as opposed to a proactive kind of thing. See, when you can run the ball, offensive linemen fire off the ball, they set the terms of engagement. When you're in pass protection, the terms of engagement are essentially, for the most part, particularly if you're taking what we call vertical sets, deeper drops, you know, by the quarterback and you're vertical setting, very often the pass rusher is setting the terms of engagement. So that becomes really hard for offensive linemen to have to do 40, 45 times a game. Really, there's no coach that wants his quarterback to have to drop back that many times. I mean, how many times did Jordan Love drop back the other night? There's no way that Matt LaFleur would want that to be the case. Well, they have so many issues on that team right now.
7: If you ask the fans, they want you passing every time. That's for sure. I do want to tell you, though, with the iHeartRadio app, you can stream us wherever you happen to be. 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We're off and running. We got week 3 of the NFL. He's Greg Cosell. I'm Artie Spagna in for Anita Marks. Come back, continuing breaking down the games right here on Fox Sports Radio.
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21: Cloudy today with a slight chance for showers. High of 66, southeasterly winds around 5 miles per hour. Tonight, lows around 55. Daytime highs approaching 72. Tomorrow, a mix of clouds and sun. Upper 60s Tuesday and Wednesday. Thunderstorms likely Tuesday. Chance of rain showers Wednesday. From the Weatherology Weather Center, I'm meteorologist Paul Trombley on 99.3 The Fan, Winona. Currently, it's 61 degrees.
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7: Doing different? Did he always have this talent? Because I liked him coming out of college, but two, three years ago, I was ready to give up on him. Now, maybe that's my fault. You know, like I said, I'm a fan. I talk like a fan, but you know, you want instant gratification. What turned it around for this guy?
8: Well, I'm sure it wasn't on your bingo card, Arnie, that the leading passing yardage quarterbacks in the league after 2 weeks were Tyler Shuck and Bryce Young, right? You didn't have that on your bingo card?
7: No, I did not, my friend. No, I did not.
8: Young is an interesting guy because, you know, he's obviously short. He doesn't have a big arm. He's not physically imposing. So he has to play a certain kind of way in order to be effective. He has to play within rhythm for the most part. He can throw a very good deep ball, by the way. He's a very good deep ball thrower with excellent ball location. He's not an explosive athlete, but he's deceptively slippery. And he has to be able to do that because there are times when he's going to have to move because he's smaller, and there are times he won't be able to see it really well. So he has to have movement ability, and he sort of has a slippery feel, and he can maintain his downfield focus and make throws. There are certain things he can't do. Like, for instance, he can't sit on his back foot late in the down and drive the ball down the field. That's something he can't do. So you know what he can and what he can't do. But he also has a pretty good receiving core.
7: McMillan
8: is a very good player. And Jalen Coker, you know, during the summer, I go back and I watch a lot of tape of the NFL, things I've seen before, but I can watch it in a different way because I don't have the week-to-week deadlines that I have during the season. And I remember watching their pass offense this summer and coming away thinking that Jalen Coker is going to be a really, really good receiver. And they've got big receivers. Coker's 6'3", McMillan's 6'3", and they both can run probably better than people think. So they have a vertical dimension to their offense, and that changes the way defenses have to play. You know, the defenses can condense their coverage because there's a vertical dimension with McMillan and Coker. And actually, even Leggett can run. He's not as good a receiver, but he can run. So they've got a lot of dimensions to their pass game. And Young is, like I said, he's got a feel to his game. I hate to use words like that because they're kind of, you know, when people say things like instincts. But he does have a certain feel to the way in which he moves, and it allows him to maintain his vision and his understanding of the play. So we'll see as it continues. You know, they have a big decision to make, obviously, as to whether they want to pay him. So we'll see how it goes, going forward.
7: He's played so well. I mean, how could you?
8: Yeah.
7: And let me make sure I got this right. Breaking news, Greg Cosell is saying that's a myth about small quarterbacks. You could play in the NFL if you're not that tall, if you're not 6 foot two. Are you saying that, my friend?
8: Well, you can. Yeah. Sure. I mean, look, there's quarterbacks. You know, I think that part of the equation for quarterbacks has gone away a little bit. I mean, look at a Baker Mayfield, who's 6 feet. You know, Kyler Murray's have been up and down in the league, but he's certainly had success. You know, I think you're going to see that with Chambliss coming out of Ole Miss this year, who's a really, really good prospect. You know, and of course, people say things like, well, if he was 6'2", he'd be the number one pick in the draft, but he's not 6'2".
7: Right.
8: So, but he's a really good prospect. I did him in detail this summer in evaluating his game for 2025. And obviously, I can't get to these guys until after the season, you know, for my draft work, but I really liked his tape from last year. So I think that that part of the equation, you know, I don't think coaches anymore look and say, well, if a guy's not 6'4", 220, he can't play. I don't think people think like that anymore. But then you have to decide what can a guy be based on his traits if he's smaller.
7: Right. And they still love the big, tall quarterback. They make
8: of course.
7: No mistake about that. I want to get to the Browns because they're playing Cleveland today in Cleveland.
8: Sure.
7: Greg, I don't even know where to start. Who should even be the starting quarterback? Is Deshaun Watson their best option? Is he their best quarterback?
8: Well,
7: is Sanders, should he get a chance? I think Deshaun Watson is a good quarterback. He's played okay in the second game a little bit, but what do you see on tape with him? He's not the old quarterback we saw back in the day three, four years ago. Yeah.
8: He played well this past week, by the way, against a very good Bucs defense.
7: Right.
8: And I thought that, see, the thing, Arnie, is I think people sometimes lose sight of how important coaching is. There's very few transcendent quarterbacks that can just do anything in any system. There's very few of those guys. Coaching is such a major part of how quarterbacks play. I mean, you can even hear Tom Brady, who, of course, many people think is the greatest quarterback ever, and that's an easy argument to make. And he talks about the coaching that he got with the Patriots and how important that was. Coaching is critical. And when I watched that tape last week, I thought Todd Monken did a really, really good job of allowing Watson to settle in. He got him into a rhythm with the design of the pass game. And quarterbacks always play better when they can find a rhythm with their drop, their set, and their delivery. I mean, Watson against a very good defense was 17 for 21 for 193 in the second half of that game, Arnie. That's really good quarterbacking. He made some very, very good throws. He was playing comfortably. Now, I'm not going to sit here and say, well, that's the way he's going to play every week and he's back to being a star. You know, I don't make predictions like that, as you probably know. I don't do that. I've watched the tape. But all I can tell you is he played very well last week, and their defense played very well. Most quarterbacks need a complete team. You know, that's the other thing. You know, sometimes quarterbacks win because their defense makes a stop, and then we say, hey, the quarterback's a winner. You know, those stupid statements like that. and the Browns' defense actually played very, very well last week, significantly better than week one when they got their you-know-what kicked by Jacksonville.
7: Right,
8: so it
7: right.
8: all kind of played together. So I don't know what Jackson's going to do this week. I mean, Watson's going to do this week. You know, Carolina has really good corners. There's young receivers on the Browns. We'll see how they match up to Michael Jackson.

0: He has to be a ball distributor and an executor. That's what he'd have to be. And those quarterbacks have to do that if you're going to be really good, I'm saying, at a really high level. So can he do that at a high level? We don't know the answer to that. But that's the way he would have to play. And he's not shown that necessarily yet, that he, you know, and obviously they didn't think he had shown enough of it yet because they didn't name him the starter.
1: Right.
0: You know, look, I know a lot of people in Cleveland think that, you know, ownership makes, you know, they think that with a lot of teams. I've been around a lot of coaches. I don't know what goes on in buildings. You know, I'm not going to sit here and say I know what goes on in buildings. But, you know, when coaches don't win, Arnie, you know what happens? They get fired. So they tend to want to play the guys that can help them win games.
1: Does weather affect quarterbacks a lot in Cleveland particularly? Because not only because of the weather, but the wind there, too, is pretty howling, too.
0: I mean, I imagine it could, you know, then it depends on the quarterback. You know, like we spoke in the previous segment, certain quarterbacks can, you know, drive the ball through weather. Other quarterbacks can't. You know, so look, I can go back years and years and years. You may remember, you know, someone like Brian Sipe, who did not have a gun by any stretch of the imagination, but he had great years in Cleveland, you know. So
1: I was going to bring him up, actually.
0: Yeah. I mean, and he was a great quarterback there for what, 3 or 4 or 5 years, you know. And I guess that was with Sam Rattigliano, one of my favorites.
1: Yes.
0: No, you know, so I think different quarterbacks deal with that kind of thing differently. And some quarterbacks, you know, we mentioned Tom Brady. You know, Tom Brady never had a problem driving the ball through the wind, and no one would have said Brady's arm was like Matthew Stafford. So,
1: right.
0: You know, I think it's the way, you know, quarterbacks throw the ball.
1: All right, let's go to the Jets and the Lions. Big game here. Jets should really be 2-0. I don't know if you saw the game last week. They just squandered. Yeah, they squandered that one. And I know you don't usually do predictions, but I'm just kind of curious because I believe this. I think we're looking at two teams that will have different quarterbacks next year. I think the Jets may go in a different direction. I think the Lions are ready maybe to move past Goff. I don't know what their contract situation is.
0: Yeah,
1: but
0: Goff's a really good player.
1: I always say that because of the, you know, how deep the quarterback draft is this year. But what do you see when you see Goff? Is he still the high, you know, quarterback in the league, like a top 5, top 10 quarterback, like some of the other teams out there, or what?
0: Well, I don't make lists like that, but Goff is a big, physical, excellent thrower of the football with a really refined, subtle sense of timing. He throws the ball between the numbers as well as any quarterback in the league. Those are really hard throws, particularly at the 16 to 24 yard level. They do a ton of under center play action. He's very, very good at that. Oh no, Jared Goff's a really good player. You know, the thing is, we get so caught up, Arnie, in the guys that run around, and we lose sight of guys that play the position with refinement and technique from the pocket. And I'm not saying running around is a bad thing, believe me. There are times that you probably have to do that, and a quarterback like Goff might get sacked or has to throw it away. You know, we understand that. But the thing about quarterbacks like that, you know what there's no statistic for, Arnie, and I see on tape all the time? Balls that should be thrown that aren't. And guys like Jared Goff don't have that problem.
1: Right,
0: they throw the balls that should be thrown. And the quarterbacks that move around a lot, sometimes they don't see it the right way, and they leave the pocket, and sometimes they run for 20 yards, and we go, wow, that's awesome, and sometimes they run for 1 yard. You know, so there's no stat for balls that should be thrown that aren't. And the true pocket quarterbacks that play at a high level, like Jared Goff, they don't have that problem.
1: And I think he also takes a part of the blame because the Lions don't have a very good defense.
0: No, and they certainly don't now with all the injuries.
1: Right. He has to go ahead and make sure he puts up 35-plus points a game if they want a chance to win this thing. I'm curious, Geno Smith.
0: Yeah.
1: Where is he on the quarterback list? I mean, I always think if the Jets had a real good quarterback, you know, what a difference it would make. And I don't want to slight Geno. They are 1-1. It should be 2-0. They've played well, but you know, I just don't see the long-term future for Geno.
0: Well,
1: and
0: he's
1: the
0: older
1: Jets.
0: Too.
1: Absolutely.
0: But the bottom line is, you can line up and play with Geno. I mean, he had really those couple of really good years in Seattle. This gets back to another point, not only about the coaching that I mentioned, but about the rest of the team. We just always assume that it's all the quarterback. You know, a guy like Geno Smith, if there's a good run game and they do have Breece Hall and they have Allen, the, you know, to sort of

0: little bit of a two-headed monster there. And Breece Hall's very good. And they've revamped that O-line with the two young tackles in the interior. So their O-line is not bad at all, Arnie. You know, the defense is probably a little bit of a question mark right now, and we'll see how that plays out. But Smith is a, you know, is a piece of an offense. You know, he's a good thrower of the football, but, you know, you don't go into a game or a season with the idea that, well, we have Geno Smith, we're a Super Bowl contender. You need a team, which is the case with most quarterbacks. There's only a few we would really say that, Arnie. Wouldn't you agree? There's not 12, 15 quarterbacks that we'd say, wow, those guys are just, they're going to carry that team.
1: No, but that doesn't mean you can't win without them, though.
0: Of course, you know? That's my point.
1: There's
0: team involved here. You know, like I said earlier, you know, in one of the segments, you know, hey, sometimes a quarterback plays and the defense plays great and the team wins. And then, like I said, people say things like, well, the quarterback's a winner, which is a pointless thing to say most of the time anyway. But, you know, Geno Smith, you can line up and play with him. You don't want to be in a situation where he has to drop back 40 times in a game. If that happens, sometimes some of his warts do come out. But if you can play close to the vest, if you can play tight football games, and he can drop back 28 times, and you've got a good run game and a defense that keeps it together, you can certainly line up and play with Geno Smith.
1: Yeah, you know, I always said about Ben Roethlisberger, Steelers won a Super Bowl in spite of Ben Roethlisberger's horrible game.
0: Which he even admitted. He even admitted how poorly he played in that. That was the Seattle game.
1: Right.
0: I think that was in Detroit. I was at that game. And, then he, of course, had the really good Super Bowl when they won.
1: Yes.
0: And he kind of redeemed himself when he made that ridiculously great throw to Santonio Holmes. I mean, you know, sometimes that happens.
1: Exactly.
0: You know, and coaches want it to happen like that. You can't just depend on the quarterback to win every single week. That's just too hard.
1: Right. Show's flying by. We're going to come back, finish out the hour with the Cosell Files. We'll tell you what that's about. Coming up next right here on Fox Sports Radio.
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19: You know what never misses? 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
1: All right, good morning, everybody. He's Greg Cosell. I'm Arnie Spanier. I'm in for Anita Marks on this Sunday morning. It's Fox Football Sunday right here on Fox Sports Radio. 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
1: All right, Greg, what's the first thing we want to get to on the Cosell Files?
0: There's nothing like a little zap to bring me into it as well, you know, that works. You know, so let's start. We talked a little bit about the Bills' offense briefly. So yeah. Let's start with the Bills' offense because this is a different offense sort of conceptually than we've seen, even though they've been a very good offense the last couple of years, you know, under Josh Allen. They have become one of those teams that now plays, Arnie, out of 13 personnel, meaning three tight ends. Through two games, 34% of their offensive plays have had three tight ends on the field.
1: Wow.
0: And the deployment of Dalton Kincaid, the volume of plays he plays has gone way, way up. And he's the critical piece. Because if you're going to play 13 personnel, the most important thing, so you don't limit your offense, is that you can run your 11 personnel pass game out of 13 personnel. So in other words, you're not limiting your pass game concepts that you run when you have three wide receivers on the field when you put three tight ends out there. And that's the critical piece. Kincaid can do that. You can see someone like Loveland do that in Chicago. You have to be able to run your 11 personnel pass game when you put three tight ends out there.
1: Right, I think
0: and
1: Dawson the Bills Knox have been the able other to tight end, right? Yeah, Dawson.
0: What's
1: Knox,
0: that?
1: Dawson Knox
0: and Jackson Hawes, who's essentially a blocker.
1: Yeah.
0: And then the other thing, and this kind of relates to the second thing in my Cosell file. We need to talk a little about Brock Purdy. And again, not who knows what's going to happen today. You know, you never know. It's week to week in this league as far as whether teams win and lose. But Brock Purdy kind of relates to the quarterback conversation we've been having a little bit. You know, quarterback play at its core is about throwing the ball to the right receiver at the right time with the right kind of throw. And playing within the structure of the offense because that's how it's coached. There's no coach that rolls the ball out in practice and says, guys, let's just run around today and let's see what happens. Everything is structured. Everything is choreographed with timing, with rhythm. And Brock Purdy plays the game at a very high level that way. You know, his mind works incredibly fast. We live in a world now in the league where more and more teams change the defensive picture pre-snap to post-snap. And Purdy just has an amazing feel for recognizing that.
1: Right.
0: And that's the mental part of the game that then allows him to play well physically because he doesn't have a gun.
1: All right. So, less than a minute for the third one.
0: Bengals defense. Who thought we would have been talking about that, Arnie? Bengals defense has been phenomenal through two games. They don't blitz hardly at all. They play with four down linemen, seven in coverage, and they have a really high pass rush pressure rate. They are playing through two games at a very high level.
1: And that's what they said, that all the Bengals needed was defense, and they would be a Super Bowl contender. We'll see if that's true.
0: Yep.
1: Yeah, the last couple of years have not been on their side, so I'm kind of curious. But look, hour one just flew on by. We're just getting going. We got a whole bunch of games to get through. I found a rule that I didn't know existed. I want to throw that by you guys, too, right here on Fox Sports Radio.
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1: Oh, good morning, everybody. Greg Kosow. I'm Arnie Spanier in for Anita Marks right here on Fox Football Sunday on Fox Sports Radio. If you want to be part of the show, by the way, real simple, get a hold of me at Stinkin' Genius One. He's at Greg Kosow. hour two of the show. Greg, we still have a lot of games to get to. I just kind of want to back up a little bit what we started the show with, because it's all over Twitter. We started off talking about Dante Moore, the quarterback out of Oregon. Both of us kind of agree on this. We didn't think it was a dirty hit or a late hit. It was a late slide by Dante Moore. But what could be done about this? Because we're seeing a lot of injuries in the NFL also. Yeah. I know it's not because of all because of late slides, but this is becoming very popular with the late slides. And it's very tough. It's tough for me to decide seeing it at full speed. I have to look at it in slow-mo like 5-6 times before I decide if it's a bad hit or dirty hit. I can only imagine what the referees are going through. But we're going to have to come up with a rule that says if you're going to slide feet first or head first, it's not going to make a difference. Your head's going to come off because it's really not fair to the defenders to tell them to hold back, you know?
0: Yeah, I don't know the answer to that, Arnie. Believe me, I don't. I mean, it's really difficult. I was fortunate enough a number of years ago to sit in on a big meeting with officials, and, you know, there were a lot of questions that people asked about, you know, what the human body is capable of, because obviously there's certain hits in football we spoke about with quarterback hits and other hits where it's literally impossible for your human body to stop a movement once it's started, particularly when you're playing with such velocity and speed. So I don't know what the answer is. It's obviously a fast, violent sport. The problem is all these things look really, really bad. And that's what people react to viscerally. It happened. I mean, I saw it live and you knew immediately, oh my God, that's really bad.
1: And he was down on the ground for a while, you know?
0: A long time. I mean, I had the TV on, you know, I actually stayed with it because I wanted to see if he was okay, you know, and, it was 15, 20 minutes, I think, before they finally got him, you know, in the cart and, over to the ambulance.
1: And that's what made it worse. Him down for so long, the joking on the sideline for USC, the post-game show with Lincoln Riley. I don't think it could have gotten any worse, to be honest with you. And first and foremost, I just want to say Dante Moore, it looks like he's going to be okay. He have movement in all his extremities. So that's the most important thing.
0: Most important, yeah.
1: Right, but this is going to be a problem, not just from here on out. It's always been a problem with the late slide, and you're right. I don't know what to do about this, Greg.
0: Hey, do you remember a couple of years ago when Kenny Pickett was at Pitt, and he had that touchdown where he started to slide
1: the
0: and then didn't slide?
1: Yeah, the fake slide, right.
0: And the defender stopped.
1: Right, yes,
0: you know,
1: yes.
0: So, I don't know what the answer is. That's way beyond my simple mind, Arnie. That's way beyond me. I don't know what the answer is on that one.
1: You know what? Real quick, before we get back to the games, I just found this out. And this is nothing to do with tape or anything. I just wanted to throw it by you because I know you're a rules guy.
0: I don't know about that, but throw it out.
1: They found the big loophole in the NFL. And I don't know if it happened last week or what. I had no idea that you're allowed to do this. And I was just shocked. And I'm like, of course, leave it up to Philadelphia to find that loophole out there. This was on ProFootballTalk.com. Maybe you guys knew this. Maybe everybody knew this. I'm late to the table here. If a team wants to use a 12th man to hold the ball for kickoffs, they can. Without a tee if they choose, regardless of whether the win requires it. Now, the Bears were complaining that Philadelphia used a 12th man to hold the ball without a tee in order to better position it for a dirty kick, violates the intent of the rules. The rules clearly allow it, though. A league spokesman has confirmed that teams are free to use a 12th man for that purpose. The kick can happen with or without a tee and with or without a holder. Nick Sirianni just said, hey, we're playing within the rules. I don't even know if that 12th person can go down and make a tackle or what. Does he have to?
0: I would think not. I would think not, but I don't know the rule. To be honest with you, I'm not really up on all those rules.
1: Is that crazy? Is that nuts or what?
0: Yeah, I would think that guy then can't be part of the play because then you're playing 12 against 11. He's probably
1: so what are you doing? You're just standing there? Do you run off? I have no idea, Greg. That's crazy.
0: I didn't know that, Arnie. Yeah, I learned something. I didn't know that.
1: A 12th person on the field. I'm my mind is just like, how does that work? I'm going to have to do more research on that. And, you know, people always say one thing I love saying where people say, well, you can't get up in college if your knee hits the ground. I'm like, oh, that's not so true. fake field goals, you know, or used to be fake.
0: Right,
1: extra
0: right,
1: points.
0: Right, right.
1: You
0: yeah,
1: could get
0: that's
1: on up
0: interesting.
1: And do that too. So I'm a kind of a rules guy, so I like to look at stuff like that. But look, we got week three of the NFL. Obviously, we're taking a look at the games, breaking it down. The Texans are playing the Colts. You know, when I told you a couple of years ago that I was totally against, you know, Bryce Young, and I'm ready to give up on him. C.J. Stroud came in here, and I'm like, I don't know how this guy's going to be. Then he had that great rookie year, and I'm like, ho, ho, ho, this guy is the real deal. I was wrong. Then he kind of went through a bad year or so, and then I thought he was going to pick it back up. What is the tape showing you on him? Is this guy, is he should be elite? Is he going to be elite? I thought he, you know, I go back and forth on this guy, Greg. I don't know what to make of him, to be honest with you.
0: Yeah, it was interesting because what he showed his rookie season was pretty high level. He played with a really refined sense of timing and rhythm, and you thought, wow, you know, if he can play like that consistently and that's the way he plays, and he's going to be a very good player.
1: Right.
0: And then what started to happen is I think they started to have some O-line issues. And one thing that showed up when you watch Stroud, and I still think he has this concern to this day, is he's what I would call, Arnie, a pressure perceiver. He has a tendency to perceive pressure that's really not there by NFL standards. Because he's essentially a pocket quarterback.
1: So when he
0: has happy
1: feet,
0: he's not
1: going
0: to make a lot of plays outside of structure. So he has to be able to make throws when there's bodies around him. If you're a pocket quarterback, you've got to be able to function in what we call muddied or noisy pockets.
1: Right.
0: And he's not very good at that. And he tends to start to play really fast. He speeds up himself both mentally and physically. And he's a little bit of a pressure perceiver, and that has caused problems for him.
1: What do they call that? Happy feet? Isn't that what they call that?
0: Yeah. I mean, he doesn't, it's not quite that, but you can see that his body kind of, and I'm sure his mind as well, just speeds up. You know, it's funny. There's all these metrics, and people have these stats for, you know, pressure throws by a quarterback. I don't look at that. I have to see the plays, Arnie. I can't do it by a statistic. I have to see the plays. Because if a quarterback can complete his motion, then it's not a pressure throw. Even
1: right.
0: if there's people around him, then it's not a pressure throw if you can complete your motion.
1: Now, I will say
0: and
1: this.
0: I'm not sure that's the way a lot of these statistical metrics work. I think
1: right.
0: they go by how close a defender is. But that's not pressure. Not in the NFL. Not if you can complete your throw.
1: Now, Nico Collins is out. I think he's been out a couple
0: big.
1: Weeks. He was hurt last year, too. I'm just curious, what does it do to a quarterback when your top receiver is out? I mean, do you just say next man up, like they say, or it really takes an effect on you?
0: Especially that kind of receiver, because Nico Collins is what we call a boundary X, meaning when you line up in a 3-by-1 set, he's the single receiver to the short side of the field, the boundary. And that receiver is critical in a pass game, and it allows you to play in a lot of 3-by-1 sets because, you know, he's the single receiver. And defenses have to match him because there's now three receivers to the other side of the field. And he, George Pickens, they're kind of the blueprint for the boundary X receivers in the league. And when you lose a player like that, it totally changes your pass game because you can't do the things you want to do formationally because you don't have that kind of player.
1: So now he's just stuck. He has to go ahead and run the ball more or just...
0: Well, their pass game has to be a little different. They have
1: right.
0: to structure it a little differently. Ideally, the run game has to become effective. Look, last week, and obviously they played Cincinnati and they got down, and Stroud dropped back almost 60 times. You can't do that. You really can't do that with any quarterback, but you can't do that with C.J. Stroud. And then, you know, they didn't score an offensive touchdown against that Bengals defense that we talked about in the last section. So, they can't play like that. Stroud can't drop back that many times in a game.
1: Now, they're playing the Colts. I'm just curious, is Daniel Jones – one of the most underrated quarterbacks in the NFL. We saw what happened last year. They got off to a great start. Then they had the losing streak. Then he got hurt. Now he's back. They're off to an 0-2 start. Now, Taylor's a great running back. I mean, I would rely heavily on him. But what is the tape telling you on Daniel Jones? He doesn't have to do it all by himself. But
0: no, and they did put up 30 on the Chiefs. They put up 30 on the Chiefs. I mean, it's not like they didn't score. Jones is another one of those guys. You know, I mean, I think he's in the category of a pretty much a pocket quarterback who's efficient, needs the offense to work for him, needs the run game to work, needs the O-line to be solid. Their defense has undergone a lot of changes. They play a lot of different people, including a number of rookies. So, you know, it's a team that overall, as their whole team, is a little bit of a work in progress. But he's an executor of a pass game. So if you have the pieces in place, Arnie, and as we've said, most quarterbacks are like this.
1: Right.
0: You know, if you have the pieces in place, which includes your defense, by the way, people don't think about that. You know, if a quarterback has to go out and feel like he's got to put up 30 every week, if the coach feels that way, that changes the way he puts his game plan together. So right now the Colts defense is a little bit of a work in progress, and we don't really know what it is. So, you know, Daniel Jones may have to be in a situation where they feel like they got to put up 30 just to compete, and that changes the way you go about structuring your offense.
1: Yeah, and I know you don't think like this, but I do as a fan of the game. Both teams 0-2. Can you believe 3 weeks in and you're out if you lose this game?
0: I know.
1: That's going to be real tough to rebound from an 0-3 start. Now, the Kansas City Chiefs are playing my Miami Dolphins. So much to get to there. Let me start with Mahomes. When you see tape of him now compared to when he was healthy a couple of years ago or early last year, how much a difference do you see? And also, you know, we heard the criticisms when he came back in that first game. Oh, he's just dinking and dunking now. He's a different quarterback. He's handing the ball off. He's got Walker. They're going to be a run team. He's not the same Mahomes. Of course, it was one game knee-jerk reaction. What do you see with Mahomes now? Does he look slower? Does he look different? Does he look the same? What does the tape sell on Mahomes?
0: Well, this is another team that's playing a lot with multiple tight ends.
1: Right.
0: I thought that he looked very good this past week. I thought he played with a sense of timing and rhythm, which he does not always do. He's one of those guys that moves around a lot and doesn't necessarily execute the plays as structured. Now, he's just obviously a great mover with just really high-level spatial awareness. But they've changed a little bit. I mean, Kenneth Walker, through 2 weeks, leads the NFL in carries. He's got the second most first down rushes of any back in the league.
1: Wow.
0: So they're running the ball on first down. When would we have said that about the Chiefs in recent years, Arnie? We never would have said that about the Chiefs. So they are playing out of multiple tight end sets. They're running the ball on first down. But I thought this past week that there were some really strong snapshots of Mahomes playing within structure, making outstanding throws. I thought he just looked really, really efficient. And if he can do that, then he still has in his back pocket the ability to make plays, but you really only want to take that out when you need it. You don't want that to be too foundational in the way you play.
1: Right, but you don't see any ill effects from the injury.
0: No.
1: I mean, he's wearing a knee brace.
0: Well, that's not surprising.
1: Right.
0: I mean, yeah.
1: They're going to wear it, but you don't see there's like any limping after a series or anything like that.
0: No, I mean, he made a throw this past week. I think it started the second, it was in the second quarter to Rice for 30 yards, which was a beautifully designed route concept. And he just hit his back foot and he delivered the ball with great time and great rhythm, put it right on Rice, gave him run after catch room. I mean, that just looked about as pretty as it can look.
1: So we buried the Chiefs a little too early then, right?
0: Well, you know, it's funny. It's 2 weeks. I don't get into, like, whether teams, you know, are they going to be a Super Bowl contender? I mean, we played 2 weeks.
1: Yeah, yeah. Let's get to the Miami Dolphins. I can tell you after
0: they're probably not going to be a Super Bowl contender.
1: Thank you, Greg. They won't. I already ordered my Arch Manning jersey for the Miami Dolphins. But,
0: well, you know, and by the way, it's funny. I know you watch a lot of college football.
1: Yeah.
0: But, you know, they say that every year about the next quarterback draft. You know that.
1: Know.
0: Oh, it's going to be full of great guys.
1: Yes.
0: Let's wait and see how the college season plays out before we say that.
1: I always say, though, but the show's today, Greg. The show's
0: yeah,
1: today.
0: I know. Yeah.
1: The show's today. And, you know, the Dolphins, the tape's got to show you. They can't do anything. I mean, Brock Purdy in San Francisco, he had a perfect game almost. He had, like, two incompletions, and that's about it. Willis, I feel bad for the guy. I guess he's okay, but he can't do it by himself. And they got rid of so much. They're playing so many young people out there.
0: Yeah, well, that's, yeah. They, I mean,
1: yeah,
0: they
1: what's
0: have no
1: the
0: choice.
1: Tape showing you on the Dolphins and Willis?
0: Yeah, yeah. I mean, I watched, you know, look, Willis, they're giving him the shot, obviously, because I think their backup now is Kyle McCord, right? Because they traded Quinn Ewers.
1: Traded for him, right.
0: So it's McCord.
1: Who's not
0: so
1: bad, by the way. Yeah,
0: what's that?
1: Bad. McCord's not bad, actually.
0: Yeah, no, I did him coming out of Syracuse. He's a local kid, actually, from right where I am in South Jersey. So they're going to go with Willis and give him a shot this year. Look, they signed him for 3 years. He's going to get the shot. You know, obviously, they want Achane to be the foundation of their offense. We'll see if that can work out. You know, the O-line is really technically not a bad group. So they might be able to, you know, play that way. It's just the defense is undergone so many changes on the back end. We'll see, you know, because the last thing you want with Malik Willis is to have to ask him to drop back, that, you know, as many times as we've talked about it in the show. That's the last thing you want to have to do.
1: Yeah, especially with the Dolphins, no doubt about that. Now, the Titans are playing the Giants. I find this interesting, one, because of the quarterback situation. I want to start with the Titans and Cam Ward.
0: Yeah.
1: You know, again, I always like to do knee-jerk reactions, and I am a talk show host. I like to have fun with Chris Plank Sunday night. If you told me right now, you have to make a decision, yay or nay on Cam Ward, I'm out. I'm ready to make a move, go somewhere else, especially, like I said, because of the draft and all that. What is the tape showing you on Cam Ward?
0: Well,
1: is this guy a starter in the NFL? It seems like he's getting better, but I don't know. I can't be sure about him. What do you think, Greg?
0: Well, I mean, look, I can't predict the future, so we'll leave that aside. But so he comes in the league last year, and he has to learn a Brian Callahan offense.
1: Right.
0: And it's a bad football team, okay? This gets down to what we spoke about with the rest of your team. It's a bad football team. So he did get better as the season progressed. One of the things that did stand out as the season progressed is he did not turn the ball over. Now, he missed some throws that he has to make, and I think his ball location still needs to get better. But now, second year in the league, there's a brand new coach. He has to learn a brand new offense. That's not an easy thing to do. That's like spending, you know, a year, year and a half learning French, and then all of a sudden a guy comes in and says, forget all that, because now we're going to teach you German. So you're starting over. You're starting from scratch, okay? And, you know, obviously it's still not a great football team by any means. So now it's another work in progress. He's got the physical traits to be a good NFL quarterback. I'm not going to sit here and say he'd be a superstar. We don't know that. But he's got the physical traits, and I've been around the young man. He works incredibly hard. There's no problem with his commitment and work ethic to the game, okay? So I don't think you can make a judgment yet because of all these changes and the nature of the team.
1: What would you say if somebody said, how many years – would you give a quarterback to decide if it's time to move on? 2, 3, 4, how many years?
0: Well, I think that's individual based, and I think it's not a cop out, Arnie, but I think you have to be with a guy every day to know that. Because I've been fortunate in my career to speak to coaches, and you know, they'll tell you right away, you know, oh, this guy, he's got it. He really works.
1: Right,
0: you know, it's
1: going to
0: happen. Or they'll tell you, well, we'd love to see this guy, you know, just work a little hard. You know, they couch it because obviously they don't want to throw their own players under the bus. But you can kind of tell when you have these conversations. So let's assume that the guy works everything normal. Then you've got to stay in a system a little bit. You know, can you have success jumping around? Sure. You know, success is a relative term, as you know.
1: Right.
0: I mean, success is not necessarily based on gene number of touchdown passes or, you know, it's a relative term. Most coaches will tell you that it takes a good 2 to 3 years for a quarterback in the same system to really have a strong feel for how to play the position within that given system.
1: Right. And now I want to get to who they're playing, and that's the Giants. Not Jackson Dart, because he's obviously gone, but I want to bring him up. First of all, just as a talk show host, I would tell Jackson Dart, you don't change a thing. I can't change somebody who's been successful. Look, Josh Allen runs too. He doesn't get hurt. I don't know if it's an anomaly, if it's injury prone or what it is. Do you dare tell Jackson Dart, stop running so much, get out of bounds, get down? What is the tape showing you? Because I like him.
0: Yeah.
1: I think he's a good quarterback. I want him to succeed in New York there.
0: Yeah, that's a very difficult thing to deal with because that's an instinct. And it's very hard to take a player out of his instinct playing the position.
1: Right. Right.
0: You know, obviously you can talk about it. You can talk about, you know, the pass game structure and here's how we want it to play out. But that becomes just a feel and an instinct. And it's you certainly don't want to tell a quarterback that can make plays with his legs never to make plays with his legs. So my sense of that is you have to let them develop sort of their own sense of balance of when to do it and when not to do it. You know, it's a feel thing. It's lining up and playing the game and dropping back and seeing it the right. You know, if you see it the right way, Arnie, when you drop back, you're less likely to run. You know, one of the things, and again, I thought Dart played exceptionally well week one, by the way. And
1: right,
0: I thought that he saw things really well and got the ball out. And you know, last year, even though he showed flashes and it looked like he'd be a good player, you know, during his rookie season, he didn't see things the way you needed to. And when that happens, that's when you leave the pocket. So if you see things the right way from the pocket, you're less likely to leave because you know where to go with the football.
1: The injuries, though, everybody talking about that you're no good to your team if you're going to be injured. And it's getting frustrating with him because he's got to go to that blue tent, it seems like, every other play.
0: Yeah, last year.
1: It's very frustrating. Now, he didn't tear anything, but he's going to have surgery. He's going to be out for the entire year, it looks like. So another setback for Jackson Dart. Giants may have to be thinking, what are we going to do? Do we stick with him or do we move on from him?
0: Stick with him because he's going to be a good player, and it's just a fluky thing for this year. I don't think they're going to – I mean – they're not going to look for a new quarterback for next year. He'll be their starter next year.
1: Yeah, and I hope he gets that shot because I'd love to see him healthy. The percentage of him, Neighbors, and Scadaboo all playing together is what, like 30% or something like that?
0: Yeah, and Neighbors ridiculous. Is injured again. I guess he's going today, but he's injured again. He's missed, I think, 15 games.
1: Ooh.
0: You know, it's hard. You know, guys start missing games, and it's a problem.
1: You know, real quick, I'm just curious on Scadaboo. I don't know if you watch a lot of tape on him, but
0: I did.
1: That guy's so violent.
0: Yeah.
1: I mean, how many years does that guy have in the NFL with some of the hits that he takes and gives out there, you know?
0: Plus, he looks to initiate that contact.
1: Yes.
0: Which, you know, at times can be good, depending on the situation. But that's the style of runner he is. And my guess is that's going to be hard to change.
1: Ooh, that is, he's just violent as it could be. It's just
0: crazy.
1: He
0: is an urgent, downhill, competitive runner. And he embraces contact.
1: He loves it. Absolutely loves it. Come back. We'll continue taking a look at week three. He's Greg Cosell. I'm Arnie Spanier, in for Anita Marks, right here on Fox Sports Radio.
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27: Slight chance of rain showers today. Otherwise, cloudy skies. Daytime highs approaching 66. Southeasterly winds around 5 miles per hour. Lows level off around 55. Tonight, partly cloudy with fog and spots. High temperatures reach up to 72 with fog and spots. Early tomorrow, sunshine mixed with clouds at times. From the Weatherology Weather Center, I'm meteorologist Paul Trombley on 99.3 The Fan, Winona. Right now, 61.
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0: All right, good morning, everybody. Welcome back to Fox Football Sunday. He's Greg Cosell. I'm Arnie Spanier in for Anita Marks. Taking a look at week three of the NFL. Greg, I know you're a very nice guy. You're polite. I'm not so polite. I don't have to be such a nice guy. I don't have to look at tape like you do to know one thing, unless I'm wrong, and you'll tell me if I'm wrong. I don't know if it's Aaron Rodgers playing quarterback.
1: I knew you were going there as soon as you said, I don't have to look at tape. I knew you were going there.
0: Or is it Terry Bradshaw playing quarterback? You should not be playing in the NFL when Arnie Spanier and Greg Cosell are faster than you. Is the tape as bad as I think it is on Aaron Rodgers, or am I being too dramatic about that? Well, what's going on with him?
1: Their offense is a tough watch, Arnie. I'm not going to lie. Believe me, it's a tough watch. You know, it's funny. Rodgers is obviously, he's going to be a first ballot Hall of Famer. That's not in question. He's one of the greatest throwers that we've ever seen. One of the smartest quarterbacks we've ever seen. The game has changed. And I'm not saying that Aaron Rodgers can't do this, but you play a certain way your whole career. And again, this is me now doing a little interpretation because I certainly don't know what's in Aaron Rodgers' head. But the game for quarterbacks years ago, like the Mannings, the Breeze, the Bradys, the Rodgers, much of that game was done pre-snap, where you had such a great feel for what the defense was pre-snap that the quarterback could win the down before the ball is snapped. But now the game has changed defensively. Now the game is much more about changing the picture from pre-snap to post-snap. So what you see pre-snap is not what you get post-snap. Right. And I'm not going to sit here and say that Aaron Rodgers is incapable of doing that. He's an incredibly smart guy, one of the smartest quarterbacks, if you talk to coaches that have been with him, that we've ever seen. But it's just a change in the way the game is played. And you know, I just wonder when I watch their tape if that's something that they're still trying to figure out, you know, that Rodgers is still trying to figure out, because he hasn't played his whole career playing that way.
0: Right. What can he do then? Well, he's got to get the ball out of his hands quickly. The days of him scrambling and running around, far over. Yeah, he's got to get the ball out of his hands immediately.
1: The other thing, too, is, and they've tried to do it more this year. Last year, they were very bad at it. Last year, they didn't throw the ball down the field much at all. You know, Rodgers tends to like to work outside the numbers if he's going to throw the ball down the field. He tends not to work between the numbers and let the offense really work. So they're trying to do a better job of that this year. You know, I guess we'll see how it goes. Look, they played New England last year. They're a very good defense. Amazingly enough, they're playing Cincinnati. We spoke about they've shown themselves to be a very good defense this year up to this point. It's only two games, but they've shown themselves to be a very good defense. Although I will say this, the one thing you kind of know you're going to get with the Bengals is they have the lowest blitz rate in the NFL through two games.
0: Oh, wow.
1: Now, that's not a large enough sample size to say that's exactly who they are. But if that's the way they play, then you're going to get a four-man pass rush and you're going to get seven in coverage. And that's, you know, then you got to protect. You can't let a four-man D-line pass rush beat your five offensive linemen with consistency.
0: Right. And all the talk is Joe Burrow going to be finally have the year with the Bengals? Now, obviously, he's got the offense around him, but having a defense makes a big difference to a quarterback, too.
1: What happened last week. Last week was almost like a game of attrition. The Bengals never play that kind of game.
0: Right.
1: They ended up winning they ended up winning by a big score, but the game wasn't like that. It was actually relatively close until really the late third, fourth quarter, but their defense prevented the opposition from scoring. So the Bengals Burrow didn't have to drop back 45 times. He didn't have the offensive line have to be an issue, although I'll tell you what, the offensive line's better. The right tackle, Amarius Mims, the kid from Georgia, that guy's going to be a big-time right tackle in this league, Arnie.
0: Does Joe Burrow, though, would you want to take that away from him? Dropping, I'm not saying 50 times, but
1: no, you don't
0: want
1: him to do that.
0: Right.
1: You don't want him to do that. Actually, Chase Brown's a good back. P. Ryan is a nice third down back. He predominantly plays on third down. They've got a nice little rotation there. Look, the thing about Burrow is, you know, if a game demands, he can do that. But you don't go into a game thinking that. You don't want that. It's too like we spoke about earlier, it's too much of a burden on your old line. It's not just the quarterback. It's too much of a burden on your old line.
0: All right, Greg, I'm curious to see what you have to say about the next game and the next quarterback because, you know, once again, we've said this before, or I've said it before, it's supposed to be a great quarterback class coming out of college football. The Commanders, Daniels, I can't.
1: That's the problem now.
0: It's a problem. It's a big problem because is he going to have surgery? Does he need to have surgery? Is this the shortcut? Is this going to be a recurring problem with the elbow? I mean, nobody hit him. He put his hand down. What's going on?
1: It's now 2 years in a row, same injury.
0: And by the way, before the injury last year, it wasn't like he was putting up great numbers. He had a great rookie year. I might have to take a pass on him now. What is the tape showing you on Daniels and the Commanders?
1: Well, the tape, there's not a lot of tape on him, Arnie. I mean, obviously he was very good his rookie year, and I thought one reason he was very good is because of the way he played from the pocket. I thought when he played last year, he tended to move too much when he did not have to. And again, you get into that big debate.

0: And
1: Right.
0: then, you know, and when that happens, you never know.
1: Look, we're not doctors. Maybe we stayed at a Holiday Inn Express, but we're not doctors.
0: There you go.
1: Right, exactly.
0: I like it. I like it.
1: When it's a recurring problem on the same thing,
0: yeah,
1: that is a problem. Now, if you told me the left knee, then the right knee, then the right elbow, I'd say, oh, he's injury prone. It's just the way it is. But, you know, when you have the same thing going over a third time, you know, two times, okay, a third time, you know, I don't know what to do. But I want to ask you about Seattle. I mean, look, we know they won the Super Bowl. Sam Darnold was a great quarterback. What is the difference? How does a team get used to switching quarterbacks to Locke if it's going to be Locke? Is Darnold going to get the start there? And, you know, how much of a difference does it make to the team if they have two different styles?
0: Well, theoretically, they're not that different, okay,
1: right?
0: Because this is a team that pushes the ball down the field. Darnold last year had a very high yards per attempt, which is a stat that a lot of people look at. They push it down the field. Locke's always had a big arm. Locke is, as you know, he's been with a couple of teams, and he's never
1: right.
0: been a full-time starter. But he's got some traits. I mean, he's not one of those, you know, like Taylor Heineke types. I mean, he's a big kid who can throw the ball. So they don't really have to change a lot. But there's a perfect example, Arnie, of a team. You know, Locke did have a good game last week, obviously, but he doesn't have to, you know, even Darnold. There can be games where they can win. Their defense is really good.
1: Right.
0: Their run game is going to be good. I mean, it's coming together. They've got a very good O-line now that a lot of people are unaware of because of other factors with the team. But they don't need the quarterback every week to be a superstar. You know, because they can win games multiple ways. And when you can win games multiple ways, you want to be in that situation. Their defense, I mean, is and it's not necessarily one of those high percentage blitz defenses with people flying all over. They are so disciplined, so good. They're so good inside at the D-tackle position. Emmanuel, who's back this week probably full-time, is just a little bit of a freak of nature. They're just a really, really good defense.
1: Did you worry about them losing their running back, Walker? Was that a concern coming
0: sure.
1: into this year? What did you think?
0: Yeah. I mean, I like Jadarian Price, and I think that he'll be a solid back. Look, last week, to finish off that game, they had a 10-plus minute drive in the fourth quarter where Emmanuel Wilson was the featured guy. He had six consecutive runs on that drive, and he ended up with 21 carries in the game. And Price, I think, had 12 carries. Now, that's not going to happen every week, but they are committed to running the football. This is not a throw ball team.
1: Yeah. He's Greg Cosell. I'm Arnie Spanier in for Anita Marks. We'll continue breaking down week three of the NFL. Before we do anything else, though, let's check in with Ilo, who's in, and see what's going on, what's trending, what's happening, Ilo.
2: Good morning, Arnie and Greg. In college football on Saturday night, the action was headlined by number 20 Oregon's 41-27 win at 12th-ranked USC. Now, during the second quarter, Oregon quarterback Dante Moore took a hit to the helmet from USC linebacker Desmond Stevens, who was ejected for targeting. Moore was taken to the hospital to be checked out and did have movement in all of his extremities. Dylan Raiola came in for Moore, led four second-half touchdown drives, wound up throwing for 289 with two touchdowns. Here was Oregon head coach Dan Lanning after the game.
3: It's a disgusting play. You know, you don't want to see it happen. It's disappointing that it happened. And, you know, I'm praying that our player is healthy, and I'm praying that their player can learn from that situation, because that's not a moment you want to be a part of.
2: Number 10, LSU beat 23rd-ranked Texas A&M 35-6. Number 24, Mississippi State knocked off 19th-ranked Missouri 31-24. Baseball Saturday night. The Cleveland Guardians clinched the AL Central for a third straight year with an 11-5 win at Kansas City, coupled with the White Sox 9-6 loss at Colorado. The San Diego Padres clinched home field advantage in the wild card round against the Cubs with a 10-7 victory over Arizona. Finally, Arnie and Greg, last night, world champion New York Knicks star Jalen Brunson
1: yes.
2: hosted the season premiere of Saturday Night Live, and during his monologue, he took questions from the audience, including this one from Knicks teammate OG Anunoby.
4: Remember in game four when you took that shot in the end and you missed it?
5: Yeah.
4: Do you remember what happened after?
5: Yeah, you tipped it in.
4: Oh, yeah. That was awesome.
2: Arnie and Greg, back to you.
1: I love it. Thanks, Ilo. I appreciate it. We'll come back. We'll wrap it up as we continue taking a look at week three right here on Fox.

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21: Good morning, everybody. Greg Cosell, Arnie Spanier. I'm in for Anita Marks right here on Fox Football Sunday, getting you ready for week three of the NFL. You know, one really good game, looks like, at least on paper, Patriots and the Jaguars. Yep. You know, maybe I'm anti-Patriots and I have a clouded mind on Drake May, or maybe it's because he had the easiest schedule in the history of football last year. Is Drake May as good as people are advertising him, or did he benefit from that weak schedule last year? You know, I guess what I'm asking is, yes, he could take it to a Super Bowl, obviously, but how good is Drake May when you watch him on tape? Because Trevor Lawrence is exploding. I love what he's doing with the Jaguars right now.
22: Well, see, it's funny you mentioned Trevor Lawrence, because Trevor Lawrence had been up and down through the early part of his career, and maybe in his second season you would have said the same thing about Trevor Lawrence that you just said about Drake May. Yeah. And again, now you get back to coaching. Liam Cohen is there, and it's and by the way, Parker Washington is a big-time stud at wide receiver. But getting to Drake May, there's no question through two games this season that he's still looking to get comfortable. The timing and the continuity in the pass game is not there yet. I thought in this past game they had issues with pass protection, both with individual matchups and with pressure schemes. But May's got great traits. He played exceptionally well last year. It's still the NFL when you're playing. It's the way in which he played that was very strong a year ago. They'll get through that. Josh McDaniels has been doing this a long time. They just don't have the continuity yet because every season, Arnie, is a new season.
21: Right. And he doesn't have a lot of weapons around. At least I don't think he has
22: a lot
21: of weapons.
22: No, he does not. A.J. Brown
21: is now out.
22: It's
21: like the Tom Brady syndrome, you know what I mean?
22: Yeah, he does not have a lot of weapons right now. And the O-line is a little bit of a work in progress. The offensive center, they moved him from guard last year to center, which is his normal position, Wilson. He's not played very well through 2 weeks.
21: You know, I talked about one of the most underrated quarterbacks in the NFL. I stand corrected. It may be Trevor Lawrence. This guy's on super... close to being a superstar. Nobody's paying attention. They had a pretty good year last year. I'm curious to see what he does as a encore this year. What is he doing different, or does he just have more weapons around him?
22: It's a combination. I mean, you know, now he's in his second year in this offense, which, you know, Liam Cohen comes from the Rams school of thought. It's a very good offense in terms of defining reads and throws for the quarterback so they can play with timing. So he's doing that much, much better. He's mobile. He can throw really well on the run. He just looks like a more efficient player, and they've got a nice receiving core. You know, I mentioned Parker Washington, who's a really good player, and he's only going to get better. He's going to be their volume target. They've got Thomas, who's a vertical dimension. They've got Jacoby Myers, who's just a veteran pro. They've got a tight end that I really like in Brenton Strange. It's a good group. The question, can they run the ball with consistency? That's the question for the offense as a whole.
21: Greg, I want to get quickly to the Minnesota Vikings. If everybody's healthy, Who would you have as the starting quarterback when you watch, say, Murray, Wentz, J.J. McCarthy? What do you think?
22: It's going to be Murray. I mean, you know, it's that's why they got him. You know, McCarthy, I was not a big fan of his tape coming out of Michigan, so I'm not surprised. Right. And Wentz is a backup at this point in his career. It's going to be Murray. But again, they're going to have to be able to run the ball. And Flores' defense is one of the toughest defenses in the league to play against. Their blitz percentage is crazy, the way they line up with those pressure fronts. It's just a hard defense to play against.
21: I want to move on to one more game as we are short on time. Ravens and the Cowboys. Ah. First of all, what does it do playing in Rio? How does that change things for a quarterback?
22: I have no idea. I couldn't begin to tell you that.
21: The field is certainly questionable. Lamar Jackson, he's getting a lot of heat. This has got to be his year.
22: Yeah, I don't know why. I mean, I know they lost last week. Their offense was somewhat efficient. They just didn't hit any big plays, but they were efficient. They didn't have the ball very much. Their defense wasn't great. They only ran 55 plays, which is a small number in an NFL game. And in the second half, it felt like they didn't have the ball at all.
21: Dak certainly has got a lot of weapons around him. He's got to put up some big numbers with the
22: weapons
21: he has.
22: He did last year. He'll put up numbers. They have to run it better. They haven't run it well in the first 2 weeks, but they're capable of it. Javonte Williams had a great year last year. They'll get back to that.
21: Greg, thanks a lot for letting me sit on in and hanging out with you this morning. A great
22: week. This was fun, Arnie. Loved it.
21: I loved it. I appreciate it. I will see if we do it again. I appreciate that. That's Greg Cosell. Thanks to the guys out there. Thanks to Anita Marks for letting me sit on in. Week 3 coming up next. So stick around for that here on Fox Sports Radio.
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4: Ezekiel 25:17. The path of the righteous man is beset on all sides by the inequities of the selfish and the tyranny of evil men. Blessed is he who in the name of charity and goodwill shepherds the weak through the valley of darkness, for he is truly his brother's keeper and the finder of lost children. And I will strike down upon thee with great vengeance and furious anger those who attempt to poison and destroy my brothers. And you will know my name is the Lord when I lay my vengeance upon thee.

0: This is your time, ladies and gentlemen. This is your opportunity. Now, I'm not saying it's all about only his start this afternoon in Tampa Bay. A game that you can hear, of course, on The Fan. Vikings Football Sunday will commence at 1 p.m. today. Opening kickoff scheduled for 3:05. Do we have any Snownamis, Calcutta Clippers, Nor'easters, tropical storms or hurricanes that might affect weather in Tampa this afternoon?
1: So I just Googled that. It's got it as a 10% chance of rain, but probably just cloudy.
0: Okay.
1: So probably nothing.
0: Muggy?
1: 67% humidity.
0: Ooh. And temp?
1: Muggy. 77.
0: So not beastly, that doesn't sound like.
1: No.
0: Sounds almost pleasant.
1: By kickoff, it'll probably be 82, 83.
0: Kyler should look upon this. He should feel fairly fortunate right now, I think. Because he's the starting quarterback on a team that he starts today's game with a record of 2-0. He has nothing to do with either victory. You could almost view them as bonus victories. So he inherits that. It's a great opportunity to build on it. And by all accounts, he's got a better team around him than he did most of the time he was in Arizona. As I've said many times over the last few months since we acquired him, it's a double-edged sword because it will be harder if he struggles to, I guess you could say, alibi his way out of, not my problem, infrastructure sucks around me. If the infrastructure, by all accounts, at very least better, then now it is going to be more on you to show what you can do allegedly to elevate a team around you. That's what I'm most curious about. Because let's face it, as outstanding as the start of the season has been for the Purple, and it's been good, I think part of the reason there might be a hesitation to celebrate is we still have no idea what we have at the most important position on the field. And until that's established, it's hard to know where this might end up, where this might lead to. On the other hand, we've already established with this club, the defense is, I think, has a chance to be very good. Terrific start. You could say, well, the weather enhanced B-Flow's opportunity. Okay, that's fine. It's part of the story, but I don't think it's the story. And let's remember that for much of that game until he got hurt, Caleb Williams was available. The Bears starting quarterback was available in those bad conditions. Vikings did not have their starting quarterback. So we have, I think, the makings of a really good defense already established, the makings of a, and this is the sneaky part we probably haven't spent enough time on, a very good special teams. We've got probably the best kicker we've ever had. And Anderson hasn't missed in 2 years. I mean, he looks real. Our punter looks real, although he's out this week. We got good return people going. We blocked a field goal last week. Had to make Bud Grant, looking down on the whole situation, smile just a little, because there were some Bud Grant aspects to the Vikings victory over the Bears kind of across the board. But the anticipation today, the curiosity today is about one man. It really is about Kyler Murray. And maybe I should say two men, because we're also curious to find out how, if at all, the head coach tailors his game plan with this quarterback, with the starting quarterback available to him. What's he going to do with it? Is he going to be at least early more conservative than he probably intends to be with Kyler Murray as the season goes on? Ease into it. Or does he say, no, we brought him here for a reason. It's a starting quarterback. We're going to see if we can get some plays out of him. Well, we're going to see if, as Sean Salisbury told us Thursday, he can put stress on the other team's defense. So it's a it's a win-win situation in that you've got these two bonus victories without them already. You're in a division that continues to, how do I say it, trend towards giving you an opportunity to do something significant in the division, at least. Latest news, we know, for example, your club, the Packers, are in free fall right now. They have extra time to think about that. I heard a little bit of In the Zone, which I think was taped in the, as you told me yesterday, the adrenaline rush of panic, you and Sinekin. It's not good right now for Green Bay. In fact, it's downright bad for Green Bay right now. The Lions are still a mess defensively. And the Bears, the latest injury update on Caleb Williams. We've gone from he's dead, career's over, season might be over, to, oh, he might miss a week, to now the latest information is it's not a grade one hammy, it's a grade two hammy, and he is expected to miss 4 to 5 weeks. Now, if he does miss 4 to 5 weeks, that, again, would be the NFC North football gods, to a certain extent, smiling on the Vikings, or at least saying, we're trying to open the door for you a little bit. Can you take advantage of it? All of those things are what add, I think, to the anticipation of, do we have a quarterback who, at least for this year, can make some plays for us, get us off the speculation treadmill of where we're going next, speculate on the possibility that he might, Kyler Murray might have a new home in Minnesota. Meanwhile, J.J. McCarthy rumors continue to percolate. There's a new one to discuss involving the New York Giants with some reporting via the ESPN, the intrepid ESPN football investigative crew that covers football every day. It's different than what we had heard as recently as Friday as well. Bradshaw and Brian, KFAN text line is open, will be open at 64686. Lynx start their drive. Well, they're calling it one for the thumb. This would be, if the Lynx can pull off another WNBA title, it would be their fifth. One for the thumb. They start this afternoon at Target Center against the New York Liberty. A dangerous first-round opponent. Not much of a reward for the top seed, but that's what the Lynx are facing. That'll be part of the discussion today, and maybe a look back on what we've kind of forgotten about, how just how badly it ended last year, the unraveling of this team during the playoffs last season. It felt like physically and mentally. The game will be on TV. I don't think it'll be on the radio, last I was told, unless there's a late change. That's a callback to some Friday discussion. What else do we have? Well, we have a rare moment in which it appears the upper Midwest can feel pretty cocky, pretty high in itself regarding major college football. Somebody, I'm sure, has done the math on this or done the analytics or done the research on this. And by the way, the Murray will be injured by the end of the first quarter cheap shots. Wow. Man. And they call me negative. But when it comes to college football, how many times, if ever, on the same weekend, same day and night, have the University of Minnesota, University of Iowa, and Wisconsin Badgers all won on the road and all won against highly ranked opponents? Do we have that one? Did you find it via AI? Are you looking for it already?
1: I should.
0: That's quite a day and night for the upper Midwest, standing tall. A stupendous, and you could say, karma-ish finish to the Michigan-Iowa game. A stunning reversal for your Wisconsin Badgers against Penn State, who I think blew a 17-point lead. And your Golden Gophers last night, double-digit underdogs. Double-digit underdogs looked like a real football operation almost from start to finish. And for me, the most impressive aspect of it, the defense. The defensive front. The pressure that the Gophers created again and again and again. We sacked Damon Williams, I believe, 7 times. We had 2 picks. Drake Lindsey was more than adequate, 21 for 29, 204 yards, and 3 touchdowns. Now, many of you may not even know who won this game, or you didn't until you got up this morning because this was the late start one. This game started just past 10 p.m., Central time. And that's the, I guess you could say, the one downside to it. The Gophers have a legitimate victory against a ranked team. And as I said, in very authoritative fashion, it didn't feel fluky at all the way they wanted it, the line of scrimmage. And unfortunately, a lot of people here might not have even seen it because it started so late. Not sure that the blood exchange between the head coach and a player was necessary, but by God, you know PJ's got to find a way to make it about him. You just know he's going to have to make it. As opposed to just celebrating what his players did, he had to find a way to do it. More on that a little bit later. By the way, I'm corrected. Washington had been ranked earlier in the season, but they were double-digit favorites in that game. Now that's a function of still some belief in Washington, although they'd played nobody. But it was also a statement about how little faith there was in Minnesota, University of Minnesota. We're going to hear a lot of that today. Well, didn't believe in them. What are you going to say about the Gophers now? Like I said, when your standards are low, all it takes is one consecutive good road victory to start spouting off, apparently. That's it. That's all it takes. Leaving out that the reason we were not viewed as likely to be a, shall we say, formidable opponent in this game was that we've played so poorly on the road, especially when we've played against, you could say, legitimate operations. We went through the lists. 0-5 last year on the road and against Ohio State, Oregon, and Iowa. We were outscored 125-19. That's what breeds lack of confidence. No surprise, no shock. Fortunately, the Gophers didn't worry about that, and they did play well. And again, the line of scrimmage that we thought we were going to see against Mississippi State, who again won, I think they beat Missouri, materialized in this game against another quarterback who's very mobile and still burned them a couple times, but not a lot. So 3 cheers for the upper Midwest. The upper Midwest. And as somebody said last night, it's the revenge of the Big Ten West. The Big Ten West we could never win is standing tall yesterday. I should add, is it really true that there were Michigan fans who wore T-shirts that captured, like, you know, the extra 1 second that they got illegally just a couple of weeks ago in a game they didn't deserve to win? Because if you actually see, one thing is to say, yeah, we got a break we didn't need. We'll take it. But we're not going to necessarily flex about it. Well, the football gods, they notice those things. They say, okay, you're going to flex about that? How about we're going to put 1 second, or there's going to be 1 second left for Iowa to have one more shot at the end zone in the Big House in Ann Arbor. And it led, of course, to the touchdown that won the game.
1: Did you hear the student radio call of this play, this final touchdown.
0: I've heard, I was going to actually try to get it to you. Is it worth playing right now?
1: It is.
0: All right, let's do it. So this
1: speaking of the 1 second fiasco.
0: Okay, so this is, and this is from the student radio station in Ann Arbor or?
1: At Iowa.
0: At Iowa. Okay, perfect. Yes. All right, let's listen. I'm looking forward to this. I've heard good things about it.
2: Hits his back foot, throws to the end zone, back shoulder. Oh, my God! Is he caught? Oh, my God! Oh, my God, he caught it! Oh, my God, he caught it! Yes! Western Michigan and the college football world, Iowa has your back!
1: How good is that?
0: That's really good. That is really, really outstanding. Hank Brown, the QB, gets the... a nice throw to Reese Vanderzee, 16-yard touchdown, last play of the game. Now, and again, they are out of timeouts. The clock is going to stop on the time on the first down. But the problem is, realistically, the clock's probably going to run out before you can even snap it. But the break was an injured Michigan player. That's what saved Iowa and gave them a chance to actually pull this thing out. And so they win it 20-19 over the Michigan Wolverines. Now, I thought I saw the post-game interview, Kirk Ferentz blubbering, tears in his eyes, but I didn't hear the reporter ask, Coach, you look very emotional. What's going through your mind right now? Now, I don't know. I mean, Ferentz rarely cuts open a vein, but that might have been interesting. Don't know if he tried to rub blood from an injured Hawkeye player on his face as well. We'll find out, I'm sure, sometime later. But Upper Midwest had a day and a night. I mean, that's as good as... And I didn't even watch any of the Wisconsin-Penn State game. It was a late... looked like a blown coverage. Was it a big tight end who made the game-winning touchdown
1: rumbling
0: catch?
1: And stumbling.
0: Yeah.
1: Real quick, we asked, when was the last time Iowa, Minnesota, and Wisconsin all beat ranked opponents on the road?
0: Yes.
1: Which... I guess Washington was still ranked in the coaches poll.
0: Yeah, so technically they were ranked. That's true.
1: So I may have just used the rest of the Earth's water supply because AI is still... I turned it to high mode to try to figure this out, and it is still looking, thinking about it.
0: Yeah,
1: it searched.
0: You know what that probably means? Probably never happened.
1: I don't think it is. Yeah. I don't think it has happened.
0: Yeah, that's brilliant. Now, and here's the beauty of it for the Gophers. Garzy and I talked about... a short preview on Enough Said, the TV show we do on Fox 9. And part of my point in trying to distill what to think about the matchup with Washington was simply this. The Gophers had already put themselves in position where more casual people have turned away. Nothing to see here. They're not going to be horrible, but they're going to be cute. And they're not going to really be competitive against good teams. And then they're going to go to a meaningless bowl game and they're probably going to win it. So how do you get those people to at least consider coming back after you get routed in a game you are at least supposed to be competitive in, if not win? I'm talking about the Mississippi State game. You have to win a game you weren't supposed to. You have to. And if it's happening on the road, even better. Now, we're learning Mississippi State was probably better than their reputation. I don't know. We may find out Washington is worse than their reputation. But the reality is you've opened the door a little bit with, as the follow-up, a date with destiny against the Wolverines. It's the Fox, you know, what do they call it? The big game on whatever they call it on Saturday. They're going to get all that attention. They got Michigan at home. Michigan's not great, but Michigan still has Michigan gravitas to it. So you have a great opportunity to build, and that's what you have to do. We talked about that part of it before the season, that the two-game stretch, Washington on the road, Michigan here, you have to win those games that you're not supposed to win against semi-signature opponents if you want to get the casual fan to consider the possibility of, hey, I might want to pay attention to the club.
1: So here's the final answer.
0: Okay.
1: It worked for almost 8 minutes.
0: Is that a record for you?
1: Try to figure it. Yeah, it's a long time for AI.
0: How do you boost it? So I don't even know this stuff. What do you mean you boosted it?
1: You got to pay for it.
0: Oh, seriously?
1: Yeah. Yeah, you got to have a subscription for it.
0: Oh, interesting. So an AI subscription?
1: Yeah, and you can boost it to think.
0: How much is the AI subscription?
1: It's like $20 a month.
0: 20 a month?
1: Yeah.
0: And is it worth it?
1: I use it for things like this.
0: Okay.
1: Trying to find
0: it. Is there a big difference between non-subscribing AI and when you use the subscription, in your opinion?
1: I think so. For super specific research like this.
0: Which is important in our business.
1: So it worked for 7 minutes. It said the closest one I found, it says the AI, was November 6, 1999. Minnesota beat #2 Penn State.
0: Ooh, yeah.
1: In Happy Valley.
0: Mace.
1: Wisconsin beat #17 Purdue, which is funny that they're ranked,
0: right? 28-21.
1: But Iowa ruined the trifecta by losing 40-24 to Illinois.
0: So that was the closest. So it's maybe this has never happened. This might
1: also
0: be history.
1: There was a similar weekend in 1940 when Minnesota won against Ohio State. Let's see. But Iowa lost and Wisconsin lost. So, yeah, it's never happened before. And it even says at the end, this is an absurdly specific upper Midwest college football story.
0: Yes, it is that. Yeah. That's all good. A lot of good text coming in. Bradshaw and Brian, KFAN text line, toxic text line. It's called the Big Noon Kickoff on Fox. I should know that by now. And we're the featured deal. So you got a little bit. I know PJ doesn't believe in momentum. But you have a little bit of it in a sense where people who've already said, I'm done with the Gophers for 2026, maybe they reconsider a little bit. But then you got to further that by taking care of business at home against, I think, a very vulnerable, not very good Michigan team. Now, just like what have we heard all week about the Vikings opponent this week? A wounded buck is a dangerous buck, right? They're 0-2. They can't afford to lose again. They're at home. Therefore, you're going to get the best they have to offer. You could argue, on the basis of what happened to the Wolverines at the Big House, they too would say, we can't lose this game. We cannot possibly put ourselves in that position. So a wounded Wolverine, one assumes, is a dangerous Wolverine as well. Plenty of Viking stuff to break down, as I said. Oldsmobile guy asks a very controversial question. Dan, why do you hate Brotherhoods of Blood? It's a fair question. Maybe I need to take a long, hard look at myself. What do I have against Brotherhoods of Blood? That's a callback to the PJ discussion, which we might get into in a little bit more detail later as well. Don't forget St. Thomas. The Tommies torched San Diego for 50 in their decisive win. I'm afraid I have forgotten that. I'm sorry. And to Johnny Athletic, I apologize from the bottom of my heart. Oddly, I think that game was on Fox 9 Plus. I was flipping around and I go, wait a minute. And it looked to me like the arena was not filled. I thought Tommy's supported their team. Am I wrong or was I looking at the wrong game? I'm not sure.
1: Nice of them to care.
0: Yeah. Man, a lot of other good texts coming in. So nice, long, chunky segment to start the show to sort of set things up. We'll have time, because it's a two-hour edition with the Vikings not starting until 3:05 today, to explore pretty much everything. 64686, Bradshaw and Brian, KFAN text line. I want to take a look at whether there are any interesting games. I will admit now, when it comes to the National Football League, the ambulance chaser in me is starting to follow one story in particular, probably for, one could say, I don't know, you say all the wrong reasons, shall we say? And while we do that, I'm going to have you, let's see if I can get it going. I can't get my cursor in the right spot to get the, you just hit the break for me, will you? And we'll be back in just a minute.
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13: today.
12: Otherwise, cloudy skies. Daytime highs approaching 66. Southeasterly winds around 5 miles per hour. Lows level off around 55. Tonight, partly cloudy with fog and spots. High temperatures reach up to 72 with fog and spots. Early tomorrow, sunshine mixed with clouds at times. From the Weatherology Weather Center, I'm meteorologist Paul Trombley on 99.3 The Fan, Winona. Right now, 61.
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0: many of you stayed up to watch the conclusion of, or enough of Gophers Washington to know that the Gophers were going to hold on and win? Because it did get a little dicey. They cut it back to 7, I believe. And then that's where, as much as we've concentrated on the Minnesota defense, the offense was clutch a number of times. My quibble, I did not particularly like the 4th-and-1 decision in the red zone to kick the field goal by PJ at a point where I do believe you just go for the throat right there. I believe that increased the lead back to 2 touchdowns. I still didn't like that. And I thought the long field goal for 52, then it was a 52-yarder, was dangerous. But he got bailed out by his kicker in that situation. But it was 4th-and-longer after a weird call on 3rd down that I think that was that the play. I want to say that was the play where Taylor took the snap and looked like he was under pressure that he actually intended to try to make a throw, or maybe it was a fake throw. I don't know. I know our longtime Gopher affiliates will pay attention to that. Now, Gopher Football Sunday did precede us, but it was 30 minutes instead of the usual hour. I'm glad That's they correct. Got it in, because I assume, you know, obviously it was such a late night and they're getting back. So at least there was some presence for Guardsy. Did Guardsy get any blood on him? Do we know? Has anybody checked on Guardsy?
1: Was his sideline interview before or after?
0: Well, the blood ritual? He alludes to it in the interview with somebody, because he mentioned something about there's blood. We'll talk, I'm sure, about it in more detail tomorrow. But I thought it was kind of interesting. Bradshaw and Brian, KFN text line is 646-86. No, I couldn't do it, as in watch the game, I guess. Love the Grum Gal. And sad I missed the blood situation. We'll get into that in a little bit more detail tomorrow. I should say later in the show. Not tomorrow. Well, maybe tomorrow, too. Difficult to say. So if we look hard at the state of the National Football League 2 weeks in, which, of course, is very dangerous, because it go back through any season, and usually what has transpired through 2 weeks, you go back to it and go, well, we obsessed over this, this, and this, and by week 10, we weren't aware of almost any of it. But the story early is the not-so-subtle reminder of just how brutal the game is, as if we needed any more reminders of that, because the number of quarterbacks, starting quarterbacks, that have already missed time or will continue to miss time. And it's an interesting calculation, because when you're putting together a roster, if you're in charge of it, you're a general manager, you're in charge of a team, there's always the question of how much of an emphasis do I put on my backup quarterback position. And if you go back over, well, you probably know more about this than a lot of people, because my recollection of the Packers, for example, when Favre was here, or Favre was there, and when even a number of years when Aaron Rodgers was the guy, I don't remember the Packers caring all that much about who they had at backup quarterback, or having a guy where you go, well, if God forbid one of those guys goes down, we're in great shape.
1: Yeah, Matt Flynn.
0: Yeah. Now,
1: Brett
0: Flynn,
1: Hundley.
0: Yeah, he had a moment that ended up getting him a contract in Seattle, and then turned out to be a mistake. Exactly, yeah. Right. Mm-hmm. But my point is, for a lot of teams, they go, we're going to play the odds. Our guy's pretty durable. We're just not going to worry about it, and we're not going to pretend that it matters. And it might burn us, but we don't care. You look at what the number of injuries that are happening now, and you say, man, you can tempt the football gods there, but you better be careful. Because in a sense, you do a disservice to the rest of your team if you do not have another quarterback who gives the rest of that team just a chance. No guarantees, but a chance. And I think that's certainly played

0: expect a team to have a third stringer who gives you a chance. That's kind of what the position the Bears are in. The Bears are hosting the Eagles, I think, Monday night, and it looks more and more as if both their number one and number two quarterbacks are out, and they are going to be forced to start our guy, Case Keenum. I'm curious to see what he does at this late date, because I've always been a Keenum guy. He's got, you know, there's great memories here of what he accomplished, former regular guest in the program. So that's not realistic to expect you can do that. But I don't know. I'd have a hard time. If I think I have a good team, I'd have a hard time not wanting to have a backup. Now, the comeback to that is, come on. You think you have a good backup. But if you have a star quarterback that goes down, it's your season's probably over. It's not worth pretending that you can keep the thing afloat for a long period with a backup. And maybe there's some truth to that analytically. Maybe you can do your supercomputer and find out. But the early signs, the number of quarterbacks who have been hurt and or out to this point, I would be very tempted to try to find somebody who is at least, you know, who's a veteran and who is serviceable, as opposed to a guy that you're just kind of hoping can help you out for 2 or 3 weeks. You don't have to worry about this right now because you've got so many other problems that, you know, keeping Jordan Love healthy isn't probably in the top 10.
1: Yeah, I don't care what quarterback Green Bay has. There was a stat what Jordan Love was on pace for as far as getting hit.
0: Yeah.
1: And it was something along the lines of, like, he's already 2/3 of the way through his season average of getting hit. Something ridiculous.
0: Yes.
1: It's just, I don't care who you got back there. It's not going to go well.
0: Well, the ambulance chasing tease will surprise people, because I have been, for at least the last 2 years, an Aaron Rodgers apologist. I wanted the Vikings. The Vikings flirted with him last year and ultimately chose to go a different way, right? Say, well, nope, McCarthy's ready. We're going with him. And I've always felt, again, if you've got a good team, maybe you're going to get the best out of what Rodgers has at this late date, which clearly isn't going to be what it was when he was in his prime. But now, on the basis of what I've heard and seen early this season, I admit, and he's not here, so there's no reason to invest in him that way, I am now ambulance chasing this story, hoping Rodgers has another, like, 42-yard sack. Rodgers has another miserable, the Steelers' offense has another miserable day at the office, because I want to see how he handles the questions after, and what he says already about his head coach, who he's already kind of turned on. I admit, now I'm looking for the story of utter and complete dysfunction that with Rodgers can become entertaining on that different level, just because he's capable, I feel, of saying and almost doing anything. Because the early start offensively for the Steelers has been disastrous, correct? They've done nothing,
1: yeah,
0: as I recall it. They got away with it the first week because they were playing a bad team, I think. And who are they? I saw him coming in to whatever locker room he's in. Will you double check who the Steelers are playing today, out of curiosity? That's my ambulance chasing. And so, again, I'm a bit of a fraud, because I was a guy who say, I'd take a shot at him. And I admit part of that was I liked the story. I liked getting Rodgers here, watching how Vikings fans would react to it, how he would react from being in the division. And I wasn't even convinced it was going to be a great fit. I thought I had a chance to be a surprisingly good fit, but I admit I just liked the story. The story was big. It was going to be one of those stories covered year-round. Now it looks like it's how dysfunctional and tense and difficult can it be, and how many meltdowns might we get after games from A-Raj, either attempting to take responsibility or blaming everything that goes wrong in his world on everybody else.
1: Speaking of guys that are getting crushed, I mean, that O-line is
0: almost
1: as porous as the one in Green Bay. They have Cincinnati.
0: And he's not as mobile, I don't think, as Aaron once was.
1: I don't think so. No. They have Cincinnati at home. That's a noon game today.
0: Oh, okay, at home. All right, that's
1: also
0: interesting.
1: Also, the stat I was looking for, according to Pro Football Reference, here's a total number of hits Jordan Love has taken. In the 2023 season, 42. 2024 season, 49. 2024.

0: 5 season, 49. So far this season, 20.
1: Two games in.
0: He's on pace for 113 hits.
1: That's not good.
0: Not great.
1: I still think he's playing more poorly than you do. I still think his accuracy concerns me a little bit early this season. I grant the offensive line is doing him no favors. Remember when all we thought about here was we had no offensive line and everybody else did? The worm does turn in the National Football League.
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0: One of the juicier stories from the weekend in college football, or the Saturday in this case in college football, unquestionably was what took place between USC and the Oregon Ducks. The Ducks win it. Game played at the Coliseum last night, 41-27 over the Trojans. But the play that is getting the greatest attention was the hit by Desmond Stevens on Oregon quarterback Dante Moore. I don't know how many of you saw it. I had retweeted a tweet from Chase Daniel, who called it the dirtiest hit he's ever seen on a football field. It resulted in Moore apparently losing consciousness on the field. And one of those very sobering football moments that we've all gotten a little too accustomed to. Now, there's a debate online about whether the QB properly gave himself up, late slide. We can get into all of the permutations of that aspect of that sort of hit. But where Stevens made a fool of himself is his reaction to the play. You'd like to think everyone understands. I mean, let's be clear. The game of football is vicious. Sadly, we live for some of the most bloodthirsty aspects of it, even though we don't like to admit it. We do. Otherwise, we wouldn't tolerate it. But when the presumption is that if you want to argue the position that it was a late slide and Stevens didn't really have evil intent, if you want to argue that, I'm not sure Stevens helped the cause when, after the hit, he pranced and preened as if he expected some kind of a commemorative print. Acted like a complete fool after the fact. That's the issue. Now, you can say, well, he was reacting because a couple of the quarterback's teammates tried to come to his defense after the hit by getting in the face of Stevens, and so Stevens is just being, you know, macho, belligerent guy. You're not going to get to me. But maybe, like I said, we all kid ourselves about thinking there's any safe way to play this game. But let's at least try to execute the illusion that once a serious hit has taken place, that the player responsible for it is at least going to have the decency to go back to the huddle, go back to his sidelines, and quietly play it out or wait it out. Not asking, you could say, again, because it's football, these things happen. Not asking for a tweet apology during the show from him. But come on, man. I mean, that's beyond. That's where you'd like to think a big-time operation with a big-time coach says, we're not going to wait for any more punishment. We're taking that out of people's hands. You're done. You're out. That, to me, was the biggest issue there, was just the guy's not moving. At first, he's not moving. And at that point, you don't even know how bad it is. Is he going to move again? And you're around the goal line doing some kind of, I don't know what he was doing with his hands, some kind of mock acknowledgement of whatever booing he was getting or difficulty he was getting, presumably from the Oregon sidelines. That's not just a bad look for a player. That's a bad look for a program. And that's where you'd like to see a little better leadership from the head coach and the people around him. It looked like a dirty hit to me. And we can again discuss late, you know, we got into this with Kyler when Kyler went down. Was that even worthy of a penalty? I actually don't think it was in that situation. this was, this got, then targeting was indeed confirmed in this case. But if you're, if you don't have, even again, within the realm of understanding that all of football is barbaric, it just is. But that's, there's some need within the barbarism to show some sign of civilization, some sign of decency. That ain't it. And that's where it shouldn't have to be up to Dan Lanning, the Oregon coach. It shouldn't have to be up to Oregon people. That should be USC people. And maybe they have. Maybe I don't know if there have been any statements today, but that's exactly what has to happen. A brutal, not just a brutal play, but more rudely, it was what the way he responded to it afterwards. That's not a player I want on my football team. Sorry. I don't even know how good he is. He might be great. I don't know that much about him. Doesn't matter. I don't want him on my team. Hour number two, we've got a very good on this day in Vikings history that is worthy of consideration. I want to talk a little bit more about the matchup with the Bucs in the second hour. I do want to talk Lynx playoffs. They start their playoff run this afternoon. I think it's a 1 o'clock tap at Target Center. Game one against the Liberty. And more to say about maybe, we think likely, an historic day in upper Midwest football history in which the University of Minnesota, the University of Wisconsin, and the University of Iowa all won same day, on road, often in dramatic fashion, beating, well, technically two of the three teams ranked, but if you really want to get technical, all three were, because Washington was ranked in the coaches' poll as well. And according to Brett Blakemore's Super AI research, we don't think it's ever happened before. So all of those on the table for a bonus hour of Sunday sermons. Texts are also, with questions, are a part of the possibility in the second hour. 646-86. That's the Bradshaw and Bryant KFAN text line.
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14: The Cleveland Guardians are AL Central champions after beating Kansas City. That was coupled with a Rockies win over the White Sox. Number one Texas in college football wins at number 13 Tennessee 20-17. Jameis Winston set to start for the Giants against the Titans for the injured Jackson Dart. Bears quarterback Caleb Williams will miss Monday Night Football against the Eagles, dealing with a hamstring injury. I'm Trey Bender.
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16: You have meddled with the primal forces of nature. And you will

0: can be. Vikings are scheduled for a 3:05 Central Time start today. It's their third game of the 2026 regular season. The opponent, the Tampa Bay Bucks. That means you have, can I do the math on this? The game starts at 3:05, correct?
1: It does.
0: So I'm going to say you have, as of right now, 5 hours to prepare for the kickoff. Is that right?
1: That is correct.
0: Even you had to double check it.
1: I had to think about it for a bit.
0: 5 hours.
1: I come from the Guardsy School of Math.
0: A lot of people on Sunday, a lot of Vikings fans, when the team is on the road and they're not going to the game at home, they plan their schedule on Sunday around what time's kickoff? Errands, right? Exercise.
1: Food,
0: whatever the case may be. Why? Because it's that central to their sports lives. It's undeniable. And I bring this up now because Dan Winosoto reminds us that on this day in 1960, Burt Rose, the general manager of the new Twin Cities NFL expansion franchise, announces that the team will officially be named the Minnesota Vikings. Today was the day. Let me read from the, I don't know if this is a, doesn't look like there's a byline on this story. Maybe Associated Press. I don't know. National Football League Commissioner Pete Rozelle was in town. The ticket sale for the 1961 professional football season here was ready to roll, and Minnesota's new team has been baptized. It will carry the name of the Minnesota Vikings. That is appropriate, of course, in an area where the Scandinavian influence has always been marked. In explaining the adoption of the name, which was announced at today's kickoff luncheon in the Park Nicollet Hotel. Actually, it says Pick Nicollet Hotel. William Boyer, president of Minnesota Football, Inc., said, ideally, a nickname for an athletic team serves a dual purpose. First, it should represent an aggressive person or animal imbued with the will to win. Secondly, if possible, it is desirable to have the name connotate the region that the particular team represents. The name Viking seems to us to score well on both points. Certainly, the Vikings were a fearless race. Following many years of victories in the British Isles and France under Eric the Red, they sailed in open boats across the North Atlantic, seeking new peoples to conquer. Oh, that he'd get canceled for saying that now. Their entire history is punctuated with aggressiveness and the will to win. While the state of Minnesota is populated by the descendants of settlers from many nations, the area has a rich Nordic lore. Perhaps the mythology of Paul Bunyan and his blue ox has something to do with that. No doubt the preponderance of sons and sens in the telephone book is another factor. Vikings, too, were Nordics. Hence, the name represents a large part, at least the solid stock of people who call Minnesota their home. The commissioner, very impressed by the enthusiasm here, and added, I think the luncheons in Minneapolis today and in St. Paul Wednesday will get off your season ticket sales to a great start. One of the stipulations of entry by the Minneapolis-St. Paul franchise when its application was accepted was the sale of 25,000 season tickets for the 1961 debut. But the commissioner anticipated no trouble in that total being met. They sold about 15,000 season tickets in about 3 weeks the first year they had pro football in Baltimore. And I think that may be topped here. Certainly everyone seems very enthusiastic. Vikings became official on this date in the year 1960. I wonder what the runner-up choice was. What might we have been called if we weren't called the Vikings? Now it seems preposterous to even think about it. It's imbued. But I wonder, I don't see it in this story. Maybe Dan Winosoto can find it. Because like when the Wolves figured out their nickname, I think the final two choices were Timberwolves or the Minnesota Polars. Pretty sure. Did we have a runner-up back then? I've asked this question before. What if we didn't have an NFL franchise? What if there was no such thing? There was still baseball. There was still basketball. There was still hockey. There was still college sports. But there, for whatever reason, there was no pro football team in Minnesota. On game day now, you know, I mean, would your days be like? They'd be completely rearranged, one would assume. Now, on the other hand, you could say maybe you wouldn't be as psychologically impaired or emotionally impaired because of all the heartbreak that you've suffered as a Minnesota Vikings fan. But it's the straw that stirs the drink. Whether it's good or bad, it's inescapable. There's no way to get around it. Wouldn't even be close.
1: Other names for the Vikings?
0: Yes.
1: According to a 1960 Minneapolis Tribune report.
0: Nice. Good research.
1: AI
0: come through again.
1: See, I'm telling you.
0: Has anybody mentioned a Gerby? The computer you use might actually be better than the one he claims that he's tapping into on the weekends, because it's not helping. The computer he has isn't helping your Packer team much lately.
1: No, it's not. Nothing is, and probably nothing will, including a practice squad O-lineman. Here's the other names. The Minnesota Miners.
0: As in M-I-N-E-R-S?
1: Correct.
0: Okay.
1: I don't know if you'd want to be an underage team. The Minnesota Chippewas.
0: Okay.
1: And the Minnesota Voyagers.
0: The Voyagers. Well, if those were the other ones, I think they made the right choice.
1: Yeah, I think so.
0: With Vikings, right?
1: It's very similar to the Wild, where there was an obvious winner. I think it was like Blue Ox and something. Yeah.
0: Interesting.
1: That one is the winner.
0: Okay. Well, good research there. I may have to start subscribing. Is this 20 a month?
1: Yeah, I know.
0: That is pricey.
1: It's a little steep.
0: Is that tax deductible for you? Because it's like a business expense, isn't it?
1: It should be.
0: In a sense.
1: Yeah.
0: Huh. Interesting. All right, let's stay on schedule. I do want to talk, what are people expecting from Kyler today? I'm very curious to get reaction there. I also want to get back to a little bit of the college football weekend and the surprising number of people who are actually standing tall for the offending corner or defensive back in the Oregon-USC game. Very curious response, although it might explain why some players are as screwed up as they are. And believe it or not, we have to revisit our celebration discussion, because this was a very big week in the NFL about certain celebrations being fined that we had no idea were fineable. Well, there's another celebration that, again, in this case, I'd never heard of. I'm guessing this one not only is fineable, that it will result in a significant fine, perhaps even more punishment as well. And it falls under the classification of sometimes people are too creative for their own good in the name of celebration. If you've missed this one, it's done as material as well. We'll get to it next.
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0: Slight chance of rain showers
1: today.
0: Otherwise, cloudy skies. Daytime highs approaching 66. Southeasterly winds around 5 miles per hour. Lows level off around 55. Tonight, partly cloudy with fog and spots. High temperatures reach up to 72 with fog and spots. Early tomorrow, sunshine mixed with clouds at times. From the Weatherology Weather Center, I'm meteorologist Paul Trombley on 99.3 The Fan, Winona. Right now, 61.
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0: Player celebration beat, it has been a very unpredictable, dare I say it, borderline bizarre week. We learned earlier this week that at the National Football League level, if you pretend to chug a beer, even if you don't drink beer, even if you intend it to be, I'm just chugging juice, the National Football League will take it as you're simulating chugging beer. That's a negative message that we can't endorse. Therefore, we're going to hold you accountable by fining you. We didn't even know that was in the rule book. We knew there were certain activities that seemed to go beyond the pale in the culture at large, but pretending to chug a beer or chug whatever didn't seem to be one of those that made any sense, especially in a league that makes $250 million from just one, its one main, but not only, beer sponsor. But there was a new celebration development in college football yesterday. And I don't even know where to begin on this one. University of Texas, top-ranked team in the country right now, took on Tennessee.
1: Thought you were going back to Bloodgate.
0: Might eventually.
1: Yeah.
0: But in this game, a Texas defensive end named Colin Simmons was very enthusiastic, one could say, about the defensive pressure caused by his defense. In fact, he had a Longhorn record tying 5 sacks against Tennessee. Simmons, after one of said sacks, decided to have his own celebration. Was it going to be some kind of a twist on the pretending to chug a beer? Some sort of satire there? Standing tall, perhaps, for his other professional players? Because we're all professionals now, college or pros. No. He decided to start, I think, a new trend when it comes to celebrating. He pretended to urinate on the field. Easy to find on video. I'm not making it up. I'm not exaggerating it. Do we give him credit for at least having the decency not to urinate on the quarterback that he had just sacked, that he actually was facing another direction and seemed to be watering the field? Not much. That's what happened. And honestly, every time I wonder about the imagination of the kids of today, I go, I obviously underestimate, because how you even come up with, okay, what's my celebration going to be? I know what I'll do. I'll pretend to be urinating. He apparently, according to outsiders, seemed surprised by being penalized. And ultimately, the head coach at Texas, Steve Sarkisian, did talk about the matter after the game. We took him out, we addressed it, and put him back in. I'm not going to give the guy the death penalty over an unsportsmanlike conduct penalty. We got to fix it, though. That can't continue as we move forward. Here's the kicker from Sarkisian. Unfortunately, in our society right now, we live in the look-at-me society. All of you guys have your Twitter accounts, and as fast as you can type everyone to look at your account, and you get clicks. Well, that's the world we live in. So we've got to get to, it's about the team and focus on the team and not so much look at me. So we'll try to improve upon that. But 5 sacks is pretty cool today.
2: Stingley in the back, right? So you're getting pressured.
0: I mean, I don't know what to say to the coach.
2: And you might not have anyone to get rid of it too.
0: We've all, I think, come to accept.
2: They're going to have to crank up their running game, definitely. But man,
0: an extraordinary amount of celebration
2: against Daniel Jones.
0: Frankly, most of it bores me
2: for Indianapolis.
0: Not because I think you could get the no fun police to fine everybody,
2: Jeff,
0: and that I don't have a sense of humor about it. But
2: spot, unless CJ Stroud,
0: it's just so common now.
2: Offense can't do anything again.
0: I don't even watch it. I'm turning away.
2: Spot to me.
0: It's not.
3: Yeah, I'm
0: usually
3: out of the
0: all that creative. It's not that funny, and it's endless.
3: I see some different plays. So, look, game one, they lose because their defense stinks. Right?
0: I don't know if you can just explain away and then game this two, for, well, you know, everybody's trying to call attention to themselves.
3: Well,
0: and
3: they?
0: I will add this.
3: What are the Texans?
0: I'm probably naive here. I'm going to ask Mason about this.
3: The next week you lose for another reason. I think you stink.
0: I like to believe.
3: And it's that simple, right?
0: Even in 2026.
3: I don't know.
0: If you're running a football team. A college football.
3: So the Colts have scored okay in both games, right? 23 in the Ravens.
0: You have the opportunity.
3: Their defense is not very good, clearly, right now.
0: Their defense
3: can't stop anybody.
0: Standards.
3: But the Texans just.
0: Of deportment and behavior.
3: They couldn't run the ball on fourth down against the Bengals. They couldn't get first downs they had to.
0: In other words, you don't wait until something like this happens to make a point.
3: You know, it feels
0: although
3: like
0: I don't know that you can possibly have the imagination
3: like
0: say,
3: some teams back
0: gentlemen,
3: the wall, the O&T
0: we know
3: Bucks, the
0: everybody
3: O&T
0: likes
3: Chargers,
0: to celebrate,
3: and then say
0: we're hoping
3: O&T
0: and we're
3: on,
0: we're not
3: but
0: hoping.
3: I just haven't seen play
0: we're demanding
3: from them make me very
0: that you commit
3: that
0: to not
3: seen,
0: pretending to urinate you know, as part of your sack celebration.
3: The
0: maybe
3: the
0: Sarkisian doesn't have that kind of creativity to think it was
3: football.
0: Something he'd have to run by and warn his players about.
3: I haven't seen that.
0: But I'd like to think
3: and
0: more generally.
3: Crack, I would take
0: there would be a discussion about what we're
3: going to
0: tolerate and what we're not. Maybe
3: total,
0: that's impossible today.
3: I just don't like the technical.
0: Talent's too important. Really it's a different
4: Brian,
0: world.
4: I like this version of
0: how many coaches feel like if I go down that road, I'm going to lose that player. He's going
4: to
0: go someplace else because someplace else they're not even going
4: to
0: bring up that kind of issue because nobody in that administration cares. I don't.
3: Up today.
0: But it's easy to find
3: one game last night fired me up
0: online.
3: My daughter's pitching. Right
0: I don't
3: now,
0: think he should deserve
3: like
0: he merits the okay. death penalty.
4: There was more
0: either.
3: I struck out 11 batters in four innings.
0: Furrowed
4: wow.
0: something.
4: Oh, wow.
3: Pitching, pitching,
0: furrowed
3: she maybe she doesn't
0: that.
3: Need me anymore. She's pitching. I don't know, but she's says like I'm as soon as we're done, like, I'm out
0: of
3: here. Like I'm fired up today.
0: You're trying to break to.
4: Yeah, so
0: a great
4: going
0: play
4: to this,
0: that you,
4: this Texans game that
0: they just
4: is,
0: made. And it's just ironic that it comes this week
4: the
0: when there's so much. I mean,
4: avoid,
0: let's be honest, the
4: Colts
0: the beard thing
4: pretty bad.
0: Seems rather innocent.
4: I'm sorry, pretty good last week in the 33-30 loss.
0: And I'll
4: Kansas
0: say again,
4: but their
0: I'm
4: defense
0: not
4: has
0: a
4: been
0: Puritan on alcohol
4: this season. That's what's looked bad.
0: But
4: they are.
0: I'm sure there's some parents who would say, well, I don't like
4: and
0: players in that environment.
4: Yards. That's unbelievable. But
0: trivializing that because alcohol is a very big issue in this country.
4: Seven sacks.
0: I think that's a defensible position to have. It's not very libertarian, but I can at least listen to it. The problem the NFL has is the hypocrisy of it,
4: Stroud
0: right?
4: Couldn't find the end zone.
0: Because if they're saying,
4: no,
0: we take this very seriously.
4: They're going to have to establish some kind of running game.
0: But on the other hand, what's the check this month from?
4: I'll be rooting for the Texas today.
0: Is it Miller? I don't know who. Our number one deal is worth $250 million a year. That's the hypocrisy is kind of the problem here. So in any case,
4: you have action.
0: I don't know if there are any other
4: celebrities.
0: Now the concern is, well, will somebody... Will some chumbalone
2: right.
0: try to top?
2: Let's shift it to another one. How about the Seahawks
0: urinating,
2: at the Commanders?
0: You know, on the field,
2: Seahawks
0: watering the
2: right
0: field.
2: On underdog
0: and it was graphic, I might add.
2: So every now and then,
0: what
2: be a little
0: he
2: bit
0: did
2: of a,
0: before
2: you know,
0: the urination, the alleged urination, star wasn't really urinating, obviously pretending
2: half,
0: to simulation.
2: But, man, Jeff, you said it in passing.
0: That
2: earlier,
0: was graphic.
2: These are the road warriors,
0: and I think most people
2: NFL.
0: Would say, "Well, that we probably don't." Need that on
2: matter.
0: Television. It's probably not necessary. There's got to
2: we'll
0: be a way around it.
2: You in the face
0: then we're back to
2: nothing about it.
0: How many coaches? I mean, do
2: they
0: feel like they can
2: show up and lollygag through games?
0: Stake
2: this
0: out positions on it, or are they afraid to? Because
2: those,
0: if they
2: the
0: do, then
2: today,
0: they might have to actually hold the player accountable. And 2026, it's about we got to get the best players at major programs and give ourselves the best chance to indeed win. Bottom of the hour pause here.
2: With, so
0: I've got some good texts coming in on Kyler. Today's
2: on
0: the day.
2: That,
0: he's back
2: you've got the Seahawks,
0: at the quarterback position. I've got another quarterback update, an injury update from outside
2: the
0: Vikings,
2: against this
0: and a
2: defense,
0: quarterback update from inside the Vikings as well
2: and
0: that will be part of our discussion
2: man,
0: in our final segment.
2: Going,
0: don't forget,
2: going.
0: Worst case scenario,
2: like
0: also live and local, will follow at 11. Vikings football Sunday takes over at 1 o'clock. And opening kickoff from Tampa is scheduled for 3:05.
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23: Steel chairs and all, ready to go, taking over for Ilo, who, by the way, is out, as you said, for the rest of this game. That is fitting because we're having inactives coming in. Xavier Leggett for the Carolina Panthers, the wide receiver, not going to play today. But Jalen Coker is a goal for Carolina as they face the Cleveland Browns. Guys, Monday night, we were so focused on Jackson Dart
5: from the Bell Bank family.
23: For the game against the Tennessee Titans and the Bills and Chargers. Mike, you guys touched on it a bit earlier. Buffalo will have wide receiver DJ Moore available. Defensive lineman Ed Oliver also expected to play today for the Bills. Now a couple of other injuries to talk
19: Sunday
23: about.
19: Sunday schedule, week three, National Football League. What do we got? We got the beleaguered Chargers in Buffalo. Strain.
23: As for Miles Garrett of the Rams, he's going to miss at least 6 weeks following the procedure on his knee.
19: Panthers, knee Browns.
23: Until late October or early November, according to reports, despite being eligible to return
19: Lions,
23: from IR
19: Jets
23: for week
19: at Detroit.
23: Six. And speaking of the Rams, Puka Nacua remains doubtful for tonight's game against the Broncos.
19: No.
23: ESPN says that there's hope that Nacua can play week four against Philadelphia.
19: Jags,
23: the Lions and Cowboys
19: Kansas
23: are reportedly
19: City
23: two teams
19: and
23: interested
19: Miami,
23: in acquiring Steelers cornerback Joey Porter Jr. As
19: and
23: for
19: the
23: Jake
19: Giants,
23: Wallace, he's in Brazil
19: A-Rodge
23: with the Ravens.
19: Against the Bengals,
23: he's
19: as you mentioned earlier.
23: To play today. He'll do a pregame
19: and I think Seattle,
23: workout.
19: Well, I should
23: miss it.
19: You start to get
23: the
19: feeling, at least
23: try
19: I do.
23: To give it a go on the field that could be questionable.
19: Seattle
23: and in other news,
19: might
23: President's
19: be
23: Cup about to get underway at the top of the hour. Singles play internationals.
19: The most professional operation.
23: And a half
19: in football.
23: 7.5 entering into the final day of activity. And the final day of activity of
19: baseball's
23: regular season.
19: Their coach is not interested in.
23: AL West still up for grabs.
19: Rubbing blood from
23: Rangers,
19: one of his players on his face or on his shoulder or on his cheek.
23: The Phillies and Diamondbacks.
19: He just
23: guys,
19: wants
23: you.
19: To put
2: Thank
19: in
2: you, Dan.
19: Place
2: it is Fox
19: in motion
2: Radio's countdown to kickoff presented by Underdog,
19: a successful system offensively and defensively.
2: Jets,
19: not a lot of fanfare,
2: Lions
19: not a lot of nonsense, not a lot of word salad.
2: And it's
19: they're well put together. I think that's, and their defense.

0: Detroit offensive line, still a very banged up secondary.
1: Friday, the day after we had Salisbury on, I liked what Salisbury said when I asked him the same question. What do you want from Kyler?
0: The spread.
1: And he said, I want a guy who's going to put stress on the other team's defense.
2: So, first off, Aaron Glenn is a terrible coach.
1: Caretaker quarterbacks, backup quarterbacks, the Carson Wentzes of the world have their value.
2: Three first-round picks.
1: But they're really not.
2: They have their
1: expecting
2: first round pick,
1: or the expected
2: first round pick, and then the better of the Packers,
1: stress
2: Cowboys,
1: on, whether it's might be one, in the case of Kyler with legs,
2: but
1: like, with arm,
2: they are so primed.
1: Sometimes it has to be with decision making, but
2: next season a different head coach.
1: Something that does lift
2: that
1: all boats. That's what starting quarterbacks, good ones, are supposed
2: no
1: to do.
2: Answers for how poor they
1: and
2: played.
1: The beauty for Kyler is he's got an opportunity with better infrastructure around him.
2: Absolutely embarrassing.
1: The double-edged sword for Kyler is, because he does have more infrastructure, there's going to be more heat on him to produce it, to produce that stress.
2: How are they a favorite?
1: That's what I'm looking for. Doesn't have to be throwing 42 times.
2: Against anybody.
1: We've said this ad nauseum. Some of the best quarterbacks in the history of this league were better when they had a good run game to support what they did.
2: I don't have it, crack. I don't have it in me. I don't have it in me.
1: It made it easier for them to put stress on the other team's defense.
3: Terrible.
1: So I don't need him to throw 42 times. I need him to make plays. I need him to make passing plays. I need him to make good decisions where you go, last play Wentz probably can't make. Or any number of other backup quarterbacks aren't going to be able to make. He made that play, again, whether it was with where he got the ball, where he got to with his legs to either get a first down or to buy more time. That's, to me, what this whole thing is about. Because if the Vikings want to go any place beyond what their defense and even special teams might represent already, it's
3: the
1: Lions, you got to have a partner.
3: Red zone defense has been
1: offense has to be better than it has been.
3: Nine touchdowns
1: certainly last year, which AJ McCarthy is the guy. Force, that's what I wanted to get to as well. Let me see if I can find the JJ nugget. This is from ESPN.
3: I would agree. 6.5, right?
1: NFL reporters.
3: Ooh. This is
1: confirming, I guess, that the Giants are kicking the tires on whether they should be interested in trying to acquire him. McCarthy is intriguing because of his talent and because he's currently entrenched as Minnesota's third-string quarterback. The Giants have been doing legwork on McCarthy, making sure they can make an informed decision.
0: You know, multiple reasons.
1: Interesting development there.
0: What's the main reason that
1: I wondered whether he would be that high on the list because if they're looking for a guy to take over right now because of the emergency situation with Dart out,
2: well, here's also
1: what the Vikings tried to do with McCarthy a year ago. Just throw him into the deep end.
2: It almost did.
1: Wouldn't the Giants be better served by a more veteran quarterback?
2: A lot of points.
1: In the short run, 21-0
2: against the Saints,
1: than McCarthy. But this story at least seems to indicate that the Giants are putting together their due diligence as well.
2: And so I can't bend on it.
1: Somebody is suggesting that there have been forms of urination celebrations in the past having to do with lifting your leg like a dog. That there's some of that that goes on. Randy Moss, of course.
2: The Vikings.
1: The fake mooning. Let me know that turned, who was the Fox announcer who lost his mind on that?
4: Joe Buck.
5: Rightfully so.
1: Yeah.
2: Tuesday.
1: And then there's the...
2: So...
1: The other suggestion, I don't know if this has already happened and I missed it, or is the next progression.
2: But on the worst coach in the NFL.
1: Is somebody pretending
2: the worst quarterback in the NFL
1: to pass gas.
2: I can stomach sometimes.
3: Just sit back and watch.
1: How you would, that would manifest itself in a symbolic way, I don't know.
2: Before, like, we do the crack shots,
1: the sky, apparently the sky is the limit.
2: My side.
5: Now, my favorite part of that whole celebration clip was his reaction to it, which you mentioned.
1: Yes.
5: He could not
1: feign amazement.
5: He could not believe that was possibly flat.
2: I'd rather not be.
5: And the other thing was that this texter says 715 guy, you need to play the ref's description of the penalty. I don't know if you saw this.
1: No, it's pretty good.
5: Okay. Well, I don't have the audio with me, but he basically said this.
0: We've got Bill Kraken,
5: personal foul, unsportsmanlike, simulating using the restroom.
0: I'm Brian Nell. Coming up next, prop it.
1: He tried to clean it up a little bit.
0: Yeah,
1: I didn't want to say urination.
5: I've never heard them
1: simulating using the restroom. Well, somebody, one of the 715 guys, I think it was 715, I don't even know, actually with a straight face texted a belief that he was trying, he was simulating shooting a gun.
6: You can
1: and I'm
6: look.
1: Going,
6: look at that.
1: How many people do you
6: look
1: know simulate shooting
6: up.
1: A gun
6: I'm
1: into the grass?
6: Look at them.
1: If that was, he was basically saying that there was no attempt
6: don't
1: to
6: turn away.
1: Simulate
6: take
1: urination. I don't know what,
6: Fox Sports
1: what
6: Radio.
1: You're smoking right now. I don't really even care, but I got it.
7: As a quarterback, I spent
1: amusing.
7: A lot of time preparing for my next game,
1: get back to
7: practicing plays, reviewing film.

0: all that to understand
1: college
0: what's ahead.
1: Weekend.
0: I'm Fernando Mendoza, and your health works the same
1: especially
0: way.
1: For the
0: cancer screenings are one of the best
1: of
0: ways
1: the
0: to stay
1: of
0: on the offensive
1: they
0: because when you
1: Washington
0: know something early, it may
1: underdogs.
0: Give you more control over what
1: Let's
0: happens
1: be clear
0: next.
1: About something.
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1: pressure,
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1: good
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1: Pressure.
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1: In this
3: terms
1: case,
3: and conditions
1: on the other
3: apply.
1: Team's offense. And that's exactly
4: there
1: what they did. They ended up with seven
4: you
1: sacks,
4: don't miss.
1: Two interceptions, both directly related to that pressure. The QB was very good when he had to
5: Let's
1: be.
5: Talk about your boy.
1: And the running
5: you
1: game returned.
5: $5
1: we saw a little bit more, finally.
5: I misspelled it looking
1: of
5: at it. I look
1: the
5: at
1: running game
5: that
1: we've not seen in quite some time. I also thought that was an encouraging aspect
5: first,
1: because the running game, as we know, once a staple here, was basically dead, right? It was
5: risotto.
1: We were getting almost nothing, and part of it was we couldn't keep Taylor, obviously.
6: It's like that exit when you're on your way to Las Vegas.
1: That was another big issue. But we saw
5: Kyle Juszczyk is in the news.
1: A real running game. We saw, again, good passing, but more than anything, to me,
5: an event,
1: the defense is the story of the Gophers.
5: An offensive demonstration.
1: Good victory on the road that ended,
5: the
1: I don't
5: Dolphins.
1: Know.
5: The league penalized
1: early today
5: for a post-touchdown celebration.
1: The timing I mentioned is the obvious.
5: Drinking
1: they now
5: beverage.
1: Are hosting
5: now
1: Michigan. A beatable team, but a team still with a name so that if you win,
5: NFL's
1: you're going to get some attention for doing it.
5: Where you
1: so you open the door of
5: the
1: sort
5: chugging of a beer
1: redeeming the season after getting humiliated
5: taste.
1: At home by
5: a beer? Like that's the thing when I heard this
1: clear
5: I didn't
1: by
5: see it.
1: The week
5: how do we know he's not holding a
1: better than we thought
5: Dr.
1: Mississippi
5: Pepper.
1: State team
5: yeah how do we know it's just not a can
1: you
5: of Dr. Pepper
1: even
5: if it's 23
1: open the door to people
5: so, you know
1: how do they how maybe pay a little more attention and not giving up on the club
5: ginger ale
1: by the victory
5: I mean you guys have seen
1: and now you have a chance to capitalize on it
5: how do you say
1: noon game big Fox game
5: maybe
1: some good exposure presumably a home crowd that will be rejuvenated remember the last time we saw the home crowd against a legitimate opponent the student section was empty by the end of the game there was nobody there
4: you can hear Covino and
1: so now you have an opportunity to kind of turn this thing around but the bit has always been the same it's not about winning any one game like they just beat Washington it's capitalizing and then winning the next one against a good team in this case back at home and for the upper Midwest a day to celebrate because beyond what Minnesota did the University of Iowa dead and buried it appeared in the Big House scored on the last play of the game 1 second to go they had that second only because a Michigan player had been injured on the previous play so they steal one against Michigan does Iowa and in addition
7: right now to be this bad on the offensive side of the ball
1: the Wisconsin Badgers the beleaguered Wisconsin Badgers
7: I think they've lost the room
1: shock Penn State
7: in the
1: I
7: last
1: think
7: couple of years,
1: Penn State has 17-point lead in that game,
7: the playoffs,
1: and Wisconsin
7: and
1: gets that victory as well. And as we talked about much earlier in the show, we don't know that that's ever happened, that all three teams have won sizable victories against ranked or at least semi-ranked, in the case of Washington, the coaches poll, on the same day or same night, which is exactly what took place. So now... and then we we'll have to decide
8: if I'm a Green Bay Packers
1: what PJ Fleck
8: player,
1: decides to do next after apparently. So the story for the record is the linebacker Baranowski
9: the way they had hoped.
1: You know, apparently was hit by a cleat
9: about the comments Matt LaFleur
1: last play of the game.
9: Jordan Love.
1: So he's bleeding from his mouth.
9: I don't know what the hell he was talking about.
1: So
5: there was a lot of conversation.
1: PJ
5: about
1: and said player embrace.
5: They ended up giving him a new deal.
1: I didn't
5: but
1: see this. I'm just going with the AP report. Fleck
5: to,
1: grabbed the senior linebacker's head with two hands, then aggressively wiped the blood from Baranowski's mouth and brushed it on his own left
5: really
1: cheek.
5: Sideways. I mean, what's to say that they don't that there's not a move that's
1: blood
5: made.
1: Brother, Fleck said. Back in the day, I'm sure that's what they did. The frontiersman out west. Little blood on there.
4: 6 a.m. Eastern, 3 a.m. Pacific on Fox Sports Radio. 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
1: It will, and we trust me, this is going to be a debate point all week in this town.
4: Whether it's the NFL.
1: Big NFL. Why can't you let the player and coach go way back?
7: All right, World Cup.
1: The have their moment.
5: The NBA.
1: That's going to be on one side of the debate. The other side of the debate is going to be, why can't the head coach, you guys, who has every reason to feel good about a good performance, let this be about the players.
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1: PJ Fleck knows that once he does this, the discussion is going to be about blood on PJ and how the blood got on PJ.
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1: I always thought it was about the players. That's just me. So that's going to be the debate. There's no question that's going to be a debate.
4: Foxsports.com for details.
1: And there'll be people on both ends of it. It's as PJ a move as one could imagine. Which is why he does the dive
5: it is.
1: Into
5: Fox
1: the
5: Sports Radio's countdown
1: locker
5: to kickoff
1: room. And
5: presented by Underdog, Unleash Your Dog.
1: He is,
5: Underdog
1: he
5: is
1: what he is, true to himself in that regard.
5: He's now live nationwide.
1: I would have thought that this would have been my best.
5: Spreads,
1: about me, man.
5: Picks,
1: this is about what the players did. Players
5: games,
1: responded.
5: Way to collect
1: very, very nice.
5: Cards all in one place.
1: Instead, it's
5: fine,
1: a blood brother
5: every
1: situation.
5: Every session,
1: that
5: every
1: has to do with the frontiers of the West. Because, you know, the game is played
5: on the action.
1: You
5: need the outcome to matter. The sweat to be real.
1: That's for a couple people who asked whether we discussed
5: all sports on of
1: that
5: Underdog,
1: particular
5: over
1: $2
5: billion issue. Won by
1: to the question
5: so far,
1: of if the Vikings
5: Underdog
1: didn't exist as a football
5: team. Your dog.
1: Never got
5: all
1: here.
5: Right, let's do this.
1: Not the Vikings as in the Vikings,
4: prop it up.
1: The Vikings football team.
4: Player plays.
1: What are we doing
5: yes,
1: on a day like this?
5: Market.
1: It would have been,
5: many
1: could have been 5 hours of preparing for a 3:05 start.
5: One play among the many that
1: and somebody
5: like
1: said,
11: all right, let's
1: what's
11: go
1: probably
11: the
1: truth?
11: Let's go to Schultz under 48.5 receiving
1: yards. We would all be
11: yard.
1: Packers fans.
11: Expect more
12: We'd
11: heavy
12: all be just
11: personnel.
12: As miserable as me and Seneca.
1: We would, well, this week.
12: Yes, yes.
1: You know, we would all be Packers fans. We would all
11: normal
1: revel
11: for Houston there. So
1: in
11: under
1: the
11: Schultz
1: psychosis that is the, well, not psychosis, arrogance.
13: Okay.
1: That is the average Green Bay Packers fans
13: right
1: approach,
13: right
1: as you well
13: I'm,
1: know,
13: I'm go
1: when you're
13: Mahomes
1: honest about
13: under
1: it.
13: 15.5 rushing
1: because
13: yards today.
1: Once upon a time, you know, the Packers predated
13: the Chiefs
1: the Vikings.
13: Playing a good quality
1: and there, we've talked about
13: and,
1: this. We've
13: know,
1: heard from
13: Patrick
1: people
13: Mahomes
1: in their family, they're all
13: game.
1: Packers fans.
13: I'd imagine they would like
1: because
13: to
1: because that was
13: to
1: the team. There was no team
13: in this game, and I think
1: so that unfortunately would be
13: to run the ball this game.
1: For many people, that would be the reality. Some people said, depending on where you are, you might have been ended up being a Bears fan.
13: Let's say he does.
1: Couple other teams have been
13: hopefully they end the game with three
1: kneels,
13: Brian.
1: Into
13: and
1: the
13: three
1: kneels,
13: you know, give me minus three, minus four, minus 5 yards. So,
1: because the Vikings do exist.
13: I think Patrick Mahomes under 15.
1: And they have a great chance.
13: Is what I'm going to play.
5: It'd be a good prop.
1: Two C's. I don't want to say it's too early to say C's
5: Justin
1: control
5: Fields
1: the NFC North.
5: Down at the very, is Mahomes
1: but
5: still
1: put themselves in
5: the
1: a very good position early. You win in Tampa Bay, Tampa Bay. You're 3-0
13: under rush attempts
1: to return home next week to host the Miami Dolphins, who aren't very good, are they?
5: Right.
1: By all accounts?
12: Worst team in football.
1: Yeah.
5: Oh, that'd be a
1: so a great chance to go 4-0.
5: I've had that before. I remember a
1: meanwhile, you guys
5: clock.
1: In Green Bay are still licking your wounds.
5: And
1: as a matter of fact, you play Tampa next, don't you?
13: Oh, yeah.
12: We do.
5: We get over on the rushing yardage.
1: In Tampa as well.
5: It's happened before. It's crazy how that
1: Bears now, according to outlets, are going to be without Caleb Williams
5: 4 to 5 weeks.
1: Now being described as a grade 2 hamstring, not a grade 1 hamstring when everybody was mocking him and making fun of him for milking the injury.
5: And their pass rush
1: now it turns out he's going to be out longer than the Washington Commanders quarterback is, who everybody was feeling sorry for. It's a funny world in the National Football League the way it works.
5: He doesn't want to get hit.
1: I guess when everything is about image and aesthetic, that's what we obsess over.
5: And he gets through the football very fast, so he's going to
1: pretend matter.
5: Target his tight end, Pat Freiermuth.
1: And the Lions, I don't know. I mean, I don't like the feel on them. I think I'll stand by what I felt said before the season. I'll let this division had a chance to be very good offensively. Lions can still score.
5: I think it's a smart wager.
1: If they have Caleb, can score very clearly.
5: Just.
1: Packers, I
5: so
1: thought,
5: tricky to go with yards.
1: Now they've got offensive line issues
5: like
1: and running back
5: I think that he
1: issues.
5: For a, you know,
1: the advantage I thought the Bears had, or I should say the Vikings had, was I thought they had a chance
5: like
1: maybe
5: a 17-yard gain.
1: To have a really good, you know, maybe the best team, defensive
5: like
1: team in the division, at least until your guy comes
5: right.
1: back.
5: You would be
1: Micah,
5: very proud of me, Craig.
1: Maybe by the time Micah comes back, it's not going to matter for you. I don't know.
5: I could make it rain.
1: And I still feel somewhat the same way. So. The beauty of it for the beauty of this game and this period for the Vikings is
11: not an efficient market.
1: I think we've got the
11: NFL sides. I
1: the establishment of some pretty good defensive bona fides.
11: You can go to any
1: and even special teams
11: here in town and
1: strength
11: and ask what they. What
1: it's all about whether you can get
11: prop.
1: To a better place offensively than you were.
11: I was in a place yesterday
1: a year ago.
11: This Mickey Mouse
1: I'm not even
11: going to
1: ask for the moon.
11: $5 billion
1: But I'm
11: going to
1: ask for a significant upgrade, and that is why, in theory.
11: $200.
1: The Vikings went out and got Kyler
11: I went to
1: Murray.
11: Go bet. They turned down my bet them, and moved the line on me.
1: But you have to go with what your options are.
11: So
1: and at that point,
11: that on an NFL
1: they, in their
11: side,
1: mind,
11: though, whatever you
1: they weren't considering Rodgers anymore. It doesn't appear. So
11: about to get
1: in their mind, the options were, we come back with JJ and think that winning streak late matters about how he played and just put him right back in the starting lineup. Or we bring in another quarterback who's more veteran.
3: Coming
1: who's been
3: next,
1: much maligned elsewhere,
3: Rio.
1: But
3: we're going to
1: we'll
3: Brazil
1: get maybe a new lease on
3: today.
1: Life here,
3: Ravens,
1: and we'll
3: Cowboys,
1: elevate
3: what to look for in this one,
1: our quarterback play to a place
3: this player
1: where, in a division where there are some other very good quarterbacks, he can hold his own, or the Vikings might be able to hold their own.
14: Most people think child abuse is a bad parent problem.
15: Actually, the real causes may be different
1: Sunday
15: than
1: will
15: think.
1: Then start, commence
16: let
1: right at 1, correct?
16: Affordable housing for everyone.
1: That
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13: With your forecast, I'm meteorologist Brandon Borbins. A cool but pleasant fall day today with more clouds than sun, highs in the upper 60s. Partly sunny on Monday, a bit warmer with high temps in the lower 70s. Right now, it's 60 degrees.
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15: The Buffalo Bills will have wide receivers DJ Moore and Keon Coleman available for today's show down in Buffalo with the Chargers.
16: Bills
15: defense also getting a bit of a boost. And Oliver is available today. Giants head rusher Brian Burns is going to play against the Titans.
16: Why not?
15: He is active despite injuring his ankle last Monday night against the Rams. Speaking of those Rams, speaking of Tua, doubtful for tonight's game against the Broncos because of a groin injury. The ESPN report said the team hopes Tua can be back going forward against Philadelphia. As for edge rusher Miles eligibility's going to miss at least 6 weeks following the procedure on his knee, according to reports. And Bears quarterback Caleb Williams will miss 3 to 4 weeks with his injured hamstring, according to the NFL Network.
7: Good morning and welcome into what we affectionately call the worst case scenario, and it truly is. We've got 2 hours to get you to Vikings football Sunday.
15: Until then, as they face
7: the Browns. Believe A, that I'm Max is not here yet. Max will be coming in probably in three or four minutes. And we'll be storming in and will tell us why he's not here. I'm not alone, though. I'm Brett Blakemore. You can hear Tom Schreier laughing in the background from zone coverage and also the Duke of Hoops, Andrew Dukowitz. Hi, guys.
9: What's up? Where's Max?
10: Good morning. Arrivederci.
9: Don't do this. We're going to get canceled.
7: Thanks, Corey Cole.
9: We'll be so canceled.
10: Whatever language you speak, Brian such and such.
7: Yeah, NFL I could have tried to give myself nicknames and describe who would think of us as a disaster.
16: Oh, what is going on? Happy maybe Sunday to everyone. You. Hope all is fantastic.
7: Well, not
16: happy
7: apparently.
16: Week three.
7: Because
16: all set for a full
7: we did Red Zone
16: Fan
7: Time last week, or a couple weeks ago, and it was a blast for us. We had so much fun just sitting here.
16: We'll get into
7: essentially a live stream watch along to NFL
16: seconds.
7: Games.
9: It was squirrel, right? One of the listeners was like, you guys sound like a kid seeing a squirrel, right?
7: Yeah. And apparently, that was good radio. So we're back again. We will be doing squirrel Red Zone Radio starting at noon. We do have some conversation to get to before so that. Obviously, the Lynx start the playoffs today. Vikings big game in Tampa Bay. But I have a story for you guys
16: Brazil.
7: That I'm excited about because this is essentially
16: today,
7: the fans
16: fellas.
7: Nerd show.
16: This one,
7: we do pro wrestling stuff. And Tom, don't leave. This isn't a pro wrestling
16: game,
7: bit.
16: And that's been the talk all week long.
7: You know, when you're in a relationship, you show.
16: It seems to be
7: your
16: no debate
7: that
16: other it sucks. It's like
7: things
16: how
7: that you're interested in, shows
16: it
7: that you're
16: suck.
7: Interested
16: it's
7: in.
16: Lumpy.
7: Sometimes they're
16: You've
7: into it, and sometimes they're
16: that have
7: not
16: had
7: so
16: to play
7: much.
16: On the same field. They're like, oh, it's
7: I've been trying,
16: terrible.
7: Especially
16: it's
7: you, Andrew. I've been trying to get you
16: like,
7: into
16: fine,
7: Game of Thrones.
16: You have.
10: I
16: love
10: that. Can I interject really quick? Instead of getting into Game of Thrones, I decided to rewatch Yu Yu Hakusho, the old
7: see, this is what we're talking about.
10: 90s anime.
7: This is the nerd show of the fan.
9: Just to be clear, are you guys a couple, or is he trying to get you into Game of Thrones?
7: That's Andrew and Max. They look longingly.
10: We do look longingly
7: at each other.
16: So on them.
7: Yeah. I finally convinced my gal
16: Cowboys,
7: after
16: so
7: months. I'm like, I don't know if you're gonna like it, but like, I want you at least give it a shot.
16: Does run and, how
7: and we watched the first
16: the
7: episode. She goes, it wasn't as bad as I thought, but I don't know. Okay, months pass. Right. The other week, I finally have nothing to do. Day, I'm like, do you want to try the second episode? I'll try it.
15: Derrick Henry today.
7: Okay, sounds good. So we're organizing our week. Like, Tuesdays we'll watch Grey's Anatomy. That's one of hers. Like, that's fine. Do that. And she goes.
15: Yeah, they're a little
7: Wednesdays
15: better
7: we can
15: against
7: watch
15: the
7: Game
15: pass,
7: of Thrones,
15: I guess.
7: And I go,
15: Dane Daniels, but he had a lot of open room to run.
7: I literally I like game, eyes wide looked. I was like, really?
15: Dan Quinn should.
7: So then
15: should
7: we do that,
15: have,
7: and I'm not
15: have,
7: kidding you.
15: Which
7: we watched the third episode,
15: field goal,
7: and she goes,
15: final play
7: "Yeah, I suppose
15: first.
7: I can get another in tomorrow." Oh,
15: and
7: it's
15: a different game, right? 17-13. Jane Daniels stole that game. Obviously, he gets hurt. So I'm really off the Cowboys.
7: I've got her hooked. Is the recorded. Best thing ever. I'm gonna.
15: I thought
7: have
15: they'd be better.
7: The
15: I thought they'd be the Bengals, right?
7: Like
15: the Bengals
7: four or
15: got
7: five
15: brand new
7: months
15: defense, and
7: from
15: all
7: now
15: of a
7: because
15: we're
7: just because football's dead.
15: And that's
7: to
15: just
7: me.
15: Not been the case.
7: So why not? I mean, for Packers Game of Thrones.
9: Yeah, it's over.
7: Today so I'm game. Pumped about
15: maybe
7: that.
15: Prescott.
7: It was just like the realization of.
15: If we think
7: oh,
15: that it's
7: I've got
15: be a pass
7: it. It's
15: game
7: working
15: for them.
7: Like you're in because that's what it was for me. With, I didn't like game or like fantasy medieval stuff at all
15: game.
7: Until I watched Game of Thrones.
9: You were not a Lord of the Rings guy. You were
7: I still am not a Lord of the Rings
17: Jeff,
7: guy. I don't know why. I don't have a good answer for it. Just that world doesn't.
17: What are you
7: reach
17: guys,
7: out to me like the Game of Thrones one does.
9: I think
17: Brazil,
9: for Star Wars
17: you,
9: fans, Andor is a game changer. Because you can get, I mean, you have someone see the original trilogy.
17: Yeah,
9: this is
17: must,
9: Andrew showing us the
17: right?
9: Tattoo.
17: Yeah.
9: The Rebel
7: yeah,
9: Alliance.
7: Does.
15: But,
9: I mean,
15: but like
9: you would, the trilogy, obviously, you'd have to like in order to get into it. But are you familiar with Andor? You know what I'm talking about?
17: It would be great if I could
7: take your life for the great show.
9: But the thing is, I don't think you have to be a Star Wars fan to like it. I think it's just really well written, great characters. You don't need to know the context. You'd have to like the world. building, right?
17: You're okay.
9: But I think that is a game changer. Andor allows someone, Star Wars fan here, I assume, for the CBA, you know, you guys also,
17: the thing that's always to get other people into
9: it. And I think, I don't know, do you know what it is about Thrones that you like that situation where Lord of the Rings doesn't have that? I'm trying to think of other kind of fantasy shows.
18: I don't know. Like a Skyrim guy?
9: Yeah, I love Skyrim.
18: Right. Well,
5: not particularly.
18: Like you said, this one.
5: I don't know. It's like the magic is like so rare that like it makes it special. So, it's not just like in your face all the time.
9: Okay.
5: And also, I just really got invested in the Stark storyline because they were like the only good guys in this world of just horrible, vile people that will backstab you without a second thought. And they were the only people in the whole show that's like, no, we do things the right way. We're going to have honor and try to be good people. And everyone else is like, no, we will stab you back the second you get a chance.
9: I think that difference, I'm going full nerd
18: Cowboys coming off
9: this is what we're doing. Dude, I'm bringing Zubat in. I forgot
5: Max just turned around.
9: Max is done. We're just taking over. No, I'm bringing Zubat in one time. But no, I think it's the difference between high fantasy and low fantasy, right? High fantasy would be tons of magic, tons of
10: Dungeons and Dragons.
5: And Magic the Gathering.
9: Yes. And I think low fantasy is more, and this is how I'd want to live in the medieval world, riding dragons, stabbing people with swords. There's a little bit of magic. Like, I want to be able to, like, I just, I'm mad at that guy. Near a cliff, boom, you're gone. Just push him right off.
10: I think I would just have like a normal job in middle.
9: Is that right? It'd be like selling stuff.
10: I'd just be like,
5: be a nurse.
10: I'd be like a fabric person.
9: Is that right? A tanner or whatever.
10: I'll be like a tanner. I don't even hunt the animals. I just can the hide.
9: That is the worst. I'm flying dragons, dude. I'm blowing houses down. I'm fighting everybody, dude.
10: I'm just like middle class medieval life.
9: Yeah, I could like, dude, I need pants.
18: Yeah, yeah. Give it up. I would love to just say,
5: no idea what I would do.
18: You're right on the money, Brian.
17: I have to hope that I'm born
5: and just consider the castle.
9: Yeah, you just judge everybody.
17: Giants,
9: for
17: that. Right?
9: I look at this idiot Tanner and the guy flying around in a dragon.
17: And the Commanders without their quarterback.
5: So that was I guess, to segue, that was kind of my small victory this week because I didn't think she'd ever get into it. And that's fine. Like, you don't have to like everything. And if she didn't like it, I would have been fine and moved on and we would have watched. We're watching Twilight and Grey's Anatomy. Those are her shows that she's showing me. And I'm like, all right, that's fine. Like, I don't hate them.
18: That's another question. Is
5: I don't know why totally I don't like all the death. Henry. Here's something else before we move on.
18: An old school.
5: It's weird
18: Ezekiel
5: that
18: Elliot.
5: I can't do the death in Grey's Anatomy because it's like people who desperately don't want to die and then they die. But I'm totally fine with watching Game of Thrones and watching someone get stabbed through the chest with a sword.
9: I think it's just
5: why is that?
9: You die in a hospital. It takes forever, man.
5: Yeah, it's just so much more sad.
10: It's also like
5: I can't do it.
10: I'm like totally desensitized to death. So like
9: because you're a nurse, because
10: we joke about it like in the nursing field where we will see like the most horrific thing in like imaginable games, and then just go like eat lunch and talk.
5: Yeah,
10: that's
5: how do you
10: terrible.
5: Do that?
10: Like, it's
18: kind of interesting, right? With the total being 53.
9: I mean, that's scary because he could just like stab us and block out and be like, yeah, it's just my show now.
18: Yeah, right. Yeah. I remember but, like the Dolphins played.
10: It is one of those things that like normal people I feel like should have that type of feeling when someone's dying in a hospital.
5: Like it's super uncomfortable for me to watch someone die in Grey's Anatomy when my gal's showing me a show. But if like literally someone just gets their throat slit in Game of Thrones. Like, oh, yeah, well, they deserved it.
9: This is no, right. I'm telling you.
17: That was the 2014 year.
10: Is your girlfriend in healthcare?
5: She's not.
10: Yeah, well, okay.
5: I mean, that one in infant care, ugly, like nannying.
10: Oh, okay.
5: Yeah.
10: Vikings, like you guys, Tampa. Scrubs. Got, not the Vikings new one. Yeah.
5: The OG Scrubs.
10: Jeff, most like medically accurate.
17: Like
9: my brother loves it. My brother's a doctor.
5: I've heard from Dr. Beal that the pit is very accurate.
9: Oh, I've heard that.
10: I've never checked that one out.
5: Yeah.
17: There's
10: Scrubs, though.
5: It okay, if you need to put it on the list.
10: It also gives you like the feels of like, oh man, this kind of sucks.
17: It's a must win.
10: But then there's also like
17: bet on these games, but it's a must win for them.
9: I mean, the characters are so over it. My brother loves it.
10: It's a comedy.
9: Yeah, it's the most medically accurate show.
17: They're not that far.
5: Well, here's where I was gonna go because that was kind of my small victory for this week is that we got her in, and now not only is it in the schedule, it's actually encouraged that we're gonna watch Game of Thrones. But is there any small victories you've had since the last time that we were on worst case scenario? Besides the fact that we're on the air somehow, after Red Zone
9: Fan
5: Line.
10: I'll be honest, my wife is, I would say, anti-anime. Like, it's the facial expressions, the, like, dubbed stuff she can't focus on, like, watching it and, like, reading. And I literally was like, the anime that got me into anime way back in the day was Yu Yu Hakusho, watching it, like, on Adult Swim after Dragon Ball came on.
5: And whenever you would wake up
2: in the middle of the night and you left the TV on Cartoon Network, it would always be the weirdest thing you've ever seen in your life.
17: It's a little bit cooler in the South, but clearly it's, you have a dome playing in the South.
19: She agreed to start watching. Do you?
10: And we are now almost all the way through the first season.
17: I'm going to kind of hold my nose at the 0-2 team, getting a point or two here.
10: I think I now have an angle where it's like, all right, we're going to go from this one, and we're going to start doing a little One Piece.
20: Kyler Murray back this week.
10: Keep integrating anime.
2: Attack on Titan.
10: Attack on Titan.
2: That's the only anime I know. I don't watch anime.
10: Full Metal Alchemist is delightful as well. I know those are a lot of like the noob ones, but I'm getting my wife into it. And this is the same way I got her into wrestling like 7 years ago.
2: Yeah.
10: I was like, do you want to watch Mankind almost die, getting thrown off of the cell? And she was like, what do you mean almost die? I'm like, that's his shoot coming through his nose.
2: Yeah.
10: And then she's like, okay, all right. Let's watch another one.
2: I do think there is something to this about really when you're in a relationship that you can branch out to things that you wouldn't normally.
20: See a lot of
2: like, I'm a metal and pop punk guy. Like, that is my music taste. And, like, now I find myself, like, not hating country. I have a playlist of country songs that, via my gal who loves it, now I'm like, oh, you know what? This isn't that bad. Like, I can get behind this. Now, it's a pretty select playlist, but I do think there is something to that, like, just because we're in a relationship and I love this person so much, now I'm actually, oh, well, you know, I can dabble in what they're interested in. You know what? It's not so bad. So, I guess what I'm saying is we watched the first Twilight and it wasn't.
20: They just asked me about.
9: Are you asking for like Tuesdays?
20: One person knew I had some Vikings.
2: I think
9: you're pushing off. Okay. I didn't know if you were like pushing off. You're like, maybe that's a November thing.
2: And then there's only, I think there's five of them. So it's really only
10: five of them?
20: A whole group of
2: people. Yeah, I think they split. They did the Harry Potter
9: thing. I didn't know that. I didn't either. This is a different way.
20: There were some guys also my reaction.
2: We've got more.
10: We didn't even hear from Tom.
9: No, I'm going to tell you about an epic fail. Epic fail. This is like a lifetime fail. Sorry, I have to make it negative. There is a show called Sports Night. Now, this had Peter Krause, Josh Charles. It had talent. It was about kind of ESPN in the heyday, the Dan Patrick, the Overman era. I wonder if it was just written for me. I just found it on Netflix randomly, and I was like, oh my God, this speaks to like who I am and the people I'm around. And like, by the way, kind of was shook after certain episodes. And I've tried with multiple people. I'm talking people I like randos. Like people, because at this point, I'm like, dude, they're not going to like it. I don't know who they thought the general audience was. I assume at one point, Dan Patrick, Keith Olbermann, like SportsCenter was so big that they thought it was kind of like the league, right? You think of like fantasy football's niche, right?
2: But I want that show rebooted. I actually, that was on
18: wrap your head around
2: my mind because I'm rewatching that again. I love that show so much, and I would do anything for it to get rebooted.
9: Another show, and obviously the league is really, really popular. Sports Night lasted three seasons or something like that. The league lasts longer. The league is brilliant. It's like, again, it feels like inside jokes are directed to me. I love the characters. I know people like that in my life.
18: How about this?
9: Like, one of my friends is from Winnetka, right? And so, like, it felt very personal. Winnetka is a Chicago suburb.
2: Are they the Toros? Is that real?
9: I don't know much about Winnetka. Other than that, that is where that show takes place.
18: Brian Flores is like, also the is Kilmore in it? Baker Mayfield is an original
10: ESPN guy.
9: Right? Is he in Sports Night or is he in the league?
18: And a half
9: no, this is.
10: I just Baker took us back to your. Run
9: No, this is all just like William H. Macy's. And it's like actors playing kind of. Yeah, because Kilborn would be that era.
10: Character.
9: Yeah, I'm trying to think. I mean, it's definitely Overman Patrick are kind of what they're spoofing. I'm trying to think if there's a guy kind of like Kilborn. I mean, that guy obviously was really, really famous at that point. But yeah, it's a little like the league. In the sense that you'll get some niche jokes and stuff like that you wouldn't otherwise if you don't play fantasy, if you don't follow football really close. I suppose there are more people who like are involved in fantasy football than there are, watching. And now ESPN is different. I always go, it's so funny, it's dying. I'm like, dude, I still throw it on because I kind of want to know. Today, I want to know what happened in college football last night. I watched a handful of games. So LSU stomped. I watched USC Oregon and obviously that hit or whatever on Moore and stuff. But I didn't see everything that happened. Gophers, big win. in Washington, right? So, wow, yeah. Actually, Wisconsin just beat Penn State. Right?
18: Baker was an MVP.
9: I saw a little bit of that, but it's, you know, it's, there's so many games to track. Dude, it's an easy way to follow it, but it's not the same as it was in the 90s or whatever, where you just didn't know what happened. You have to wait and be like, hey, did the Reds win? And you have to wait through like three different highlights of other games.
10: You'd see the ticker.
9: Yeah, yeah, yeah.
10: Just be like, oh my gosh.
9: Yeah, and then you
10: have anxiety for me of like.
9: So it's not, I mean, it's not the cultural phenomenon it once was, but yeah, Sports Night is my epic fail that I just can't get anyone into it. And I think it's so well written, and I'm always like, man, I mean, I suppose now we're so far removed from Patrick and Olbermann, but
18: you've got Bill Krakenberger.
9: I mean, I still listen to Dan Patrick on the radio and stuff. I just don't. That's one of my epic fails. I just can't. You know, Andor saved me some card. Sports Night. Because I'm stubborn, I just keep asking people. I'm like, dude, you should check it out. It's cool. Everyone likes it.
2: We did get this text. 612 guy. He's not feeling my pain because I'm not saying it's painful, but he said my wife read all the books. I had to go to every midnight open for three Twilight movies. And he said I coughed up some stomach acid the first time I saw Edward Gleick. So I'm not alone in this. That at least you're getting forced to watch things, and that's okay. That's what being related. Ship is, but I'm
18: Who's
2: excited
18: carry
2: about
18: it. Into week three.
2: You
18: we'll
2: mentioned with
18: right
2: Sports Night,
18: it is Fox Sports Radio.
2: What happened in the world of college football? Can we catch up? How about we catch up the listening audience on what happened with football and preview some more football matchups? Vikings at Tampa Bay. Tampa Bay later today. Kickoff at 3. Vikings football Sunday will start at 1 o'clock. We'll walk you right up to it, along with Red Zone Fan Line starting at noon, and maybe a hungover Max Fuller after the break. 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
12: 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Who's tossing bigger raspberries?
11: Your late night getaway. The Big Dog. Got it.
18: So I have abstract art.
13: Welcome back. Worst case scenario on the airwaves, walking you right up to Vikings football Sunday starting at 1 o'clock. You'll hear the at 3. That's my best. Yeah, that's all I got. So that'll be at 3 at Tampa Bay, Tampa Bay. You'll hear it all right here on The Fan. Next segment, we're going to turn over to the NFL before Red Zone Fan Line starts.
14: Nobody needs to know that.
13: It's right at noon. But I do want to react to some text from our nerd. We are the resident nerd show of The Fan. I always want to do something that no other show can, and when you have multiple anime references, I think that qualifies. Pro wrestling qualifies as well. There's a few good ones. Someone said you should have mentioned Dragon Ball Z. I'm assuming that's what DBZ means. I'm not an anime watcher myself, personally. I'm nothing against it.
11: Just go to YouTube and
13: Joe from
11: Otsego
13: says, anyone on the nerd panel playing Valheim? I love Valheim. That's a good favorite show. It's so unforgiving.
10: I'm not sucked into it yet, but I have played with some friends online.
13: It's great, but it will rip your heart out. If you make a mistake, there's no mercy for you whatsoever. This is worst case scenario. So much happens. You were mentioning sports night and what happened. By the way, Max Fuller not here. I'm Brett Blakemore, Interdukowitz, Tom Schreier's on coverage. Maxo, my intel is that he may or may not be hungover. I don't want to put words in his mouth.
10: We haven't heard.
13: It sounds like sports out of something.
10: I will just say the words violently ill.
9: Yeah, it didn't look good.
10: And I don't know the last time I was violently ill.
9: I just don't want to be like that.
18: It is Fox Sports Radio countdown to kickoff, presented by Underdog. Usually,
13: when
18: your dog,
13: the words violently ill are attached to Max,
18: team picks, player picks, and original games.
9: If he has a viral disease, I'm being really upset. This is a very small quarter.
13: I do think there was a no circulated air. Was Pitbull last night at the Mystic Amphitheater?
18: Mr. Worldwide. So I think
13: he mentioned that he might have been
18: Underdog
9: had a shot or two.
13: I mean, that is the song. I think Lil Jon was there as well. Maybe Max will join us, maybe not, but we're fine without us. We can talk football. We can do most of the things without Max. Last night, Gophers big win, but everyone's just talking about P.J. Fleck as he would want it to be. Did either one of you see the clip?
9: So here's the thing. I saw the clip. I did not stay up for it. It was a great game. I've seen the highlights.
13: This is a good win. I mean, I don't think Washington's like a great squad.
9: It's hard to play there. They have diehard fans even at the Seahawks. It's a cool stadium. I was there last year. Here's Max slinking in. He's crawling. He's like army crawling in.
13: Oh, no.
9: He's going to take a nap in the corner. We'll pick him up next segment.
18: So we need a bucket? Devontae Adams, who was prime Devontae last week. Couple of touchdown grabs. He was outstanding against the Giants.
9: Do we miss the anime segment?
18: Do we need
15: a whole anime segment?
18: What do you have on your eye on this?
13: Do we need a bucket in there?
0: I'm not joking. I was in the bathroom violently.
10: Yeah, you don't look good,
1: listening
10: dude.
1: To us talk about anime.
0: I look like an extra from the set of Roots right now. I look terrible. I feel terrible. I may or may not have been poisoned at the Pitbull and Lil Jon concert last night. Great in the red zone. But hearing you guys talk about anime brought me back to life. I was like, I need to find a second wind. So I
13: need to find the strength.
0: I need to find my inner strength so I could come in here and, actually.
1: So this is like Fortnite when I go full nerd here when you're down, kind of, but you're not out. Like, you're kind of crawling your way to
0: safety. Yeah, right. It's like, yeah, Gears when you're like waiting for someone to revive you, you know? Yeah, I think I was food poisoned.
1: I think it's like Michael Jordan, he had a bad pizza.
0: Yeah, the flu game.
10: This is why you don't eat the seafood at concerts.
1: At a Pitbull concert.
13: The Captain Billy Hildebrand still believes you had food poisoning too.
0: I felt so bad that morning lying to Cap. He was like, "Yeah, Max is feeling really sick from eating something bad." I was like, "Cap, I got tore up last night, Cap."
1: You know the Jordan doc. He claims it was pizza delivered, right?
0: Yeah,
1: and then it's always been the flu game. You've heard Jalen Rose, right? Just go, "Yeah, dude, he was just hungover. He just was out partying."
0: Receiver Waddle, which non sequitur has nothing to do with my condition right now.
13: I've already spilled the beans. It's already too late. I already said what it is.
0: I know. I literally was like, I told Brett yesterday I was going to the Pitbull concert.
13: I said just 5 minutes ago before you walked in, I don't know if you're listening, when the words violently ill come out of Max's mouth, 99% of the time, that means he's hungover.
1: I said, if you're actually sick, I'm so mad.
18: And it's not even a Monday night game tomorrow night.
1: We're going to be so mad.
10: It was really a lose-lose situation. Because either your bosses are going to know you're hungover or Tom's going to be really mad.
1: Okay, yeah, I have to call Duke and I'm like, dude, I want free service, dude. You got to survive. You got to help me out. I want Pedialyte.
10: I do have IV supplies.
1: Yeah, I want Pedialyte.
10: Liquid IV. I don't have the liquid part of it, but, you know.
0: I definitely
1: need an IV going, dude.
0: I need a nurse. A male woman. I don't care. A hot, not hot. I don't care.
1: We have a hot male nurse here. If you want to,
0: we do.
13: Have you ever done the liquid IV bit or like the Pedialyte? Have you ever?
0: I need to look into it. No, I haven't. I have not done that.
1: My friend's girlfriend once gave it to me. And she's like, you just have to think about the Bears. Get over what Pedialyte is, what it's to be used for, because it helps so much.
13: Now they rebranded though. Like, you can also use this for hungover.
1: Oh, really?
10: They have like adult Pedialyte with a knockoff Gatorade.
0: They finally started like buy into the bit a little bit. Yeah.
1: This is because
13: when Lil Jon performed, following his instructions.
0: I did, unfortunately. I thought we were playing Simon Says, and so I was following his instructions. I'm going to be 100% honest with you guys. Yeah. I remember Lil Jon's part.
13: No.
0: I can't tell you a single song of Pitbull performance.
1: That's tough.
0: I don't think I'm allowed on KDWB airwaves anymore after being invited last night. But I think I was the life of the party.
1: Pitbull does kind of say the same thing over and over again. You can kind of imagine.
0: He does. Yeah. He made a good rebrand, man. Like, I remember when he had cornrows and was saying the N-word. And now he's like, he's Mr. Worldwide. And he's like a kind of a family brand that everybody loves. But I remember.
13: Girls go to his concerts in bald caps.
0: Yeah, dude, so many bald caps on the party bus last night. I hit on like several pit bulls last night.
13: How'd it go?
0: Not great. I'm not going to fill it. Not great. I think the Bears. But everybody had great costumes. I will give them that for sure. Everybody was in the bald caps, and it was a lot of fun for everybody except for me.
13: We were just talking about Gopher football after the anime segment.
0: Oh, boy.
10: I think I'm back into anime.
0: I think I'm sick again.
13: Did you see the clip?
0: No.
13: PJ Fleck, a linebacker, was bleeding profusely out of his mouth. And in the post game, I think it was out of, maybe it was a cut, but it was on his face, like around his chin. And PJ Fleck, in celebratory fashion,
2: wiped the blood off of his player's face and rubbed it on his own face. This is in front of everyone on the field.
0: Like he went full like wrestling.
2: Jim Harbaugh did this. So Jim Harbaugh allegedly, maybe reportedly, I want to be careful here, did this with one of his Michigan players. This is not unheard of. It's college football.
0: Wiped.
18: This That's might weird. Be like,
2: but this was on the field, right? Yeah, he just, I forget the guy had cut his lip or whatever. He just goes, wins, whoop, or his chin, I guess now. Whoop,
18: it's and, under, I yeah, where is it like this? Yeah.
2: It was a pro wrestling level.
10: I don't like PJ Fleck anymore.
0: But if you're like, if you're a player though, you eat that up though, right? Like if you're a player, you're like,
10: not the blood. 12,
0: but yeah, not literally, I guess. But if you're like, all right, coaches.
2: Oh, his players love him. The big speeches and stuff like that.
0: Yeah, for sure. Like that's why he's still, you know, people. Okay, five and a half whatever. There's a lot of criticisms to be had about PJ Fleck, but it's because the players like genuinely buy into it. You know, as 30-year-olds were like, this is stupid.
2: Can you imagine?
0: As an 18-year-old, you're like, yeah, this is awesome.
2: I just feel like it's a certain type of person. Like it's going to repel some people, and it's going to attract some people. It's just, I don't know if polarizing is the right word, but it just has that effect where you're either bought in, you think it's a great bit, or you think it's kind of phony and hokey. And,
10: I think it'd be different if it was a player, though. Like, if Ray Lewis is doing that, I think everyone's like,
2: you want Ray Lewis to do that to a teammate?
18: For a little while.
10: Like, take the blood and put it on his face.
2: If like Ed Reed's blood.
0: Yeah. I think he was found innocent of that.
10: Yeah. But anyways... Like it's looking kind at him is one like of a coach.
2: It's just weird. It's just weird. Here's the thing. Imagine him on a recruiting visit. He's with some kid in Georgia, and he's taught. And then the dad goes, "Are you the guy with the blood?
0: Get out! Get out! No!
2: But yes, there are some players who would see that as like, you know, he's a warrior. He's with his men in the trenches.
5: He's one of us.
2: Yeah. And so I don't know. This is it's very funny that we're talking about. They go on the road, beat Washington after this bad Mississippi State game or whatever, and the take. When it matters is most, PJ Fleck clinically insane.
5: Yeah, it's just so, it could be I can even wrap my head around what he was trying to do.
0: Yeah,
5: but like it's just I just don't think it's a good look personally. So
10: no, I'm with you on
5: and
10: that.
5: And it stinks that it really overshadows. I mean, it's not like going on the road in the Big Ten and winning that should be commended, but
0: for sure,
5: I don't. Washington was ranked in the coaches poll, but not the official poll. So are they a good team? Are they not?
18: Someone else who's really good. How about our guy? Quality win,
5: but it overshadows the like that's the headline.
0: Like now, that's what we're talking about.
5: Correct, yeah. And we're not talking about like, well, Drake Lindsey looks like the quarterback that was talked about.
18: Yeah. What's going on, Dan?
5: The start of the season. Now we're not talking about that. We're talking about PJ Fleck
14: obligations as they
5: so, and that's but it's PJ Fleck
10: hands them to get the blood, like the pat on the shoulder.
5: Lift it up.
10: Yeah, this is
14: Josh Allen will have his weapons available for today's week 3 matchup.
5: It looks about it. It's like Lion King.
14: Bears Eagles a little while ago.
2: Lifts him up.
14: He's going to miss about 3 to 4
10: and then he's still like hugging it. There's blood everywhere. This is an infection control disaster.
2: Yeah, for a medical professional, you have to see this. I see this as a human being. You have to hate that as someone who's
14: sensitive to death. Could miss 6
0: I mean, watching the clip, though,
14: to return from IR,
0: whoever that guy is definitely got hyped after PJ got
10: that.
0: Yeah, that guy. Everybody watching.
5: My blood's on the coach.
0: And this is like viral. Like, it's everywhere. Online right now.
10: It'd been better if he actually put it on like face paint, like did like the kitty winter in those
5: Oscars. He's a kind of brother like me. He could have done the Lion King handprint.
0: Oh, that would have been awesome. That would have been hard right there. That would have been awesome.
5: Well, why don't we take a break? Regroup. We'll get Max some water, and then we'll turn it over to NFL preview Vikings Bucks, and then lead us right up to noon
14: for the 49ers
5: to win Red Zone
14: Arizona.
0: Red Zone Radio is on the Phillies way. I think you're moving too fast on the TV right now.
14: Around 11:30 local
2: the lights
14: time
2: are too bright. Should we do them?
0: Someone texted in. Max is gone. Red Zone's on. Pass the bong. Wolves in 5.
10: That guy
0: gets it.
10: That guy knows the show.
0: Atari Bigby guy. Thank you. Appreciate that. And there's a ton of
14: Rangers.
0: I literally missed the greatest segment in worst case scenario history. Everybody's talking about Yu Yu Hakusho and One Piece. This is what I've lived my whole life for. Is to talk about anime on the radio.
14: Guys, back to you.
2: There's an
1: an off-season.
18: Thank you, Dan. It is Fox Sports Radio. Countdown to kickoff.
10: Right. It's week three of the NFL. Yeah. We talked about it.
1: Yeah.
0: All right, let's go to break, bro.
5: 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NFL preview stuff and maybe anime after break.
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21: 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Ryan Ratke and Mike Golic are in Denver this week with Bo Nix and the Broncos hosting Matthew Stafford and the Los Angeles Rams. 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

0: Welcome back. 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
1: And I'm not saying that's the way it should be.
0: We should talk before.
1: Like,
0: we're trying to get the non-football stuff out of the way before football starts because it's going to turn into Squirrel Radio in a second.
1: It's just dumb.
0: Andrew, the Lynx and the Liberty begin their playoff matchup this afternoon. You're going to get out of here, what, in like 45 minutes or so?
2: Probably should go to the game.
0: Yeah, probably. Yeah, maybe.
2: The guy that employs me is also gets my credentials. So I should probably go.
3: What excites you
0: about this series aside from Mike the obvious? Because obviously, fans have been waiting for this rematch.
3: Sign me up
0: forever. Right?
3: Who cares? Like,
2: yeah, I mean,
3: like,
2: just 2024 finals.
3: It's silly that
2: Breonna Stewart gets kind of a phantom foul called on her.
1: I also think, by the way, I just think it's a quarterback thing.
2: Guarding position. Gets upheld by the
1: nails,
2: officials.
1: No one would care.
2: Commissioner of the league is in a New York skyline dress in New York on game five.
0: Which has she ever? I know I've asked this a million times. Nobody's ever addressed this.
2: To the bushes.
0: Yeah, like, because she definitely didn't have a dress with the Mall of America on it, right?
2: No.
4: Yeah. It'd be funny if the Lynx gave her one.
0: That would be such a good bit.
5: I mean, imagine like Roger Goodell showing up to the Super Bowl and like, oh, here's my Bill's hat.
0: Yeah, right. Exactly. It's ridiculous.
2: I mean, she did lose her job technically this offseason. You know,
0: and everybody cheers around type of thing. I hope when I someday
2: it's her retirement, it's like, oh, thank God.
0: Right. When I lose this job someday, which could be later today, hopefully people don't cheer.
2: A modicum of like, aw, that's nice. But no, I mean, it's they haven't played since that. I did the math and it was, what, 708 days since that matchup. He has only played Stewie once.
1: Jeff Schwartz,
2: he has not played in New York since that game five due to injuries.
0: Oh, really?
2: I mean, this is something that, you know, the players are always going to say we're focused on winning a championship, all that stuff.
0: We're going to get the PR answer, yeah.
2: You can just tell these teams,
0: they don't like each other.
2: They don't like each other. I mean, Cheryl calls it a healthy level of dislike.
6: When the guys do it on the field and you can't watch it live.
2: I think the fan bases don't particularly like each other. I think Lynx fans, there's a very strong segment of them, definitely over 50%, that think that championship was fixed or stolen by the Liberty. And on the Liberty side, they've been dealing with 2 years.
7: As a quarterback, I spent a lot of time preparing for my next game, practicing plays, reviewing film, all that to understand what's ahead. I'm Fernando Mendoza, and your health works the same way. 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
2: The fan has learned. I'm gonna research that claim. Is there a lot of white people in Minnesota? I'm not sure that's true.
3: So they lose this championship, and Gerald Reed comes out and says that was stolen. It goes after the rest.
2: That bleep was stolen from us, yeah.
3: You have then a year later, Lynx are favored throughout the regular season, right? You lose to Phoenix, which is supposedly an inferior team, right? And that is Cheryl Reed being ejected. Two ankle injuries to Nafisa Collier, which has kept her out for a while. And then kind of this thought that you can't avenge the loss, or however you want to say that. And then this year, it feels like a mirror where somehow Cheryl Reed takes that whole team comes apart, right? She like throws a team together, drafts Olivia Miles, Collier comes back late. And it feels like this is now avenging the lost season that was avenging the lost season. I think that's how you end up with like all this tension in the first round, 1-8 seed, you know, 1-seed versus 8 seed.
4: I mean, the other thing is the Lynx are, or the Liberty won 26. They're 26-18 is the 8 seed. Like that, that was a 3 seed. Past years.
2: Yeah.
4: I mean, this is a really good team. And then to your point, I mean, they didn't get that chance last year. Phoenix knocked out New York in the first round and then kind of spoiled that opportunity that all of us in the media were like, yes, Liberty Lynx second round, five games, here we go. I'm really hoping it lives up to the hype. I did a kind of a super show live stream last night with some people from the New York side of the media. Confidence is not high for New York to pull this upset, but
2: it's a three-game series, man.
4: Fans,
2: yeah.
4: It's going to be fun
2: for sure. It's going to be a lot of fun. Hopefully, they can get their sweet revenge. We were talking yesterday on In the Zone. Thanks again for joining me in Double T. By the way, it's just so crazy sometimes. Like, you know, obviously that he's an NBA champion and he, you know, played in the NBA, Chicago Bulls, New York Knicks. But when he's just casually during the commercial break telling you what Michael Jordan said in the huddle in Game 6 right before they hit a game-winning shot to win the NBA Finals, you just kind of go, "What the bleep, man?" Like, what is life right now? Like, this is insane.
3: The fact that he can just rattle off stuff like NBA or whatever strategy off the top of his head.
2: It's absolutely nuts. But the Lynx haven't been good against the Liberty this season thus far. What has kind of been... what's been the Liberty strength against the Lynx? Like, what have they been exploiting from the Lynx?
4: It's been weird. That's kind of how I've been leading into this conversation all the time. Is the first two games the Liberty played against the Lynx, they split. Both of those games, Nafisa Collier didn't play. And, you know, the Liberty are a good team. They do have, you know, two former MVPs in Stewie and Jonquel Jones. They also have Sabrina Ionescu, who is a perennial all-star in this league. And then the third game, kind of the rubber match, is the first game after an 18-day FIBA break where it's just weird. Like, the Lynx defense looked good, but they could not hit a shot to save their life. It just, I think leaving that game every everyone just kind of chalked it up to New York, hit some more shots, and move on and kind of go on with our day. In a playoff series, though, the Liberty just have so much size and length. The Oni Fivich is their kind of shooting guard, small forward. 6'4", 6'10", wingspan. Stewie is also 6'4", with a 6'10", wingspan. And those two players just, when they run them in zone, can disrupt everything. They're both also like all defensive caliber players.
5: But wasn't a real beer.
4: Kind of play a similar style to Jaden, where they're just tough, physical, but also can kind of get out on the wings and guard anybody. That poses problems, especially when you have a rookie point guard that's used to playing, you know, not 6'4", 6'10", wingspan type of players.
5: Oh, man, I'm getting so that's, with the FCC.
4: Honestly, that's kind of what I chalk it up to, is just defense is so different, but at the same time, you know, Cheryl Reeve is probably going to figure this out.
2: I don't want to look past the New York Liberty, of course, but who would the
6: So if you want that other
4: second
6: crack,
4: round, it's the other side of the bracket is the Atlanta Dream playing the right Washington Mystics. Atlanta, defensive powerhouse. Their head coach Carl Fiasco comes from an NBA background, an analytics background.
2: Angel Reese, defensive player of the year, right?
4: Angel Reese, likely defensive player of the year. They play a brand of basketball that's like so familiar to NBA fans. They very much play very physical defense, and then it's just a ton of threes and a ton of running. And the team they're matched up against is the Washington Mystics, who I think they only have like one player over the age of 26 on their team, 27.
2: Wow.
4: Bunch of young players, ton of size. Shakir Austin likely being an all WNBA player. Kiki Irfan, kind of in that same mold. Sonia Citron, Notre Dame legend that's starting to find her footing more in the league. Like, they're also a team that plays incredibly physical and tries to run as much as possible.
7: Lincoln Riley.
4: I think for the Lynx, the whole is that forever. Those two teams go to a three-game series
2: and kind of beat each other up a little bit.
4: And then if you're the Lynx, you take care of the
7: break,
4: Liberty
7: no horses for
4: then,
7: me. I will echo him. Fire Lincoln Riley.
4: Battered team. And then in the finals, it's starting to look like the Aces have a really good path. I mean, on the Indiana in the first round, I don't think anyone's going to take the Fever over the Aces.
6: Right.
4: Golden State against Dallas, I don't think anyone's going to take Dallas in that one. And then defending champions against a second-year expansion team that's kind of a feel-good story in Golden State. It seems like if the Lynx were going to win a championship going through 2024, then you have Angel Reese potentially in the second round,
2: right.
4: Player they traded away to get the pick that got them Olivia Miles, and then the Aces defending champion in the finals.
6: Okay, all right, Jeff, do for a bounce back. What do you have for us?
2: Yeah, that's like 30 for 30 material right there. Absolutely, we look forward to the Lynx. There'll be an action. I went around like 1:30.
6: It's 7:30.
2: 1 o'clock.
4: 1 o'clock. NBA is prompt. It's the one of the best things about this league. The tip off is at 1:00. It is at 1:00. The game goes 2 hours.
2: I can appreciate that, but I also, it's kind of like the movies when you rely on them having 20 minutes of trailers, you know?
8: Like hungover and you show up.
2: Right. Because, Brett, you know, watch the World Cup. That joint, if it starts, it's on. Like, the ball is in play at 2 o'clock if they say they're starting at 2 o'clock. Now, hockey, if it says it's starting at 7,
9: it might be 7:53.
2: Exactly.
8: The playoffs is the worst when they're the late games, even if it's Stars Wild or whatever. You're like, oh, it's 8:45, 9 o'clock.
2: The Wild schedule on the playoff schedule last year was horrible.
9: But it's always awesome when the kickoff in the World Cup game was 2:00, and at 1:55 they're walking out. I thought I missed this.
6: Right.
9: And then immediately they kick it off at 2:00. It's just brilliant. I wish we had that with hockey, honestly.
2: Greg Popovich marries ex-wife of his former longtime Spurs assistant coach. Seahawks, that's the headline that I see on my Bucks computer right now.
8: Do you know anything more?
4: It's Mike Budenholzer.
6: I'm starting with a couple of
4: other dogs. That's right.
6: Give me the Cardinals plus 7.5.
4: Buds.
6: Struggle in the division.
2: I'm going to defend Popovich here.
8: Please do.
2: Are they friends? Just because he's a coworker doesn't mean anything. I feel like you're trying to frame it like he's doing some dirty dog, dirty Mackin, but if it's just your coworker.
4: Mike close. Left in what, 2015?
8: Like yeah, I mean, he won the championship with the Bucks.
9: I'm not having my yell around
2: We're friends. We're not just coworkers.
8: Don't introduce girls to Max, and also he might be a good lawyer.
6: The Bears tomorrow night.
2: That's crazy, man. I thought Greg Popovich was like not doing good, apparently.
6: On the road.
8: Yeah, I thought he was in kind of tough shape.
4: He had a stroke.
8: Yeah, but I thought
4: it doesn't mean your dad.
9: Sounds like it.
2: Yeah, I was going to say. He's had a couple, it sounds like.
6: All right, rapid fire. No fancy music. What do you have
2: I didn't even hear about this. That was the headline that is on my computer now. Earlier this week, Tom Schreier of the Sports Savant, I believe the Minnesota Twins, although it was already over, I believe they officially were eliminated from playoff contention. I think, yeah, that's appropriate, Rose. Yeah, this time that's appropriate. I think baseball playoff starts on Tuesday. Yeah. Red Sox in the first round. How about that?
8: Our games.
9: Just ESPN's pumped about that.
2: Yeah, for sure. Oh, yeah. They're going to run that into the ground. I guess put a bow on the Twins season. Somehow, we all
8: collapsed again.
2: Yeah, we had low expectations, and they somehow still fell below those low
10: NFL Sunday
2: and
10: ticket
2: found a way
10: and YouTube
2: to give
10: TV.
2: Us a
10: 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And Jason Kelce's on board. Right, Jason? 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What if my friends come over and want to watch all the games?
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4: Otherwise, this year, another loss.
9: That may be the world's biggest if.
13: Mike Harmon.
4: There's a lot of times there.
9: And I will say, too, we found out, copyright Dan Cole, Fish Wrap Factory, Westside, at the start of the year, there was an article saying you have to embrace a season of productive losing in order to be a Twins fan. And hey, that's what we got.
4: It's just funny.
9: It wasn't productive, though. I don't know.
4: They had the big fire sale. Which they shouldn't have. You look back and you're like, man, if you don't do that, you don't lose Louis Varla, for example, or whatever. But you have this big fire sale, and that just seemed to be saved money, right? 2 years ago, and all of a sudden, collapse. And this year, it's just weird that they added that you brought in young players, and you have a very similar result. So a big, big thing is that 23 team that won had a lot of depth. And if you invest enough in the team, and I'm not saying go get stars, I'm saying have enough starters, have enough position players where guys get hurt, there's a viable replacement. You can start winning again. It's really, do you trust Tom Pollack, right? Do you trust what he's saying in the ownership group to invest in? And I would just make them show you. Show me the money, as they say, right? And just like, literally, let's see the payroll next season. Let's see who they bring in, who's there in spring training, whenever it starts. And then from there, kind of judge what this season was, because there are a lot of young players who are really good on this team, on the position.
14: And I'm going to be honest, it's pissing me off.
9: You're right. I get it.
2: You're right, Pat. You're right. And the Pollacks are never going to buy in at the trade deadline. Again, right?
4: Like, I hope this didn't spook them.
2: They're never doing that again.
4: So yeah, I mean, that's the thing. The other thing is in 23 they didn't buy. They have to kind of see this whole thing through, invest in the offseason and at the trade deadline, right? Push in, go win, because otherwise they're just going to be super irrelevant, as they were this for most of the summer.
9: I'm looking at the screen above me and I see 309, 308, 307.
2: Let's go! The countdown has begun. Red Zone Radio is right around the corner. We'll go around the NFL and look at today's schedule. Of course, recap Vikings Bears and preview Vikings Bucks ahead of the Vikings pregame right at 1 p.m. 3:05. Boom with PA Pete and Ben Lever and the gang all right here on KFAN.
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22: Nine games about to kick off in the NFL to continue week three as for who's in and who's out. Bills star defensive tackle Ed Oliver, who's been dealing with a hip injury, is active today against the Chargers. So are wide receivers DJ Moore and Leon Coleman. Despite not practicing all week because of a sprained ankle, Giants edge Brian Burns is active. And Panthers wide receiver Jalen Coker is good to go, as is Steelers it's running back Jalen Warren. But Pittsburgh will be without cornerback Joey Porter Jr. Life. Later today from Brazil, it's the Ravens and the Cowboys. Baltimore wide receiver Zay Flowers is testing his hamstring. He will be a game time decision. Rams wide receiver Puka Nakua remains doubtful for tonight's game against the Broncos. Bears quarterback Caleb Williams has a grade 2 hamstring injury that doctors say could sideline him for 3 to 4 weeks. And the 49ers have decided to not place defensive end Nick Bosa on injured reserve with his calf muscle injury. He's expected to miss a few weeks.
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6: 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Chargers at the Bills, Panthers at the Browns, Jets at the Lions, Texans at the Colts, Chiefs at the Dolphins, Titans at the Giants, Bengals at the Steelers, Seahawks at the Commanders, and Patriots at the Jaguars. And as we settle into week three here in the National Football League, BJ, there are teams that desperately need to win today. You get to 0-3. Only 7 teams have ever overcome an 0-3 start to get into the postseason. So already, I know it's early, but for at least a few teams right out of the box, yes, it is a
25: must win. 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
26: With your forecast, I'm meteorologist Brandon Bormans. A cool but pleasant fall day today with more clouds than sun, highs in the upper 60s. Partly sunny on Monday, a bit warmer with high temps in the lower 70s. Right now, it's 60 degrees.
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30: You have a shot to come back and get your season right. It only takes somebody's quarterback, or running back, or left tackle, or dominant linebacker, or shutdown corner to go down, and you got there a shot. Go. So 0-3 is not bad, but I'm more of an 0-4 guy.
2: Let's go, boys. Red zone is in effect. The noon games are kicking off. And Squirrel Radio is here on 100.3 FN.
6: 0-2, 0-3 seasons. The world's not falling. Yeah, 0-2, 60% chance of making it into the postseason with the expanded 17-game schedule. 0-3, only 7 teams have done it. 0-4, only one still that 1992 Chargers team that I was near and dear to way back. Back in the day, still the only team to start 0-4. Taking the postseason. By the way, the Texans last year were 0-3 and made it into the postseason.
3: Right.
6: And I disparaged them. And that's one of the games we're definitely going to keep an eye on right now. Two 0-2 teams, the Texans and the Colts. Colts have lost 9 straight games.
2: He's completely changed it.
6: Remember that 8-2 start last year with Daniel Jones, and they were the talk of the NFL. And all season we kept saying, are they for real? Are they for real? Shane Steichen is in big trouble right now. They go to 0-3. And lose today at home to the Texans.
3: Just was like,
6: that
3: I
6: could
3: want
6: be curtains for Shane Steichen, who really I, by the way, offense. Know from his days as an assistant with the Chargers. Side.
0: He's an impressive guy, but you got to win. And this team has completely fallen apart.
1: Right? It's Aaron Rodgers on his last legs.
30: You almost sound a little out of shape. Like, even though I know you're not, it just kind of sounds a little quick sideball. Are these not the most putrid uniforms you've ever seen? Isn't that who
0: they
30: played week
0: one? I didn't even recognize it when they came out. I was like, what are you wearing?
30: What are we doing? Since when is gray? Any part of Buffalo Bills
26: red zone fan line?
30: When?
26: Also, huge play from Kelsey there.
30: How is it the McNabb? You want to trim it in gray?
26: Along with
30: line the helmet in gray.
26: Right red zone fan
30: but
26: line
30: solid
26: on KFAN.com/watch.
2: Who made that decision today?
30: For the Buffalo Bills.
0: Well, I tell you what, they have a fumble right now. The Bills have fumbled, and I believe the Chargers have recovered. They're reviewing it, but that is a clear fumble by Buffalo. Right here, that ball is out.
30: That ball is out.
0: And the Chargers have fallen on it, so the Chargers looking to get an early break here. I will say this about the Chargers going into this game. Obviously, two disastrous home losses to two teams that were both 3-14 a year ago. The Cardinals and the Raiders, but it didn't seem to shake the confidence of the Chargers this week. I heard from Jim Harbaugh, I heard from Mike McDaniel, I heard from Justin Herbert. Herbert really emphasized the fact that this is a very tight-knit team, and we're not going to let any of this get in our way of just focusing and executing better and making some plays, and that's really what this is all about. The problem is, Mike McDaniel insists that even though, and this, by the way, if you missed this, so they score 14 points in each of the first two games. The last time the Chargers had consecutive games with 14 or fewer points, not just to start the season, any time during the year, was back in 2007. So they're not on the same page as far as executing this Mike McDaniel offense. It's a faster-paced offense by design, and it just seems like Herbert has not really caught on to that. Did they call roughing the passer on that?
26: Doesn't hurt to be the change-up to Patrick Mahomes.
30: We're not going to do that today. I'm not in the mood today.
0: We have a touchdown. It didn't take long, but your Dolphins have just given up a touchdown to the Chiefs. All right, just like that, we're 2 minutes into the game, and the Chiefs have taken an early 7-0 lead. Kenneth Walker continues to be a dominant force in this league. He has been as good as any running back. I mean, Bijan Robinson, after what he did, obviously, in Green Bay is at the top of the list. But the one thing they're saying about Kenneth Walker right now, BJ, they need to lighten his load a little bit. I mean, he's had like 30 touches a game. It's going to be a little extreme to hang in for 17 weeks.
30: I
0: don't
30: think the Raiders
0: weeks.
30: Are a real threat. No,
1: I really think the Broncos are just really well coached.
30: You're
1: but
30: young.
1: Bo Nix on the
30: it's
1: other
30: early
1: side
30: in the year.
1: Right, so.
30: You get paid millions
0: he ain't that young. He's a running back.
30: I don't want to hear that.
0: They ate their dog years.
30: Derrick Henry that.
1: Make sure he has a
30: good heart. He's got the body. He's got the mindset. He's got the
2: Steelers already driving on the Cincinnati Bengals, who I just touted as having.
30: We're watching this.
0: I don't wish anything. I'm just watching the game.
30: The minute the ball hit his hands, you're bracketing.
0: Well, it should have been intercepted. I mean, I don't even know what this play is. Where are the Chargers going with this offense? It just seems like right now Justin Herbert just throwing the ball up and hoping for the best.
2: This is weird, seeing ourselves on
0: and we have a Pittsburgh touchdown. The Steelers burning the Bengals early on.
26: Was the one who put in the
0: Aaron Rodgers with the throw on the money?
26: I think it was before I knew your condition.
0: Wow. So Aaron Rodgers just throwing in the touchdown Steelers. At home against the Bengals.
26: Aaron Rodgers
0: is the number one seed. They got burned on that play, and so Aaron Rodgers off to a hot start today.
2: Okay,
0: an absolutely perfect pass and a great catch. And wow,
1: it could change how they run away.
26: The towels are out.
1: Yeah, if Aaron Rodgers can carve you up, people think about that. Bengals different.
2: Yeah, and they got some. I mean, they have some weapons offensively for Aaron Rodgers. The Steelers. I mean, we kind of talked about it. I just feel like they're just all they're going to be middle of the pack.
1: The problem is if you're never willing to. Bottom
30: so
1: out,
30: he releases,
2: then you can never get back.
1: Yeah, you kind of get in that bubble spot, and that's kind of where the Steelers have always been.
30: Happens.
1: It's not strictly a Tomlin thing. It's also kind of a mentality
30: man
1: of you need a Rodgers diamond man. At some point.
30: You
2: someone commented
30: that off.
2: On
30: so you and I
2: the stream
30: here,
2: and said, Max,
30: crosses,
2: can you send me
30: now your
2: a pirate link
30: I don't try
2: for Red Zone? I don't do that anymore.
30: Go get the guy by that time.
2: Those are allegations as well.
30: And there were questions about
2: that's my friend Fax Muller. You should holler at him, but I don't do that anymore.
26: I actually heard that Max Fuller was at the concert, but then after Lil Jon was done, Fax
2: Muller.
0: Fax Muller
2: put something
0: in my drink. Especially when you have a lame duck quarterback. Aaron Rodgers is going to already announce he's retiring after the year. All right, so the Chargers are down inside the 10-yard line. They're at the Buffalo 7-yard line, first and goal. They've got to get this in the end zone.
2: They're in one of the most competitive divisions in the NFL and the AFC West, so they're already
0: on the board. And
2: I think every
0: really
2: other team
0: confidence
2: is
0: back.
2: Undefeated.
0: You know the
2: or the Broncos lost.
0: Talent.
2: The Chiefs are 2-0.
0: The question is,
2: Raiders
0: can they
2: 2-0?
0: Shake off what happened in the last two games
3: out here. Lost Arizona,
0: against
3: lost
0: the Cardinals
3: to Vegas,
0: and the
3: right?
0: Raiders?
3: They're
0: and
3: playing
0: after
3: in
0: recovering
3: Buffalo,
0: the fumble,
3: Seattle,
0: they've gotten the ball
3: Denver,
0: inside
3: in
0: the 10-yard line. First and goal
3: at
0: the 7 for the Chargers versus the Bills. 2-0 on the season, looking real good.
3: I think we're at a point of some concern.
0: You know, it's disappointing for the Chargers.
3: I think the Vikings should call Barber and be like, what does it take?
0: And Omari and Hampton, who has talent.
25: Oh, that makes much more sense than your other quarterback. You want to
3: I know, we won't bring him up because people hate that. Most of the people there is a Richardson fan.
0: That is unacceptable. But, so. Yeah. We'll see. We talked about this yesterday. I don't put anything past anybody. On any given Sunday is very much the story in the NFL.
3: 2-0, I think, is
0: and the Chargers win today. Of course they
3: I think we're
0: going to
3: eventually get to 18 games.
0: But they're going to have to put up points.
3: It's 0-2 against two winnable teams, especially one in division you want to just put down early. This is the Kirk Cousins Raiders, right? And just going through that brutal stretch, it is. And then a volatile coach, right? Jim Harbaugh. We're talking about who's the other guy who put blood on his face from a player. It is Jim Harbaugh, right? So I think there's the combustibility with the Chargers, and then you are, you know, this is a must-win game against the Bills, who have championship aspirations, right? They want to win one, you know, when they open their stadium.
30: In Buffalo and said, we got
2: Jameis Winston is one of my favorite NFL players of all time.
25: Your Titans might have a chance today.
2: No, they don't.
25: Jameis Winston's not a good quarterback.
2: He's not a good quarterback at
3: it's crazy thing. He went 1-1.
4: Good vibe.
30: They're pro.
2: Great vibe. Definition of a personality hire, for sure.
3: The other way on the outfield.
25: You can play on the Wilds fourth line.
3: I think it's
0: the Chargers.
2: Let's go.
0: Okay. As they
25: this
0: get into the end zone, so the Chargers
2: waking up. Oh, and a handstand too. That was impressive.
0: Mitchell with the run right there. Interesting
25: Mitchell,
0: play.
25: Is he available?
0: It worked, and they get into the end zone. So the Chargers
25: the
0: take the early
25: thing about
0: the
25: red
0: lead,
25: zone is just immediately seeing some sort of touchdown. Is he available?
0: Yeah. Yeah. Yeah.
2: Am I playing against him today? Which I'm playing
0: this year.
2: Freaking
3: what are these goals? This looks like
0: success. A year ago, Pro Bowl.
2: Yeah, those are terrible.
0: This was a great start for the Chargers. Off the turnover. Talk about that right at the start. They need three turnovers. The extra point is great. So 7-0 Chargers early lead.
2: Going from the Chargers to their opponent, the Buffalo Bills. They might be the best team. I've been a Buffalo Bills. I don't want to say hater.
0: If you're just turning into Enzo Radio for the first time,
2: for a long time, they might be the best.
0: We will provide you everything you need to know in terms of.
3: Hey, people are saying he's better than Mahomes. I don't know.
0: In terms of stats for your fantasy
3: football.
0: It's also
3: if your quarterback struggles early, right? It's always good.
0: And by the way, football is back, baby. Underdogs. Keep
3: maybe
0: your million.
3: Joe Brady is
0: you
3: one of those offensive wizards, right? And maybe
0: million-dollar
3: stack. That changed
0: make
3: their head coach.
0: McDermott,
3: it's
0: rounds
3: tough
0: or whatever
3: guy
0: hits
3: who think of
0: becomes
3: how bad
0: bonus
3: those were
0: funds.
3: McDermott gets
0: underdog.
3: Them in the playoffs.
0: Unleash your
3: you know,
0: dog. Turn supply.
3: Program,
0: and
3: will,
0: speaking
3: build,
0: of underdog,
3: team.
0: What do you have for
3: yeah,
0: us?
3: Yeah, if you have
0: DJ
3: an offensive
0: Hunt.
3: Wizard
30: yesterday
3: with...
30: I went on a
3: the one thing I would say is Josh Allen sometimes has designed runs, and I was like, you're not thinking this
2: yeah, I don't really get that either, yeah. I mean, we were week one. I'm pretty sure one of the first plays when we did Red Zone Radio, Josh Allen was just running the play. Yeah, it's like, don't do that.
30: What happens today? Yeah.
25: So, you don't have to do that. Right. Just slide. Yeah.
3: Well, also, Joe Brady is supposed to design these plays, right? They get guys open, right?
0: Felt like not after last week.
30: I know, yeah, I think when you first texted to our group
25: these
30: chat,
25: days it might be more dangerous to slide
30: you didn't, it,
25: with
30: it
25: what happened.
30: It was,
25: like,
30: it
25: I learned what happened to DJ Moore. Dante Moore.
3: That was horrible when the guy's celebrating or whatever.
25: Celebrating or mimicking his locking up arms.
2: Yeah, horrendous. That's terrible.
4: This is a new question because I've been just all links and most sometimes that's, Timberwolves this week that's is.
0: The
4: I was kind
0: out
4: of
0: the way. Oh, he's
3: I mean,
0: over
3: he will
0: one
3: play.
0: Passing, over two yeah. right now,
25: well,
0: but he has two runs
25: throws,
0: for 20 yards.
3: He's
0: in the legs
3: he's
0: right
3: played
0: now.
3: 11 games. Well, Roman was a pick, but that looked bad. And you know, someone like a check down to TJ Hawkinson. One of them, but I think he will play. This is
4: he'll play this week.
0: Well, I mean, that's the complete game that he has.
30: Right, but they know it's also they can't run the football.
4: I mean, bigger around the
30: Vikings. Your quarterback leads.
3: Yeah, no,
30: he's
4: walking in a straight line.
3: No, he truly. I mean,
30: Deshaun Watson.
3: He was.
30: I don't care if it's
3: how gruesome that looked.
4: Not a drunk allegation.
0: All right, so I have, you know, we had a lot of one-on-one shoots, obviously, going into week.
2: I was like, I thought you were talking to me for a second. I was like, yeah, no, I can't.
30: I saw your eyes dart over.
2: I was like,
30: no,
2: by the way.
3: Max is actually in.
0: Are they for real? I mean, this.
2: I should be in a blue tent
0: right
2: now.
0: But I think the. But early on, we're going to get a little
3: bad that injury looked, right? And you've heard about this. We don't know a lot about concussions.
0: Do they have a shot?
3: From the medical side. But he was up talking to guys looking around. Now, I would say, don't fall in the Tua trap, right? With Tua, they were like, well, he was talking on the plane. So you go, you got to see symptoms throughout. You know, a week, if not longer. But he was, he didn't look sensitive to light. He looked, you wouldn't have thought anything happened to him. So he goes through a protocol, obviously, that the league implements. And then from there, I think they played it safe. Had one play in Chicago. Again, you're talking about a game on that cement field in the rain and stuff like that. This is an opportunity here against a really hungry Bucks team. Going to blitz him a lot. It's very funny to think Bucks blitz at like 45% rates.
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3: That is better than what South Paul.
2: That stadium is nuts, by the way. I saw a soccer game there, a football game there, and it is absolutely just raucous.
3: It's a bit of, I mean, MetLife needs to be in better shape, but it is. It's a bit of the MetLife thing where I think two teams play there in Rio, right? Because there's probably not a lot of space to build a stadium. And I think the Olympics were there, right? I think the ceremonies were there and stuff. So it is, it gets a lot of use. I would say this, and I was like, Felipe is a diehard football fan, again, one of our backers writers, but he's been to all three games in Brazil. The problem is you will start losing games if it's not in good condition. Not only beyond the fact that Dallas and Baltimore have to be worried about the condition in their players. You just, Brazil is a big football market because it's kind of in our time zone.
2: Yeah.
3: And there's tons of people that live down there. So this is something where Rio has to get it right beyond, you know, obviously the player safety, which is paramount. You know, the Brazil itself, you've been in Rio, São Paulo, two big cities.
14: If you're listening, reminder, you can watch worst case scenario on KFAN.com/watch as we watch along. Red Zone Fan Line is we're, I guess, calling it. And someone commented, at least the NFL can score at Tottenham Hotspur Stadium. That's rude. That was uncalled for.
3: I told you.
14: It's supposed to be an international break. I'm supposed to be immune to this for like 2 more weeks.
3: I brought this up probably, but Carson Wentz
1: Giants had as many wins as Tottenham in that stadium for like an 8 month span.
27: Yeah, we're not a good squad. Neither one of my football teams.
2: Brett didn't even let you finish your sentence. He's like, no more. Please, please. This might be the only time that he's turned down soccer talk.
4: What's their record with the Packers combined, though?
27: For a lifetime. One for a lifetime, actually.
2: That's rough. It's rough being Brett Blakemore these days between the Packers and old Tottenham.
27: I'm really putting all of my emotional chips into the Minnesota Wild pot. If they're bad, it's over.
1: Are you an Iowa Hawkeye fan?
27: No, I'm not. Thank God.
4: Iowa State?
27: No. I don't. I grew up a Badger fan, but now I'm not. I don't really care either which way. Even after the win yesterday, I'm like, it's whatever.
2: People are going to be like, that's that guy crying at the Wild. It's like, this is all right now.
27: They re-signed for anything. I know it's uncomfortable. Nobody wants to talk about it. It's something went right.
2: Season opener on Thursday, by the way. Right?
27: It is. It is indeed. And Brock Faber's not practicing because I think he took a puck to the face.
1: Not good. I know this is a football segment, but we talked about this. Why you scheduled the stars for that dress rehearsal? Just because that is, there's so much bad blood, obviously, in the playoffs. And we just don't want Boldy gets hurt in a fight, potentially, right? Or Faber gets hurt before a big pivotal season. 84.
27: Well, it's not like football where you can just take everyone out. It's like if you're playing,
13: no one knows what it means, but it's provocative.
27: Yeah, it's just unfortunate that happened. But I do understand him needing one dress rehearsal before the regular season. I get that.
2: Maybe not against your like hated rival.
27: What do you think of Mariota here? He's about to punch one in. Seattle fumbles, and Darnold is back. So they fumble. It's just a routine. Yes, Darnold playing today. But here we go with Mariota about to punch one in second and goal.
1: I was a huge Mariota believer coming out of college, right? The Heisman and whatnot.
2: I was.
1: You want to like it.
27: Agree.
1: There we go. Touchdown for Commanders.
27: Sorry to bring up that stuff. I didn't even realize that I was doing that.
1: You have to like him. The funny thing on that show, right? Quarterback.
30: Yeah, because what you're saying is ridiculous.
13: Hold up. Yo, man. I don't think
0: Mariota went
13: that's
0: second.
13: That's the thing about us. We
4: Sox sports. That's what I was going to ask who went third.
1: But I think it's the thing with him is you liked him because of he's sitting there with his wife, right? And going through the plays. And then he just disappeared at the end of the show.
4: I don't know. This is the one thing
2: with our team. Start trading on Polymarket. New customers. I don't know. I don't have a
27: NFC Championship game 2 seasons ago. And then it's irrelevant last year.
2: Completely irrelevant.
1: Jay Daniels, it's going to be tough.
2: And he's regressed.
4: When you look at it, maybe that's the number thing. It's just karma. The universe is just kind
2: of
4: like.
2: He also just is a joke now because of that whole bit. Like, he's a meme.
27: Takes the pitch. Mitchell. Wrapped up in the backfield. He breaks the tackle into the end zone. Touchdown, Chargers. It was a sweep to Keaton Mitchell, who does a handstand celebration. He got hit at about the 3-yard line, shook it off on the sweep to the right, and ends up scoring.
2: First completion.
30: My buddy Matt Money Smith there on the
2: I think it got blocked back to him.
15: A defining Iowa moment. Waits in the wings. Can he snatch it? Empty in the backfield.
1: I think because
15: it's his back foot. Throws to the end zone. Back shoulder. Oh my God! He got it! Yes! Western Michigan and the college football world.
1: Has
15: Iowa
1: has your back. Obviously,
30: that was not the Michigan call of the Iowa winning touchdown.
1: And then there's guys who just get crunched.
30: Yesterday,
1: and he's one of those guys who gets crunched. I think it's just be really hard for a guy like that unless you have a really good offensive line.
30: To win consistently. Even yesterday, even we watched that live here, BJ,
1: that kind of keeps
30: and you had
1: there,
30: to acknowledge later in the show.
1: Yeah, I just think it's hard for a guy to have a long
30: career
1: that like
30: probably
1: that.
30: Was... Did anyone
27: have Cam
30: Scatabu
27: going for a 30-yard pass on their bingo card?
2: I definitely did not have... What a weird season already for the New York Giants.
1: They
2: had fun for exactly 1 week.
1: James Winston, first overall pick, right? And kind of thought to be the Tampa guy. And he literally had a 30-for-30 season. Like at one point, you're like, dude, you don't want to like just dial back.
4: Saturday or Sunday, that guy's crazy. Bleacher Report, Thursday night, way back in the day, 2015, gave the Marcus Mariota pick an A+.
16: The right team wins.
2: Spoiler alert, it was an F. It was an F under the guise of an A+. Not A+, Devon Achane, going back to the locker room for the Dolphins. Maybe the best player on the whole Dolphins team.
27: Check your fantasy rosters now.
2: Yeah. And I know some people were kind of, you know,
27: who's the Dolphins' backup?
0: But
14: that's the first question I got trained from. Go back to the first segment from the league.
0: What happened?
14: The second anyone gets hurt, a running back. Vulture their back right now.
25: How can you hate Iowa?
0: Like in my entire life, I have no.
3: Fourth and two for the Colts. Daniel Jones,
0: who was a quarterback,
3: around for the first down and just absolutely.
0: When I was a loan officer at 20 years back,
3: I'm saying Dolphins back of running back.
0: I work for a gentleman by the name of Scott Newman.
2: Wow.
0: He was a wide receiver.
3: It's a guy named
0: from
3: Ollie
0: Iowa.
3: Gordon.
0: And Kirk Ferentz is one of the greatest football coaches. Ollie never says the wrong thing. Never pisses you off. Never undresses his kids.
25: By the way, he's turned down several NFL offers over the years. They had Iowa.
2: I thought the Texans and the Colts both being 0-2, which is great for me because I despise both organizations. Not that it helps the Texans because they're also 0-2.
25: Well, you know how I feel. Where has my sister lived?
14: Video stream, KFAN.com/watch. My opponent has a chance winning.
0: I called it on that last play.
14: I don't know if he can celebrate.
2: I don't know if
14: he
2: wants to say winning, hussy.
14: Was he doing the sheen bit?
3: I don't know. Do you know who the backup quarterback is?
0: Perfect throw, perfect catch.
25: Yeah.
14: Isn't it?
25: All right, so by the way, you are listening to NCAA Radio. We're presented by Underdog. Unleash your dog. All right, here we are. And okay, Chargers again up 7-0 over the Bills. And the Bills are struggling a little bit right now. The Chargers came out, created an early turnover, cashed in with a touchdown. Meanwhile, your Dolphins are actually moving the ball right now. They got a first and goal at the 3-yard line of the Chiefs. Chiefs lead this game early 7-0. But the Dolphins, and by the way, think about this. We talked about certain teams that were going to be dreadful this year.
2: I think the
25: Dolphins and the Falcons at the top of the run.
2: Okay.
25: How the Falcons look to you on Thursday? They go into Lambeau. And just the door
14: there's
25: the
14: so
25: Packers.
14: Many games talk about in this noon. I'm like, this could be a right shootout. Now, like the Bills want to start it out.
25: Robinson, yeah. Michael Penix came back after a slow start. He got into rhythm.
14: The Dolphins
25: and all of a sudden,
14: any
25: knowing
14: this,
25: they have weapons. And you got Mahomes, Pitts, we know you got London.
2: Seahawks and Commanders. Bijan Robinson,
25: White House.
2: I mean, the Jets and the Lions.
25: We don't have Bengals. Steelers got to get the ball in the hands of your playmakers. And Penix was able to do that.
2: In this noon slot right now. I wish they would have got the very beginning of rhythm. They just put up all nine games at the same time. They should just keep it there.
25: They're going to be awful. Are they?
3: Oh, 100%.
25: The Browns have some defense if they could get Deshaun Watson untracked.
2: Just an occasional. Wow, that was a great play.
25: Early on.
2: That was a really good play.
25: We
2: love Red Zone Radio. We hope you guys are enjoying Red Zone Radio, which you can watch at KFAN.
25: 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Generating some points.
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25: Turning the ball over the great short fields for your opponent.
2: On YouTube. We are live.
25: Once again,
2: hello, people out there watching via YouTube. We're going to take a quick commercial break. Red Zone Radio will be back. We'll preview Vikings and Bucks.
25: And
2: the Vikings and Bucks pregame started at 1:00. Worst case scenario is hanging out with you till then. We'll be right back after this.
0: How many people said no for this show to happen? 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
25: 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Right?
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30: wins it back.
23: Today.
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30: couple
24: right
30: teams
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30: got field goals
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30: the Giants
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30: with
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30: Jameis
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30: Winston.
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30: the
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30: The
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30: Texans.
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30: Battle
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2: I'm a Chargers fan. I've been through this.
1: Or on YouTube.
2: The Seahawks and the Commanders are the only team that is halfway through the first quarter. The Commanders do lead the Seahawks 7-0. Marcus Mariota with a touchdown pass. The Bengals and the Steelers are tied late in the first over 8 minutes. They're tied at 7 apiece. But Aaron Rodgers has had some nice throws.
1: This all seems like a fever dream. I feel like I'm not even awake.
3: I've done that in Vegas.
2: Joe Burrow with a touchdown pass to Jamar Chase. That's how we're tied there.
3: It's bad. It's like I go into a coma.
1: No, straight up. I'm like catatonic. Yeah,
2: like a couple of drinks. Chiefs and Dolphins are tied at 7 apiece. Devon Achane is actually questionable to return with a knee injury.
3: No,
2: that's
3: right. You switch
1: it. It's like the hypnotist, you know, dangling the watch in front of your face. Because like you can't look away.
2: That's why
1: Red Zone is the absolute best.
2: Other stuff happening today, guys. I know we're in Red Zone
1: radio and all these games are just getting a little wacky and weird right now, Josh. Drake May just threw the ball straight into the ground.
2: Apparently,
3: he's going to fumble. It looks like it came out of his hand.
1: Maybe it slid. Maybe it was like, what's that guy from Longest Yard, Brucey?
3: I ate too much popcorn before the game.
1: And Josh Allen just threw a terrible interception in that game against the L.A. Chargers. So all these games are getting a little wacky. None of them are, I mean, obviously it's still the first quarter, but none of them are getting out of hand quite yet. Steelers and Bengals 7-7.
2: Arizona are battling for the final National League wild card spot.
4: How about that? I thought the Phillies were in and they got on this losing streak.
1: It was Pick them up on your fantasy teams.
2: So the Phillies win, they're in. If they both lose, Phillies are in.
1: A little bit later today in just a handful of hours. The Buccaneers, I mean, we talked about it in our what was supposed to be season preview.
3: That's right.
1: I thought the Buccaneers were going to be great this year. I thought they kind of run away with that division. It turns out the Panthers are the real deal. They might be the ones to run away with that division. The Saints are actually a pretty damn good team.
3: They're proving themselves a little bit
1: as well. And who knows, though? Maybe Michael Penix activates the Atlanta Falcons after that.
4: All right, great stuff. Thank you, Monty.
1: Brutality against the Green Bay Packers, but the Bucs in last place in the NFC South, and their defense is just, I mean, they have a great run defense, top five run defense, but they have not been able to generate turnovers whatsoever.
4: They're
1: kind of near the bottom of the pack when it comes to passing. They're just, they haven't been, and Baker has been terrible. They just haven't been able to put points on the board. You'd think,
4: first interception he has, I mean, some people are like, well, Mike Evans is not, it can't just be that,
1: because they have Chris Godwin, they have Agbuka.
4: Exactly.
1: They got Bucky Irving. They have a
4: Jim Harbaugh. Listen to Mike McDaniel. Listen to Justin Herbert. He did not seem to be
5: gone on
4: shaken.
5: Bigger and better things.
1: He's having a good time on the West Coast.
3: I mean, that, he was going to always succeed there in my mind. I mean, I think the thing with Tampa
4: the Bills,
3: is that
4: they have a
3: if you're
4: third
3: blitz
4: and five,
3: heavy,
4: they're going to run the ball.
3: As we know, you can also
4: down,
3: get burned, right? And so if it's just Winfield back there, Vita Vea, I think it's not
4: a
3: very good rusher. You know, you just, if you don't have the talent to do it, you know, we saw this even with Flores late in that first season. You know, he kind of got by with this scheme to drop eight and bring six or whatever. You kind of know it's coming once that gets solved by Cincinnati, by Zach Taylor.
4: Was the Pro Bowl kicker.
3: Everyone kind of figures out how to beat your defense. And I think a lot of quarterbacks are pretty well trained. There's a hot route.
4: This is how, you know, even
3: we see Jordan Love behind that bad line. He can still make a play, and it was for a while against the Vikings. Sorry, Blackmore. But I think these guys, the best quarterbacks know how to handle blitz, right? And you really have to have the talent to handle, especially in the backfield. If you recover zero and you're just banking on no safety help or hope or whatever.
4: These guys can kind of figure out a way to dink and dunk and then, you know, hit with a dagger play, something like that.
3: So I think you have to have the talent on defense. And then with Baker Mayfield, they may have been better off. It's a risk in the offseason, obviously. But Baker Mayfield just feels different after that contract.
1: Yeah,
3: you know what I mean?
1: For sure.
3: He just got
1: $100 million plus. He's like, man, I'm chilling. That'd take away my motivation, too. Right?
3: And just, he has to be, they don't have a, I think the better.
1: That's why Abbott doesn't pay me.
3: The better, I think Baker Mayfield is thinking through, hey, you know, wow, take care of the ball.
1: Aaron Rodgers might be back, because that was a dot, a seed, as they say.
3: I'll come back to Baker. If you are a Cincinnati watcher, right? A seed is a great one. do. I like the rope.
2: Yeah, rope is a good one, too.
3: If you are watching this as a Bengals fan, right, you know the offense is good. You know what Joe Burrow is if he's healthy, right? You're going, oh, my God.
0: Is their quarterback.
3: Rodgers, especially as a division rival, they're very familiar with you, right? You're going, hey, this could be kind of the Achilles heel for a Bengals team that came in with some promise, right?
2: Yeah.
3: And so I think there's a lot of concern there. Going back to Baker and the Bucks, I think this is... You worry about Baker Mayfield at 0-2. This is kind of the Harbaugh Chargers thing, right? Some of these guys back against the wall. They're not giving up.
2: They're going to be desperate. Yeah, they know that they need this.
3: And you know that that was said in the locker room because you literally listen to everyone talk. O'Connell, you talk to, you know, Flores. You go,
2: James Winston and Cam Scatterboo just ran right into each other. That might have been the worst handoff in the history of the NFL.
3: I wonder what James Winston here. Squirrel Radio. James Winston just doesn't look prepared. You know what I mean? Like, he has some
5: just not an NFL quarterback.
2: He also was just like partying during the World Cup all summer. Like, that man was not ready to get into the game this year.
3: I suppose there's so much money in it, and there's the competitor side, but why, if you're Jameis Winston, you know you're going
4: to
3: kill
4: him? No, but you're 100% on the money on this because the idea is
5: he's getting
4: the best coach.
2: For sure, he's
4: going to
2: get hired in a heartbeat on one of these NFL pregame shows.
4: Evaluating what it is your player does best, and then it's this idea.
3: You worry about
4: putting them
3: bucks,
4: in a position
3: right?
4: to succeed.
3: Wow. Saying, this is why
4: so
3: I'm saying these guys all know it. The added element to this is you just don't know what Kyler Murray can do in this offense.
4: Best.
3: Yeah. The defense
4: we're
3: will show up. I think they'll put a lot of pressure on Mayfield. I think Mayfield will make mistakes, whether it's fumbles, whether it's bad interceptions. You worry about splash plays early, right? That the teams know you can kind of max protect, throw dagger, use drift, these plays that pull the linebackers towards the line of scrimmage and push back the secondary, right? And you create a gap in the middle field. This is how I think of Watson in week one. He takes off 82 yards. That's
4: against the Bengals,
3: so
4: by the way, Joe Burrow's
3: there are ways they know kind of the mechanics
4: score,
3: to beat the Vikings.
4: Like
3: I think I'm not worried
4: today.
3: About this defense
4: but Aaron
3: in Tampa.
4: Rodgers,
3: right?
4: No.
3: I'm worried about
4: feeling pretty good
3: Kyler
4: right
3: Murray
4: now.
3: Keeping up with
4: you
3: the
4: know,
3: potential
4: this is what the
3: big
4: Aaron
3: plays
4: Rodgers
3: that Mayfield
4: like,
3: may make.
4: Is this
3: right?
4: The year, you
3: can
4: know,
3: he capitalize on the turnovers?
4: Is gone,
3: can he respond
4: the
3: if Mayfield
4: have a
3: hits a guy for 70 yards?
4: I don't know.
3: I think that's the big question because we only saw 11 snaps and it looked atrocious. It looked awful, right? And so do you have
4: enough
3: of a running game with DJ Dallas, with Aaron Jones, who got beat up in that Chicago game.
4: I
3: give enough run game to kind
4: of
3: make them honor the run, use the play action. And then within that, can Kyler Murray use these weapons, right? You're talking Justin Jefferson, Addison, who's been open a lot and not been hit when he was with Carson Wentz. Got to find Addison. And then, you know, does he kind of have the McBride thing with Hockenson? Does he rely on Hockenson like he did McBride in Arizona? And I just, with all those unknowns, that's why this is a scary game in Tampa.
0: No, real
5: quick, we do need to break because we don't want to be late for Vikings pregame.
2: Certainly not.
5: But we are, a reminder, we're doing kind of a noon game watch along on KFAN.com/watch. You can watch our ugly and or hungover mugs. And it goes.
2: Those are allegations.
5: Well, here's
3: poison.
5: Here's a chatter on the stream. Max hungover with his knees up is legit freaking hilarious.
3: It's like you're levitating.
2: I kind of feel like I am, honestly.
5: You're in the fetal position.
2: I want to break out in tears.
0: If you're there, follow me.
2: Aaron.

0: compete with Baker Mayfield at times, whether it is capitalizing on turnovers or Mayfield makes a splash play.
1: We did not. What happened with him?
2: Did you watch Oklahoma, Georgia yesterday?
3: Nicole B. on the chat says, I just put this up on the TV.
1: I'm sorry. Yeah.
3: And now I can see how hungover you are. Oh, honey, you need a nap.
4: There's one in your future.
1: Well, that was my question. They are a big circle because they played well last week. That defense came up huge for the Pats last week.
3: Twos for this Vikings, is not a game a that line, you're favored. Obviously,
1: you're on the road against Jacksonville, but they got to
4: 4 or 5
1: they
4: hours.
1: Look good. I'm looking eyeball.
3: Half time nap. Yeah, maybe. Yeah. But so I'm probably just going to come and just do Squirrel Radio first in an audience
1: at
3: of
1: home
3: one.
1: Against the Jets, by the way, BJ.
3: Speaking of that, we'll take a quick commercial break. One more segment to go ahead of a Vikes Bucks pregame getting started at 1 p.m. ahead of 3:05. A kickoff, more worst case scenario.
1: Lions have a 2nd and 6 at the Jets 10-yard line. Derek Goff.
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11: Scott Graham here from Sunday Night Football on Westwood One. Ryan Radke and Mike Golicker in Denver this week with Bo Nix and the Broncos hosting Matthew Stafford and the Los Angeles Rams. Both bounce back from season-opening losses with big wins last week.
9: Can't do
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2: Single back is Walker, and Pat Mahomes is under center this time. He fakes to Walker.
3: Now shovels it inside to Walker on a shovel pass, and Walker's into the end zone. Touchdown. Kansas City. Fake to Ken Walker, then shovel it to K9. He's got his second touchdown of the game in his mini drives, and the Chiefs back on top 13-7.
4: That's 96.5, the Fan. Chiefs Radio Network. Chiefs lead the Dolphins in Miami 14-7. We got 11 minutes to go. Second quarter there, by the way, Patrick Mahomes is back, 8 of 8, 99 yards in the score,
0: that it was,
4: and Kenneth Walker again, 28 yards.
0: Yeah, the way it was intended, but the way it was designed, and hopefully they can kind of open things up a little bit, because I mean, it's not, I was surprised to see it, but then once you see it, you're not necessarily surprised. Vikings dead last, 32nd in the league in passing yards per.
4: Near and dear to the Chiefs organization, his own background, his brother's background with the Chiefs, and he was asking for the season. Again, is there one team in the AFC that you're all in on, like you know you can count on? And he said, "I have one Kansas City Chiefs," which was interesting.
5: I mean,
4: coming off 6-11, the big three.
5: It's already not a good feel.
4: But he's right, Kenneth Walker.
6: You could play in a parking lot. It'd be better. But I think,
4: by the way, what happened? The Chargers,
6: the conditions, they adapted well in terms of O'Connell just turned it over to Aaron Jones.
4: Missed the field goal.
6: Good on him with Mason out, right? That takes the carries most of the load there on the running game.
0: He was the sole producer of the offense.
6: Crazy, and after taking that hit. You know, people remember. So I, you have to in this game. Kyler Murray should produce explosives. He has some downfield accuracy. He can throw guys open. This is a veteran, right? And I think I'm going to tap into that as soon as possible. Show people, kind of show yourself a little bit.
7: God,
6: if the play design
7: works,
6: right?
7: Happened last
6: if first read's open,
7: they get
6: go
7: up.
6: Get Jefferson
7: they eat their
6: deep,
7: Wheaties.
6: You know, go
7: and
6: get Addison. And I think a big, big one for me is we've seen Hawkinson,
4: my
6: right,
4: preseason MVP pick, Joe Burrow. He's 13 of 13
6: to start
4: the game
6: play
4: against the Steelers.
6: Get the ball to Addison, too. He's been open. They haven't targeted him. That was a weird thing because Carson Wentz actually had a good kind of relationship, good chemistry with him early last year.
0: Yeah, he did, yeah.
4: Three turnovers in the first quarter.
6: Wentz can still deliver a ball. We saw obviously the two near picks. We've seen him take sacks.
4: Josh Allen, D-League MVP.
6: When he's able to get
4: nine
6: the ball out of his hands and he reads it correctly, we've seen him throw
4: games,
6: like through three defenders
4: two
6: right in the back of the end zone.
4: For nine
6: and I think
4: yards
6: Murray should
4: picks.
6: Show you more of
4: that.
6: That
4: is a quarterback rating of 2.8.
6: Again, we don't kind of know what happens once he starts scrambling
4: that's his
6: stuff like
4: quarterback
6: that.
4: Rating.
6: If O'Connell
4: so
6: kind of comes with
4: Chargers
6: the right playbook, right,
4: defense,
6: the right set of plays,
4: you know,
6: the right approach
4: on the Chargers
6: defense.
4: Offense, but the defense hadn't looked great either.
6: I would like to see Addison when
4: they have come in and made huge adjustments. They did a lot of homework
0: and watched
4: a lot of film on Josh Allen, and
0: but also just because, you know, Jordan
4: he had not
0: Addison
4: had a pass interception in 195
0: passes. You know how they
6: want like that contract here. He's like, they never threw me the ball.
0: Right, yeah.
4: Two interceptions just like that.
0: So you want to get him some touches for sure, and I'm sure Kyler's going to open up the offense. And I'm just excited to see, because we talked about it ahead of the season, you know, like the Vikings, most of it has kind of been out of necessity, especially last week, but they have been relying a little bit more on the run game to see how that play-action game works with Kyler on the rollouts and whatnot. I just think this offense obviously has not even just another gear, several other gears that they can you know, take it up to. And huge injury loss for the Buccaneers today. They have two rookie linebackers out, specifically Josiah Trotter, who I believe is top three in the NFL in tackles right now. And that's already a defense that's struggling.
6: Yeah. I mean, I think
5: the Lions down to the Jets. The Jets just scored a touchdown. Geno made a great seam throw.
7: They're not putting Jaden
5: the Jets
7: Daniels
5: are beating
7: on
5: the Lions.
7: I think that's
5: a,
7: I think
5: that's right.
6: I love it. This holds, but it's
7: arrogance.
6: Already beat the Packers. Already beat the Bears. Lions for a
4: well, isn't Dan Quinn dead man right now?
6: You know what I mean?
5: And
6: it's not
5: wide open.
6: And it's not only, just win the game, and obviously on the road, you kind of think survive, but especially here, we talked about good weather.
7: We don't want you guys to know
6: a lot of Vikings fans there. Murray trying to make an impression after a tough game, tough 11 snaps, whatever, against the Packers.
7: He's my first.
6: I think you have to have a lot of plays with kind of hot routes. Hey, the blitz is coming over here. And then a lot with kind of deep threat because
4: I
6: think guys,
4: I'm amazed he's still
6: the line
4: there
6: a
4: now
6: time,
4: to be honest with you. I mean,
6: should
4: have
6: been fired. Yeah.
4: Well, 2 years removed from the NFC Championship game. By the way, you mentioned Seattle scored to tie up this game 7-0.
6: That is the last thing we haven't seen. We've seen him grind out two divisional victories.
4: I mean, where is he right now in your current list of wide receivers?
6: Because I think that's what people need to see. If he does, if Murray doesn't look like a fit in this offense, it's hard to hope
7: JJ and Chase are one
0: for sure. And I hope he does because I don't want to get calls about Carson Wentz tonight.
4: play. By the way, the update on Nakua, not expected to play today in the game against Denver, but
0: a huge part of that is not turning the ball over, right?
6: Like
0: not
6: getting lucky on two passes, right? Devin Williams and I think it was Bush. But other than that, he took care of the ball. It was weird. You can tell he hasn't practiced. That's the one thing about having the quarterback competition then forcing Wentz in right away is that it looked like in Chicago he was throwing where he thought the guy was supposed to go and the guy went somewhere else, right? And so I think that's the other thing is Murray has had those reps. They moved him pretty quickly in the preseason.
7: CD Lamb, even though I'm not a CD Lamb guy,
6: you should see something from Murray in this game.
0: You hear that music? That means it's time, baby. Vikings
4: with 11 minutes to go in the first half have 12 yards of offense.
0: 6 minutes ahead of the
4: 10-0 Colts, and that's with Jonathan Taylor, 6 carries for 6 yards.
0: It's going down in Tampa Bay, but you can hear it right here on KFAN and stick around after the game for Vikings fan line with Eric Nordquist and Ron Johnson.
5: 30 seconds left. Texans. Predictions, scores today.
0: I think
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0: I'm
4: going
0: to go 21-6.
5: If 25 Baker comes back, this is going to be a shootout.
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25: With your forecast, I'm meteorologist Brandon Borman. A cool but pleasant fall day today with more clouds than sun, highs in the upper 60s. Partly sunny on Monday, a bit warmer with high temps in the lower 70s. Currently, it's 62.
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27: Week three of the NFL continues, and the Colts have extended their lead over the Texans.
28: Three receivers, pyramid to left. Now in motion is Josh Downs. Out of the gun goes Jones. Backs to throw. At the 15-yard line, Plants throws upfield, caught inside the five, and that is Keenan Allen for a touchdown! A six-yard pass to Paydirt. Keenan Allen spikes the ball in the end zone. Touchdown, INDY for the Colts. They now lead 9-0.
27: Colts Radio Network on the call. They're up 10-0 early in the second quarter. Halfway through the second quarter, the Bills are finally on the scoreboard with the field goal. The Chargers are still up 10-3, though. Jets lead the Lions 7-3 late in the second quarter. Early in the second quarter, it's the Chiefs who now lead the Dolphins 14-7. Patrick Mahomes with a touchdown pass to Kenneth Walker, who Walker also rushed for a touchdown. And the Steelers lead the Bengals 14-10 halfway through the second. I'm Monty Bolaños.
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4: All right, rolling along here with nine games going on right now around the NFL. Wow, what a Sunday it is already. We got it all covered for you. Once again, we're here in the Fox Sports Radio studios. Hey, let's do a look ahead of a big game coming up later on as the undefeated Vikings on the road against the winless Buccaneers. And joining us right now, one of our favorite guys, three-time Pro Bowler. He's a Super Bowl champion, the pride of the U, Jonathan Vilma, is joining us once again. Jonathan, thanks for joining us here. I'm very interested in this matchup today of the Vikings and the Buccaneers. Let's start with the return of Kyler Murray. What's the buzz on him as he gets back in the quarterback spot for the Vikings?
31: Yeah, all good with Kyler Murray. He feels good. He said that he had a great week of practice. Concussion is not bothering him at all. Kevin O'Connell reiterated the same thing. So it's really a full playbook, full game plan. And they as in the Vikings offense, they're ready to go with Kyler.
30: Jonathan, you've been in this league. I mean, you've won everything there is to win, man. You've seen every situation that there is to see. I have some question marks about the Buccaneers because, honestly, Jonathan, I just don't know who they are. And normally I know who a team is. You see what happens with them last week, even with the long weather delay, to drop that game that they did to the Browns and then to look the way they looked against the Bengals. Baker got his money. Evans is out the door. Help me out, man. Like, when you watch them play, who are the Bucs and what should we see for them this afternoon?
31: So, great question. The Bucs are – by nature, a run-first, play good defense team. Then let Baker Mayfield go and do some Baker Mayfield magic when they need it.
30: Right.
31: When they are a team that misses tackles the way that they did, bust coverage the way that the defense did and give up two touchdowns, and then now force the offense to live in drop back pass world to try and catch up, they are not good. That's not who they are. And if you talk to Todd Bowles, you talk to Zach Robinson, offensive coordinator, you look at the way they built the team, it is built to run the football, slow the game down, play good defense, and then win the game. It could be an ugly win. Who cares, right? You win the game.
30: Right.
31: So right now, they're getting away from their identity only because the execution, the details aren't there right now. And I'm talking about the simple tackling, as I said, coverage assignments, adjusting to the rush. Those little things that, you know, they kind of go unnoticed until you notice them, right? It kind of goes like, all right, we'll figure it out.
30: Right.
31: And then you don't figure it out, and then you lose the game, right? So once they get back to that, you're going to see the Bucs be who they've been the past, I'd say, what, 5, 6, 7 years now?
4: Yeah, I mean, and again, this was a team last year. Remember, Jonathan, they were 6-2. Since then, they are 2-9. Mm. You play for a lot of coaches, been around the league. You can sort of tell a dead man walking. Where's Todd Bowles right now? Is he still got control of this team, or do you get a sense that they are going to make a move if they don't? Because you go to 0-3. Let's face it, Jonathan, only 7 teams have overcome an 0-3 start and gotten into the postseason. So what's your read right now on Todd Bowles?
31: Right now, definitely not a dead man walking. He is, to answer the other part, having a pulse on the team. I think he has a very good pulse on the team. And if we talk about, all right, going 0-3 and not making the playoffs, well, then those are separate questions, right? If, let's say, they rip off 4 wins in a row, 5 wins in a row, they're right in it at the end, but they don't make the playoffs and end up, you know, I don't know, 10-7, 9-8, whatever the record is, then I think you have to assess at that time, is he your coach moving forward? Is he the coach that's going to get you to where you want to be for the Bucs organization? So I wouldn't rush to say that the organization is going to make a change if they lose 3 in a row, because if you remember, they did start 6-2. How many of those games in that 6-2 start did they win by one score, right? A field goal late, a touchdown late, right? So there's these ebbs and flows of the NFL, and that's what I'm getting at, where you can lose by a score, and then all of a sudden you can win by a score, and you can rip off 4 or 5 wins. So I don't like jumping to conclusion. I think that it would be premature if Bucs organization just said, okay, we lost 3 and then that's it, right? Throw in the towel and just tank the season. I would say, how are we losing? Is it something that can be fixed? Can it be repaired? Is the team getting better? And then go from there. So no, Bucs, well, I should say Bowles, not in the hot seat. Bucs shouldn't be premature to fire them if they do lose.
30: End Zone Radio, Steve Hartman, VJ Husky, talking to the great legend, Mr. Jonathan Vilmas, Fox Sports NFL analyst, doing the Vikings and the Buccaneers. So I got a real interesting question for you. Like I said, you've done it all. You've been in so many different situations. This league is just crazy because we're watching guys just go down, and the season's almost rewriting itself, Jonathan, before we can even really get to the quarter mark, right? The first 4 weeks. With the injuries, yep, with the way quarterbacks are going down, with the way the teams are playing surprisingly bad, you got the Packers in the NFC North. Look what that thing looked like on Thursday night against the Falcons, yep, from this same division with the Bucs. So my question is, Jonathan Vilma, get in the time machine, go back, man, put yourself back in that U body, you playing football again. Would you rather be in the NFC North right now, or would you rather be in the NFC South as a team that's not picked to do much, but because the way things are falling, you got a chance to go win this division?
31: So, Warren, thanks for the hype. I love it. You need to be my hype man to start.
30: Jonathan, I was a fan when you played. You was the man, bro. You're very welcome. Go ahead.
31: I appreciate that. So what I would say is I would rather be in the NFC South only because the expectations are different, right? The NFC North, you had all these expectations. Frankly, every team in the NFC North has the expectation to win the division, make the playoffs, get a first-round bye, right, possibly a one seed, right? Those expectations are so high and so tough that if you don't meet them, all of a sudden it goes the other way. And everyone's saying, well, is this the right coach, right? Matt LaFleur on the hot seat. Everyone all of a sudden is going to be on the hot seat in the NFC North, right? But the reality is they're all above average, pretty good teams, yet the expectations are so high. So if I'm the NFC South and I'm there and the expectations are, okay, if we can just get to 500, right, that's the expectation. We can get to 500 at the end of the year, then we have a chance to win, right? And so for a player, I'm saying, okay, if you think that's the best I got, I'm going to have a chip on my show you that I can do better and do more and surpass your expectations. I would rather be in that position.
4: All right, final question for you, Jonathan. I have been a Heisman voter since 2010. Is Malachi Toney the best college football player in the country?
3: Say it.
31: Oh, of course.
3: Thank you.
31: I mean, no question.
3: Thank you.
31: First of all, let's just talk about forget the records that he's setting. Let's talk about the Hall of Fame wide receivers that have come through the University of Miami and have not done and produced the way that Malachi Toney is producing right now.
4: It's amazing, and he just had his 19th birthday.
3: He's got my vote, Jonathan. He's the Heisman. He's got my vote for Heisman. I've been saying this since the season started.
4: You don't have a vote. I do have a vote. He's definitely on my radar. I promise you that, guys. Jonathan, we always appreciate the time. We'll talk to you down the road. Thanks so much. Enjoy the game today.
3: God bless, Jonathan.
31: All right, thanks, guys. It was a pleasure.
4: All right, that's Jonathan Vilma joining us right there. That is an interesting matchup, though, Vikings and Bucks. I mean, obviously, we'll see what Kyler Murray brings back. The thing about Carson Wentz filling in was he was getting sacked a lot. Mm. And so, hopefully, the Vikings are certainly hoping that Kyler can get him a little more mobility, that he's not going to be sacked. But that's a Buccaneers team that you talk about 0-2 going to 0-3. I don't see that team overcoming an 0-3 start and making the postseason.
3: I picked them today because it's week three. It's one of those weird days, man. I've done enough football in my life on many different levels. Week three, it's a coin flip. You know, it really is a coin flip. And they're on the road, number one. The Vikings are on the road. They're going to have to blitz happy. They've been blitz happy. 74% of their defensive plays this season, they by far the highest in the NFL, is their blitz rate. So they're going to come after Baker. But can Kyler Murray make those plays on the offensive side of the ball is going to be the major question. Carson Wentz could not move the ball against Chicago, and it was the defense that brought him back against the Packers.
4: All right, run down to the scoreboard. We got 9 games going on right now. A minute and a half to go in the first half. Lions lead the Jets 10-7. Jets are hanging in there. Let's see here. We've got the Chargers right now still leading the Bills 10-3. 4 minutes to go in the half there. 3-0 Browns Panthers. Panthers can't get anything going offensively against this Browns defense. Inside 2 minutes to go now in the half. Lions, as we mentioned, with Jets 10-7. Colts lead the Texans 10-7. Texans get on the board. 4.5 minutes to go in the half there. Chiefs still lead the Dolphins 14-7. They just hit the 2-minute warning. Giants 6, Titans 0. Jameis Winston not getting much going, but the Titans simply do not have any offense. So we're inside 3 minutes to go there. Bengals and Steelers. This has been the high-scoring game of the day. Both quarterbacks have played well. Aaron Rodgers has the best of it so far, leading the Bengals 17-10, 4.5 minutes to go on the half there. Inside 7 minutes to go on the half, Seahawks and Commanders still tied at 7, and the Jaguars have taken a 14-3 lead over the Pats. And Trevor Lawrence doing it again, VJ. He's 11 of 15, 94 yards, and 2 touchdowns against this Pats defense that looked good a week ago. Meanwhile, you ask about Drake May, 5 of 9, 49 yards.
3: I'm going to defend Drake May real fast because there was a name last year that caused a lot of talk in the NFL. And he didn't bother me one way or another, but he really rubbed some people wrong, or some people really liked him. And that was Mr. A.J. Brown, who was the biggest not secret of where he was going and what was going to happen come June 1st, right? Drake May was supposed to have this guy, and now he doesn't. 4 weeks on the IR, but we know that's probably 5 to 6 with a high ankle sprain. That's probably 5 to 6. He doesn't have his big weapon out there, guys. Who is their receivers? As they just fumble, if I'm not mistaken, they recover it back, but the receiver just gets hit. Ball gets punched out, and he fumbles the ball. Douglas, they almost give it right back to Jacksonville. But if you don't have a guy, you know how I am about receivers. If you don't have a certified WR1, Steve, I don't care
4: how
3: what
4: many
3: else
4: are
3: have.
4: There though in the league.
3: Oh, there's 12. There's 12 to 15 of them.
4: Well, there's 32 teams, so 12's not going to do it.
3: Well, yeah, but he has one.
30: He's just on the sideline. You would agree A.J. Brown's a top five, I mean a top 15 receiver in the league, correct?
4: He was.
30: Okay, he's not out there. That's still a top 15.
4: There's
30: probably
4: a lot of was guys in this league. Is he still? I don't know.
30: Oh, well, no, come on. Well, why
4: if
30: would
4: he was still, he would still be with the Eagles.
30: No, what was, no, that's, I don't buy that at all. I don't, it wasn't a talent thing. Is the reason why he's not in Philly anymore. That's,
4: you don't
30: that's,
4: think that they thought he was expendable? No. Well, let's bring in our Philadelphia Eagles. Did you think A.J. Brown was expendable if he was still a true elite, top 10 receiver in this league? Would he still be in an Eagles uniform?
5: No, he wanted to leave.
30: He wanted to leave. Yeah, what are you talking about? They got rid of Terrell Owens. Well, Terrell Owens was still in his prime. It doesn't, that's got nothing. Your talent sometimes doesn't outweigh the personality, the attitude, and all the other stuff you bring. We've seen that in pro sports. Come on. My question to you would be simply this. Fine, let's put all that aside. Put the tape on where it shows me he's not elite anymore. Where's that tape at? There is none.
4: Well, right now he's standing on the sideline, right. So that's not elite.
5: I would argue the three drops in the playoff game last year were
30: receivers
5: tough.
30: Receivers drop balls, man. Quarterbacks throw interceptions.
4: Elite receivers
30: that,
4: drop balls?
30: That does, yes, they all do, except for Jerry Rice and Chris Carter. Mm. But they and Michael Irvin. But at the end of the day, guys, one game cannot rewrite someone's entire tape that they have given us over years. We've got to stop doing that. He had a bad Trevor Lawrence hasn't looked great in the playoffs, but here he is in a regular season again. They're looking like they can go to 2-1. They probably should be 3-0. But where was he late in that game last week? Where was Trevor Lawrence late in Denver last week?
4: By the way, the Tennessee Titans, 2-minute warning, trailing the Giants 6-0. They have 32 yards. Cam Ward, 19 yards passing in the first half. Are you sure they hired the right coach? You said he would. I've told you before. I would hire
30: coach.
4: I would hire him as my defensive coordinator in a heartbeat.
5: Did you see the weather there, though?
30: I'm not. Yeah, the weather is terrible back east. It's terrible. It's terrible back east.
4: You know what? When you're an elite athlete playing in the National Football League, I don't want to hear about the elements.
30: But hold up. Here's also my thing about the Tennessee Titans. If we're going to put blame, there's three guys this is going to go on. Yes, I'm going to give Saleh a pass this year because he's the head coach. He wasn't bought in for the offense. He was bought in for the defense to be a head coach. Brian, we are not.
4: As a head coach, you're brought in to win games.
30: Hold up. Let me finish. We are not going to let Brian Daboll off the hook, guys. We're not going to do that. You're not going to put this all.
4: Who hired Brian Daboll?
30: The front office did. The head coach didn't hire him. The front office hired him. But I get what you're saying, though. I get what you're saying. And that's a mute point. All I'm saying is my eyes are on Brian Daboll and Cam Ward. Mm. That's where my eyes are. My eyes aren't on Saleh. The defense is fine.
4: My eyes are on the head coach. Why did I hire this guy if he can't win? Like I said, he's a great defensive coordinator. He has yet to prove that he knows how to be a head coach in the NFL. By the way, football's back, baby. Underdogs, keep your millions. 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And speaking of Underdog,
30: got a quick easy one today, man. I'm gonna go with Lamar Jackson. I'm gonna go late in this Dallas Ravens game. That's the game I'm gonna grab me a sandwich and chill with my son and watch the game. Me and Tay Tay today. Oh yeah, give me a sandwich and hang with my son Tay Tay and watch the game. He loves watching football with daddy. But 38 and a half yards against Dallas's defense on the road, no Zay.
4: That makes sense.
30: Yeah, give me that. Give me that over. That's quick. That's easy. I mean, Lamar Jackson, 38 and a half. Dallas's defense, national TV game this afternoon with CBS.
4: All right, Pats, by the way, have a 1st and 10 at the Jacksonville 18-yard line, trying to get back in this game, trailing Jags 14-3. All right, we are heading to halftime. 9 games around the NFL. We got all covered for you here on End Zone Radio.
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0: cloudy skies expected this afternoon with a slight chance of rain showers. Daytime highs approaching 66. Winds out of the southeast around 5 miles per hour. Lows dip down to about 56 with fog and spots tonight. Mainly cloudy skies expected. A mix of clouds and sun with fog early tomorrow. High temperatures reach up to 73. From the Weatherology Weather Center, I'm meteorologist Paul Trombley on 99.3 The Fan, Winona. Right now, it's 64 degrees.
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6: Goff up under center, takes the snap, looks right, floats it out there, end zone caught, touchdown Detroit Lions, Amon-Ra St. Brown. The Lions take the lead back, Goff working with St. Brown, they cap the drive with a touchdown.
7: 97-1, the Ticket, Lions Radio Network. Remember when I said you want easy money this year? Take the Lions and the Bears over every game. Again, look at my track record in being a prognosticator. Should have gone the other way. 10-7 at the half. 10-7 at the half. Lions don't have much offense right now. Jets don't either. By the way, Goff, 15-22, 117 and a score. Geno Smith is better. 15-19, 133 and a score. Neither team has any running game right now. Jahmyr Gibbs only has 29 yards rushing. Breece Hall has 20. So 10-7. Lions struggling against that Jets defense.
8: I hate to interrupt, but I have to right now. On that play that was just reviewed in the Jacksonville Patriot game, his knee was not down. That was a fumble, but they let the Patriots keep the ball. And on the ensuing play, Drake May rolling out throws a pick to who? Mr. Hunter.
7: Oh, no. Here it is. Okay, Drake May last year was so...
8: Look at this play. Look at this. Go get it.
7: Why are you throwing that ball?
8: Go get it, Trav. Go get it, TH.
7: Look at Drake May doing this again, throwing across his body right to the defender. He's lost it.
8: But that is that's the football guy. You all saw that replay. The ball is out. How the hell did they give that back to the Patriots?
7: All right. Everything that Drake May was last year, he's not this year. Because the biggest thing for Drake May last year, he had an over 70% completion rate, 72. And he didn't turn the ball over until the postseason. And now he's a turnover machine.
8: What's that this year? So 6 or 7?
7: Yeah.
8: I mean, he's thrown 3 picks. He threw a pick last week. He's thrown a pick today. He fumbled today.
7: As I told you, I don't expect him to win at Jacksonville. I'm just using the eyeball test. And the eyeball test tells me that Drake May we saw a year ago is gone, at least temporarily. All right, Bills and Chargers. This is a game in which the Chargers really have dominated. 3 turnovers for the Bills in the first quarter of this game. But the Bills do come back. They get a score. It is now halftime. Chargers and the Bills tied at 10. So, again, let's update the scoreboard. 10-10, Bills, Chargers at the half. The Browns are leading the Panthers 10-0 with a minute to go in the half. How about the Cleveland Browns right now? Deshaun Watson not doing a lot, but no turnovers. 8 of 16, 60 yards and a score. He's also run for 25 yards in this game. Bryce Young, 8 of 14 for 88 yards. And Chuba Hubbard has 10 carries for only 18 yards. So, again, defense. Why are the Jets tied, you know, within 3 points? Why are the Browns leading? Defense, defense, defense. Defense. These teams have defense. All right, so Lions, we mentioned, up 10-7 at the half against the Jets. We got 39 seconds to go in the first half, and the Texans have the ball right now with a fourth down, trailing the Colts by a score of 13-7. At the half, Dolphins are hanging in. Patrick Mahomes has completed every pass, sort of. He's 12 of 13 in this game. Did they get an interception on him?
8: Yeah, we picked him off.
7: So there it is. He completed every pass, but one of them went to the Miami Dolphins. Malik Willis in this game, solid, not great. 11 of 17, 112 yards. Key there, no interceptions. You're going to have a chance in this game. You can't turn the ball over. Right toward the end of the first half now, Giants leading the Titans 6-0. We already went over the fact that the Titans have no offense right now. The Bengals trailing the Steelers 17-10. They get the ball back after a tipped interception by the Bengals defense. Rodgers had been nearly perfect in this half. Wasn't his fault. Ball went right through the receiver's hands. Intercepted by the Bengals. They're at the Pittsburgh 28-yard line trying to get points there. Seahawks are trailing the Commanders 14-7. Two-minute warning. However, the Seahawks have a second and goal at the Washington 2-yard line. Sam Darnold very effective in his return, but the Commanders playing well with Marcus Mariota at the quarterback. And the Jaguars and Pats, we just mentioned, with the interception in the end zone. When you watch the replay on this, you're going to like, what was he thinking?
8: That's very effective. What was he thinking? Jags up 14-3. At the half mark. Can you put those two together? Very effective. Like, we said this about C.J. Stroud last week, right?
7: Well, I'm just saying efficient stats.
8: The stats look good. But in this game, as a quarterback, you've got to score points.
7: Well, he's at second and goal at the 2-yard.
8: Okay, fine. So they'll end up with 14 if they score. If they get stopped there, they're going to end up with 10. I get the prognosis of wanting to, oh, the stats look good and the numbers look good. Yeah, but what's the score? Where's the game at right now? Because we can flip to the Chargers game, 3 turnovers, but you're in a 10-10 game, right? Both teams are at about 150, 140 yards of offense. So the stats will look great. Oh, their defense is playing well. You got 3 turnovers. Awesome. But we only have 10 points off of 3 turnovers.
7: One of the perplexing things about Seattle's offense in this game, I don't know if he's out, Smith and Jigba, because he just completely disappeared in the second quarter of this game.
8: Well, he's got four targets.
7: Yeah, but he had 3 targets with 3 catches in the first quarter. He has 1 target, 0 catches in an entire quarter.
8: That's called being locked down by the defense.
7: And you brought up the absence of Kenneth Walker. They have no running game right now.
8: No.
7: 24 yards on the ground for Seattle in this game. 24 yards.
8: No.
7: Total rushing yards.
8: No. They have no
7: game.
8: Rushing attack. That's going to be a problem. Javarian Price has already fumbled the ball today, too.
7: All right.
8: And lost it.
7: End Zone Radio is presented by Underdog. 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All right, let's find out what is trending right now as we welcome back Monsi. Monsi, how are your... What do you have? Half a dozen teams this year?
9: Yeah, I got like 5. I don't know. I don't want to talk about it. I've got Josh Allen in one of them.
7: Boy.
9: I've got Bryce Young in another one because Caleb Williams is down.
7: Yeah.
9: But we'll see. Again, it's early. The good thing is, though, everything seems low scoring. So so that's good just like in general, right? Like, I can't be getting my butt kicked that badly if I am.
7: Yeah, nobody has 20 points yet.
9: Correct. Like, nobody. So that is the good thing. I'm going to start with news out of college football, okay? The Athletic reports that USC football has suspended Desmond Stevens 1 game as a result of his conduct during last night's game against Oregon.
7: Well done by USC.
9: He will not participate in USC's upcoming game against Washington on October 3rd. Lincoln Riley did say that his actions last night were unacceptable and not reflective of USC football or his personal character, that he understands that he made a mistake, accepts his consequences, and will learn from it. And then Desmond Stevens, in his statement, did say that seeing a player like that is incredibly serious. His reaction in the moments afterward was completely inappropriate and inexcusable. Regardless of what was going on through my mind at the time, there is no justification for smiling or celebrating while another player receives medical attention. I take full responsibility for my actions. This is not the person or teammate I want to be, and I will learn from this. I am deeply sorry to Dante, his family, and everyone who saw my reaction. It is not representative of USC or our program. I hope he makes a full and speedy recovery.
7: I mean, that thing hit like wildfire on social media.
9: Mm-hmm.
7: I don't know. I'm sure Lincoln Riley didn't see any of this until afterwards, and then it was like horrified again. The hit you can talk about 100 times over,
9: 100%.
7: But if you make a hit like that, the guy gets hurt, you're there concerned about him. Instead, you're doing this wild celebration that went on and on and on, and inexcusable. Right action for USC.
8: The laughing and smiling wasn't the problem. It was the duck feathering that you did for 45 seconds. See, I get the apology. Nice job. Someone wrote it and sent it to you, handed it to you. You said, okay, fine. Exactly. We know how this business goes. But that is your character, young man. That is your... And all your teammates coming over to you, patting you. No, let's look at the... All your teammates coming over to you, patting on you. It wasn't just you. So it is sort of a culture. And I get it because I played the game and I played football. So I get it. But don't give me that. Don't give me that. If anything... They shouldn't even have had him release a statement. Coach released a statement. School released a statement and say, we're suspending him. He's not saying anything because you're more within your right to do that.
9: I don't know if I necessarily agree. I don't know this guy, but I do think that when you're in the moment, you're not hoping for the worst. You're not hoping that you hurt someone. So you're excited. And as you said, his teammates were celebrating with him. And so I'm not saying he was right. Bad, bad look. But I do think in the moment, maybe he didn't realize what was happening and you're just so excited and you don't want to believe that you did something like
7: that. Yeah, but you saw the entire Oregon team was standing over their quarterback at that point.
9: But the problem was that his teammates were blocking him when they were celebrating with him in that moment.
8: As he's being pulled away, if you go back and look at the TV view, he's about 15 yards away. He's looking directly at the scrum that he calls. And one teammate is moving him away. And he's still doing this. He sees this guy is out on the ground and his lights are knocked out. The Oregon players, first of all, even to them, if I'm somebody over there, I chase him down. They stood there and let him walk away. He started it.
7: They were concerned about their teammate at that point.
8: It was pulled away, and I get that.
7: Because he's out cold.
8: Once again, as a guy who's played this game, there's a certain feeling that came over me when I saw that yesterday, and I'm waiting for a white jersey to find him, and hey, I'll take my suspension to find. That's my quarterback you just laid out, and you're going to celebrate and do that far away and not even involve yourself in the scrum. Reminded me when Carmelo Anthony started that fight and ran to the other end of the court while all his other teammates fought for him. That was just how that came off. Anything, SC should have just, like I said, Lincoln Riley make a statement, school make a statement. Suspend him and tell him to be quiet.
9: He had to make a statement or else people would have been like, he's not going to say anything. All right, 9 games going on in the NFL. Chargers and Bills are tied at 10 at the half. Most of these games are at the half or going into halftime. Texans and Colts at the half. Colts up 13-7. Chiefs lead the Dolphins 14-7. All Giants against the Titans. It's 9-0. Late in the second quarter, Bengals and the Steelers are now tied at 17, while the Commanders lead the Seahawks at home 14-7. At the half, Jaguars are up on the Patriots. It's 14-3. Yeah, Drake May's not looking great out there. And in the third quarter, it's the Lions at home who lead the Jets 10-7. Still to come from Brazil, Ravens and Cowboys. Baltimore wide receiver Zay Flowers was testing his hamstring. He's going to be a game time decision. We're not entirely sure if he's going to play or not. Rams wide receiver Puka Nacua remains doubtful for tonight's game against the Broncos. Rams edge rusher Myles Garrett is going to miss at least 6 weeks with his injury. Bears quarterback Caleb Williams has a grade 2 hamstring injury. Doctors say could sideline him 3 to 4 weeks, but Tyson Bagent has cleared the NFL's concussion protocol, and the 49ers have decided to not place defensive end Nick Bosa on injured reserve with his calf muscle. He's expected to miss a few weeks. Back to you guys.
7: All right, Monsi, thank you very much. A very, very busy day. By the way, AP rankings just came out. Your Wolverines, with their loss, predictably dropped from 18 to 24. Okay. One slot ahead of them at 23. My UCLA Bruins have cracked the top 25. A 4-0 start for the Bruins. A 2-0 in conference play. It just to see UCLA, Bob Chesney, what a hire from James Madison. He has completely turned around the culture at UCLA. They get a bye week this week. They got to go on the road in Eugene against the Ducks. Obviously, they're going to be big underdogs there. But for the moment, just to see my UCLA Bruins back in the top 25 goes to show coaches can make a difference. Big difference. Changing attitude, just changing stuff. You know, everything. Football is such an emotional game. You're talking about this incident in the USC-Oregon game. There's so much emotion in the game of football. It feeds off emotion. And if you can change a culture, if you can change the mindset of players, anybody that jumps on these fields, they got talent, right? You got to recognize the talent. You got to nurture the talent. You got to expose the talent. Certain coaches understand that. They get it. How can I get the most out of my team? It's an emotional game. It's being focused. It's channeling that energy and getting you to play at the highest level. The great coaches can do that. I don't know, great is an exaggeration early on, but Bob Chesney has a lot of experience, and we can see immediately this team was 0-4 to start last season, 4-0 this year. Only change the coach.
8: Yeah, well, coaching matters. Anybody that says it doesn't just doesn't know sports. I don't even want to talk sports to you. When you say, oh, coaching doesn't matter, or anybody could have coached that. No, you don't know. You know nothing about the game. You know nothing about sports if that's what you think. Because if that was the case, it wouldn't be coaches. That would be just like saying, oh, anybody can perform open heart surgery. No, you can't. You have to be a surgeon and go learn how to do it to perform open heart surgery.
7: You know, I always said this about Phil Jackson and Pat Riley. Oh, well, they had the greatest teams ever.
8: Please.
7: In order to coach teams with that kind of talent, you know what you need? An ego bigger than the players.
8: Yep.
7: And in the case of Phil Jackson and Pat Riley, I had firsthand knowledge. Believe me, their egos were bigger than Jordan, bigger than Kobe, bigger than Shaq. And that's the only way you can coach that level of athletes.
10: Steve, two things real quick. I have a question for you and a clarification.
7: Yes.
10: Michigan is unranked in the AP poll.
11: You were looking at the coaches' poll.
7: Oh, I was looking at the coaches' poll. Yes. Oh, okay. Well, thank you very much.
10: And then for the question, what happens first? USC makes the playoff with Lincoln Riley or UCLA makes the playoff with Bob Chesney?
7: I'll put it this way. Brandon, our resident USC guy, was talking to him before the game yesterday. He was here for the afternoon. He said, I wish we had a coach like Bob Chesney. That was before the SC-Oregon game. All I can tell you is this. Chesney followed up, and by the way, the AP poll has not come out. So, yes, I'm talking about the coaches' poll.
11: It is out. It's just not on ESPN.com.
7: Oh, it's not out yet? Where is UCLA?
11: No, it's on.
10: UCLA is 23rd in the AP poll.
7: Oh, they are? Okay.
10: Yes.
7: Okay. And Michigan is where?
10: Unranked.
7: Unranked. Wow.
10: Top five, Texas, Georgia, Notre Dame, Miami, and Ohio State. I would have flipped Georgia and Texas personally, but.
7: Where did SC go?
10: 18.
7: All right.
10: Which is still too high.
7: Yeah.
11: Way too high.
7: Yeah. Uh-huh.
11: By the way, we have a touchdown in the Lions game, Jameer Gibbs, but point I want to point out is Jared Goff was the lead blocker and actually threw a block.
7: Oh.
11: So I'm not sure I want a quarterback doing that, but very funny to see it all the same.
7: You know, Goff is, I still don't know where to go with Goff. I really don't. I mean, statistically speaking, he is an elite quarterback. He has shown that for many years going back to his Rams days. Where do you stand right now? Where is Jared Goff rank among your quarterbacks currently in the NFL? Is he top 10, top 15? Where is he?
8: I mean, off of talent, I mean, top 10, top 12. I mean, guys.
7: I mean, you can make an argument he's a top 10 quarterback, right?
8: Yeah. I mean, but he knows how to get the ball out to his weapons. He's a professional. He's never. I never been like in or out on Jared Goff. He's just kind of been Jared Goff, former number one overall
7: pick. That's the way I feel.
8: You know, he had Fisher here. That didn't go so well. And then he gets McDaniel.

0: rookie come in there and put a 40 burger on you.
1: Yeah.
0: And it's not his fault. He doesn't play. The thing is, Jared Goff doesn't play defense, right? So I can't blame a quarterback. It's like Tom Brady losing to the Eagles.
1: Yeah.
0: Well, I gave you 500 damn yards. Y'all couldn't stop them one time. Like, Tom Brady threw for 499 or 498, whatever it was, 500. I threw for 500 yards of offense, guys. I mean, come on. What else? Not threw for, but they had a total amount of yards that high. But so with Jared Goff, I like him top 10, top 12. I don't have anything bad to say about Jared Goff.
1: All right, we're at halftimes right now. I want to ask you about a game coming up here at the next wave of games here. 49ers-Cardinals, 49ers. They look good. Now, we've said this. I mean, if they can stay healthy, if they keep their elite players on the field, they are a team to reckon with. But right now, where the 49ers are, Purdy's playing great. Everybody's playing great for this team right now. If they stay healthy, are they on par or even better than the Seahawks and Rams?
0: I don't know how good the Seahawks and Rams are. I don't. On paper, it looks great. But, Steve, we're seeing this today. That's what makes this sport so great. Look at these scores. Look around, man. Like, you don't know from Sunday to Sunday, and any former athlete in the NFL will tell you that. You have no idea. So, I mean, are they as good as any as those two teams? And to answer, yes. If you put it on paper and you line up. But right now, the Rams don't have two of their best players and won't have those guys. Puka's not playing tonight. Miles Garrett's not going to play probably to right before Thanksgiving.
1: Yeah, they're saying November. They're saying November.
0: Two of their top, I would say, three or four players on their entire roster is out. Now Bosa's out. And that, we're not going to put him on the IR. That means you're trying to kick the can down the road. Bosa can't stay healthy. Name me a year where he stayed healthy when he won Defensive Player of the Year. Okay. He can't stay on the field, so you know it's coming. So, yeah, if everybody's on paper, Steve, yeah. But when you put the tape on right now and you look at around the league, I might have the Niners as the best team in football. Now, I know they played the Rams. They had the whole fiasco with Australia. Then they beat up on my Dolphins, right? But at the end of the day, if it's 14-7 like the Chiefs are with the Dolphins right now, the Dolphins driving to start the second half, we'd be saying, the Niners, they should have been blowing the Dolphins. They did what they were supposed to do. You have a lower team, you're supposed to beat the hell out of them. That's what they did.
1: All right, we're watching the start of the second half right now. Chargers the ball first against the Bills. And, I like the Chargers' strategy on this opening drive. They pretty much have come out running the ball, and they just pick up a first down, so they're past midfield. McConkey catches the pass. So this is a big drive for the Chargers. Got to get some points, open up the second half, sort of retake command. They had three turnovers, including two interceptions of Josh Allen in the first quarter, but the Bills scramble back to tie the game. So 10-10. We got a lot of close games, and we're going to be all over it. Don't go anywhere. This is End Zone Radio.
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3: 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Goff takes, tosses to Gibbs, running right, finds a lot of traffic, comes back left. There he goes. Gibbs 10, outside 5, Gibbs, end zone, touchdown, Detroit Lions. Oh, baby, what a run, Jahmyr Gibbs.
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17: Burrow's been in the shotgun for every snap on this drive. He catches the shotgun snap. Quick pass, throwing deep. T. Higgins fighting for it in the end zone. He falls down and makes the catch.
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19: At 700 WLW, Bengals Radio Network. Bengals trailing much of this game against the Steelers, but they're at the half, tied at 17. Joe Burrow, 18 of 21, 152 yards, two scores. One touchdown pass to T. Higgins, you heard there. Another to Jamar Chase. So 17 all Bengals and Steelers. Both quarterbacks have played well. Rodgers threw a pick, but it wasn't his fault. It was on a tip ball. So 17 all. That is actually our highest scoring game. First half. Who would have thought between the Bengals and the Steelers? Once again, this is End Zone Radio presented by Underdog. Unleash your dog. Meanwhile, the Chargers right now, they got a defensive holding call against the Bills that negated an interception. So the Chargers on this opening drive of the second half have looked good. They had a big pass play for a first down, Justin Herbert to McConkey. And now we just had an illegal procedure called. There's just one penalty after another in this drive.
9: All day long. If you look around the games, they're just. I'm watching teams just back up. I'm seeing second and 26. I just saw third and 31 in one of these games. Like, what is going on with early season discipline?
19: Well, let's talk about, you know, some of the coaches. Jim Harbaugh blamed the first two losses. Maybe I should have played my starters a little more in the preseason.
9: Which I agree with.
19: A little discombobulated. Yeah. When you have veteran players, you know, with offside, illegal procedure, holding calls and everything else. Honestly, it really is inexcusable. So the Chargers trying to get in the end zone. They don't want a field goal here. 8 minutes to go in the third quarter. It's been a good opening drive. And they now have a third and goal at the 6-yard line.
9: You want a touchdown, I feel you, but you take points in this game because points are a premium, obviously. We're at the 7:40 mark in the third quarter. It's 10-10. Points are premium. Your defense has already caused turnovers for you. That's not to say they won't get another one. Who's to say they can't get another one for you? But I think points are premium. Today, it looks like going around the league. I mean, look at these scores.
19: We do not have a 20-point anywhere. No. Think about that. Nobody's 9 games, 18 teams, and no one has put 20 on the board yet. In fact, 7 of the 9 games are one-score games. The only exceptions, Jags up on the Patriots 14-3, and the Giants, with Jameis Winston, a quarterback, not doing much, 9-0 over the Titans, who only have 54 total yards.
9: Steve, I got a quick question for you.
19: Yes.
9: If you had to pick a team that didn't, if they don't live up to expectations, i.e., like the bottom falls out and the coach could be fired, who would that be for you? Well, would it be the Patriots with everything that's happened in the offseason with Vrabel? Like, say they go.
19: See, I'll put it this way. We were talking about the Chargers situation, right? I mean, with the schedule they have. But Harbaugh is never going to get fired because they have too much money tied up into him. That's not the Chargers don't care about winning. At least the front office doesn't. But that's a tough call. I mean, as far as, You know, a coach that you would otherwise think would be safe. I'll tell you one might be Dan Campbell.
9: I've heard that. I mean, I've heard that from other people.
19: You know, if the bottom falls out on the Lions,
9: right?
19: You know, he did such an incredible job again, changing the whole culture, the whole mindset of that Lions organization. But if something bad happens where the Lions just go 6-11 this year and the bottom falls out, I could see Campbell.
9: Well, their window's closed, though. Like, their championship window's closed. They were in the conference championship game, and they had a shot, and they choked it away.
19: Well, I don't know if there's any clear favorites anymore around the National Football League. That changed the dynamic. Much more coming up here on End Zone Radio.
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1: 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My name is Captain Adam. 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The lifestyle, the smooth, soft rock from the late 70s and early 80s sounds so smooth and breezy. 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We'll recap the San Diego Yacht Rock Festival. I'll give you more information about the Yacht Rock Cruise. 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This has to be in my top five favorite Yacht Rock songs from Donald Fagen. 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I get nostalgic when I hear New Frontier, Fagen, on Yacht Rock Radio and yachtrockradio.com. 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

0: father of Yacht Rock, Michael McDonald, recently launched a TikTok account. He announced it on his other social media platforms. Take a listen.
1: Hi, I'm Michael McDonald, and I'm here to announce that we've created a new TikTok account to share news and information with all of you and to put an end to all the imposter accounts that are out there in my name. The handle is The Michael McDonald, and I want to thank you all for talking to us on TikTok, and hope to see you all this summer out on the road. If you can hear of us coming to your town, please come down and see us play. Thanks.
0: That's right, kids. Silver-haired people can use TikTok too. And he is at The Michael McDonald on TikTok. It's the godfather of Yacht Rock, Michael McDonald. I keep forgetting on Yacht Rock Radio.

0: It's the smoothest, and you know it, Yacht Rock Radio. I'm Captain Adam. Remembering that time my friend George did a little Joey Scarberry, believe it or not, on his answering machine. Take a listen.
1: Believe it or not, George isn't at home. Please leave a message at the beep. I must be out before I pick up the phone. Where could I be?

0: 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Thank you so much for tuning in to Yacht Rock Radio. 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I'm going to be at an Atlanta Rhythm Section Orleans concert at the end of October. 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
12: Cloudy skies expected this afternoon with a slight chance of rain showers. Daytime highs approaching 66. Winds out of the southeast around 5 miles per hour. Lows level off around 56. With fog and spots tonight, mainly cloudy skies expected. I'm meteorologist Paul Frobley on 101.1 The River, Winona's greatest hits. 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

I'm super excited to hang out with Atlanta Rhythm Section in Orleans. 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I'll be on site in my Yacht Rock Radio attire. You won't be able to miss me. So if you're there, come up and say hi to me. I'll be on stage emceeing the show, as a matter of fact. 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It's Atlanta Rhythm Section and Orleans at the Brown County Music Center in beautiful southern Indiana. This time of year, are you kidding me? Late October in those rolling hills with all the fall foliage. You'd be nuts not to go to this show. With Orleans now, this is Dance With Me.

Newton John there with Physical, one of the number one songs from the 80s. In fact, I think that's the top number one song of the entire decade, the 1980s. From the Xanadu soundtrack, which brings us to the Yacht Rock song of the day. Again, from the Xanadu soundtrack, ELO, Electric Light Orchestra. Jeff Lynne probably doesn't consider his music Yacht Rock. I don't either. But the ELO on the Xanadu soundtrack is as close to Yacht Rock as they get, with a song that peaked at number 13 on the Billboard Hot 100. That's a huge hit, and most people don't think of this song when they think ELO. It's all over the world. It's not really Yacht Rock, but it's on Yacht Rock Radio.

0: ELO had three top 20 singles from the 1980 soundtrack Xanadu. And that's as yachty as they get on Yacht Rock Radio. All right, we're living the lifestyle now. Late 70s, early 80s. Captain's hat on. Hope you have your pinkies out as you drink your cocktail. I don't care what time you're listening. 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With another artist on the way that will be on the Yacht Rock Cruise. 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It sails next September of 2027. I'll give you more details about the cruise when we play this artist and his top 20 hit right around the corner. 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

Lionel Richie all night long, and that is exactly what we did. We partied all night long in San Diego last weekend at the San Diego Yacht Rock Festival. I was so happy and proud to be the host and MC of this event. I've got a lot of pictures and video on our socials if you want to check that out, at Yacht Rock Radio. And if you were there, first of all, great to meet you. 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And tribute band Dirty Yacht and Scoundrels played this one live. It sounded perfect. One of my favorites from the Yacht Rock era. Maybe it's because of that Guardians of the Galaxy soundtrack. This is

You know, Boz Scaggs has a ton of top 40 hits, and this one needs your respect. It's a top 20 hit, and I know you love and respect Lowdown and Lido Shuffle. This one's right up there with it. It peaked at number 15 on the Billboard Hot 100 in 1980. This is Breakdown Dead Ahead. And in just a few minutes, I'll give you all the details concerning a certain Yacht Rock cruise that Boz Scaggs will be on. Stay tuned for that coming up on Yacht Rock Radio.

0: William Ocean. Boy, I love that song for two reasons. His last name's Ocean, and the title, Caribbean Queen. I love the ocean. I love the Caribbean. You know, as a matter of fact, I love Queen. So thank you, Billy Ocean, for that special Yacht Rock offering. My name is Captain Adam. So glad you're here with me to enjoy the lifestyle. We played some Boz Scaggs a few seconds ago. And, yeah, he's going to be on the Yacht Rock Cruise. Less than a year to go now, September 12th of 2027. Kenny Loggins, Little River Band, Ray Parker Jr., Yacht Rock Review. They'll all be aboard the Celebrity Summit. 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And coming up, a five fave for Paul Daly. And Paul's got a special connection to Yacht Rock Radio. I'll tell you about it, and we'll play his five favorite Yacht Rock songs of all time coming up soon. Stay with us. 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
12: Cloudy skies expected this afternoon with a slight chance of rain showers. Daytime highs approaching 66. Winds out of the southeast around 5 miles per hour. Lows level off around 56. With fog and spots tonight, mainly cloudy skies expected. I'm meteorologist Paul Trombley on 101.1 The River, Winona's greatest hits. 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

It is time, ladies and gentlemen, for the Five Fave. This is that time of the show where we let you take over the boat to play your five favorite Yacht Rock era songs. And today's winner is Paul Daly. Congratulations, Paul. He got in touch with me recently to let me know what his five favorite Yacht Rock songs are. Paul is also a radio brother of mine. He's on the air in Winona, Minnesota on 101.1 The River. And they air our Yacht Rock radio show every weekend. 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As we launch off your docks with your fifth favorite Yacht Rock song of all time, it's Christopher Cross and All Right on Yacht Rock Radio number 5.

Little River Bands reminiscing in the fourth position today on a five fave for Paul Daly. Little River Band is going to be on the Yacht Rock cruise next year, along with Kenny Loggins. I'll be there as well as your onboard host. 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

Steely Dan, Hey 19 on Yacht Rock Radio. It was the second song today on this five fave countdown for Paul Daly. And that means we've reached the tip of his cruise ship and his favorite song of all time from the Doobie Brothers, It Keeps You Running. The top song today on Yacht Rock Radio, it's number one.

0: Doobies on Yacht Rock Radio with Michael McDonald at the helm on lead vocals. It was a 5-fave for Paul Daly. Thanks, Paul, for sailing with me and sharing your love of the Yacht Rock lifestyle. 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
9: Lows level off around 56 with fog and spots tonight under mainly cloudy skies. North winds around 5 miles per hour. A mix of clouds and sun with fog early tomorrow. Highs level off around 73. From the Weatherology Weather Center, I'm meteorologist Paul Trombley on 101.1 The River, Winona's greatest hits. Currently, it's 63 degrees.
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14: Lows level off around 56 with fog in spots tonight under mainly cloudy skies. North winds around 5 miles per hour. A mix of clouds and sun with fog early tomorrow. Highs level off around 73. From the Weatherology Weather Center, I'm meteorologist Paul Frombly on 101.1 The River, Winona's greatest hits. Currently, it's 63 degrees.
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6: Okay, this is the one. 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
3: Lows level off around 56 with fog in spots tonight under mainly cloudy skies. North winds around 5 miles per hour. A mix of clouds and sun with fog early tomorrow. Highs level off around 73. From the Weatherology Weather Center, I'm meteorologist Paul Frombly on 101.1 The River, Winona's greatest hits. Currently, it's 63 degrees.
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